0: office at Summerhill Shopping Centre just before 8 o'clock this morning. The post office was closed at the time. Nobody has been hurt. Pollsters claim Ben Carroll has little room to move to break away from the governments of Daniel Andrews and Jacinta Allen. He's 1 month into the job today, and Toby Ralph says there is simply too much baggage.
1: He's very eminently attackable. He's making some good moves now, but he's going to be attacked because he's been there for years and he was part of the problem. He's part of the stuff that's done so much damage to this state.
0: The largest ever survey of its kind has found the majority of Australian teachers are experiencing gender violence in their schools. Half of the more than 2,600 educators say they have seen an increase in misogyny and sexism in both primary and high school students. Monash University's Professor Stephen Robert says 95% of respondents say harmful content from male influencers is having an effect.
2: Sexism and misogyny in schools is a long-standing issue, but it's really been reanimated by Manosphere content creators and their influence on boys and young men in the last few years. And this research really points to, again, the scale of that problem.
0: In finance, at the open, the All Ordinaries up 27 points. Our dollar's trading at 71.95 US.
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0: Aussie golfer Minwoo Lee's made a sensational start to his debut tour championship, firing an 8-under-62 to take the first-round lead in Atlanta. Overhauling his swing mechanics during a mid-season break paid immediate dividends as the Australian poured in 8 birdies to sit 2 shots clear at the top. The 28-year-old says he's feeling in top form.
4: It was nice to hit shots that I saw out there, and it was really good. That was probably the biggest part of the good scoring. Didn't miss it in wrong spots, missed them in the right spots.
0: Collingwood regains Isaac Quaynor and Pat Lipinski for tonight's wild card final against the Bulldogs at the MCG. Tim English is back for the Dogs. Meantime, Melbourne has named vice-captain Jack Viney for his first game of the season to take on Carlton tomorrow night. The Blues will be without Will Hayward. And that's the latest news and sport.
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7: I'm Daniel Brewer with your local news and sport. The Trobe City ratepayers will start receiving their 2026-27 rates notices. Those experiencing financial hardship are being encouraged to make contact as soon as possible to discuss options. The Transport Accident Commission is warning drivers across Gippsland to buckle up, with new data revealing a concerning safety trend. CEO Tracy Slatter says every time you get in the car, no matter the distance, wear your seatbelt.
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7: 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That's the latest in local news and sport.
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7: Your 4-day forecast for Gippsland and the valley, partly cloudy with a medium chance of showers, most likely through the afternoon. Tomorrow, partly cloudy with light winds 16. Sunday, cloudy with light winds 16. Monday, chance of morning fog turning to a sunny afternoon 18. The valley 16, Sale, Bairnsdale and Orbost 18, Lakes Entrance 17. Right now it's 12 degrees.
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15: In a moment, I want to have a chat about children and bullying, not just in the schoolyard, but outside of it as well. We had a concerning call yesterday where a listener's granddaughter was almost lured out of her home and then attacked by classmates. They were 10. Really concerning. So how do you approach bullying as a parent? What has your experience been like with bullying? And I've always been an advocate for schools taking pertinent action. I want to hear your experiences. 133-693. We'll get to that at the moment. You can have your say at any time. 133-693. Or with thanks to amazim.com. Jump online and tell your pricey telco where to go. Before we get to that, Will has a word on the street for us. G'day, Will.
16: Hey, how you going?
15: Good, mate.
16: I was just touching on the birds from down in Warrnambool.
15: Yeah.
16: I was actually down there on the weekend on Saturday and came across two dead birds in the, like, a landfill bin. Didn't think much of it at the time, but...
15: Before you go on, Will, were the birds in a garbage bag or anything, or just dumped in the bin?
16: No, just like plain... out in the open, just in the bin.
15: Right. Does that concern you, given all the talk about bird flu and the fact that there have been a number of cases down there?
16: Honestly, Shane, it's quite scary, like, when you think about it, like, what could be out there.
15: Yeah. And this is the thing. We're told that if we see a dead bird at the moment, because of the prevalence of H5N1, this bird flu, we're told to contact authorities. And someone will come out and remove the dead wildlife. However, if, as is the case in Warrnambool, that someone in a hazmat suit, so you think, okay, this is concerning, doesn't want to get infected, so you put the hazmat suit on, and then that person just puts it in a bin as opposed to taking it back to headquarters and incinerating the carcass. I'm with you, Will. I think it is concerning. If it's so serious, why are we not taking greater precautions? And the fact, too, that your observation that the bird wasn't in a garbage bin, a garbage bag per se, it was just in the bin, well, that's taken to landfill, and then all the other birds can attack it, try and eat it, and be infected themselves. Will, you'll go in the running for our weekly Word on the Street prize. 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Helen, good morning.
17: Good morning. Is that me?
15: Yeah, go ahead, Helen.
17: Oh, sorry. Look, I had no... I was just listening to everyone this morning and the absolute horrific it is for these young people, particularly close ones. I was involved years ago at the end of the anti-smoking campaign, and I remember thinking the stages was going to be difficult, and I was a secondary teacher, and there was the government got together and really wanted this to happen, and it happened. Now, if the same can happen, young people can be you can communicate with young people so they understand something. You can't say, no, don't do this. Mm. Like that, help them understand what it does. Now, you want a healthy body. You also want a healthy brain. Now, this could be done very carefully, but not with just people putting into classrooms. I would suggest a specialty area in this, because you just can't lecture as you do. You shouldn't do this. it doesn't work. But it could be done. It was done with smoking, and that was another different one. But the government had to get behind it. Until you get everyone wanting to stop it, it won't happen. It's so difficult for a few just to stand and try and make a stand. And I've seen the horrific damage it's doing. It does nobody any good.
15: No, Helen, you're exactly right. And clearly more education needs to be done. I think it needs to be done at a societal level as well. Again, this acceptance of using, again, quote-unquote, recreational drugs, they are illicit substances. But again, I use the example of AFL players because they are role models, right? Like it or not, you go into that world of being a professional athlete, you are a role model, you are paid accordingly to act as one. And then when they are seen to be using these illicit substances, in more often than not cocaine, and it's kind of just thrown around, oh, players do it. Players do it. Yeah, they all do it. It's fine. It's fine. But what it can lead to, the effect that imagery can then have on younger generations. Oh, well, hold on. The footy player I admire, he does it, so there must not be anything wrong with it. There actually is. And that's why I've always been a strong advocate that the AFL needs to crunch down a hell of a lot harder on those that are found to be using it. And I know that the AFL Players Association also agrees to the AFL's illicit drugs policy, that Andrew Dillon and co run the competition. They're in charge. Set the parameters. Set the boundaries. That'd be my argument. 133-693. I want to hear from parents and grandparents on this one, especially when it comes to bullying and what to do if your child is caught up in it, how to deal with it. And do schools themselves do enough, or do they just wipe it under the carpet? It sounds odd to ask for your stories, but I think we need to have a serious discussion about how to handle these situations. Now, we had a call from Cindy yesterday on the program. She told us a shocking story about her granddaughter. Have a listen.
18: My granddaughter was at home on Sunday and three girls came to the door and asked if she could come out and play. She's 10 years old.
15: Right.
18: And they took her up near a park and they started accusing her of trying to break up one of the girls and her boyfriend. My granddaughter just sat on the ground, said nothing. Another girl went behind her, picked her up, and they then pushed her, picked her up, threw her, put her on the ground, kicked her, punched her, and they're a similar age, 10 and 11 or 12. A lot of the kids stood around, videotaped it, laughed. One little boy was filming, who lived in the same street, was yelling out, "When are you going to punch her?"
15: How heinous is that to hear? 10 and 11-year-olds. How do you respond to that? Either as the parent of the victim or the parent of the bullies themselves. Then the Herald Sun today has a story about a father whose son was bullied and went to the school. The school did nothing. So he ended up, this is the father himself, storming into the school, punching one of the son's bullies in the face and tracking down the other bully's dad and bashing him too. Now, that's not acceptable. The father was sentenced to an 18-month community corrections order and has to complete 222 hours of community work. His behaviour is not acceptable either. But the school should have acted. Absolutely. 133-693. I want to hear some of your experiences with it because it happens, and I think many parents aren't sure or aren't equipped with the skills to deal with it. Joining me on the line now is Dr. Michael Carr-Gregg, child and adolescent psychologist. Michael, good morning to you.
19: Good morning, Shane.
15: Is this common, that parents are unsure how to handle bullying, especially in the schoolyard, whether they think, oh, maybe little Johnny's just a little bit soft and needs to harden up, or no, this is quite serious?
19: Look, I think many parents are still caught back in their own school days when things were quite different. The bottom line is, if your child tells you they're being bullied, your first response matters enormously. You don't panic, you don't immediately ring the other parent or go bash them, and you don't tell your kid to toughen up. The most important thing is, quite clearly, you stay calm, you listen, you believe your child, you document what's happened, you involve your child in deciding what happens next, and then you approach the school, asking for a concrete safety plan and a review date.
15: Now, I think that's important, Michael, to kind of say, what are you going to do? When are we going to have an answer by, to ensure and holding the school to account such that something is done? Because the easy response for the school is, oh, no, they're just arguing in the schoolyard. This is what boys do.
19: Friendship issues is normally the fob off. The National Framework for Addressing Bullying in Australian Schools was agreed to by all Australian Education Ministers in February this year. And what it said is that schools have to respond within 2 school days of becoming aware or having a report land with them. That doesn't mean they resolve it within 2 days. It means they start acting, safety planning, wellbeing support, communication. If that doesn't happen, you have to go to the minister. You have to complain. And every single school in Australia should have a clear, accessible anti-bullying policy on their website, which explains to parents and students how to report, what the school will do, and what support is available. It's pretty simple. And I'm sick of this, Shane. We've got 27% of kids saying they're being bullied. That's just over 1 in 4. I've done this for 40 years. We're still having the same conversations. We've got to get better at it.
15: A school's not taking enough responsibility when it comes to bullying, that they do take the easy way out, because, again, it's all well and good for you to know the frameworks and what they should and shouldn't be doing, but every Joe parent out there doesn't necessarily know that, and they're guided by the schools. As you say, oh, no, it's just friendship issues. This is what happens in year 9 or 10. They don't know what the responsibilities of the school are. Do you think schools necessarily know their responsibilities themselves?
19: I think there are 2 problems. One is schools haven't caught up, which is amazing given the fact that there was this court case in New South Wales, Oyston versus St Patrick's, where parents actually sued the school. Mm. The school was ordered to pay the parents $300,000. The school then appealed it in a court of appeal, lost, and the payout was $600,000. If that isn't a shot across the bow, a warning to all schools that they need to take this seriously, I don't know what is.
15: What do you do in the case of our caller Cindy yesterday? Her granddaughter, some girls come along, invite her outside. The mother thinks, oh, you know, they're just playing down the street, and then is bashed up by those so-called friends, and it's filmed for social media. I mean, you don't have that ability to go to the school because it's outside of school time. Do you address it with the parents?
19: No, well, that's wrong, Shane. If the kids go to the same school, the New South Wales ruling says it's your business.
15: And right.
19: That applies to all jurisdictions. So the schools have to take responsibility for any incident that occurs inside or outside, online or offline, if the school kids all go to the same school. So that's the first thing. Second, that's assault, what was described. Yeah. You have to go to the police and report it. Not only that, but they filmed it. So they used the internet in a manner to cause offence, which is against the law. So that should be reported to the police as well.
15: Do we need more punitive action from schools in these instances, Michael? And I know, especially in state government schools, there can be more of a hesitancy to suspend or even potentially expel. But if bullying is that bad, and especially for the victims, I don't believe the victim should be made to move school. I've always been one that says if there is bullying that is rife, the perpetrator is the one that should be held to account and ultimately made to move schools.
19: Well, there's no one-size-fits-all. You've got to take every single case individually, and that's why you expect the schools within 2 days now, that's the expectation which all the ministers have agreed on, to investigate, come up with a plan. And, you know, the most important thing is providing safety to the kid. The law says something very clear. I want all your listeners to hear it, and that is every single school has a legal obligation to provide a safe environment for a kid to learn in. If it doesn't do that, it's breached its duty of care. Simple as that. They must be held account.
15: Yeah, I dare say that there are a number of schools out there that breach that duty of care, but I won't get into that right now. Always appreciate your expertise, Michael.
19: Thanks, mate. Bye.
15: Talk to Michael Carr-Gregg, child and adolescent psychologist. I think that's pertinent for parents to hear, that schools have to act. They have to look into it within 2 days of it being reported. I didn't know that. I'm a parent of a kid at school. I didn't know that. I dare say a lot of parents didn't know that either. But that is important, such that you can hold the school to account. You have 48 hours to start looking into this. Form a report. And again, that line of every single school student has the legal right to a safe education. A safe education. I just wonder if all schools adhere to that. Keen to hear from you, your experiences. 133-693, it's 21 after 10.
20: 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Don't Macca's walk, Macca's run.
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15: Don't forget your emails, mornings at 3aw.com.au. Mark writes, people take drugs because beer at the pubs is way too expensive. Not too sure that's how we want it to be. And Kia writes, our Victorian brand is trash. The worst part isn't the crime, the debt, corruption or potholes. The greatest crime is Labor has trashed the brand of Victoria and made us embarrassed to be Victorian. That should never have happened and will take a long time for us to gain our reputation back. Kathy, good morning.
30: Oh, hi. I just wanted to talk about school bullying. I think my now adult daughter had an issue with bullying when she was about 9, I think about grade 3. And we talked, the kids were sort of ganging up on her and it was, excluding her and teasing her and so forth. And we tried a few strategies of doing things differently and it didn't work. So I went to the teacher and the teacher took it seriously straight away, immediately, and took that to the principal. The principal came into the classroom that very day and, you know, very sternly talk to the class about, you know, we do not bully in our school, this is not who we are, and then pulled aside the girls that were doing the bullying and spoke to them sternly as well. And I just think that demonstrated a real no tolerance policy, which I don't feel happens today.
15: And I wonder if it does, Kathy, because I think that's great. The fact that the teacher was straight onto it, the principal was straight onto it, you know, kind of a warning system, if you like, a stern dressing down, and get onto it right away. We know what you're doing. We're watching it. If you step out of line, there's going to be repercussions. I do wonder if sometimes there is too much of a softly, softly approach at some schools. Thanks, Kathy. Hi, Jason.
0: Oh, hi, Shane. How are you?
15: Good, mate.
0: I've got two examples for you. I've got a couple of sons and a daughter. In primary school, one of my sons was being bullied quite seriously, and we went to the school. There's quite a few other parents experiencing the same thing from the same boy. And it was all the letters and all the talk. And I sort of feel like the school's more interested on whether there's this question mark on the toilets and what our children are wearing rather than doing anything with issues relating to bullying. And in the end, Shane, I went around to the parents' house because I looked up the friendship list, knocked on the door, and as my father used to say to me, I fought fire with fire.
15: Yeah. And I mean, that's concerning that you had to do that, Jason, because you don't know how the other parents are going to respond. But as a parent, and to see your son bullied in that manner, you felt you had to take it into your own hands. Now, more often than not, the parents of a bully are going to be incredibly embarrassed. More often than not, but not always. And that's an issue. You don't know what you're going to be responded with. And again, the actions of the bloke in the Herald Sun today who took it into his own hands because the school wouldn't act, and then went and bashed the bully and bashed the father of another bully, that is completely unacceptable. You can't do that. But it was pertinent on the school to act in the first place. So I'd argue that in some ways the school is partly to blame for the behaviour of that father. Again, not excusing his behaviour for one moment. Hi, Donna.
1: Hi there, how are you?
15: Good, thanks.
1: I have a bullying story. A granddaughter, 8 years old, just last year in grade two, in the public system, was bullied 5 times physically. Mm. And each time the parents, my daughter and her partner went to the school, talked to the school, oh yes, we'll do something. On the fifth time, it took them 4 days to respond. The conclusion was to move our granddaughter into another class by midday tomorrow, not the bully. So the bully had very little repercussions for his actions.
15: And that's not fair. That is just totally not fair. The fact that the victim in that case was the one that had to make changes, and in your example, change classes, that isn't fair. Because you're basically saying, well, the bully's won. The bully's got his or her victim out of the way in another class. Ha ha. That's not acceptable. It's the easy solution for the school because they don't have to deal with the bully's parents. Hi, Tracy.
2: Just ringing up about my experience through primary school and high school. I was bullied constantly and nothing ever got done about it. And that, I'm 53 now.
15: Yeah.
2: And it still affects me so bad that I find it now very hard to hold friends. And it was just a horrible experience to be called names, threatening. I was threatened like every day. Never had any food because we were poor, so I didn't have a lot of lunch. So because I didn't have the lunch, I was like, oh, you know, just all of I couldn't spell, I couldn't read, I couldn't write properly. I was bullied for all that, and I was always called the dumb one, put at the back of the class. Teachers never really cared, and that was back in the 70s and the 80s.
15: Yeah, Tracy, I'm sorry to hear that, and I'm sorry to hear that it affects you to this day. I always think there are more nice people out there than not, and I can understand it might make you hesitant about friendships now all these years on, but I hope it doesn't keep you too much away from people, because most people are decent. Unfortunately, it's those that are not and those that are cruel who usually come to the fore and have the greatest impact. That's not how it should be at all. 133-693. Continue to take your calls on your experiences and how you may have dealt with it with your children or grandchildren. 29-11. Let's check news headlines once more. Armo, good morning.
3: Good morning. 11 o'clock. Police report. Madeline Burke has just met the past half hour, 45 minutes, listening to a podcast. It was a podcast that was conducted with Kaz Hamad. You know that person? He is one of the most powerful and dominant crime bosses in modern Victorian underworld history.
15: Lives in the Middle East?
3: No.
15: Oh, he lives here?
3: Serving a prison sentence in
15: Iraq. It's in Iraq. You're correct. I knew he was in the Middle East.
3: This was recorded prior to him heading to that part of the world. As we said, he's been arrested in Iraq. He is serving a life sentence. Madeline's listened to about 45 minutes of it. We can't put a single bit of it to air. as much as... but paraphrase.
15: It was a shock.
3: Yes. The language is just... tad spicy. But in this podcast, Hamad boasts about driving around Melbourne in bulletproof cars. They had their cars bulletproofed. His massive financial grip over his Melbourne foot soldiers, which extends until today. They're still out there. He had a payroll. He has a monthly payroll of $220,000. And, of course, he has a grip on the illegal tobacco and vaping trade here in Melbourne. In fact, I think it spreads beyond Victoria.
15: I'd say it's beyond the tentacles now. Yeah.
3: Grim new report revealing a record level of drug overdoses. This was shocking. Pennington Institute, the annual overdose report, 2,596 drug-induced deaths in 2024. That's the highest number on record, which I imagine is setting off alarm bells.
15: Absolutely it would be. And you'd be asking, are the measures that we are taking, our harm minimisation techniques, are they enough? And one would argue, based on those statistics, they are not.
3: 91-year-old reservoirman's escaped unscathed after crashing a car into the local post office. It happens a bit these days. There was that terrible accident. Was it earlier this week? Was it Montura? I think it was. It was a vehicle that went into a cafe. The car drove through the glass front door of the post office on Summerhill Shopping Centre just before 8 this morning. Post office was closed. That was a good thing. Mm. Nobody injured there. And in sport, I'm interested by golf. Minwoo Lee has overhauled his swing mechanics. What's that mean? He's gone away.
15: Is that a sports scientific term for saying he changed the way he hits the ball?
3: I think that's exactly right. Yeah. I think it's like the points you need to the ground. Yeah. Anyway, it worked because at the his debut tour championship currently underway in Atlanta, an 8-under 62 to lead the first round against the best in the world.
15: Just never take your eye off the ball.
3: Keep your eye on the ball. All of that at 11.
15: Thank you, David. It is 27 minutes to 11. We'll continue to take your calls. Also coming up after the break, this time in 2 weeks' time, it'll be kickoff at the MCG on a historic morning. It is, of course, the 49ers taking on the LA Rams, the first ever actual season game of NFL to be played here in Australia. It's not just going to be next Friday, though. It is going to be the next couple of weeks in Melbourne, in which the NFL is taking over down under. We'll chat to the general manager of the NFL for Australia and New Zealand on the other side of this at 26 to 11.
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15: 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Good morning, Tony.
11: G'day, Shane. How are you?
15: Good, thank you.
11: I was just thinking about you, the bullying and all that, and I was thinking, I bet a parent won't ring up saying, oh, my kid's the bully and this is what I did. And I think that's a bit of a sign about lack of accountability and the way that even when you look at drugs, if you look at child crime, you look at anything like that, there's always an excuse for why it's happened. It's like, oh, okay, but it's a medical issue, it's a this issue, it's a that issue. And I think parents often don't take accountability, which leads to the snowball effect of what's happening with bullying, with anything we look in society.
15: It's an interesting point, Tony, the fact that do parents take responsibility for their own children? I would, not that you think that your child is a bully, but I would dare say most parents, if they found out their child was doing some bullying, they would take responsibility for it, and they would feel incredibly guilty to hear that their child is acting in a bullying manner.
11: No one rang up, though, did they?
15: Well, I asked for calls on bullying in general, and most of them have been victims. There's no doubt about that. I didn't ring up and say, is your child a bully? But I think there are a lot of parents. Again, no one would say, oh, yeah, my child's a bully. I'll put my hand up. Little Johnny's a bully. We don't think like that. But I think if it is brought to their attention and you went, oh, look, your son has been doing this to my son or your daughter's been doing this to my daughter, they would feel incredibly ashamed or embarrassed. You don't think that?
11: Somewhat, yes. But then I also think my own people connected in the education system, the problem kids, there's always a reason. It's because of this. It's because of that. What can we do with this? What can we do with that? It's never taking accountability, ensuring that the problem's fixed. It's all.
15: No, Tony, fair point. I appreciate the call. Hi, Dennis.
12: Yeah, g'day, Shane. That story in the paper today, the only thing bullies understand is being bullied back.
15: Mm.
12: And I reckon good on the father. I'd do the same thing.
15: But you can't. The problem is, Dennis, you can't do it. I mean, from a legal point of view, I don't think you can be taking it in to your own hands and A, bashing a student at a school. A parent of another child cannot physically assault another child at that school.
12: Well, I bet that kid never gets bullied again.
15: No, but I get that, but you can't do that. Surely, don't you agree? If my son was being bullied, I can't go hit the kid that's bullying him.
12: No, you can't hit the kid, but I mean, the schools are useless. They're all run by, you know, soft lefties. Oh, come on, we'll sit down and talk about this. You need action. You don't need talk.
15: No, I agree you need action. I agree punitive action does need to be taken, whether that is suspending a child, giving them a lunchtime detention. There do need to be penalties, absolutely. But I think for a parent to take action against a student, which just can never happen, or B, against that bullying student's father or mother, I don't like that. That sets a chain reaction that we never want to see. Dennis, thank you. Hi, Alicia.
13: Hi, how are you going?
15: Good, thank you.
13: I just want to give you a little bit of my history.
15: Yeah.
13: In 1960, I was sent to my first grade as a first out teacher, and it was at Abbotsford, and it's a prep grade. Guess how many kids in the room?
15: How many?
13: 61 in the one room, and they used to say, "I'm going home now," and I said, "No, you're not." Anyway, that lasted. This is interesting, I think. Then that lasted till Easter. Then after Easter, I got sent to Kyabram, and when I got there, the teacher hadn't moved or something, so I did wood boxes. And after May holidays, they sent me up to Kerrang. And I'm on the train with the other teachers going back from holidays. And one of the teachers looked at me and said, "You've got that grade where the teacher had the nervous breakdown."
15: Oh, Alicia, can you imagine? that would be tough work. I can't believe there were 61 kids in a class. I had 38 in my grade 6 class. 38. That was a fair struggle for the teacher. Granted, the teacher was my father, so he had one naughty boy in the class, that's for sure. G'day, Mel.
14: Hi.
15: Go ahead.
14: I was just reading. Oh, so my daughter, she is in Year 7 this year, and she's been getting bullied and harassed, not only at school, it's following her home onto, like, the social media platforms and stuff, which I have no idea how all these kids can get them, and I do monitor it, which I know it's wrong. But I've went to school 3 times now. She is only just gone back today for half a day. And it's not only affecting her mental, her learning, but everybody around her. She's like the most loveliest girl ever. But the things these kids are saying to her and doing, like, it's disgusting. I don't know how their parents, like, what are the parents are teaching them. The school has said to me that the stuff that's happening outside of school, they can do absolutely nothing about it. I have gone to ESAFE. I'm waiting to hear back from them. But my daughter, she is literally scared of going to school because she doesn't know what she's going to walk into, because the thing, like, everything happens behind teachers' backs. Like, they're chanting, like, "We hate my daughter's name. We hate," and throwing spitballs at her, body shaming, which is horrible for a girl her age. And it, as a parent, like, what do you do? You don't want to send your child into that sort of environment. They do, and you just think schools have duty of care.
15: Yeah, absolutely, Mel. I agree. Schools do have a duty of care. And as Dr. Michael Carr-Gregg told us before, every child in Australia deserves a safe learning environment. And it's not fair that they're being put in a position where they're not. And as he said, he's been doing this for 40 years and the same issues come up time and time and time again. Hi, Glennis.
16: Oh, hi. This is a positive story on bullying. My granddaughter's in grade 3 and they gave out 2 awards in the class for anti-bullying and she got one of them. So in the playground, if she sees someone being bullied, she'll say, you can't, you know, basically can't do that. That's not nice, and so on. And I'm just wondering, with their peers, whether that, as a very right from the start, you get awards for calling out bullies, and maybe the bullies think, I'd like an award like that, and perhaps you could change right from the start.
15: So instead of just always penalising that negative behaviour, you're also rewarding that positive behaviour, whereby, you know, someone is doing the right thing and bringing to attention the bullying. I think that's great, Glenys, that she got an award for that, and that she was recognised for standing up for her fellow classmates, making sure that they were being looked after and standing up against the bullies.
16: I think so too, and I think maybe the bullies at such a young age could think, gee, I'd love to take an award home to mum, that, you know, and maybe they could change the thinking right from prep on giving awards for
15: very bullying. Very smart, Glenys. Change the thinking. That, hold on, I want to get an award. Maybe I should just do the right thing after all. It's 14 to 11 on 3AW.
29: 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Don't Macca's walk, Macca's run.
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29: Shane McInnes on Gippsland's Gold.
15: Now, you would have seen the shocking footage of the catastrophic flash flooding and mudslides that have struck the Nepal-Tibet border region in the last 24, 36 hours. It's left at least 392 people dead, more than 1,300 missing, 39 Australians, including two young boys, are among those still unaccounted for. Now, scientists are zeroing in on the theory that this disaster was triggered by a huge glacier collapse and landslide. Joining me on the line now is Dr. Prasida Katiwada, Swinburne structural engineer who studies Nepal's building resilience. Doctor, good morning to you. I appreciate your time.
1: Thanks for having me.
15: The scenes that we have seen coming out of Nepal are just absolutely catastrophic. The land around where this would have occurred, these villages seem so incredibly isolated.
1: Yeah, that is actually true. And, you know, what's happening there is, for example, it's really, really easy to construct road or like highway along the river. So one side of the river is the highway, so a lot of like facilities are on that side. The other side, they really depend on the highway side. So those people are suffering a lot, even like further, like hundreds of kilometers downstream. There is like the first 50, 60 kilometers from the source, that was the like hard hit. A lot of people have been affected. A lot of people have lost their life as well as the houses. You know, they are uninhabitable. But it's actually the effect is further away, like downstream as well.
15: When we see so many of those bridges being washed away,

0: few efforts, the fact that they're not able to cross this river in Nepal?
1: Yeah, that's one of the issue, I think, for the rescue workers, because it will be really hard to go on the other side, mainly with the, you know, the, all those goods they need to carry. But for people to go into the other side, there are some, like, you know, belly bridge, some small, like, suspension bridge as well, a pedestrian bridge. So they are able to, but a lot of them has been collapsed as well. But they are using that at the moment for accessing the other side. But there are still, like, you know, they are not able to transport goods and all the shelter material that's required for the people on the other side.
0: Dr. Katiwada, talk to me about the, I guess, the resilience of the infrastructure, and how hard would it be at the moment for rescue efforts? We know that there are 39 Australians still missing, but just to an effort to make communication with them, for rescue workers to get in and try and find them, and if they are still alive, to get them out of the danger zone.
1: Yeah, that's, I think, currently happening. I was having a call with my brother yesterday evening as well as this morning. So a lot of people from the downstream, they have, you know, gone and for, like, aiding to the rescue workers in search and rescue, as well as there are, like, police and other, like, special task force being involved. So they are doing their best, I think, in terms of rescue. But the main thing is about the infrastructure resilience that you talk about. That's, I think, one of the great points that we want to talk about, that's mainly where the vulnerability is coming from. There is, like, hazard, there is, like, you know, disaster, that's there, that's one of the part. But vulnerability is another part that we can work on to make our structure less vulnerable. And that's where my expertise is. So, for example, with those bridges that we are talking about, they have been built with multi-span bridge. What that means is there is pillar or pier in the river, like in the middle of the river. So when the debris, large debris, they flow, they carry, like, large energy because the speed of the water there is very high because of the elevation drop. So they can easily, you know, destroy those pier or pillars. And because of that, the bridge will collapse. So for there are, like, better alternatives, but we didn't thought of in this way, because this is one of the new event for Nepal. It's not like the monsoon flood has been there for a long time, but this sort of, like, glacial collapse and the flash flood is really, really new, and people never knew about it. They never thought of this in design.
0: It's just remarkable that, and what you say there with relation to the monsoonal floods, yes, the bridges can cope with that, but this glacial event and the landslide that it has caused and the damage simply wasn't predicted. Dr. Prasida Katiwada, Swinburne structural engineer, who studies the resilience of buildings in Nepal. I appreciate your time this morning. Our thoughts and prayers go out to all those, and the rescue efforts, they're going to be ongoing right across the weekend and certainly into next week. It is 5 to 11.
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10: Shane. You see a lot of these things on the news about bullying and domestic violence and all those sorts of things. And then the next thing after the news is the block, Married at First Sight, Farmer Wants a Wife, and they all have aggression in them. So, you know, this is the kids are watching these shows and think, well, there it is. It's out in the open there. So I feel this is part of the problem as well.
9: I'd argue, Campbell, that they see a hell of a lot worse on digital streaming platforms and what they can get access to through YouTube and that kind of thing. And, I mean, we need to teach kids that, yes, while it is reality TV, there's a fair bit of fiction behind it as well. But I take your point on board. Coming up after the 11 o'clock news, multi-generational households. Do you have three generations living under the one roof? Let me know. 1-888-693.
11: Don't Macca's walk, Macca's run to the new cheesy quarter pounder.
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13: In Melbourne, a shower or two at top today, 17, 11 o'clock. Good morning. I'm David Armstrong, the man considered one of the most powerful and dominant crime bosses in modern Victorian underworld history, Kaz Hamad, has made several major brazen revelations in a podcast released today. The Outlaw Media podcast was recorded in January. It's before the Tobacco Wars kingpin was arrested in Iraq, where he's later sentenced to life in prison. Hamad boasts about bulletproof cars and his massive financial grip over his Melbourne foot soldiers, stating his monthly payroll is $220,000. He also used the interview to attack his late rival, slain bikie Sam the Punisher, Abdul Rahim. Police are raiding a boxing gym in a home at Altona North. The force confirming police are on the scene as part of a current investigation. They say the warrant's not part of the investigation into two non-fatal shootings in Altona North earlier this month. Police are also at an address in Altona at the corner of Blythe and Maidstone Streets. Australian officials are arriving in Nepal amid the desperate search for those missing in flood-ravaged Nepal. The number of Aussies unaccounted for in the disaster has now increased to 39, with families at home waiting for any updates. More than 10,000 Nepalese police and military personnel are working to find hundreds of local and foreign nationals still missing. The Australian government's announced a $5 million assistance package to help with recovery efforts. Two government agencies, Infrastructure Victoria and Economic Growth Victoria, are being wound up as Premier Ben Carroll cracks down on non-essential spending. Finance Minister Enver Erdogan says staff were told today.
14: Across these two agencies, the goal is to have $12 million in savings in the forward estimates. Over 50 staff were notified this morning. Depending on the roles and whether where there's duplicate roles, obviously they will be made redundant. It'll take some months. And it may take up to a year to implement this fully.
13: Glenelg Shire Council in the state southwest wants urgent help from the Carolyn Albanese governments to help pick and dispose of dead and dying birds. The Shire has had at least 35 confirmed bird flu cases, but locals say the true toll is much higher. Volunteers reportedly shoveling dozens of carcasses on the Portland foreshore. Mayor Karen Stevens says dead birds are being double bagged, then dropped in public bins.
15: If the Premier was listening, obviously I would ask him to adhere to his responsibilities. And also around the disposal of these dead animals, there's no point in just filling up council's tips and then becoming a ratepayer's cost to dispose of those animals.
13: And she's appealing to people along the entire coast not to walk their dogs on the beach or on the foreshore. Embedding physiotherapist-led care in emergency departments could help bring down waiting and treatment times. More than 1.3 million ED visits are made annually as a result of musculoskeletal conditions. Finance, the All Ordinaries up 38. The dollar, 71.95 US.
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13: Collingwood regains Isaac Quaynor and Pat Lipinski for tonight's wild card final against the Dogs at the MCG. Two English returns for the Western Bulldogs. Collingwood previously has been known as the close finish specialist, and Dogs defender Bailey Dale confident they will also be able to run out a close game.
16: Collingwood with the close finishes a couple of years ago, and you know we're just trying to work on our process in those moments and focusing on, you know, second by second is sort of our attitude. So yeah, if it comes down to that, hopefully we can execute it as well as we have been.
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17: I'm Daniel Brewer with your local news and sport. With local footy and netball finals in full swing, Victoria Police will be out in force to ensure everyone stays safe, particularly on the roads. Morwell Police Inspector Mel McLennan is urging fans to enjoy the games, but take it easy and make sure you get home safely.
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17: Around 80 local contractors have attended East Gippsland Shire Council's annual contractors breakfast in Bairnsdale. Mayor Jodie Ashworth says the event helps local businesses plan ahead and compete for future tenders. In sport, it's the first week of the finals in senior football in the Gippsland League. Tomorrow in the qualifying final, it's Leigh Gathard taking on Wonthaggi, while on Sunday, it's Warrigal versus Traralgon in an elimination final. That's the latest in local news and sport.
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17: Your four-day forecast for Gippsland and the valley, partly cloudy with a medium chance of showers, most likely through the afternoon. Tomorrow, partly cloudy with light winds 16. Sunday, cloudy with light winds 16. Monday, chance of morning fog turning to a sunny afternoon 18. The valley 16, Sale, Bairnsdale and Orbost 18, Lakes Entrance 17. At the moment, it's 13 degrees.
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9: get through in the final hour of the week. Coming up after 11:30, John Araglasso will be here for his segment, as always, on a Friday. I want to talk about who are those people that are just universally loved. Following her passing this week, Dolly Parton, everyone seemed to love Dolly. Couldn't hear a bad word about her. Who else is... Who are the other people out there, the celebrities, that they're just good people? You can't hear a bad word about them. 133-693. Can have your say at any time. 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Morning, Brett.
0: Morning. Thank you very much for taking my call.
9: Sure.
0: I live in Bairnsdale in East Gippsland. A friend of mine's daughter is in year seven at school. This happened a couple of weeks ago. Mm. And she was attacked and beaten by two year 10 girls from the same school and another girl that jumped the fence and joined in. I haven't seen the video footage, but she was apparently very, very badly beaten. Her mother went to the police and the local police sergeant said, no, we're not charging them. Now, that's backwards justice down here. It's the three girls in question.
9: I'll leave that in. If we can, Brett, I'm just not going to put those allegations to air. What I will say is that your friend's daughter, the fact that police did nothing is not acceptable, regardless of the background of the alleged perpetrators. That should be acted upon, and I don't care where they come from, who they are. If that bullying is happening and your friend's daughter has been treated in such a manner, you would hope that that is bounds for expulsion. You know, if you are really hurting someone that badly, surely that has to be on the table. I'm surprised by the number of calls we've had relating to bullying today and what Dr. Michael Carr-Gregg said earlier in the program, whereby he's been dealing with this for 40 years and he still can't believe the problems people still have with schools and bullying in 2026. 133-693. Change of tack now. We'll do a 180. How do you feel about living with your in-laws? The in-laws, you, your kids, all under the same roof. Well, there's been a surge in multi-generational households here in Australia. In fact, the latest figures from the Australian Bureau of Statistics show there were 335,000 multi-generational households in 2021, a 22% jump on 2016. Now, with property prices still out of reach for many and household costs surging, older Australians are rethinking retirement and working age people are considering sharing expenses with parents and grandparents alike. We are also seeing fewer rentals on the market. So does that mean the family all stays together? New research from global investment giant Vanguard has found 24% of workers believe they will live with family members in retirement. Joining me on the line now is Daniel Shrimsky. He is Vanguard's Managing Director, Asia Pacific. Daniel, good morning to you. Thanks for your time.
1: Morning, Shane. Thanks for having me on.
9: Were you surprised by these numbers?
1: Yeah, well, look, we've been doing this research for 4 years where we go essentially and interview 1,800 different Australians from different walks of life and ask them about their experiences and their attitudes leading up to retirement and in retirement. And, this was a new one we threw into the mix, Shane, in terms of just trying to understand how Australians want to live. And to your point, 24% of them said that living with other families in retirement, other family members, I should say, in retirement is what they plan to do. And it's 8% was the number when you actually ask retirees. So significantly higher in terms of those working age Australians. So, yeah, I thought it was really interesting. It's one that we'll continue to track. But if you look at the pressures that you mentioned that Australians are under in terms of taking mortgage into retirement, it's probably not all that surprising.
9: Are we seeing more of a case of retirees moving in with their children or the children moving in with the retirees? Does there seem to be one way this goes other than the other?
1: Look, I think it's both. I think it can be adult siblings living with each other, and it can be families. The makeup's probably all of the above, to be honest, Shane. But It's, you know, and again, I think what we would go to is it's all about planning. When you put a retirement plan together that we think is so important, it's more than just about the finances. It's about where you're going to live and how you're going to live. So they're the sorts of things that we think Australians are starting to think more about as they face some of these pressures.
9: Are we just behind other cultures here, Daniel? I know in Japan, having been there and studied Japanese for a number of years, the number of elderly people who live within the family home, it is not uncommon at all. In fact, the Japanese bathing, the grandparent goes first, then the parents, and then the kids go last. I mean, all three generations live together. It's very commonplace.
1: Yeah, I mean, I think there's a cultural element to it. Maybe we are a little bit behind, but I think it's more socially acceptable now than it ever was. I think people want to be close to loved ones. Mm. I think that's certainly an element. And just, again, practically, there's the part of grandparents can help out. And, you know, you had talking about golf earlier in that one of the segments, you had more time to go and play golf.
9: It's interesting too. Do you find this is both grandparents moving in, or can often happen when maybe one of the retirees has passed away?
1: Absolutely. I think again, I just say it's all of those, but certainly the latter, when one's passed away, it's more common in terms of what we saw from the 1,800 people we interviewed.
9: Do you think it's a theme that we need to address and need to counteract, or do you think that this might just, we're kind of adjusting to a new normal?
1: Well, I think it's a bit of a new normal, but I just go back to the planning. I mean, I think one of the things that we saw from the research, Shane, was that only 50% of Australians actually put a retirement plan together.
9: Yeah.
1: And if you think about retirement plans, putting a plan together actually increases your confidence in retirement. And if you've got increased confidence, you're more likely to have a successful retirement. And I think people think they have to put spreadsheet after spreadsheet together, but in actual fact, you've just got to ask yourself some basic questions to make a start in terms of, what do you want your retirement to look like? How long are you going to work for? Are you going to take debt into retirement? And then to the point raised, how are you going to live and where are you going to live? I think if more Australians sort of just ask themselves some questions, that'll increase their confidence, and they're more likely to have retirement success and more likely to enjoy those critical years.
9: Daniel Shrimsky, Vanguard's Managing Director, Asia Pacific. I appreciate your time this morning. That's interesting. 50% of Aussies fail to put a retirement plan together. So therefore, when it gets to the crux, if you don't have that plan in place, you move in with the kids. Or if the kids are struggling early in life, maybe they move in with mum and dad to help them out, all under the one roof. Keen to hear from you. 133-693. Do you live in a multi-generational household? Grandparents, parents, the kids, all under the one roof. And does it work? That's the key. Does it work? Again, cultures have been doing this for centuries. It's somewhat a relatively new phenomena here in Australia. 133-693 at 11:15.
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10: The wait is nearly over. 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
26: Shane McInnes on Gippsland's Gold.
9: Ross, good morning. Go ahead, Ross.
27: Yes, how are you going?
9: Good, mate.
27: We live in a multi-generational household in Hastings. We have grandparents, being me and my wife, my daughter, all my daughters, and their grandchildren and their children.
9: How does it work?
27: We could actually use it as a village. We call it our village because it takes a village to raise a family. It works actually brilliantly.
9: Does everyone chip in, Ross, or are there a few freeloaders amongst you?
27: Oh, yeah, it's standard when you in a house. But, no, everyone's actually really good. Everyone helps with the cooking and cleaning and babysitting and everything like that. It's actually really works really well.
9: Would you recommend
27: it? You need a village to raise a family.
9: Would you recommend it?
27: Oh, 100%. So our house is actually designed for it. So each of the kids have their own ensuite and walk-in robe and everything like that. So, and then you've got a couple of lounge rooms. So it's a fairly big house, but it's separated like that. So it's like three homes in one.
9: Ross, love the call. Would love to hear more from our audience members who live in a multi-generational house. Hold the line, Ross. You've got a couple of bottles of De Bortoli's Ancient Soils Heathcote Grenache coming your way. 19 after 11 on 3AW. Well, this time in a fortnight, we'll be approaching halftime in the match between the LA Rams and the San Francisco 49ers. The Jonas Brothers will be about to take to the stage at the MCG. It is one of the biggest events I can remember touching down in Melbourne, no pun intended, in a number of years when it comes to a major event. And I get the feeling the build-up over the next fortnight is going to be significant here in Melbourne. Think Australian Open, think Australian Formula One Grand Prix. Joining me on the line now is the general manager of the NFL for Australia and New Zealand, Charlotte Offord. Charlotte, good morning.
28: Hello, how are you?
9: I'm well. Has the hype in Melbourne, and I guess Australia, exceeded the expectations? Maybe not of necessarily yourself, but your bosses back in the United States?
28: Oh, absolutely. You know, we're really excited, to be having this game down here and just seeing how passionate the fans have been. You know, it's going to be a full sellout, 100,000 seats at the G, and that's pretty special to us.
9: So you've got the sellout, but there'll be a number of people who still want to be a part of it. And I've heard things like there's going to be Rams and 49ers lights on Flinders Street Station, a number of activations. What can people expect if they can't get a ticket to the game or missed out? Can they expect in Melbourne over the next few weeks?
28: Yeah, absolutely. We want this game to be as accessible as possible to everyone. And we have created a full schedule of activity happening around Melbourne for fans that are going to the game, but also fans that are not. So the big one really being our NFL Kickoff Festival is at Melbourne Park, a 3-day festival on Thursday, Friday and Saturday. It'll be full jam-packed with activity from live music on the main stage to Commissioner Live, NFL Legends appearances, NFL activations. We have all rings from every Super Bowl, the trophy, an NFL museum, flag football field, just everything for everyone. And then also it will become the official post-game party. So, you know, if you're not going to the game and you want to come and watch the game live, Melbourne Park is where it's at. And then if you're going to the game, you carry on after the game at Melbourne Park.
9: We see this so often, Charlotte, that a sporting event isn't just about the sport itself anymore. I mentioned the Australian Open. You go back 20 years and it was just tennis matches at Melbourne Park. It is not that anymore, and almost the tennis match is secondary to the festivities similar at the Grand Prix. Is the NFL trying to create something similar in Melbourne? We know how big the match is going to be, but you want that entertainment aspect to it as well to encompass the event?
28: Absolutely. We're a sports and entertainment brand, not just a sports brand. And so everything we do is about thinking about how we grow fandom and how we can engage with people, whether they're at the game or not. So, you know, we've set up, as I said, a pretty, pretty tight schedule of just so much activity. And there's so many ways, you know, no matter what age you are, there's something that you can do around that week.
9: Is it still important for the NFL to be building exposure to American football here in Australia? Clearly, there is already an audience. We see that the game is sold out. But there are, I think, still a vast majority of Melburnians who, they might know the teams, but don't still quite understand the game. They make comparisons with Aussie rules. Is there a bit of an education element coming from the NFL too?
28: Yeah, look, we've seen huge growth in fandom in Australia in the last 4 years, but we feel like we're really at the beginning of that journey. You know, we know that our game can be slightly complicated. We know that it's not necessarily traditional sport here, but I feel like there's really has been such a big pickup, and I think people are really learning the game and they're taking the time to kind of understand the players, understand the teams, get involved in the entertainment. You don't need to know what's going on the field to necessarily have a good time, but I think it starts to pique interest in people once they come and you know, feel in touch and have some exposure to it.
9: That fandom is important, because I think, you know, and it applies to Major League Baseball as well. You know, you get seen so many people getting around in a New York Yankees baseball cap. They might not have the affinity with the baseball itself, but they know the brand, and it seems there's a similar pickup with the NFL too. You know, people know the 49ers, they know the LA Rams, they know the New England Patriots, and that fandom is such an important part of what NFL and people can embrace here in Melbourne over the next few weeks.
28: 100%. And look, the 49ers and the Rams, it's a fantastic matchup, a divisional rival matchup. For those that don't know, it is, you know, has deep history in a kind of football rivalry. So we're expecting a really good game, and it's going to be fun.
9: Before I let you go, is Melbourne a testing ground? And I guess not talking about our matches, and I know that'll all be announced in the future, but in terms of what else can be done Australia-wide to promote the NFL, is Melbourne a little bit of a testing zone over the next few weeks?
28: Yeah, look, I mean, it's our first regular season game and we want it to be a huge success. And I think, but, you know, our goal from an NFL Australia perspective is really about embracing the entire country. Mm. So Melbourne will be a fantastic event, but then we're in week one. We're starting the season. And so expect for fans all over the country to see NFL activations popping up from now until February, particularly around the Super Bowl.
9: One last one. We always talk about major events in Melbourne. They cost money to run, but the effect that this is going to have going back to the United States, is this a huge opportunity for Melbourne as well to showcase itself? We do it with the tennis, we do it with the Grand Prix, but to be going prime time back onto the East Coast of the United States with just the second NFL match of the regular season?
28: It really is, and it's a great way for Melbourne to show up. It's a great way for them to attract visitation into Melbourne in the future. Of the ticket buyers that are coming to the game, around 48% are actually coming from interstate and overseas for this game. So, you know, really great opportunity to drive the economy, but also to really expose Melbourne as a fantastic city that it is to the wider world. And I think we'll be seeing this live on Netflix. It'll be live on Disney Plus. It'll be live on ESPN. And it'll be live on Channel 7. So, you know, a lot of really great exposure for Melbourne.
9: Can't wait to see how it all comes together. Appreciate your time this morning.
28: Thank you for having me.
9: Charlotte Offord, General Manager of the National Football League for Australia and New Zealand. 133-693. I love major events. I think it's one of the things we do best here in Melbourne. And I know there have been some critics of what the government has spent on getting this game to Melbourne. There's no doubt that they have had to spend more than other international cities, especially coming online now, the fact of where we're located geographically in the world. But I suspect not only the success at the MCG, but I know the LA Rams, they're doing their own activations. The NFL is doing its own activations. The 49ers are doing their own thing as well. I suspect no one's doing any work on September 11 next week. Even if you're not into the NFL and don't know a Ram from a 49er, I suspect there'll be people getting involved in it, the music, the drinks, just the activations. I think it's great for Melbourne, and hopefully this is just the first year of a multi-year deal with the NFL to see American football here in Australia. 133-693, are you going to the game? Are you looking forward to it? Or would you really care less? 133-693. Before we get to news headlines with David Armstrong, g'day, Joe.
4: Hiya.
9: Good, mate.
4: Just in regards to our friend Ben Carroll, I was listening to your show earlier and I was trying to get on, but I got delayed. If he's all about transparency and integrity, how about he own the lies and own the deceit, okay, and call an early election and let the people decide?
9: He's actually not able to, Joe. There may be mitigating circumstances to call an early one with the governor, but other than that, on the basis of just calling an election, he can't call an early election because we have set 4-year terms. So it's different to at a federal level where the Prime Minister can call the election. I think it's within a three and a half year window. The Prime Minister calls the election, but in Victoria, we have set 4-year terms, and the Labor Party, they were voted in at the last election, and they get their 4 years. Similarly, whoever gets voted in this time around in November, guaranteed 4 years. Hope that answers the question. It's 28 after 11.
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8: Shake it off. Like break.
9: Let's get to Song of the Week. Thank you very much. I couldn't go a show without that being played. I know Tom loves this segment. I thought Song of the Week, it's pretty clear-cut this week, and it will also be a nice introduction for John Oroglaso, because with John this week, we're going to talk about examples of people who we universally love. We've spoken about it during the week, how loved Dolly Parton was, her charity work with her literary foundation as well. And whilst we all don't have these set working hours, most of us are working 9 to 5.

0: I was hoping it was going to go
1: for another 5 minutes. I was enjoying that. Our song of the week, 9 to 5 by Dolly Parton. Even this man was busting a move in the studio. He's here with news headlines, David Armstrong.
2: The news at midday, yes. And we've got a Dolly story at midday. This is the best story. Barbara Tarlow dropped it on Breakfast this morning. Dolly, musician, just a beautiful person, but also a philanthropist.
1: Yep.
2: Just raised and donated so much money. The head of her Dollywood Foundation, which is the way the money is funneled to organisations, was on. And he was saying, there's lots of legal ramifications, but when you do, and she would occasionally just pick up the phone and say, just cut a big check and send it here. Don't send it through the official whatever. One of them, she was watching television one night. She saw a bushfire here in 2020, I think it was, Kangaroo Island,
1: yeah.
2: South Australia, remember? And she saw kangaroo carcasses. And she rang him up and said, I'm just watching this, I'm devastated. Can you just cut a big check and send it to these people? And she said, you do all the work, you find someone reputable, but send it to, but please.
1: Isn't that lovely?
2: He said, and she really, really did it. But when she did, she cut a really big check.
1: And the fact that she did it with anonymity as well.
2: Exactly. Did not want anyone to know. So I can say this now because she's passed. Anyway, history tonight. The first wild card final of AFL football. And there's a degree of unanimity in the newsroom that it's a hit. Would the AFL be pleased with
1: how... Is that
2: a
1: word?
2: I think I stuck an extra vowel. Unanimity. I think I stuck an extra bit in there.
1: Maybe take it out for midnight.
2: But it is. It's worked. AFL must be cock-a-hoo because it could not have worked. We could have had maybe two interstate games.
1: Correct.
2: With teams that maybe...
1: And the fact that they've got Carlton in one, Collingwood in the other, that's a nice little payday.
2: Very, very good. We're being warned violence is never the answer when dealing with a bully. Michael Carr, Greg told you this. It's off the back of a story about a father who was sentenced to 18 months community corrections order. Because he took the law into his own hands, he went onto a school grounds, assaulted his son's tormentor. Then he went and had a chat to that lad's dad with his fists.
1: Not advisable.
2: Not advisable, no. And just follow the rules. And I'm sorry, in the NRL, have you followed NRL this year?
1: I've been on it. Well, the Storm had a struggling year, so I'd usually put them on in the background. But
2: the Storm spanked the Broncos last night 46-20. They played in the grand final last year. Neither team has made the finals this year.
1: I've had injuries this year, the Storm as well.
2: Okay. 11 plays 15. That's a long fall from grace for both teams.
1: Okay.
2: All of that at midday.
1: Get a job on the continuous call team with that expertise. David, thank you. Have a lovely weekend. Great work all week. Coming up on the other side of the break, not news of the week with John Oroglasso. We want to put the question to you. Examples of people who are universally loved. Some might even say John himself.
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2: And you, sir.
1: The one thing I noticed about Dolly Parton during the week, universally loved. That is very rare in 2026.
2: Well, have you read as many great stories as I have? There seems to have been an endless stream of, or an islands in the stream, if you'll allow it, of wonderful stories relating to her generosity and her kindness of spirit and all of those things.
1: Zero negativity.
2: Yeah, it does.
1: You know, usually you can find someone who will write a grumpy article out and about, nothing for Dolly, yeah, which I find remarkable.
2: I mean, I'm not a massive fan of her. Her music's fine. It's not exactly my favourite music, but and I didn't know that much about her person, but I have been enjoying reading the stories.
1: So what about those people who are universally loved? And we want your nominations, 133-693. People who are just universally loved. And I'll give you one in my industry, even though he is now passed. Dennis Cometti. No one had a bad word to say about Dennis Cometti.
2: Yeah, so we're not going to. They can be alive or
1: deceased.
2: Or past.
1: Yeah.
2: Yes. Yeah. Dennis. As you know, Shane, I worked similarly to you and had the pleasure of meeting Dennis a few times. And wholeheartedly agree on that one.
1: People loved it. I mean, there is not one commentator out there today that everybody loves. Everyone loved Dennis. Which, again, a mark of a man. He was just a decent bloke.
2: Yeah.
1: Agreed. What do you got?
2: I've got a couple of names for you.
1: Okay.
2: Just going to throw them at you. Nick Kyrgios.
1: Not universally loved.
2: Okay, put a line through.
1: Yeah, no, put a line.
2: Hayden Ballantyne.
1: You know Hayden Ballantyne, back in 2013, after my famous run-in with Ross.
2: Oh, yes, I recall that.
1: Hayden Ballantyne thought, I'll be a little smart-ass and jump on Twitter, and goes, silly question, Shane, great work, Ross. Hated him ever since.
2: Should I put a line through?
1: Put a line through Hayden Ballantyne.
2: Okay, Jacinta Allen.
1: Put a line. Maybe there's a few within the Labor Party that thinks you can do no wrong.
2: Actually, I've just got a text here. Tom said you've got to say me.
1: I said that to someone before. I said, can we say Tom? But, yeah, I reckon the call was my balance there. Tom.
2: What about Kermit the Frog? Who's got an issue with Kermit the Frog?
1: That's not a bad nomination.
2: Well, thank you, Shane.
1: Well, you've been three strikes and you're out. I don't mind that.
2: Thank you. AFL figures hard because, you know, you don't love someone from another team. It's who's universally loved from the AFL?
1: Well, that's a good question. No, there's always...
2: I was pondering this. Because these are, I mean, is it fair to say Alan Border's very loved? He was a great captain of the Australian cricket
1: Gary
2: team.
1: Gary Ablett Jr.
2: Well, there's going to be someone that doesn't like Gary Ablett Jr.
1: Okay, not universally.
2: I
1: don't think that's a bad.
2: What about Farnham J, Barnes J, and Olivia Newton John? What about those three? Can I say they're universally loved?
1: Yes, I would suspect so. They're good nominations, but
2: I got off to a rocky start, but I'm fighting back.
1: Just thinking of footballers, you've really got me stumped there. It is hard to find someone in that realm that is universally loved, because especially if you jump on social media, there will always be someone being negative.
2: Well, Lee Matthews, reportedly the greatest player, or supposedly the greatest player of all time, but you can't say Lee's universally loved.
1: No, absolutely not.
2: Malcolm Blight, who was amazing, but you Correct. Can't say Matt Blight is universally
1: absolutely
2: loved.
1: Absolutely not. So that's the good arguments. I like that. 133693. Your nominations for people who are universally loved. Actually, I do have a nomination from the world of football.
2: Please.
1: And my producer Jess gave this to me in the words of, "He is just so cute," Chris Fagan.
2: Yeah, hard to dislike.
1: Is Chris Fagan universally loved?
2: I've had the pleasure of meeting him, and he's a cracking fella.
1: Yeah. Or in the words of Jess, he's very cute.
2: Okay. He's going to be good at that sort of...
1: A little old man cute.
2: I was going to say garden gnome feel about him, which is not a compliment, really.
1: I don't think it was Chris Hemsworth cute that she was going for. It was more older man cute. Sorry, Chris, if you're listening.
2: I don't think Chris Hemsworth's cute. I think he falls into another category, doesn't he?
1: Oh, does he?
2: Adonis or I don't know. But I don't know if cute is how you would describe Chris Hemsworth.
1: That's a whole other talk.
2: Yeah, exactly.
1: We might leave that one. G'day, Brad.
14: Yeah, hey, boys. MotoGP racer Valentino Rossi. I reckon he's world loved around the world.
2: Well, who doesn't love Italians?
1: Oh,
14: just an all-around good bloke.
1: You know our colleague Jimmy Szabo?
2: Oh, I do know that young man.
1: Does the world's greatest Valentino Rossi impersonation? Can you go around and see if Jimmy's here? Can you get Jimmy around here just to do his Valentino Rossi impersonation?
2: I don't follow that sport closely.
1: It is so good. You think you are talking to Valentino Rossi.
2: I don't think I know what Valentino Rossi sounds like, so I'm not going to know whether it's good or not.
1: Zach's going to find some audio of Valentino Rossi.
2: No, sure.
1: A good nomination. I'll tell you what, from the years that I covered the MotoGP, always great with media. I consider a good bloke someone who's good with media. If you be nice to the media, you're a good person.
2: I agree. I wouldn't have had him if you'd given me 200 guesses as to who the first name was going to be. I'm not sure Valentino Rossi would have been on top of my list.
1: Fair enough.
2: Thank you, Brad.
1: This might have been. Hi, Leanne.
15: Hi there. I reckon you would be hard-pressed to find anyone with any hate for David Attenborough, the king of nature.
2: Well, Leanne, can I just correct you there? You mean Sir David Attenborough.
15: Sorry, Sir David Attenborough.
2: Thank you. Thank you, Leanne.
15: Very well deserved.
2: Hard to argue that one, I would suspect, Shane.
1: That is true.
2: Any hate in your heart? Hate's too strong.
1: How could you go, did you hear what he said about the redback spider the other day? Awful individual.
2: Did you hear him on that Galapagos special? He infuriated me.
1: The way that he talked about the turtles was just so insulting.
2: It's something about him. He's been in our life for such a long period of time. He's a good one. Well done, Leanne.
1: Great nomination. We have more nominations on the other side of the break. 133693, those people who are universally loved. What do you got? 133693, your call's next.
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1: Father's Day is almost here, and if you're puzzled about what to get, we have the solution. 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A shower or two today, top of 17. Currently 15 degrees after midday. They're falling like flies around here at the moment. Laura Spurway is in for Tony Moakley. Hello, Laura.
23: I step in when required,
1: what
23: Shane.
1: Do you got?
23: Aussie kids, they're living in an average of six houses by the time they're 14. So shifting around a lot, housing stress causing that. How many houses did you live in when you were a kid? Did you move around a lot? I feel like
1: two.
23: You would have.
1: Two.
23: Just two?
1: Just two.
23: Okay.
1: Just
23: well, there's the other end of the spectrum, like my parents-in-law who have been in their house for 48 years. So we'll talk about that. Also, I love this one, non-essential spending. Premier Ben Carroll wants to cut down on non-essential spending, such as rented pot plants. What's your non-essential spend? Merch. I'm going to answer that question.
1: Yeah, no, that's true. I can spend a lot on merch.
23: Things that you spend money on that are not essential but you can't help spending money on.
1: Merch and Lego.
23: Merch and Lego. Are they for you or are they for your son?
1: No, for me.
23: Yeah.
1: He can have the hand-me-downs.
23: Yeah. So with the NFL in town, I assume you're going to be dropping some dollars there. So we'll be chatting about that. Sport with Eddie Summerfield as well. Legends game last night. Loved it. And Jane Gazzo, music journal, will join us to chat vintage tea collections.
1: Awesome. Look forward to it. Laura Spurway coming up after midday.
24: Shane, can I just ask, do you think 3AW management's noticed that two presenters at Barrack for Carlton are not here the day before Carlton are playing in a final?
23: Sus.
1: Quite possibly. And one of them is saying that he doesn't have a voice.
23: Well, the Bulldogs are playing tonight and I'm here.
1: Yes, you are.
24: Dedication noted.
1: Very good.
24: Tick against your name.
23: Management, listen.
1: Well done. Listening well. Laura, thank you. Look forward to hearing you after midday. By the way, this is what Valentino Rossi actually sounds like.
25: The expectation for the team for the 2025 season are very high.
1: And this is what Valentino Rossi sounds like.
26: I'm very happy for the bike. We working very hard. I push for the maximum, but today is very rain and we no finish where we want. But I'm very happy for the bike.
1: You can't tell me That doesn't sound exactly the same.
24: All I can say is my Italian grandfather is offended right now.
4: I haven't done that for years, by the way. I'm usually better. I apologise.
1: You did it 5 minutes ago when you came in off the air break.
4: On air, I meant. Oh, okay. I do it all the time now. So, no, I need to practice more.
1: But it was very good.
4: Thank you. You didn't give me a lot of preparation time.
1: Sorry.
4: But yeah, I love Valentino. He's my idol. Behind John Araglasso.
24: Do you do Berlusconi?
4: Only off air.
1: Was it Bunga Bunga part? Bunga Bunga or Bunga Bunga?
24: Yes, it was.
1: Yeah, I'm not sure.
4: No comment.
1: No, thank you, Jimmy. You go back to Jackie Felgate's program. We'll hear you with her later this afternoon. He does a very good Valentino Rossi. Those people who are universally loved. G'day, Max.
5: How are you, fellas?
1: Good.
5: I reckon in the world of tennis, when you saw so many hissy fits and tantrums and stuff, there's always one real gentleman on the court, and that'd be Roger Federer. He was a real, real decent sportsman, I think, you know, people really appreciate that.
24: Hard to argue with that, Shane.
1: You reckon Novak would be the same?
24: I don't think so.
1: No, I didn't think so either. From Hoyt's Food Banks, you have a $200 hamper. Oh, with thanks to Hoyt's, the herbs, the spices, the bigger vegetables, it is coming your way. Hi, Shane.
6: Yes, Shane, this guy has written so many great songs. Working class Liverpool boy, Paul McCartney.
24: I did think of Beatle when I was thinking of ones. I don't know why I was thinking of alive ones, because... there's two dead and two alive, isn't there? Is that right?
1: Yes.

0: Well, his wife was an activist, and I don't know. He seems to have been more, whereas Ringo just seems to be just Ringo and the drummer. I mean, I'm not disagreeing with Shane. Paul McCartney's amazing. I don't know if I don't know if he's universally loved.
1: Maybe the Chief Beatle, not universally loved. Incredible. Hi, Jim.
2: Well, hi, gentlemen. Great show, by the way.
1: Thank you.
2: I've got an Australian singer, actress, and television personality, Paddy Newton.
3: Yeah, I don't think I've ever heard a bad word about Paddy Newton.
0: I've got a Paddy story that if you've got about. So when I was working on a show last year and we were pushing celebrities into Christmas trees.
1: Yeah.
0: And Paddy agreed to do it. But what we, most of the celebrities we actually pushed into the Christmas tree. With Paddy, we said, we're not going to do it, Paddy. We're going to swap you out at the last minute and push someone in, you know, because you're an elderly lady and we don't want to do it. She fought with me and another producer for 15 minutes saying she wanted to be pushed in. Like, she said, it will be so much better if it's actually me.
1: She wouldn't fake it.
0: She did not want to fake it. And it was, she was so wonderful. In the end, we were like, we had to talk. We're like, Paddy, we are not pushing you into a Christmas tree. But I love Paddy Newton.
1: I love that Paddy Newton wanted to do her own stunts. Rose, you'll have to be our last.
4: Yes, I think you can't go wrong with this one. It was Princess Diana.
0: Yeah, hard to argue that one. My mother had every bit of Diana memorabilia, books, everything you could possibly have. My mum loved her.
1: Rose, lovely. I have to take one more only because he's a colleague of mine on a Sunday. Hi, Marie.
5: Oh, hi, guys. Yes, I think the AFL personality everyone loves, and I'm a Collingwood supporter, is Matthew Richardson.
0: That's
5: I think he's terrific.
0: That's a good call.
1: Richo. I'll play that back tomorrow when I see Richo. He'll be very happy with that.
0: I can't argue that, Marie.
1: Universally loved, maybe not at times by Richmond fans. Donna, always great to see you.
0: A delight to see you, sir.
1: I'll see you again next week with Tom Elliott. We'll clear our final commitment wrap-up mornings right after this.
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3: Congratulations to this week's Word on the Street winner, Ashley, who witnessed a worker throw a potentially bird flu-addled carcass into a public bin at Warrnambool. 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It is on 3rw.com.au. It almost has to be seen to be believed. Now, we've reached out again to DECA and Agriculture Victoria. They tell us they are still working on a response. 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And Ashley, you're also in the draw at the end of the year to win $60,000 towards Mercedes-Benz of your choice from the great people down at Mercedes-Benz Brighton. Now, you can book a tailored test drive experience with one of their product experts today. You can do that either over the phone or online. Coming up after midday, Laura Spurway has Afternoons and then Drive with Jackie Felgate. If your team is playing in the wild card finals this weekend, good luck. It is cutthroat from here on in for them. Thank you for the privilege of your company this Friday. Tom is resting up. He will be back with you on Monday. I'll talk to you tomorrow from 2 o'clock in the lead up to the wild card finals. Enjoy the rest of your Friday, folks, and talk to you soon.
2: Don't Macca's walk, Macca's run to the new cheesy quarter pounder.
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5: 15 degrees in Melbourne, partly cloudy tomorrow, a top of 15. 12 midday, good afternoon. I'm David Armstrong. There is a fresh threat of flooding as families in Australia wait for answers following the deadly flash flooding in Nepal. Nelson Scott is covering the disaster.
6: More than 13,000 army, police and other security personnel have been deployed in Nepal in the hours after a torrent of brown water wreaked havoc near the border with Tibet. The Nepalese Prime Minister says 69 rescue flights have helped more than 500 people to safety across the day. 39 Australians are understood to be among the over 500 foreign nationals still missing in the country, as loved ones around the world say they're struggling to get information. There are fears of fresh flooding in the Himalayas as two lakes formed by debris are at risk of bursting. Australia's government has committed $5 million in humanitarian aid. Covering the Nepal flood disaster, Nelson Scott.
5: History will be made tonight in the first ever do-or-die wildcard final clash. Here's Alex Riddell.
7: The inaugural 2026 wildcard round will get underway this evening for the newly introduced final slot, replacing the pre-finals bye. First up, it's the Bulldogs and Collingwood. Dogs defender Bailey Dale says he's looking forward to hopefully playing at a packed-out MCG.
8: This time of year, the weather starts to get a bit better and the crowds come to life a little bit more with more on the line. So hopefully a massive crowd to, get to the game.
7: Dale says it'll be a massive two games for the city.
8: Yeah, all eyes are going to be watching these two games this weekend.
7: Tim English has been included in the Bulldogs side for tonight, returning after a knee injury, while Aaron Norton has also been past fit. Experienced pair Patrick Lipinski and Isaac Quaynor will return for Collingwood after recovering from injury. Tomorrow night, Melbourne go up against Carlton. The D's have recalled vice-captain Jack Viney for his first AFL game of the season. He'll be joined in the side by Jake Melksham and Xavier Taylor. While veteran defender Nick Haynes returns for Carlton, Will Haywood has not been named after he didn't get through main training yesterday. Alex Riddell, Melbourne.
5: There's no serious doubt the promised work-from-home laws will be through before the election. The legislation was due to be debated in the upper house today, but was pulled by the government late last night. The proposed laws will give Victorian employees the right to work from home at least 2 days a week. There are now just two sitting weeks left before the election, and there is a push to refer the legislation to a committee to investigate its impacts on the economy. Pauline Hanson's heading to the small Wimmera town of Manu. The population of 99 set to grow tenfold this weekend. Farmers are angry about proposed high-voltage power lines Local Ben Duxon organising the Farmers Fight Back fundraiser. He's welcomed the coalition promise to abolish VNI West, but he says One Nation has a much different approach.
9: We do know that we need to keep the foot on the throat with this, so obviously the coalition have come out and said they'll get rid of VNI West, but we need to make sure that they also come out and get rid of WRL, the Western Renewable Link, and Net Zero as well. So a lot of work's gone into it. Yeah, we're over 140,000 supporters of Farmers Fight Back, so it's a way of rewarding them with a night out, get some information and have some fun.
5: Well, Town Hall's given up searching for the decapitated head of the King George V statue in King's Domain. That's making a new one at a cost of $68,000. It was vandalised back in June 2024 on the King's birthday public holiday, and councils revealed it spent around $1 million repairing and replacing vandalised colonial monuments. Finance at lunch, the All Ordinaries up 27, our dollar 71.95 US.
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5: North Melbourne's informed Bailey Scott, Callum Coleman-Jones, Robert Hanson Jr. and Braden George, they will not be offered contracts next year. Scott, the son of former Roo and Cat Robert, played 116 games across 8 seasons for North. While minor premiers Fremantle forward Isaiah Dudley, defender Oscar McDonald and rookie midfielder Toby Wan, they have all signed contract extensions with the club. Melbourne Storm defeated the Broncos last night 46-20 at Suncorp Stadium in a grand final rematch. A dominant 8-try blitz handed Melbourne the ultimate redemption over the side that beat them in last year's grand final. Coach Craig Bellamy says it was an effort worthy of the final scoreline.
10: Probably a thing that's been inconsistent with us this year, but I thought, especially in the first half, I thought, you know, we defended our line really well. You know, we scored some good tries, you know, so got to be happy with the result.
5: Aussie golfer Minwoo Lee's fired 8-under to take an early 2-shot lead in round one of the Tour Championship. Adam Scott, 4 shots behind in sixth. It's 12:05. Kaz Hamad has opened up about his massive crime syndicate in a brazen podcast interview recorded just before his January arrest in Iraq. In a recording with Outlaw Media, the Melbourne tobacco warlord boasted of paying his foot soldiers $220,000 a month. He also used the interview to attack his late rival, slain bikie Sam the Punisher Abdulrahim, mocking his loyalty. We're being warned violence is never the answer when dealing with a bully. It comes after a father was sentenced to an 18-month community corrections order after he went onto school grounds and assaulted his son's tormentor and then attacked the bully's father at his home. Adolescent psychologist Michael Carr-Gregg says never take the law into your own hands.
11: You stay calm, you listen, you believe your child, you document what's happened, you involve your child in deciding what happens next, and then you approach the school, asking for a concrete safety plan and a review date.
5: Well, it's been revealed Dolly Parton made a big secret donation in the wake of the devastating 2020 Kangaroo Island bushfires. David Dodson runs the Dollywood Foundation and says it was done in private and she asked for it not to be publicised.
12: One that I could share now, a few years ago, it was 2020 in Australia, there were devastating wildfires, and she called me up and said, find me a good place to donate some money to, but it's all going to be secret, and it was for an island off the coast of Australia that had been devastated, and, you know, did it all without any public recognition, and it was a sizable donation that she just simply wrote a check for.
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13: I'm Daniel Brewer with your local news and sport. A Better Life for Foster Kids founder Heather Baird OAM has officially accepted her medal at Government House in Melbourne, saying it was a memorable day.
14: It was absolutely amazing, and that building is amazing. It's just out of this world, really, to think that we've got so much of history there, still so well looked after and everything. We were all awarded our medals and had a chat with the governor, and that it was all very, very nice, very exciting, but very humbling.
13: Federal member for Monash, Mary Aldred, joined Allianz executives and Latrobe City Council Deputy Mayor Councillor Dale Harriman, along with Councillor Adele Pugsley, for the official opening of Allianz's new Gippsland office, which will be located in Moe. In sport, a spot in the grand final is up for grabs tomorrow in mid-Gippsland senior football when Foster takes on Yanar at Tarwin Lower Recreation Reserve. That's the latest in local news and sport.
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13: Your 4-day forecast for Gippsland and the valley, partly cloudy with possible showers through the remainder of your Friday. Overnight temperatures across the region between 0 and 8. Tomorrow, partly cloudy with light winds becoming westerly, 15 to 20 kilometres an hour through the morning with a top of 16. Sunday, cloudy with light winds becoming westerly, 15 to 20 kilometres an hour during the morning, 16. Monday, chance of morning fog turning to a sunny afternoon, 18. Right now it's 14 degrees.
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The 70s and 80s lunchbox on Gippsland's Gold. It's Supertramp, Breakfast in America. You got Nader this afternoon on this Friday afternoon. We've made it to Friday. Congratulations, people. Plenty to chat about today. Football finals. Well, it's not sort of technically football finals. It's the wild card round, but basically it's the football finals. We'll look ahead to those. Plenty of local football to chat about this weekend. And if you caught any of the Legends game last night, there was a little incident that occurred that may make for a very frosty workplace today. Talk about that today. A very strange pregnancy situation I want to talk about out of Queensland. I'll take a look back at what happened on this day. Plenty of great music, of course, along the way. Sherbet not too far away with a cricket anthem and Melissa Etheridge also right now. It's Aussie Crawl. This is Reckless on Gippsland's Gold.

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0: 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Gippsland's Gold.

0: Sherbet, how's that? On Gippsland's Gold, we are doing the 70s and 80s lunchbox on 98.3 FM, 1242 AM, and on the Listener app. Now, before we get to the good stuff, I do want to touch on the horrible situation that's going on in Nepal at the moment. It is just, some of the footage is just absolutely harrowing. These poor people never stood a chance. Now, obviously, there are Australians missing. I think at last count, there's about 39 Australians unaccounted for. And unfortunately, the death toll just continues to rise. This must be just such a challenging situation. Rescuers trying to find people. And even for those people who are missing at the moment, Australians and other international tourists, just getting contact. I imagine all communication lines are down, roads are trapped, so people will be stuck in locations. And I can't think of anything worse than be sitting here in Australia worrying about your loved ones overseas with no word coming through. It must be just a horrible situation. And of course, the poor local people over there as well, with entire towns and villages completely wiped from the map. It is a really challenging situation, obviously trying to find people as well. And just thoughts go out to the people affected in Nepal, and to those people who have loved ones over there that they are unaccounted for. We'll keep you updated throughout the day with our national news on the Nepal situation.
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0: 98.3 FM, 12:42 AM, and on the listener app, we are doing the 70s and 80s lunchbox. And that song from 1977, when disco was all the rage. One of the best of that era, Donna Summer, I Feel Love. Nader with you this afternoon on Gippsland's Gold, sending lots of love to all those playing football and netball in the finals this weekend. There are lots of big matches to be had. The Gippsland League, the qualifying final is at Mowi on tomorrow. Senior footy sees Lee and Gather take on Wonthaggi in an A-grade netball. It's Druin up against Bairnsdale. Sunday's elimination final at Druin will see Warragul take on Traralgon, and in the A-grade netball, Lee and Gather up against Wonthaggi. The North Gippsland League, it's semi-final time. Saturday, the second semi's at Yarram, and we'll see Cowar take on Hayfield. And in A-grade netball, it's TTU up against Churchill. The first semi, I don't know what first is second. Confusing. First semi-final at Tyres will be Woodside up against Yallourn North. And in the A-grade netball, it's Sale City taking on Woodside. The Mid-Gippy League, second semi-finals at Tarwin, Foster versus Yanar. In A-grade netball, also Foster versus Yanar. The Sunday, the first semi-final at Newborough. Fish Creek will take on MDU, and A-grade netball, it's Fish Creek up against Merbu North. East Gippsland League, it's prelim final time at Bairnsdale with Boysdale Bryagalong taking on Orbos Snowy Rovers, and in A-grade netball, it's Stratford up against Boysdale Bryagalong. We've got the Omeo and District Grand Final. This is the big dance. Saturday at Bruthen. Bruthen will be taking on Omeo Benambra in the seniors, and in the A-grade netball, it is Omeo Benambra taking on Swifts Creek. Some big, big finals action happening across Gippsland. Get out and support your local team.
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0: out the 70s and 80s lunchbox on Gippsland's Gold. It's George Harrison, Nader with you this afternoon. News, sport and weather on the way. We've got the bad news with an update on the Nepal-Tibet floods coming up in national news. And in local news, well, Dan Brewer caught up with an absolute local legend, A Better Life for Foster Kids founder Heather Baird, who received her OAM medal, Order of Australia medal, at Government House in Melbourne. And she was pretty chuffed with the situation.
1: We were all awarded our medals and had a chat with the governor, and that it was all very, very nice and very exciting, but very humbling.
0: Congratulations to Heather Baird, Order of Australia medal. More details on that story and all your local news coming up next on Gippsland's Gold.
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10: 15 degrees in Melbourne, partly cloudy tomorrow, a top of 15. It's 1 o'clock. Good afternoon, I'm Jordan Tunbridge. Two Melbourne men have been identified as being amongst the 39 Australians missing in the Nepal flood tragedy. 39-year-old mechanical engineer Rakesh Shiva Prasad Nayaka from Montana South and 61-year-old Kumar Sampath are unaccounted for. There are forecasts of more flash flooding in the region, and Alex Matheson at the Australian Red Cross says that will further hamper the relief effort.
11: Any additional risk is going to hamper the sort of relief efforts as well, because for first responders and those involved, they've also got to focus on their own safety. So understanding what that actual risk is and its potential to materialise is going to be critical.
10: Victoria's controversial working from home laws are now in doubt. Premier Ben Carroll has unexpectedly pulled the bill from being introduced for debate in the upper house. The Herald Sun reports the proposed laws, which would give Victorian employees the right to work from home at least 2 days a week, were expected to be debated in the upper house today, but were pulled by the government late on Thursday night. Premier Carroll has come under intense fire from Victorian business groups who have urged him to abandon the laws. Well, today's announcement that all current non-essential government spending, such as pot plants, paintings and coffee in offices now ends, has been welcomed, yet slammed by the state opposition. Victoria's state opposition exposed the multi-million dollar spending spree footed by Victorian taxpayers earlier this week. Opposition spokesperson MP Matthew Guy says it's a big deal.
12: Apparently they're getting rid of merchandise, plaques and pot plants, but they're keeping a statue for Daniel Andrews. I mean, at the end of the day, let's just get rid of the government.
10: A 91-year-old reservoir woman has escaped unscathed after crashing her car into her local post office. The car drove through the glass front door of the post office at Summerhill Shopping Centre just before 8 this morning. The post office was closed at the time and nobody was hurt. Well, sexism, misogyny and sexual harassment in schools is much more widespread than previously thought, according to a nationwide survey. Monash University has been speaking with more than 2,600 teachers to examine their experiences in the classroom. Australian Education Union President Karina Haythorpe says the results are worrying.
13: Some of the concerning findings include female teachers that are reporting sexual harassment and a lack of respect from male students, including particular language and behaviour that really reflects disturbing beliefs about male superiority. And so we are concerned this report's a real wake-up call for governments.
10: Finance, the All Ordinary is up 28 points, one Australian dollar trading at 71.95 US cents.
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6: That's better.
10: Australian golfer Minwoo Lee has made a sensational start to his debut tour championship, firing an 8-under 62 to take the first round lead in Atlanta. Overhauling his swing mechanics during a mid-season break paid immediate dividends as the Australian poured in 8 birdies to sit 2 shots clear at the top. The 28-year-old says he's feeling in excellent form.
6: It was nice to hit shots that I saw out there, and it was really good. That was probably the biggest part of the good scoring. Didn't miss it in wrong spots, missed them in the right spots.
10: North Melbourne has axed father-son recruit Bailey Scott among four list changes. Scott, the son of former Roo and Cat Robert, played 116 games across eight seasons for North. And Collingwood regains Isaac Quaynor and Pat Lipinski for tonight's wildcard final against the Bulldogs. That's the latest news and sport.
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14: I'm Daniel Brewer with your local news and sport. The Trobe City ratepayers will start receiving their 2026-27 rates notices. Those experiencing financial hardship are being encouraged to make contact as soon as possible to discuss options. The Transport Accident Commission is warning drivers across Gippsland to buckle up, with new data revealing a concerning safety trend. CEO Tracy Slatter says every time you get in the car, no matter the distance, wear your seatbelt.
15: Head injuries can occur even at low speeds. Without a seatbelt, you can hit the hard surfaces in your vehicle with huge force, causing lifelong brain injury. Wear your seatbelt properly every time you're in a vehicle.
14: And sport a week off, and a spot in the grand final awaits the two sides tomorrow in North Gippsland Senior Football when Cowra are up against Hayfield at Yarram Recreation Reserve. That's the latest in local news and sport.
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14: Your 4-day forecast for Gippsland and the valley, partly cloudy with possible showers through the remainder of your Friday. Overnight temperatures across the region between 0 and 8. Tomorrow, partly cloudy with light winds becoming westerly, 15 to 20 kilometres an hour through the morning with a top of 16. Sunday, cloudy with light winds becoming westerly, 15 to 20 kilometres an hour during the morning, 16. Monday, chance of morning fog turning to a sunny afternoon, 18. Right now it's 14 degrees.
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0: 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And we're going to start with one of the most recognisable and iconic speeches of all time.
1: I have a dream that one day this nation will rise up and live out the true meaning of its creed.
0: That is, of course, Martin Luther King, who made that famous speech on this day in 1963. We first heard the name Pepsi Cola on this day in 1898 when it became the new name for what was previously known as Brad's drink. I can't imagine a Brad kicking around in 1898, but anyway, I'm glad they changed the name. An album by an Australian singer became the biggest selling female debut album of all time in the UK on this day in 1988. It was Kylie. And she was starring in Neighbours at the time, which had a huge following in the UK. Among today's birthdays today are Canadian singer-songwriter Shania Twain.
2: Man, I feel like a woman.
0: Also celebrating a birthday today is American comic actor Jack Black, who starred in School of Rock.
3: Here's the deal. I've got a hangover. Who knows what that means?
4: Doesn't that mean you're drunk?
3: No. It means I was drunk yesterday.
0: Yes, an important distinction. That's what happened on this day.
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0: 98.3 FM, 1242 AM, and on the listener app. Nader with you this afternoon on Gippsland's Golds. And last night it was the Legends game. It was a great contest. I sort of didn't watch it, you know, 100%. I was doing other things, but always good to see some quality talent from a bygone era get out there on the park at Marvel Stadium. It was the Buddy, Dusty and Gary show. Proof that some AFL players can, they can't do half. It has to be, it's either on or off because Buddy, Dusty and Gary, I don't think we're told that this is just a sort of a charity match and you got to take it easy because they both, well, all three of them put on an unbelievable performance and so good to see them all out there on the same field together. Now, one guy who wasn't told that it you just got to take it a little bit easy was Nick Cody, who is, well, he's a radio host in Melbourne who works with Brendan Favola. Now, unfortunately, Nick, well, he was a little bit overzealous when it came to a contest with his co-host and ended up doing quite a bit of damage to poor Fev. Now, I don't know if you saw this, but he had to sort of limp off the ground and he has done some major damage. He has partially torn his quadricep tendon and could be out for about 6 to 12 months. I bet you that's a frosty workplace this morning, isn't it?
1: One man, one official world record. As part of the Helping Hands Running Festival, Chris Dixon will attempt the longest distance run on a treadmill in 7 days, a distance of 912 kilometres. The mission is to raise $1 million for free 3D hands, showing everyone living with a limb difference that anything is possible. Donate now. Click the link in the event section of gippslandsgold.com.au. The Gippsland's Gold Street Team for Harvey Norman Gippsland.
2: 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So come on down to Harvey Norman Electrical in Bairnsdale. 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

0: 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Johnny Farnham playing to win on Gippsland's Gold with the 2 o'clock news, sport and weather coming up next. After two, we'll look ahead to the two big finals this weekend and a very strange biological situation I need to share with you after 2 o'clock.
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4: 13 degrees in Melbourne, partly cloudy tomorrow, a top of 15. It's 2 o'clock. Good afternoon, I'm Jordan Tunbridge. Disgraced AFL great Nicky Winmar has been jailed. Adam Palombi reports.
5: The former St Kilda champion has been sentenced to 6 months behind bars for a violent assault on a woman in northern Victoria last year. A court heard the 60-year-old twisted the woman's arm, dragged her by the hair, and repeatedly smashed her head against a door. Winmar was found guilty of 3 assault charges and will also serve a 12-month community corrections order once released from prison. His lawyers have immediately launched an appeal against the sentence. As a result of the conviction last month, Winmar was removed from the AFL Hall of Fame while a statue of him in Perth was taken down. Adam Palombi, Melbourne.
4: 2 state government agencies have now been axed, Infrastructure Victoria and Economic Growth Victoria. All current non-essential government spending, currently under a multi-million dollar spending spree, footed by Victorian PACS taxpayers, now stopping. Pot plants, paintings and coffee in offices now ends. The state opposition exposed it all earlier this week. But many are questioning why this has been standard government spending in the first place. Finance Minister Enver Erdogan says $70 million will be saved on external consultants in forward estimates.
6: I think there are many examples across government agencies of consultants that are doing work which should be core services. You know, some of the legal advice that we're going to external legal advice that I know that there are internal lawyers that could provide that initial advice.
7: So why wouldn't it already happen?
6: I think that is a good question, and that's the question the Premier's asking.
4: Melbourne's bronze statue of King George V, decapitated by vandals on King's birthday public holiday 2 years ago, will be recapitated. The Herald Sun reporting repair bills from regular attacks on Melbourne's historical monuments has hit $1 million. Vigils are being planned across Australia as the search for survivors continues in Nepal. The number of Australians missing has risen to 39 after a landslide triggered flash flooding along the border with Tibet. The death toll stands at 389, with more than 1,300 people still unaccounted for. Australians with family in the area are being urged to reach out for support. The Red Cross's Adrian Prowse says the Restoring Family Links service can be used to check on loved ones.
8: Which is deliberately there set up to reconnect families who, exactly in these scenarios, have lost contact with loved ones as a result of a disaster or a crisis. And we've got a team who can work with local teams on the ground to do their best to see if they can reconnect loved ones.
4: Finance, the All Ordinaries up 27 points, one Australian dollar trading at 71.95 US cents.
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4: better. Hawthorne's Massimo D'Ambrosio says they're not spending too much time focusing on wharfy time ahead of their qualifying final next weekend against Fremantle in Perth.
10: Every week we prepare for the environment. Doesn't matter who we play against. If we're playing Collingwood at the G, we still prepare for the environment and what it's going to be like. So, we'll prepare just normally, and we'll be ready for anything, really.
4: Meantime, Fremantle fan favourite Isaiah Dudley has further committed his playing future to the Dockers. The small forward triggered an extra year on top of a remaining 2 on his contract, seeing him remain at Optus Stadium until 2029. And Western Bulldogs ruckman Tim English, along with Collingwood duo Pat Lipinski and Isaac Quaynor, will line up for their sides tonight in the first ever AFL wildcard final at the MCG. That's the latest news and sport.
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7: Macca's new cheesy quarter pounder and cheesy double quarter pounder are here, both with a golden cheesy patty. 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
11: I'm Daniel Brewer with your local news and sport. With local footy and netball finals in full swing, Victoria Police will be out in force to ensure everyone stays safe, particularly on the roads. Morwell Police Inspector Mel McLennan is urging fans to enjoy the games, but take it easy and make sure you get home safely.
12: Please think about what you are doing before you get behind the wheel of a car. 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
11: Around 80 local contractors have attended East Gippsland Shire Council's annual contractors breakfast in Bairnsdale. Mayor Jodie Ashworth says the event helps local businesses plan ahead and compete for future tenders. In sport, it's the first week of the finals in senior football in the Gippsland League. Tomorrow in the qualifying final, it's Leigh Gathard taking on Wonthaggi, while on Sunday, it's Warrigal versus Traralgon in an elimination final. That's the latest in local news and sport.
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11: Your four-day forecast for Gippsland and the Valley, partly cloudy with possible showers through the remainder of your Friday. Overnight temperatures across the region between 0 and 8. Tomorrow, partly cloudy with light winds becoming westerly, 15 to 20 kilometres an hour through the morning with a top of 16. Sunday, cloudy with light winds becoming westerly, 15 to 20 kilometres an hour during the morning, 16. Monday, chance of morning fog turning to a sunny afternoon, 18. At the moment, it's 13 degrees.

0: 98.3 FM, 12:42 AM. Nader with you this afternoon on Gippsland's Gold. Well, the wildcard finals, they kick off this weekend, and tonight we'll see the Dogs taking on the Pies at the MCG. It should be at Marvel Stadium. But anyway, it's not. It's at the MCG. And Tim English comes into the Dogs side. It will be much important because, obviously, Darcy Cameron playing some good footy this year. Lachlan Carmichael goes out for the Dogs. For the Pies, they'll see Isaac Quaynor come in along with Pat Lipinski, but they will lose Liam Puncher and, importantly, Scott Pendlebury out in this match. So, look, interesting to see how this one plays out. I just don't know with the Dogs. I really just don't know. I think the Pies have been in pretty good form. It really is going to be interesting to see if anyone lines up on both Nick Dacos for the Pies and Marcus Bontempelli for the Dogs, arguably the two most important players in the league, let alone for these two teams. So looking forward to that one, the Dogs taking on the Pies tonight. And then it is the D's up against the Blues. The Blues, what a season turnaround. And it could well be a continuation of that with the D's well and truly banged up. They're already without their leading goal kicker for the season, Jacob Van Rooyen, due to suspension. Jake Lever goes out. A very important key back. Matthew Jefferson, another key forward out also for the D's, along with Christian Salem. Jack Viney comes into the side. Jake Melksham, who had announced during the year that it'll be his final season. And Xavier Taylor. For the Blues, they'll see Nick Haynes come back in to shore up defence. And Wade Dirksen makes way. Interesting to see how this one goes. A bit of a flip of the coin, I reckon. Max Gawn will be the interesting one. I think if you can avoid Max Gawn at all costs, the Blues will go a long way to winning this match. But if he gets his hand on the football, the 9-time All-Australian, the D's might be able to get over the line. Two big matches, and you can catch all the action right here with AFL Nation on Gippsland's Gold.
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0: Stevie Wonder. It's the better music variety across Gippsland and the Valley on Gippsland's Gold. Nader with you this afternoon with a very strange story, this one. A woman in Queensland has given birth to twins. Oh, wonderful, wonderful story. Although it does get a little more bizarre because the twins are biologically unrelated. Now, if you're wondering how this happens, well, this particular lady was undergoing a pregnancy or fertility treatment to be a surrogate for another couple's child and unexpectedly fell pregnant naturally. Now, DNA testing has shown that these two children are not related. So twins are not related to one another. One of the children is genetically her and her husband's, and the other child is the surrogate's baby. So if you've heard the term a brother from another mother, I don't know what we call this one. Is it an acquaintance from the same mother?
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0: 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Also, while you're there, you may as well get yourself a ticket to the Bruthen Football Netball Club raffle, which is drawn tomorrow, a $50,000 Toyota Corolla Cross on the line. So make sure you take advantage of that. Karen's going to join you after the 3 o'clock news, sport and weather with some Whitney. How will I know? Ferry on the way too. Yes, that better music variety continues after 3 on Gippsland's Gold.
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6: 13 degrees in Melbourne, partly cloudy tomorrow, a top of 15. It's 3 o'clock. Good afternoon, I'm Jordan Tunbridge. Disgraced former footballer Nicky Winmar will appeal his 6-month prison sentence. The 60-year-old was today jailed after being found guilty of attacking a woman at Cahoona in northern Victoria. A court heard he twisted the woman's arm, dragged her by the hair, and repeatedly smashed her head against a door. The state opposition is demanding the government explain how it will plug an $8 billion funding shortfall for the controversial suburban rail loop. Shadow Public Transport Minister Matthew Guy says the scrapping of a secret levy on commuters, exposed by Victoria's Auditor-General this week, leaves serious questions over where the money will now come from.
7: It was the Labor Party who have said for months that the suburban rail loop is fully funded, fully budgeted, on budget apparently. And now, if the Premier, Ben Carroll, has scrapped an $8 billion funding source for it, which was his hidden tax, that of course leaves one quarter of the project unfunded. Is it viable or not?
6: The state government has pulled its contentious working from home laws bill set for debate today in the upper house. The Herald Sun reports the chance now of Premier Ben Carroll being able to push legislation through Parliament before November's state election is highly doubtful. There are only 2 sitting weeks left before the election for the laws to be passed. The death toll in Nepal has risen to 469 as search and rescue crews battle difficult conditions to find survivors. The federal government has deployed crisis response experts to help locate 39 Australians still unaccounted for after a landslide triggered catastrophic flash flooding. More than 1,300 people are unaccounted for. Victorian school students have hacked a new form of fake IDs using a sophisticated mock-up of the MyVic Roads app to create digital driver's licences and use it to buy alcohol. The bogus IDs can look almost identical to the real thing, even replicating the QR code and hologram. CEO for Cyber Impact, Mark Voss, says VicRoads has been alerted to the scam.
8: Probably potentially even school kids that have created the app. We don't know who's behind it. And the important thing is, well, VicRoads itself hasn't been hacked. That's point number one. And point number two is, the driver's license will look identical to on the phone.
6: Meta is set to update its wearable technology amid privacy concerns. Complaints of pervert glasses arose when a loophole allowed users to record others while covering the indicator light. An update is set to come out and resolve this issue. Finance, the All Ordinaries up 39 points, one Australian dollar trading at 71.95 US cents.
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6: better. Hawthorn's Mitch Lewis says they're embracing the opportunity to play in the hostile environment against a quality opposition next week. Alex Riddell reports.
9: Hawthorn is preparing to make the trip west for the daunting prospect of facing Fremantle at home on Thursday night in a sold-out qualifying final. Hawks forward Mitch Lewis says if they want to defeat Fremantle next week, they'll need to start well and get hold of the crowd early.
10: You speak about Paddy Voss, but I'd argue that they've got 18 players on the field that can take the game away from you.
9: Lewis says this time around they'll be prepared for Optus Stadium's Wolfie time.
10: If anything, it was just surprising for us initially. We didn't really know what was going on. There were sort of sirens. The crowd got really loud.
9: Alex Riddell at Hawthorn HQ.
6: And wildcard finals begin tonight when the Western Bulldogs host Collingwood at the MCG. That's the latest news and sport.
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2: I'm Daniel Brewer with your local news and sport. A Better Life for Foster Kids founder Heather Baird OAM has officially accepted her medal at Government House in Melbourne, saying it was a memorable day.
11: It was absolutely amazing, and that building is amazing. It's just out of this world, really, to think that we've got so much of history there, still so well looked after and everything. We were all awarded our medals and had a chat with the governor, and that it was all very, very nice, very exciting, but very humbling.
2: Federal member for Monash, Mary Aldred, joined Allianz executives and Latrobe City Council Deputy Mayor Councillor Dale Harriman, along with Councillor Adele Pugsley, for the official opening of Allianz's new Gippsland office, which will be located in Moe. In sport, a spot in the grand final is up for grabs tomorrow in mid-Gippsland senior football when Foster takes on Yinah at Tarwin Lower Recreation Reserve. That's the latest in local news and sport.
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2: Your four-day forecast for Gippsland and the Valley, partly cloudy with possible showers through the remainder of your Friday. Overnight temperatures across the region between 0 and 8. Tomorrow, partly cloudy with light winds becoming westerly, 15 to 20 kilometres an hour through the morning with a top of 16. Sunday, cloudy with light winds becoming westerly, 15 to 20 kilometres an hour during the morning, 16. Monday, chance of morning fog turning to a sunny afternoon, 18. Right now, it's 12 degrees.

We're playing better music and more of it on Gippsland's Gold with Desiree. You gotta be. And how fun for a Friday pick-me-up. Wham, I'm your man. Hello there, Karen. Prior to the weekend, it's almost here. But it is a time to start thinking about skin checks as we head closer to spring, starting next week, and summer. The Traralgon Lions Club have a free skin check tomorrow and on Sunday from 9 till 4 both days. There will be a mobile screening van located on the service track on K Street just near the Arts Centre in Traralgon. 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

0: 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Better music and more of it. There's Mr. Mister with Broken Wings and The Knack, My Sharona. What a great Friday song. Hello there, it's Karen. Thanks for your company. Looking forward to some footy action tonight. It is the wild card round. The Western Bulldogs are playing Collingwood at the MCG. You can join all the action tonight from 6 o'clock. And then tomorrow night, it's Melbourne and Carlton at the MCG. Our broadcast starts at 4 o'clock. 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

Better music and more of it on Gippsland's Gold. It's really good to have you here today. Oh, we're counting down to home time. Not long to go. And to keep you company, we've got some good songs on the way. My Sex, Computer Games. We'll hear from Charles and Eddie, Would I Lie to You? And

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4: 13 degrees in Melbourne, partly cloudy tomorrow, a top of 15. It's 4 o'clock. Good afternoon, I'm Jordan Tunbridge. Disgraced former footballer Nicky Winmar has been released on bail as he appeals a jail

0: sentence for bashing a woman. The 60-year-old was today ordered to serve 6 months behind bars over the attack at Kahuna in northern Victoria last year. Last month, the ex-St Kilda and Bulldogs player was found guilty on three assault charges and then removed from the AFL Hall of Fame. The mother, allegedly stabbed with scissors in a random Melbourne CBD attack, says she put herself between the accused attacker and her children, fearing he would turn on them again. Cherie Holt suffered four stab wounds and a fractured leg, revealing her 10-year-old son, who was allegedly punched in the head, has an extremely rare inoperable brain tumour. She's thanked the strangers who intervened, saying they potentially saved her life and the lives of her children. Her brother, Kirk Holt, telling Jackie Felgate his sister is struggling.
1: She's angry. She is really angry. You know, what do you say? Apart from being attacked for no reason, she's also away from her kids. Her kids are her loss. She loves these kids and she can't be with them. It stressed her out the other day when she couldn't be with them when the little one was getting the brain scan done.
0: Loved ones of those missing in Nepal are scouring local hospitals in the hopes of locating them. The death toll of flash flooding triggered by a landslide has climbed to 469, with that figure likely to continue rising. 39 Australians are still unaccounted for. Premier Ben Carroll has cracked down on non-essential spending to try and win back support from Victorian voters. Carolee Katsimbanis explains.
2: Gone are the pot plants, paintings and coffee for the public service. The multi-million dollar spend exposed earlier this week by the state opposition. Shadow Minister Matthew Guy says big deal.
3: Apparently they're getting rid of merchandise, plaques and pot plants, but they're keeping a statue for Daniel Andrews. I mean, at the end of the day, let's just get rid of the government.
2: Also gone, two government agencies, Infrastructure Victoria and Economic Growth Victoria. More than 50 staff axed. Finance Minister Enver Erdogan saying reliance on external consultants will be cut by $70 million. Many astounded with the $146 million government spend on them last year.
4: So why wouldn't it already happen?
5: I think that is a good question, and that's the question the Premier's asking.
2: Carolee Katsimbanis, Melbourne.
0: Town Hall has given up searching for the decapitated head of the King George V statue in King's Domain. Council is instead making a new one at a cost of $68,000. Finance, the All Ordinaries up 44 points, one Australian dollar trading at 71.95 US cents.
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0: Hawthorn midfielder Massimo D'Ambrosio says they know they can match up with the best in the comp as they prepare to take on minor premiers Fremantle in a sold-out qualifying final in Perth on Thursday night.
7: We just need to be able to do that for four quarters consistently, and we'll be looking to show that against Frey on the weekend. But yeah, obviously we look at every team that plays against them and where we can find little holes in their game. So yeah, we'll be looking for ready and looking forward to the challenge.
0: Aidan McCartney, the son of Jason McCartney, has nominated North Melbourne as his preferred destination ahead of this year's draft. McCartney earned All-Australian honours at under-16s in 2024, but has been on the sidelines this year after undergoing hip surgery. North Melbourne has delisted father-son recruit Bailey Scott, and the Hockeyroos have bowed out of the Women's Hockey World Cup with a 1-0 loss to Argentina in the semi-finals. That's the latest news and sport.
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10: I'm Daniel Brewer with your local news and sport. Latrobe City ratepayers will start receiving their 2026-27 rates notices. Those experiencing financial hardship are being encouraged to make contact as soon as possible to discuss options. The Transport Accident Commission is warning drivers across Gippsland to buckle up, with new data revealing a concerning safety trend. CEO Tracy Slatter says every time you get in the car, no matter the distance, wear your seatbelt.
11: Head injuries can occur even at low speeds. 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Wear your seatbelt properly every time you're in a vehicle.
10: In sport, a week off and a spot in the grand final awaits the two sides tomorrow in North Gippsland Senior Football when Cowra are up against Hayfield at Yarram Recreation Reserve. That's the latest in local news and sport.
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10: Your four-day forecast for Gippsland and the valley, partly cloudy with possible showers through the remainder of your Friday. Overnight temperatures across the region between 0 and 8. Tomorrow, partly cloudy with light winds becoming westerly, 15 to 20 kilometres an hour through the morning with a top of 16. Sunday, cloudy with light winds becoming westerly, 15 to 20 kilometres an hour during the morning, 16. Monday, chance of morning fog turning to a sunny afternoon, 18. Right now it's 12 degrees.
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From the Dirty Dancing soundtrack, such a huge movie. It's Bill Medley and Jennifer Warnes. I've had the time of my life on Gippsland's Gold. If you're looking for something to do this weekend, the Stratford Market is on Sunday, hosted by the Stratford Scouts at the Mechanics Hall in Sale. It's on from 9 until 12:30. Bonnie Tyler, not too far away. Right now, it's Creedence Clearwater Revival. Up around the bend, it's 10 in a row.

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It's 10 in a row with Hall & Oates Kiss on My List on Gippsland's Gold. Heading for a top of 16 degrees and partly cloudy tomorrow, which is perfect weather for the footy and netball. It's the qualifying final at Ted Summerton Reserve in Leongatha, taking on Wonthaggi. And then in the netball, Druin are playing Bairnsdale. It'll be a good day to get out and be a spectator. Here's Charles and Eddie now, Would I Lie to You?

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0: day, heading home for the weekend. I've got some good songs to turn up in the car. Rick Springfield, Jessie's Girl, also Ian Moss, Telephone Booth, haven't played that in a while, and the Gippsland League footy finals start this weekend. We have more on that story coming up with Daniel Brewer in local news. It's on the way.
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13: 13 degrees in Melbourne, partly cloudy tomorrow, a top of 15. It's 5 o'clock. Good afternoon, I'm Jordan Tunbridge. Disgraced former footballer Nicky Winmar will appeal his six-month prison sentence. The 60-year-old was today jailed after being found guilty of attacking a woman at Cahoona in northern Victoria. A court heard he twisted the woman's arm, dragged her by the hair and repeatedly smashed her head against a door. Winmar, who played 251 games...

0: games throughout the 80s and 90s for St Kilda and the Western Bulldogs, was removed from the AFL Hall of Fame last month. A mother allegedly stabbed with scissors in the Melbourne CBD on Tuesday says her only thought as she was attacked was protecting her three boys. Cherie Holt held on to the man to keep his attention away from her children after one of her sons with a brain tumour was allegedly punched in the head. The 46-year-old remains in hospital with four stab wounds and a fractured leg. Her brother, Kirk Holt, telling Jackie Felgate, he's taking care of her boys.
1: They're coping okay. Of course, still a bit traumatised from what had happened. Still keeping the lights on at night because they don't want the lights turned off. Two little ones, they don't want the lights turned off because they get scared after what had happened. But they're going okay. My sister, on the other hand, look, she's got a number of different injuries.
0: Foreign Minister Penny Wong is planning talks with her Nepalese counterpart to discuss the flood disaster to grip the country. 475 people have been confirmed dead, with at least 39 Australians still missing. The federal government is donating an initial $5 million in humanitarian aid. Senator Wong says her department is doing all it can to confirm the welfare of Australians in the region.
2: Within the next 48 hours, we'll have an initial rapid response team of three people. I am speaking to the Nepalese Foreign Minister later today, and obviously we'll talk through with them any additional assistance that they are seeking from us.
0: Two state government agencies have now been axed, Infrastructure Victoria and Economic Growth Victoria. All current non-essential government spending, currently under a multi-million dollar spending spree, footed by the Victorian taxpayers, are now stopping. Hundreds of dead birds are piling up at Nelson, a known bird flu hotspot in the state's far southwest. The Victorian government says it's prioritising areas of high visitation and public amenity when it comes to cleaning up carcasses. But Shadow Agriculture Minister Emma Keely says it's a massive biosecurity threat.
3: We haven't seen a clear direction from the Labor government on how this should be done in a way that is resourced, and certainly we haven't got the resources within AgVic to be able to go out and provide this support to pick up the dead birds.
0: Finance, the All Ordinaries, up 51 points, one Australian dollar trading at 71.95 US cents.
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0: History will be made tonight in the first ever do-or-die wildcard clash. Alex Riddell reports.
5: The inaugural 2026 wildcard round will get underway this evening for the newly introduced final slot, replacing the pre-finals bye. First up, it's the Bulldogs and Collingwood. Dogs defender Bailey Dale says he's looking forward to hopefully playing at a packed-out MCG.
6: This time of year, the weather starts to get a bit better and the crowds come to life a little bit more with more on the line. So
5: Tim English has been included in the Bulldogs side for tonight, returning after a knee injury, while Aaron Norton has also been past fit. Experienced pair Patrick Lipinski and Isaac Quaino will return for Collingwood after recovering from injury. Alex Riddell, Melbourne.
0: And a move reportedly to the Gold Coast is growing closer for Collingwood champion Scott Pendlebury. That's the latest news and sport.
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9: I'm Daniel Brewer with your local news and sport. With local footy and netball finals in full swing, Victoria Police will be out in force to ensure everyone stays safe, particularly on the roads. Morwell Police Inspector Mel McLennan is urging fans to enjoy the games, but take it easy and make sure you get home safely.
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9: Around 80 local contractors have attended East Gippsland Shire Council's annual contractors breakfast in Bairnsdale. Mayor Jodie Ashworth says the event helps local businesses plan ahead and compete for future tenders. In sport, it's the first week of the finals in senior football in the Gippsland League. Tomorrow in the qualifying final, it's Leongatha taking on Wonthaggi, while on Sunday, it's Warragul versus Traralgon in an elimination final. That's the latest in local news and sport.
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18: Your four-day forecast for Gippsland and the Valley. Partly cloudy tonight, slight chance of a light shower in the west, near zero chance elsewhere though. Down to 5 degrees tonight and partly cloudy tomorrow, heading for a top of 16 in the Valley, Lakes Entrance and almost 17, Sale and Bairnsdale 18 degrees. By Sunday, cloudy and 16, Monday cloud clearing 19 degrees. After a warm start, showers increasing, a top of 21 on Tuesday. Currently, it's 11 degrees.
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It's Fuel with Shimmer. 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And Jerry Rafferty, a classic Baker Street. 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Ian Moss still to come as promised. First, it's Carly Simon. 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

It's so short but sweet. Queen, crazy little thing called love on Gippsland's Gold. It is 10 in a row. Partly cloudy, 16 degrees tomorrow, and cloudy on Sunday with 16, which is actually perfect weather for the footy finals and netty finals this weekend. We've got Dave Dobbin, Slice of Heaven, ready to go right after the promises. This is Baby, It's You. You're here.

0: such a fun song to finish 10 in a row. It's Denise Williams. Let's hear it for the boy on Gippsland's Gold 98.3 FM, 1242 AM, Bem River 104.5 FM. G'day, it's Karen Prater. Hope you're having a fabulous Friday. The weekend is almost upon us, and something to look forward to Sunday morning is the Classic Hits Countdown. Gavin Miller is going to head back to the year when Charles and Diana were married and the first flight of the space shuttle Columbia. It was 1981 and the songs were absolutely superb that year. Sheena Easton, 9 to 5 Morning Train, Kim Carnes, Betty Davis Eyes. What about Phil Collins in the Air Tonight? They all feature Sunday morning from 10. It's a Classic Hits Countdown on Gippsland's Gold.
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0: Better music and more of it on Gippsland's Gold. If you're looking forward to all the footy and netball action this weekend, you don't have to hang around for long. We've got the first week of the wildcard round. The Western Bulldogs are playing Collingwood live at the MCG. Our broadcast is up right after national news next. Have a wonderful weekend. 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
0: Your four-day forecast for Gippsland and the valley. Partly cloudy tonight, slight chance of a light shower in the west, near zero chance elsewhere though. Down to 5 degrees tonight and partly cloudy tomorrow, heading for a top of 16 in the valley, Lakes Entrance and Orbost 17, Sale and Bairnsdale 18 degrees. By Sunday, cloudy and 16, Monday cloud clearing 19 degrees. After a warm start, showers increasing, a top of 21 on Tuesday. Right now, it's 12 degrees.
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0: Hello, I'm Chris McCarthy. Foreign Minister Penny Wong is planning talks with her Nepalese counterpart to discuss the flooding disaster gripping the country. 475 people have been confirmed dead, with at least 39 Australians still missing. The federal government is donating an initial $5 million in humanitarian aid. Senator Wong says her department is doing all it can to confirm the welfare of Australians in the region.
1: Within the next 48 hours, we'll have an initial rapid response team of three people. I am speaking to the Nepalese Foreign Minister later today, and obviously we'll talk through with them any additional assistance that they are seeking from us.
0: Chinese state media says rescue operations on the Tibet side of the border have now resumed after water levels in a barrier lake dropped slightly. Workers were earlier ordered to retreat amid fears of fresh flooding should the new

0: newly formed lake burst its banks. Australia has recorded its first case of H5 bird flu in a dolphin. The mammal was found dead after it washed up on the southeast coast of South Australia. The state's chief vet, Dr. Sky Fruin, says investigations into the source of the infection are ongoing.
1: We don't know for sure how it's come across and gotten infected with bird flu, but we would expect that it's probably eaten a bird or interacted closely with a wild bird. Dolphins don't typically eat birds, they would typically eat fish, but they sometimes do, but also they might just be playing around and interacting in that way.
0: Europe's oldest monarch, King Harald V of Norway, has died aged 89. The ceremonial head of state had been in hospital for more than 10 days in a very serious condition. Research suggests millions of Australians are skipping specialist appointments due to rising costs. An Australia Institute report shows people on low incomes or in regional areas are the most likely to forego a visit. But health economist Luke Slavomirsky says everyone is being affected.
2: Our concern is that access to these important medical interventions is dictated not so much by medical need, but by people's ability to pay. And for us, that seems like it goes against the principles of Medicare, which is meant to ensure universal access.
0: Also making news, a 3.5 magnitude earthquake has been recorded in southwestern Sydney. Just under 400 people have recorded feeling the tremor. Checking sport, the AFL's first ever wildcard final gets underway at the MCG next hour. The Magpies and Bulldogs doing battle to earn the right to face the Crows next weekend. Aussie golfer Minwoo Lee has fired an 8-under par opening round to take an early 2-shot lead in the Tour Championship. Countryman Adam Scott finished 4 shots behind in 9th. And Wallabies skipper Harry Wilson is being rested in Sunday morning's test against Argentina. Alan Alalatoa will captain the side. That's the latest. I'm Chris McCarthy.
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0: Good evening, I'm Chris McCarthy. Almost 500 people have been killed in Nepal's flood disaster, with 39 Australians still missing. Nelson Scott reports from Kathmandu.
1: Search and rescue efforts continue for about 1,500 people missing after a fast-moving torrent of muddy water tore through the border between Nepal and Tibet.
2: I've lost everything I have, Rajendra says.
1: Police here have confirmed 475 people are dead from the Nepali side, while Chinese authorities have so far recovered three bodies from the Tibetan side. Foreign Minister Penny Wong says her department is still tracking down Australians caught up in the disaster.
3: We are still working to gain the specific information on each of the 39 Australians who are missing.
1: The Australian government has committed $5 million in humanitarian aid. Nelson Scott, Kathmandu.
0: Authorities are wary of the risk of further flooding in the region. Rescue crews briefly suspended operations earlier this afternoon amid fears a newly formed barrier lake could burst its banks. A dolphin has died from H5 bird flu in South Australia, marking the second native mammal species known to have contracted the virus. Authorities say it's likely the dolphin ate an infected bird. It comes as the federal government announced it would withdraw researchers from the sub-Antarctic Macquarie Island Research Station due to the psychosocial risk of witnessing potential mass seal deaths. Toxic chemicals, including

0: including radioactive uranium, have been found in an illicit cigarette brand sold in Australia. Carcinogenic cadmium was found in much higher concentrations in double happiness smokes than in legal cigarettes. Former Deputy Chief Medical Officer Dr. Nick Coatsworth says the government should be doing more to warn people about the dangers.
1: People are turning to these products because they're available, they're cheap, and they don't have an awareness of, firstly, how dangerous they are in terms of the content. I mean, I said arsenic and cadmium. I didn't say the big one, which was uranium.
0: Australia has recorded its highest spike in deadly drug overdoses annually. A Pennington Institute report shows more than 2,500 people died from drug-induced deaths during 2023 to 24. The study suggests the median age of people dying from overdose is rising. And Europe's oldest monarch, King Harald V of Norway, has died aged 89. Checking sport, the first ever AFL wildcard round final gets underway this hour at the MCG as the Bulldogs face the Magpies. Collingwood Premiership players Pat Lipinski and Isaac Quaynor return, while All-Australian ruckman Tim English will play for the Dogs. The Hockey Roos have bowed out of the Women's Hockey World Cup with a 1-0 loss to Argentina in the semi-finals. And Fraser McWright returns to the Wallabies starting side as a part of eight changes to the forward pack for Sunday's first test in Argentina. That's the latest. I'm Chris McCarthy.
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0: Good evening, I'm Chris McCarthy. Foreign Minister Penny Wong is planning talks with her Nepali counterpart to discuss the flooding disaster gripping the country. Almost 500 people have been confirmed dead, with at least 39 Australians still missing. The federal government is donating an initial $5 million in humanitarian aid. Senator Wong says her department is doing all it can to confirm the welfare of Australians in the region.
1: Within the next 48 hours, we'll have an initial rapid response team of three people. I am speaking to the Nepalese Foreign Minister later today, and obviously we'll talk through with them any additional assistance that they are seeking from us.
0: Chinese state media says rescue operations on the Tibet side of the border have now resumed after water levels in a barrier lake dropped slightly. Workers were earlier ordered to retreat amid fears of fresh flooding should the newly formed lake burst its banks. Australia has recorded its first case of H5 bird flu in a dolphin. The mammal was found dead after it washed up on the southeast coast of South Australia. The state's chief vet, Dr. Skye Fruin, says investigations into the source of the infection are ongoing.
2: We don't know for sure how it's come across and gotten infected with bird flu, but we would expect that it's probably eaten a bird or interacted closely with a wild bird. Dolphins don't typically eat birds, they would typically eat fish, but they sometimes do, but also they might just be playing around and interacting in that way.
0: Europe's oldest monarch, King Harald V of Norway, has died, aged 89. The ceremonial head of state had been in hospital for more than 10 days in a serious condition. The Royal Palace says he passed peacefully in Oslo in the early hours of the morning. Research suggests millions of Australians are skipping specialist appointments due to rising costs. An Australia Institute report shows people on low incomes or in regional areas are the most likely to forego a visit. But health economist Luke Slavomirsky says everyone is being affected.
3: Our concern is that access to these important medical interventions is dictated not so much by medical needs,

0: but by people's ability to pay. And for us, that seems like it goes against the principles of Medicare, which is meant to ensure universal access.
1: Also making news, a 3.5 magnitude earthquake has been recorded in southwest Sydney. Just under 400 people reported feeling the tremor. Checking sport, the AFL's first ever wildcard final is underway at the MCG. The Magpies and Bulldogs doing battle to earn the right to face the Crows next weekend. Aussie golfer Minwoo Lee has fired an 8-under par opening round to take an early two-shot lead at the Tour Championship. Countryman Adam Scott finished 4 shots behind in 9th. And Wallabies skipper Harry Wilson is being rested in Sunday morning's test against Argentina. Alan Alalatoa will captain the side. That's the latest. I'm Chris McCarthy.
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1: So we've already established the fact that things are gonna be different in the future, baby. 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

0: Good evening, I'm Chris McCarthy. Foreign Minister Penny Wong is planning talks with her Nepali counterpart to discuss the flooding disaster gripping the country. Almost 500 people have been confirmed dead, with at least 39 Australians still missing. The federal government is donating an initial $5 million in humanitarian aid. Senator Wong says her department is doing all it can to confirm the welfare of Australians in the region.
1: Within the next 48 hours, we'll have an initial rapid response team of three people. I am speaking to the Nepalese Foreign Minister later today, and obviously we'll talk through with them any additional assistance that they are seeking from us.
0: Chinese state media says rescue operations on the Tibet side of the border have now resumed after water levels in a barrier lake dropped slightly. Workers were earlier ordered to retreat amid fears of fresh flooding should the newly formed lake burst its banks. Australia has recorded its first case of H5 bird flu in a dolphin. The mammal was found dead after it washed up on the southeast coast of South Australia. The state's chief vet, Dr. Skye Fruin, says investigations into the source of the infection are ongoing.
2: We don't know for sure how it's come across and gotten infected with bird flu, but we would expect that it's probably eaten a bird or interacted closely with a wild bird. Dolphins don't typically eat birds, they would typically eat fish, but they sometimes do, but also they might just be playing around and interacting in that way.
0: Europe's oldest monarch, King Harald V of Norway, has died, aged 89. The ceremonial head of state had been in hospital for more than 10 days in a serious condition. The Royal Palace says he passed peacefully in Oslo in the early hours of the morning. Research suggests millions of Australians are skipping specialist appointments due to rising costs. An Australia Institute report shows people on low incomes or in regional areas are the most likely to forego a visit. But health economist Luke Slavomirsky says everyone is being affected.
3: Our concern is that access to these important medical interventions is dictated not so much by medical need, but by people's ability to pay. And for us, that seems like it goes against the principles of Medicare, which is meant to ensure universal access.
0: Also making news, a 3.5 magnitude earthquake has been recorded in southwest Sydney. Just under 400 people reported feeling the tremor. Checking sport, the AFL's first ever wildcard final is underway at the MCG. The Magpies and Bulldogs doing battle to earn the right to face the Crows next weekend. Aussie golfer Minwoo Lee has fired an 8 under par opening round to take an early two

0: shot lead at the Tour Championship. Countryman Adam Scott finished four shots behind in ninth. And Wallaby skipper Harry Wilson is being rested in Sunday morning's test against Argentina. Alan Alalatoa will captain the side. That's the latest. I'm Chris McCarthy.
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0: Good evening, I'm Chris McCarthy. Foreign Minister Penny Wong is planning talks with her Nepali counterpart to discuss the flooding disaster gripping the country. Almost 500 people have been confirmed dead, with at least 39 Australians still missing. The federal government is donating an initial $5 million in humanitarian aid. Senator Wong says her department is doing all it can to confirm the welfare of Australians in the region.
1: Within the next 48 hours, we'll have an initial rapid response team of three people. I am speaking to the Nepalese Foreign Minister later today, and obviously we'll talk through with them any additional assistance that they are seeking from us.
0: Chinese state media says rescue operations on the Tibet side of the border have now resumed after water levels in a barrier lake dropped slightly. Workers were earlier ordered to retreat amid fears of fresh flooding should the newly formed lake burst its banks. Australia has recorded its first case of H5 bird flu in a dolphin. The mammal was found dead after it washed up on the southeast coast of South Australia. The state's chief vet, Dr. Sky Fruin, says investigations into the source of the infection are ongoing.
2: We don't know for sure how it's come across and gotten infected with bird flu, but we would expect that it's probably eaten a bird or interacted closely with a wild bird. Dolphins don't typically eat birds, they would typically eat fish, but they sometimes do, but also they might just be playing around and interacting in that way.
0: Europe's oldest monarch, King Harald V of Norway, has died, aged 89. The ceremonial head of state had been in hospital for more than 10 days in a serious condition. The Royal Palace says he passed peacefully in Oslo in the early hours of the morning. Research suggests millions of Australians are skipping specialist appointments due to rising costs. An Australia Institute report shows people on low incomes or in regional areas are the most likely to forego a visit. But health economist Luke Slavomirsky says everyone is being affected.
3: Our concern is that access to these important medical interventions is dictated not so much by medical need, but by people's ability to pay. And for us, that seems like it goes against the principles of Medicare, which is meant to ensure universal access.
0: Also making news, a 3.5 magnitude earthquake has been recorded in southwest Sydney. Just under 400 people reported feeling the tremor. Checking sport, the AFL's first ever wildcard final is underway at the MCG. The Magpies and Bulldogs doing battle to earn the right to face the Crows next weekend. Aussie golfer Minwoo Lee has fired an 8-under par opening round to take an early 2-shot lead at the Tour Championship. Countryman Adam Scott finished 4 shots behind in 9th. And Wallaby skipper Harry Wilson is being rested in Sunday morning's test against Argentina. Alan Alalatoa will captain the side. That's the latest. I'm Chris McCarthy.
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I've got my hat on. 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

0: Good evening, I'm Chris McCarthy. Foreign Minister Penny Wong is planning talks with her Nepalese counterpart to discuss the flooding disaster gripping the country. Almost 500 people have been confirmed dead, with at least 39 Australians still missing. The federal government is donating an initial $5 million in humanitarian aid. Senator Wong says her department is doing all it can to confirm the welfare of Australians in the region.
1: Within the next 48 hours, we'll have an initial rapid response team of three people. I am speaking to the Nepalese Foreign Minister later today, and obviously we'll talk through with them any additional assistance that they are seeking from us.
0: Chinese state media says rescue operations on the Tibet side of the border have now resumed after water levels in a barrier lake dropped slightly. Workers were earlier ordered to retreat amid fears of fresh flooding should the newly formed lake burst its banks. Australia has recorded its first case of H5 bird flu in a dolphin. The mammal was found dead after it washed up on the southeast coast of South Australia. The state's chief vet, Dr. Sky Fruin, says investigations into the source of the infection are ongoing.
2: We don't know for sure how it's come across and gotten infected with bird flu, but we would expect that it's probably eaten a bird or interacted closely with a wild bird. Dolphins don't typically eat birds, they would typically eat fish, but they sometimes do, but also they might just be playing around and interacting in that way.
0: Europe's oldest monarch, King Harald V of Norway, has died, aged 89. The ceremonial head of state had been in hospital for more than 10 days in a serious condition. The Royal Palace says he passed peacefully in Oslo in the early hours of the morning. Research suggests millions of Australians are skipping specialist appointments due to rising costs. An Australia Institute report shows people on low incomes or in regional areas are the most likely to forego a visit. But health economist Luke Slavomirski says everyone is being affected.
3: Our concern is that access to these important medical interventions is dictated not so much by medical need, but by people's ability to pay. And for us, that seems like it goes against the principles of Medicare, which is meant to ensure universal access.
0: Also making news, a 3.5 magnitude earthquake has been recorded in southwest Sydney. Just under 400 people reported feeling the tremor. Checking sport, the AFL's first ever wildcard final is underway at the MCG. The Magpies and Bulldogs doing battle to earn the right to face the Crows next weekend. Aussie golfer Minwoo Lee has fired an 8-under par opening round to take an early two-shot lead at the Tour Championship. Countryman Adam Scott finished four shots behind in ninth. And Wallaby skipper Harry Wilson is being rested in Sunday morning's test against Argentina. Alan Alalatoa will captain the side. That's the latest. I'm Chris McCarthy.
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0: Oh, you must begin to play cricket this year, then, are you, Johnny?
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0: Well, you sure are a funny kid, Johnny. But I like you. 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
2: Hello, I'm Jack Fenwick. The risk of renewed flooding is hampering search and rescue efforts in Nepal and Tibet as lakes formed from debris threaten to overflow. More than 1,000 people are still missing, with loved ones flocking to local hospitals in the hopes of locating them. Reporter Nelson Scott is in Kathmandu. Speaking from the airport, he says he gets the sense many travellers arriving alongside him were there to find their loved ones.
3: There is a bit of a solemn vibe. You can tell that the country is certainly hurting.
2: The opposition claims the federal government has a long track record of abandoning veterans. Labor is moving to cap allied health services at $5,000 a year. The coalition is calling for the Veterans Affairs Minister to resign, claiming he's failed to listen to the concerns of retired personnel. Senior Liberal MP Andrew Hastie says this is just the latest in a string of failures.
4: Whether it's the Cam Baird VC funding for his parents, for their work that they do, sharing the news about what he did for us overseas, or whether it's the allied healthcare stuff, we just think it's time for renewal in the ministry.
2: Disgraced former footballer Nicky Winmar has been bailed as he appeals a six-month prison sentence. The 60-year-old was jailed after being found guilty of attacking a woman in northern Victoria. A court heard he twisted the woman's arm, dragged her by the hair, and repeatedly smashed her head against a door. Winmar, who played 251 games throughout the 80s and 90s for St Kilda and the Western Bulldogs, was removed from the AFL Hall of Fame last month. A man has been arrested over an alleged gangland assassination attempt inside a Sydney kebab shop. Two masked gunmen entered the Auburn business on a June afternoon last year and opened fire. Three people were injured, with two facing lifelong complications as a result. The 31-year-old is expected to be charged, and police say the second suspect is understood to have died overseas. The WWE has confirmed it will return to Perth with another three-year deal. It means three events will be held at RAC Arena between this December and 2028. WA's Sport and Recreation Minister Rita Saffiotti says it's a boost for Perth's sports scene.
5: It is a franchise that countries around the world are very keen to be hosting because we know about its global audience reach, but also its impact on visitation.
2: And Europe's oldest monarch, King Harald V of Norway, has died aged 89. The ceremonial head of state had been in hospital for more than 10 days in a very serious condition. The Royal Palace says he passed peacefully in Oslo in the early hours of yesterday. In finance, one Australian dollar is buying 72 US cents.
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2: better. The Western Bulldogs have won the first ever wildcard game, claiming a three-point win over Collingwood. Magpie Tim Membry missing a kick after the siren, which would have given Collingwood the win. Bulldog Michael Selwood says he had accepted a loss and was surprised to see the ball cross for a point.
7: To be honest, I probably had thrown the towel in by that point. I thought, yeah, we probably lost it at that point. It was, yeah, right out in front and it was not looking good. But, yeah, the crowd sort of erupted and I thought it was because he'd kicked the goal because I couldn't really see. But, yeah, he missed it and I guess that's footy.
2: In the NRL, the Panthers' premiership push has continued with a 24-10 point win over the Bulldogs. Meanwhile, the Sea Eagles have claimed a 44-10 point win over the bottom place Dragons. And as of a short time ago, England are in control on day two of the second test against Pakistan. They lead Pakistan by 216 runs.
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6: Your 4-day forecast for Gippsland and the Valley. Strong wind warning for the central and east Gippsland coastal waters. A partly cloudy day today. Chance of morning fog clearing. A slight chance of a shower in the southwest near zero elsewhere. Morning frost about the ranges. Tomorrow, cloudy and around 16 degrees. By Monday, cloud clearing for 19. And Tuesday, after a warm start, showers increasing and 21. Today, 16 for the Valley, Lakes Entrance and Orbost, 17. Salem Bensdale, 18. Right now, it's 8 degrees.
7: This is Australia Overnight on Gippsland's Gold. Now, this is Australia Overnight with Pat Panetta.

That's right. Welcome to the weekend edition of Australia Overnight. Great to have your company and thanks for listening. I'm Pat Panetta, your man after midnight. And let's get into a brand new day together. Saturday, the 29th of August, 2026. Here we come into Saturday, into the weekend. Perth and Adelaide, you're not quite there yet, but you're not far off. And we'll get there together, wherever you are, whatever you're doing. Let's do it together for the next 6 hours. Your calls all night, all morning, all across the nation. So, what's on your mind, Australia? We'd love to know. This is the radio program that is your voice. It's your platform. You set the news agenda and the mood of the new day. So call and let's talk. 133-693 in the soundproof booth this morning behind the glass there, pressing all the buttons and putting us to air across the nation. And also, his is the first voice you hear when you phone that number, 133-693. Ethan, young Ethan, our program producer and panel operator, he's poised, he's ready to go. He's here for you. So am I, so is the newsroom. All we need is you, of course. The most important part of this program is you and your calls. You determine the way we go on that number, 133-693. Now, Valet Dolly Parton this week, the singer's official Instagram account confirmed during the week. As you know, Dolly Parton, music legend, had died aged 80 years old, born in Tennessee, one of 12 children. She grew up in poverty, but it didn't take her long for her light to shine through. She made her first record when she was 13 years old and so many great songs and a wonderful career. So this morning, to celebrate the great music of Dolly Parton, we've got a little game here. The Australia Overnight What's My Line competition. Okay, 133-693. We'll play the intro to a song or we'll play the first few lines of a song. Then you need to sing the lines after that and get it correct. 133-693 to win the prize. The prize list is over here somewhere. The Pestrol Prize, 133-693. If you want to have a go at the Dolly sing-along competition, the What's My Line Dolly Parton comp, 133-693. Here's your first clue, which will go, Ethan, with 9 to 5. Here's the first bit of the song.

0: credit. Okay, and then you need to pick it up and sing the line there. 133-693 to have a go at our Dolly sing-along competition. Phone now and you'll be in the running for the prize. 9 to 5 and off you go to have a go at that one. 133-693 is the number. Another big show on the way this morning for your listening pleasure. The blank quiz returns. Your chance to pick up a prize thanks to the blank quiz. That's on the way. Dr. Carl is back too with a bit of weird science. Does SHC exist? What does it stand for? Spontaneous human combustion. Is it real? Does it happen? What causes it? If it does, there is evidence that we can spontaneously combust. Have you got that explosion there, Ethan? Sorry, mate, you're busy in there. We can spontaneously combust, apparently, just like this. Oh, no! Look at all the guts and gory things. So anyway, we'll talk science later with Dr. Carl. Sport with Andrew Lucas. There's also travel with Quentin Long. Ditch the socks and jocks for Dad, because Quentin Long has some Father's Day ideas when it comes to travelling for Father's Day, which is next week when we talk travel. Also, James Ward from drive.com.au's on the way. What you need to know when you purchase a used car. That'd be a good segment coming up with James. It's always a good segment with James. Used cars, do you go to a dealer? Privately purchasing cars, can you get your EV, secondhand car, battery tested? All that with James Ward later on this morning. Mel Leonello will talk food with us later this morning, making simple Italian dinners, and we'll chat about the tuna, cherry tomato and garlic pasta this morning. We'll talk nostalgia with Matt Batten. We'll talk about Neighbours. Everybody loves good Neighbours. And also he'll tell you how you can meet some of the Neighbours stars with Matt Batten. That's on the way. All the news and information you need to bring on a new day, including what's in the papers. Everybody's favourite girl from Brisbane, Olympia Kwiatkowski, returns. That's after the 5am news with her segment, Welcome to the Weekend. Now, Olympia needs some help. She's lost something and needs your help. And also, somebody sent Olympia a gift in the post, a mystery gift related to something we spoke about on the radio. All will be revealed after 5am with Olympia Kwiatkowski and her segment, Welcome to the Weekend. And the week that was in politics with Terry Barnes is also on the way. A bit to talk about there with Terry Barnes. He's not happy with the Victorian government, I've got to tell you. All that and more. 133-693. Arthur is on the line. Hi there, Arthur.
1: Good morning, Pat and Ethan. Yeah, it's a shame Dolly Parton died, and Tim, the one from the Rocky Horror Picture Show, the same age.
0: Yeah, that's right, at 80, Tim Curry. That's exactly right, yeah.
1: Yeah, that's Tim Curry. So I'm going to request an unusual song, which you will probably be surprised of, Dolly, if you can, and it's in the ghetto. Elvis' song.
0: Oh, right. Oh, there you are. Well, of course, Whitney Houston did her song We'll Always Love You and was just magnificent with it. And I guess Dolly's had a go at In the Ghetto. What a good idea. We'll put that on the list. So many great songs with Dolly, and what a career and what a person and a philanthropist and businesswoman and, you know, one of 12 children. Anyway, there's been a lot said, of course, about her career, all very appropriate, and a wonderful lady and artist and musician and actor. Peter in Port Melbourne. G'day, Peter.
2: Pat, good morning. How you going, man?
0: Yeah, not complaining. I'm okay, Peter. I'm good.
2: Hey, Pat, did you get your cake yesterday for the six-month anniversary or what?
0: For the one anniversary?
2: Six-month anniversary yesterday. Know what it was for?
0: Six-month anniversary for, let me guess, yeah. Did I get a cake? Now, give me a hint. Something I supported or something we argued about or something
2: well,
0: 6 months ago.
2: Exactly. Pat.
0: Give me
2: your
0: a tip.
2: Trump there, he celebrated Trump. 6 months in a row. The war in Iran. And I heard he's going to follow you over to change the name for that, for the oceans. Atlantic Ocean is going to change it to American
0: Ocean. Yeah, that's
2: then.
0: Right.
2: The Pacific. Well done, Pat. Give yourself a clap.
0: The Gulf between
2: you
0: Canada.
2: You supported this guy.
0: What did I support?
2: It was a good thing, good. You
0: what,
2: were good.
0: What part
2: you
0: in particular, though? Yeah, remind me.
2: The war. You supported him on the war.
0: I think I supported the right for a country to defend itself when it was under attack. I think there was that. And that might have been what it is. And I think that's something that, look, war's a horrible thing, but if you're under attack, you can support yourself. That's sort of my memory of it. You're saying I supported the war when Trump attacked Iran.
2: Right.
0: Yeah, that's right. Yes. Yeah, yeah, okay.
2: You did. You did.
0: Yes.
2: So when did Iran attack USA? When? What year? What day? Do you remember?
0: Oh, okay.
2: They did it.
0: No, that's right. They got together with Israel. They got together with Israel and they did it.
2: Hey,
0: it
2: was about... So, everyone's holding hands.
0: Yes.
2: Ring a rosy.
0: Yes.
2: Ring a rosy.
0: It has been a mess. I agree with it. It has been a mess. It was about removing the regime, you might remember, about removing the regime and also their nuclear weapons. You're under attack. You can support yourself. That's sort of my memory of it. You're saying I supported the war when Trump attacked Iran.
2: Right.
0: Yeah, that's right.
2: Yes.
0: Yeah, yeah, okay.
2: You did. You did.
0: Yes.
2: So when did Iran attack USA? When? What year? What day? Do you remember?
0: Oh, okay.
2: They did it.
0: No, that's right. They got together with Israel. They got together with Israel and they did it.
2: Hey,
0: it was about...
2: So, everyone's holding hands.
0: Yes.
2: Ring a rosy.
0: Yes.
2: Ring a rosy.
0: It has been a mess. I agree with it. It has been a mess. It was about removing the regime, you might remember, about removing the regime and also their nuclear weapons, the ambitions for nuclear weapons was what they were saying. And they, yeah, bombed the Shizen out of that. Whether they've done that or not, they definitely haven't removed the regime. 6 month anniversary since it's happened. It's been a mess. Yeah, he's got involved in that, and it's just been awful ever since that happened. Thank you, Peter. No cake though. Thanks for the reminder. 133693. Your calls and also the Dolly sing along. What's my line is also your chance to win on that number.

0: Sports Day.
1: GWS have had the worst injury list. Dogs have had the second worst. Essendon, Port, Richmond, third, fourth, fifth worst. They're all out. So to have that injury run on top of having the hardest draw and to be able to get to wildcard, full credit to Bevo and the coaching group for trying to do something different with what you do defensively. It's probably not going to generate a prelim final type win, but what it's done, it's made them competitive this year.
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3: TGB Sydney, 3W Melbourne, 4BC Brisbane, hello to 5AA Adelaide, 2CC Canberra, 6BR Perth and relay stations across regional Victoria and into the great state of Queensland on the Resonate broadcasters as well. Great to have your company. This is the weekend edition of Australia Overnight and Amber is in Adelaide and she joins us on the line. Hi there, Amber.
4: Hi there. I'm a bit confused though. I thought Are we playing the Dolly Parton song now?
3: We are. Are you ready, Amber? Yeah. So I'm going to play the start of the song.
4: Okay.
3: And then you need to pick it up. So here we go. This is 9 to 5 with Amber.
4: Okay. Working.

0: But do you ever?
1: It's enough to drive you crazy if you let it.
0: Oh, let's have a listen. Well done. Congratulations there, Amber. There you go. That's as easy as that.
1: Oh, I don't know how many times I've sung that song.
0: Yeah, I know.
1: Like my job is very boying. I'm an office clerk.
0: You can relate to the 9 to 5. Remember the movie?
1: Oh,
0: with
1: yeah.
0: The girls there and the boss, and they tied him up and he drank the tea and all that stuff.
1: No, it was great. I'm retired now. I'm 70 now. But that song brings back memories. So many of Dolly's.
0: That's right.
1: I saw a really good documentary of hers on Channel 34, one of my... I only have free to air things. MTV Channel 34. And it was hosted by Jane Fonda, Lily Tomlin, and Kylie Minogue, and they just, it was a beautiful documentary. You could get it on Catch Up TV or whatever it is, but it was just such a well done and beautiful documentary, if anyone wants to catch that up on iView or something.
0: Yeah. All right, iView, there you go. Okay, yeah, absolutely. You admire her like many people have, how could you not? And a great documentary about her life and her. I saw a lot of images. I'm in my office with the TV down and I sort of got the news in the background there. And I, of course, saw the tributes. Her and her husband had a special relationship, but he's passed away, hasn't he? Anyway, they're in heaven together now. Thank you, Amber. So I'll give you back to Ethan and we'll find a prize thanks to pestrol.com.au. I think the big snappy bug catcher, there's another one on the list there. So there you are. Thank you, Amber. We've got another. Should we try the other song as well there, Ethan? Okay, so that's 9 to 5. This is the Dolly What's My Line competition in Australia Overnight. Islands in the Stream. Here's the start of it for you. Okay, you need to pick it up on 133693 and get the next 4 lines correctly to win the prize. Or you can have a chat on 133693 if you want to have a go. We've got the prize here for you. We've got another one, haven't we? We've got 2 Pestrol prizes there and 1 for the other thing we do later, the quiz. Hi, Phil.
2: 133693 if you want to have a go.
0: Oh, boy. Sounding good. Very good. Very articulate. Very clear.
3: No. How you going?
0: Hello there, Phil. Put your radio down. That's a 10-second delay. Just in case you say something weird, I can cut
3: How
0: it off.
3: Yeah.
0: Yeah, I'm going well, mate. What's happening?
3: I was just rigging for that Dolly Parton thing.
0: Well done. Okay. Sorry, yeah. Phil. I'm getting excited. Okay, mate. So here's the intro, which is Islands in the Stream. You need to pick it up. I'm going to be tough, though. You need to get the lines correct. All right, Phil. Here we go. Here's the intro.
3: Sail away with me to another world and we rely on each other.
0: You know what? Let's play it. I think he's nailed it there.
4: Sail away with me to another world and we rely on each other.
0: One more line, but that's okay. Have we got the other one? No. From one lover
3: from
0: to another. That's it. Yeah. There you go. Well done, Phil. Is that your karaoke song when you go out and karaoke, always pick that?
3: I've loved Dolly. I was really shocked to hear she'd gone, yeah. So,
0: yeah. Dolly and Kenny with that one, isn't it? It's a beautiful song.
3: Yeah, that's right. Yeah.
0: All right, mate. Well, Ethan, you okay if we give him back to you, Ethan? You can handle him? All right. Well done, mate. Congratulations. What are you doing today? Anything you can tell us about the Phil from Epping story?
3: No, I just watched the footy tonight, the Bulldogs and Collingwood, yeah. So.
0: Yeah, good game. Yeah, it was close game.
3: It was a good game, yeah. Yeah, very close.
0: Do you like the wild card idea with the AFL? That's the teams.
3: I do, yeah, because Carlton are playing tomorrow night. So.
0: Yeah, Carlton and Melbourne.
3: Yeah. Carlton, Melbourne, yeah.
0: All right, Phil.
3: Hopefully we can get the chocolates there.
0: That's it, mate. There you go, the wild card round. And we'll talk sport later with Andrew Lucas. Phil will be going back to Ethan. We'll get his details thanks to pestrol.com.au. There you go. The Dolly What's My Line competition in Australia overnight. Bazza. Bazza in North Geelong.
5: How you going, mate?
0: I'm good, Bazza.
5: Yeah, how you going, good Tony? I've been in Melbourne the last couple of days, so I haven't been able to talk yet.
0: Oh, well, that's all right. Well, Tony, I think Tony's been... It's actually the weekend, guy. It's Pat. And I reckon Tony's been off during the week, having a chance. And I think Phil's been filling in. But, yeah, Tony Mack, people say I do sound a bit like him, but, yeah.
5: Yeah, he must be his apprentice.
0: I'm his apprentice, that's right. I've got the L plates on. I'm just the weekend guy. I just roll up. Weekends.
5: Yeah, I've been busy in Melbourne. We've got sons of bitches in there, one of the women and kids. Hey?
0: What's happened? What'd you say?
5: There's bastards in Melbourne that want to hurt kids and women.
0: Oh. But that, well, there's a few terrible examples in the news. There was one in Brisbane too, horrible example. We don't have to go down that road though, Phil. Who am I talking to, Bazza? Don't worry about that. Did you catch any fish?
5: I'll destroy them. If I have to go back into prison to get these bricks.
0: Oh, Bazza. I'm sorry. It's just a bit, some of your language, that's all. I get what you're saying, emotional. And you know what? We see these things and it is awful. And, some examples that we can sort of rattle off from this week, it just, the mind boggles. But, you know, there's bad people out there, Bazza. You say you've been in prison. You don't need to go back in prison. Let the justice system work them out. Let them sort of, you know, cook in their own juices. Bazza, you just enjoy your fishing, enjoy life.
5: If they touch your work or a girl that's just working in a supermarket or something, if I can get to them, I will destroy them.
0: Okay. All right. Fair enough. It is horrible to witness that sort of stuff. All righty. Billy, is that Woi Woi? Hello, Billy.
6: Hi.
0: G'day, Billy. Bazza was a bit emotional. Sorry about that, Billy.
6: Oh, that's all right.
0: What's going, mate? What's happening, mate? I bet you've been listening to the footy.
6: Yeah.
0: Yeah. And you listened to the footy and then it ticked over to midnight and then I started and you thought, oh, I like that guy. I'm going to ring him. Is that right? Oh, hang on. Dad said to ring him. Just agree with me, Billy. Just go, yep.
6: Yep.
0: Now, Woi Woi, are you heading home or are you there or country Victoria?
6: I'm heading home.
0: Where is Woi Woi? Country Victoria?
6: New South Wales.
0: Oh, New South Wales. Okay. What's the best thing about your town? What do you love about Woi Woi? The name of it, I'm thinking.
6: Beach.
0: The beach. Oh, awesome. Love it. Do you surf and sort of live a bit of a beachy lifestyle?
6: Yeah.
0: Yeah, right. How good's that? Can I retire to Woi Woi? Do you think I could go there and just sort of live out my days?
6: Yes.
0: Yeah? I'll be happy there?
6: Yeah.
0: I'll need some friends. What about your dad? Is your dad driving?
6: Yeah.
0: Can you ask him, say, can Pat come over for dinner or lunch when he's in Woi Woi? Just ask him, see what he says.
6: Dad.
7: Yeah. Yes, you can, Pat.
0: Thank you, mate. Thank you. Because I'm looking for a place to sort of escape to. All right, mate. So what's going on tonight? You're heading home, guys.
6: Yeah.
0: You wanted to have a go at the competition, didn't you? I've done all my dash with the Dolly songs.
7: We'll try next time.
0: Next time. No worries. Safe travels, guys. Thank you for listening.
7: Thanks,
0: Bob. No worries. 133-693, the weekend edition of Australia Overnight continues after this.
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9: Weekend edition of Australia Overnight. I'm Pat Panetta, and to join the conversation across the nation, my number is 133693 and the text line 0477 693 693. Soon the blank quiz, your chance to pick up a prize when we play the blank quiz, and also motoring with James Ward, what you need to know if you're purchasing a used car with James Ward on the way, and your calls 133693. Chris in Broadmeadows. G'day, Chris.
10: Hello, Pat. How are you?
9: Yeah, I'm good.
10: I finally, they had the delay by one day. I sent a text message through to Phil O'Neill a couple of days ago. I did speak to him early in the week on 2GB's version of Australia Overnight. We had a good chat about politics. Mm-hmm. I usually leave my politics to 2GB, not 3OW no more.
9: Right. Why is that?
10: Quite a few, they don't want to hear from Labor voters or supporters or Greens. And I know the rate...
9: On 3OW?
10: I know the rates are getting a big boost by this one nation rhetoric and racism. Yeah. Yeah. And
9: can I just ask you a question, Chris? You're saying that you can't phone 3AW because you're a Labor supporter and they won't allow you on the overnights program. Is that what you're saying?
10: Yeah. I'll explain it to you. Now, yes. I'll send an email, and right. I don't know. What I've also asked is between yourself, the host, yes. the panelists, producers, and the podcasters,
9: yes.
10: is there any other structure between you and that the position of General Manager of Stone Biz? Is there under occupational health and safety managers that oversee the programs and the responsible third party that handles complaint procedures?
9: So the question you're asking me, what if there's somebody who handles complaint procedures?
10: Because I found out that the complaints are going to the people that I made a complaint about, and from that point onwards they were demonising me.
9: Is that right? You found that out? Okay.
10: No structure, and that's not good for you, the workers, as well, because you should have a structure in place so there's objectivity and responsible yes. ways of coordinating things. Yeah, you can't just take it off yourself. Oh,
9: but
10: that's
9: if,
10: right.
9: But,
10: and then what,
9: Chris,
10: and a very
9: Chris if you're emailing the program, I've seen some of the emails, depending if you're writing a letter direct. If you wrote a letter direct to somebody, it goes to them, and that's it. But if you're emailing the program... programs see the emails sent to the programs, if you know what I mean.
10: Yeah, no, no. Well, now, it's now in the hands of a responsible third party, being the Federal Minister for Communications, the Honourable Annika Wells, and the Federal Police about one of your hosts.
9: I see. Okay, well, we better not go down that then if there's a police investigation. Holy moly. Okay, next thing.
10: Sorry?
9: Anything else you want to talk about? I can't talk about that.
10: No, I'm just looking forward to the Spring Racing Carnival. I was talking to Phil O'Neill, but, you know, look, you know, Avenel Emergency's making decisions about this Andy Gambler and all this up in Canberra.
9: Yes.
10: Saying, Albo, I mean, one of your former comrades, you make decisions up in Canberra. We're our own jurisdiction. We've got billions of dollars coming into our economy in coming days and weeks and months with the Spring Racing Caulfield Carnival, the Melbourne Cup Carnival. Please leave us alone, because you've come at that at the same time every year and annoy us with this anti-gambling rhetoric. We don't give a stuff. Thank you for taking my call.
9: No worries. Thank you. Yeah, I guess, well, there's the argument about governments getting involved in our lives, and when you're an adult, you make decisions. The current, you know, being an ALP supporter, they tend to get involved in your life more because they're a, you know, bigger government. When it, you know, socialism, or is it lean to the left in politics, that means it's a bigger government as opposed to the other way, where it's a smaller government, if you know what I mean. So, yes, they tend to preach a bit sometimes. Alrighty, what about Jamie? What about Jamie in Melbourne?
11: Hey, Pat, how you going?
9: Yeah, I'm good, Jamie.
11: Oh, I was just calling in to ring about the football tonight, the Pies versus Doggies game.
9: Oh, yeah? Tell me.
11: Did you watch it by chance?
9: I heard a bit of it as I came into here, because I sort of prepped the show, and but I know it was a very close game. We're going to talk sport later. Also know it's a wild card round, and I know the Pies lost by just a small margin.
11: Yeah, look, I'm a Pies fan. I'm not really too biased, but today I did think the umpiring was quite it was pretty average, I'm going to say that.
9: I'm looking at my screen. It says the footy is rigged, Collingwood was robbed, says a text message. So there you go.
11: Look, I could say that we were robbed. I could say that we were hard done by, which we might have been, but at the end of the day, we had our chances and we didn't take them. The Dogs had theirs and they took them.
9: The better team. In fact, I heard the commentary afterwards, and that point was made, maybe because of the umpiring. One of the presenters said, might have been Lloydie, that the Western Bulldogs were the better team on the night. Would you agree with that, though?
11: Yeah, I'd agree. When they had their chance, they went forward and they kicked goals. We had our chances. We overused the ball and costly turnovers, and they scored against us. So, yeah, I'd say that we were probably the second best team out there.
9: Yep. Do you reckon a team that wins in the wild card round can go right through to the grand final there, Jamie? How exciting would that be?
11: Nah, no chance. I think Bulldogs, whoever they play next week, I'm not looking too far into it. And the Blues and Melbourne, they'll be too spent by the time it comes to the big day and they won't get there.
9: Yeah. Remember that year the Bulldogs did go from eighth to the grand final? Remember that year?
11: Yeah, I do.
9: Oh, man.
11: I do remember that, big 2016, but I don't think it's going to be a 2016 replay.
9: Yeah, right. Okay. Good on you, mate. Thanks, Jamie.
11: Yeah, thank you.
9: No worries. In Fitzroy North, we've got Luana. Hello, Luana.
12: Oh, hello, Pasquale. Pat, how are you?
9: I'm good.
12: Good. First of all, I want to say thank you for your lovely Friday and Saturday nights. I just have a great time listening because can't sleep very well. And secondly, I want to thank you because many years ago in front of Petty Monty's in Fitzroy, you gave me a ham.
9: That was my life for a long time. The Bataki hams, yeah, right. Petty Monty's in Fitzroy. Yeah, right.
12: That's the one. But on a sadder note, the reason I'm phoning is to alert people to be aware that leaving their little doggies outside supermarkets, etc., is not a good idea. Today at Coles in Brunswick, oh God, I'm getting upset now, a woman had her little doggy stolen.
9: Oh, right.
12: Yeah.
9: Okay,
12: yeah.
9: She's at the front, she's gone into Coles, she's tied up her puppy,
12: dog. That's the one. Yeah, that's the one.
9: Okay.
12: Yep. And she was devastated, crying.
9: Of course. That's awful.
12: And look, I've got to tell you, my vet warns me about this.
9: Right.
12: So I have never left my little doggy out the front by herself.
9: Was it an older dog or a younger dog?
12: I didn't want to ask her.
9: Right.
12: And normally it's young, fluffy things.
9: Yes, I'm thinking that's why I'm saying sort of more these days, you know, I'll say designer dogs or cute little dogs, people go a bit silly and they want to take one. Isn't that awful?
12: Yeah. And, I mean, something really awful that my vet told me is that they often use them as bait in illegal dog fights.
9: Is that right? Oh, I thought they just wanted to, you know, get a dog or maybe sell it because these dogs can be expensive. Oh, that's...
12: And I can only hope that's what's happened today. Anyway, I contacted Coles and asked them to check the footage and everything, and I'm only hoping that mummy and puppy can be, you know, reunited.
9: Yeah, so that's a good idea.
12: Just wanted to alert your listeners that, look, we all feel as though we can trust everyone and we can leave our little puppies out there, but unfortunately there are some people who have no scruples. And that poor woman and also that poor little doggy feeling so scared away from its mummy.
9: Yeah, it doesn't know where it is or what's going on.
12: That's right.
9: I reckon these places, they've got video at the front for sure.
12: I can only hope.
9: I think so. Keep us posted if you can. Will they get back to you, think Coles, and tell you what's going on, or you've just handed it over to them now?
12: No, well, I did ask them to let me know.
9: Yes.
12: So.
9: Well, if you can with us, I know, you know. If you get a chance, see if we can find the person who did that. Thank you, Luana, and a good warning for our listeners. Just be careful with that sort of stuff because you can't trust everybody. I'm thinking Brunswick. This thing about bait in fighting, I reckon it's a designer dog thing where people sort of just thought, well, we'll take that dog. Sally's on the line.
13: Hello.
9: Hey, Sally.
13: Hello, Pat. Just about Chris. I know he's unwell, but he really has to get his facts straight. I mean, I don't want to knock him or anything, but he really does upset a lot of people. Well, that's all I've got to say.
9: Yeah, well, I don't like to read out text messages that criticise other callers. I don't reckon it's a good look. I mean, if you want to criticise me, your call's okay, but just to say that I occasionally get a little message sort of saying, you know, move this on. He's been a big part of this radio station for a long time. But yes, sometimes I wonder about what's being said. I don't know. We've got to be respectful for everybody, I guess.
13: He has got a problem.
9: Well, he might. Yeah, he might. I don't know. I'm sitting on this side of the microphone. I just don't know for sure. Okay, Sally, thank you. Justin in Frankston. Hey, Justin.
14: G'day, Paddy boy.
9: G'day, Justin.
14: How are you, mate?
9: Oh, you know, I'm pretty good, mate. I'm pretty good.
14: Yeah?
9: Yeah, what about you? Oh, you've had a few bit of heartbreaking news,
14: yeah,
9: I remember.
14: I've just had another one.
9: What's happened?
14: My auntie died on Saturday.
9: Are you there for everybody, mate? Because you've got a bit going on. I hope you're sort of, you know, everybody needs to grieve and deal with things, but just be tough for everybody if you can.
14: Yeah, the worst thing about it is she's not having a funeral.
9: Why not? I guess it's her choice. I mean, this happens sometimes.
14: Yeah, it is her choice, but I would have loved it to, you know, have a funeral so I could, you know, go and say goodbye to her and that, but, you know, but she's getting cremated. She's, you know, but...
9: Yeah.
14: So I just wanted to know from the listeners as well, what do they think of when people die and they say, look, I don't want to have a funeral, all right? I wanted to know from the listeners what do they think?
9: Yeah. Yeah, right. It's an interesting thought there, Justin, because I think people do say that because I don't know why. In life and living, this is my little feeling on it, it might be off the mark. People don't want to inconvenience others or, you know, I don't want a funeral. It's my, you know, it's okay. I'll just sort of move on. But and that's their choice and we should respect that. But we, you know, we love those around us and it's about closure and about honouring their lives. But yes, I know I can think about a few people in my life who'll say, oh no, you know, that's okay. I don't need a funeral. But anyway, that may be why people make that decision. They sort of want it to be low key and say, well, I've moved on and that's okay. I accept that. But it is nice to honour people's lives as they leave this planet. 133 693 is my number. My text line is 0477 693 693. The blank quiz on the way. Also, we'll talk motoring with James Ward. And Kenny from Redcliffe will talk to us after this.
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9: 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When have you misheard something and it's got you into trouble? When have you misheard something, or can you relate to a group environment when you are being taught something and you just don't get it? 1-3-3-693. I'm still very sensitive about the, you might remember when I was going for my motorcycle license, my L plates, and I failed not once, but twice. So I'm thinking, is there something wrong with me? Could I just not get this right? I was a bit too big for the scooter, I'll say that. And I was good during the course, but when we had to actually do it and I don't know. Anyway, I'm making excuses. Anyway, I'm a bit sensitive about that. So now I'm doing these boxing classes to get fit in the morning. So I go there in the morning, the boxing classes, and you have to do these combinations. So the boxing's, it's good for your mind and also your body because you've got to remember the combinations. So the young guy's there and he's giving us all the instructions. He's like, you got to do a left and a right and an uppercut and a hook, and then you got to do a swivel, you got to do a duck, and then you do a hook, and then you do a right cross, and then you do a swivel, and you do this. And I'm like, I didn't get any of that. I'm not going to remember it. And you're just going too fast for me. And the music's in the background blasting. And I'm like, I had to say to him, man, I can't hear you. I can't hear you. You got to slow down. So anyway, everybody else seems to know how to do it. I'm like, uppercut, left, swerve, down, up, down. And it's 5:30 in the morning or 6 in the morning. So when have you misheard something? 133-693 and it's got you into trouble. And can you relate to that? Is it just me? I guess with time, I'll be able to get the combinations right. Eventually I get it, but it takes me a bit of time. I think I'm a bit slow. Kenny. Hello, Kenny.
0: Hey, buddy.
9: I'm good, Kenny. What's
0: up?
9: Oh, mate, I'm okay. I'm good. I'm happy to be here in the studio. And it feels so long. I was saying to Ethan, he's in the booth, Kenny. Can you explain this to me? I was here last weekend, so I'm here every weekend, right? You know that, don't you? Yeah. Every Saturday and Sunday. Yeah. It feels like ages since I was here last time. It feels like I don't even remember being in here. Maybe because I've had a busy week. Why is that? Why is time move so slow from weekend to weekend for me, Kenny? Do you have a reason? I don't know either. Sometimes things move fast, sometimes they move slow. Time is just malleable. It's an illusion. It's not real.
0: Hey, where's that back?
9: What's that?
0: Tony Mack,
9: when's he coming back? I think he's unwell. He's not on holidays, is he? He's not well. Do you know, Ethan? When's Tony Mack coming back? You've been working with him? We don't know. Have you been listening to Phil? Phil O'Neill's been filling in.
0: Yeah.
9: He goes, all right, Phil. And Tony Mack. Anyway, I don't know, mate. I don't know. I don't want to text him. He's probably asleep.
0: Oh, he is.
9: Hi, Tony. Kenny's on the line from Redcliffe. He wants to know when you're coming back. He'll be all right next week. I think there's a bit of a bug going around there, Kenny.
0: All right.
9: Now, do you live in the south of Perth? Do you live in that the by-election? Oh, what's it called now? Oh, it'll come to me. So I should know. The by-election that's on today in Perth, it's a big deal because One Nation, as you know, has some candidates there. It's a sort of a very solid Labor seat in the past. So one to watch, the by-election in the south of Perth today there, Kenny boy.
0: I mean Redcliffe.
9: Okay, well, I'll check my little political map and see what's going on there. Can you Google by-election in WA for me, please, Ethan? What else is going on, Kenny boy?
0: Not much, mate.
9: By-election WA today. Still can't see it. Where are we going? What's that? Keep going, Kenny.
0: When are we going to vote?
9: Oh, no, that's okay. It's a by-election. It's only one electorate. Sorry, mate. You're fine. It's not your seat. Oh, Secret Harbour by-election. Secret Harbour is the electorate. It's just because somebody resigned and left, so they need to have a by-election just in that electorate. You're fine.
0: Yeah.
9: All right, you can go out to the market. You can go and get a coffee. You don't need to worry about it. You won't be fined. Did you do the census?
0: I did.
9: Yeah, good. All right, I did that too. Thank you, Kenny. I've got to say hi to Annie before I go to a break. Hi, Annie.
1: From Glenroy, it's Anna.
9: That's you, or Anna. Sorry, Anna. It's right there.
1: I'll take Annie.
9: My little niece is Annie, actually. She's the sweetest little thing. My sister's little girl is Annie, so I'm calling you Annie now.
1: Lovely. Thank you. My little bit is about not mishearing but misspeaking.
9: Right.
1: As in spoonerisms.
9: Oh, yes. Yes.
1: And you know the old classic, don't you, that the Irish Rovers, the old group the Irish Rovers sang about? I'm a pheasant plucker son.
9: Oh, right. A spoonerism. You can remind me what that is. I have heard that.
1: Okay, so when you take
9: it's
1: the...
9: It's a sound alike.
1: You take the... No. It's when you've got the beginnings of two words.
9: Right.
1: And you miss... So instead of a big dish, it might be a dig fish.
9: Oh, I see.
1: So the song is, I'm not a pheasant plucker, I'm a pheasant plucker's son. And there's a good old Irish tune with that idea in mind. He talks about not being, he wants to aspire to something greater than being a pheasant plucker.
9: Now, I need to take a break here. You've obviously sang this song, but literally said what it was. You didn't do the slip of the tongue thing. Is that what happened?
1: Right. it's a great drinking game. Try and say it five times fast.
9: Okay. I don't know if I'm keen to do it here on the radio, but I'm with you. Okay, no worries. Thank you. We'll take a break. A spinnerism is a slip of the tongue where the first sounds, letters or syllables of two words are swapped, often creating a funny or new meaning. There you go. We'll take a break in the news after this.
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9: Okay, blank quiz after news, 133693, the blank quiz, your chance to win a prize. Here's a big clue for you. One of the questions in the blank quiz relates to the Instagram account of Olympia Kwiatkowski, who's on our program. So there's a sound we're going to play for you. Can you play it now, Ethan? This is the sound from Olympia Kwiatkowski's Instagram. So you've got to work out what she's doing. So you can check it out during the break. That's one of the questions. O-L-Y-M-P-I-A, Olympia Kwiatkowski, K-W-I-T-O-W-S-K-I. That's her Instagram. That's the sound. That's one of the questions in the blank quiz, 133693.
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32: Hello, I'm Jack Fenwick. Foreign Minister Penny Wong has spoken to her counterpart in Nepal to discuss the flood disaster. Senator Wong says Australia stands ready to help the devastated country with humanitarian aid on the way.

0: on the way. Foreign Affairs has confirmed 38 Australians are now missing after a woman made brief contact with her family. DFAT is trying to call 26-year-old Cara Severino so she can get access to consular assistance. At least 553 people have been killed, while more than 1,500 people are still missing. The Prime Minister has given his strongest indication the federal government plans to make cuts to the migration system. The refugee intake will be slashed by one-third by next financial year to just under 14,000 people. The government is under pressure to address the high migration rate as infrastructure comes under pressure. Addressing the Bush summit, Anthony Albanese says the government is not ignoring the issue.
1: Priority and what we're really looking at as well is people who game the system. So people who can come in and they can put in an appeal and continue to put in another appeal and go through.
2: So are you going to fix that?
1: Well, that's what we're working on, and I'm not here to make that announcement today.
0: Disgraced former footballer Nicky Widmar has been granted bail as he appeals a jail sentence, Jordan Tunbridge reports.
3: The former St Kilda champion ordered to spend 6 months behind bars after being found guilty over a violent assault on a woman in northern Victoria last year. During the trial, a court heard Nicky Widmar twisted the woman's arm, dragged her by the hair, and repeatedly smashed her head against a door. The 60-year-old has been granted bail to appeal the conviction, which saw him removed from the AFL Hall of Fame and his statue in Perth taken down. Jordan Tunbridge, Melbourne.
0: A Perth University lecturer is facing a fraud charge after he allegedly took a payment from a student to alter their exam results. Police say the 36-year-old was working as a casual staff member at Edith Cowan University. He's been charged with one count of gaining a benefit by fraud and will return to court in October. Australia Post is eyeing weekly letter deliveries and $4 stamps as plunging mail volumes push the carrier into a $108 million underlying loss. Despite masking the deficit with one-off property sales, the National Mail Service says further delivery cuts are required as letter volumes sink to 1930s levels. And Europe's oldest monarch, King Harald V of Norway, has died aged 89. The ceremonial head of state had been in hospital for more than 10 days in a very serious condition.
4: 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That's
0: better. The Western Bulldogs have progressed to the elimination finals after claiming a three-point win over Collingwood at the MCG in their wildcard clash. The win sets up a match with either Geelong or Adelaide next week. Bulldogs defender Michael Selwood says after that win, the team can go all the way in September.
5: Definitely really confident. Obviously, as the old cliche, take it week by week, but I think we've got a good list and we've started to build some good momentum within the group, and probably our last 3 weeks have been some good footy. So I think we'll just continue to build and we'll wait and see who we get this next week. But we're really confident.
0: In the NRL, Penrith's push for another premiership has continued, claiming a 14-point win over the Bulldogs. A Liam Martin double leading the Panthers to the 24-10-point win. And Manly have handed St George the wooden spoon after claiming a 44-10-point win over the Dragons.
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4: Your 4-day forecast for Gippsland and the Valley. Strong wind warning for the central and East Gippsland coastal waters. A partly cloudy day today. Chance of morning fog clearing. A slight chance of a shower in the southwest, near zero elsewhere. Morning frost about the ranges. Tomorrow, cloudy and around 16 degrees. By Monday, cloud clearing for 19. And Tuesday, after a warm start, showers increasing and 21. Today, 16 for the Valley, Lakes Entrance and Orbost, 17. Salem Bensdale, 18. Right now, it's 8 degrees.
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6: Weekend edition of Australia Overnight. I'm Pat Panetta to join the conversation across the nation. 133-693, the Saturday morning edition, the 29th of August. Great to have your company. We'd love to hear from you on that phone number and the text line, 0477-693-693. Sue has texted through saying, "Hi, Pat. Your earlier comment about you don't want to read out text messages criticising other callers, I agree, but you're happy to allow callers to do exactly that. I have a good memory," says Sue. We're a live talkback program, Sue. When they phone up on the radio and they say stuff, when callers say stuff, they say it and it goes out the speakers. I can control text messages, but I'm not going to hit the dump button every time that happens. So when you say, "I allow it to happen," we're live. We're live, baby. And people phone up and it goes to air. That's what makes this show so great. But I wouldn't encourage it. That's right. If you want to criticise somebody, you don't just sort of take pot shots at old callers. I'd agree with that. What else am I going to do here? Somebody else had to take something through. Oh, re-funerals. It can be stressful and a lot of work for relatives to organise a funeral. I just want to go without a fuss, says Pam. We had a conversation about funerals and why people choose not to have a funeral. And I guess that's your choice, Pam, but your family love you. And really, in death, worrying about stressing people out or being inconvenient, and I want to go without a fuss, don't worry about that. People want to honour your life. That's my feeling on that. And so they'll be a bit stressed organising something to honour you, beautiful Pam, and your wonderful life. And that's part of the thing about being alive, organising things for those that that love you. So, I think you should go with a fuss, Pam. Make a big fuss. That's what it's all about, because you've lived a wonderful life. 133-693, the blank quiz. To have a go at the blank quiz, this is your chance to win a prize. Phone now. There's 9 questions that relate to the different news stories of the week, and that's the number to win the Pestrol prize, the blank quiz. Phone now, 133-693, and we'll give you a go at the blank quiz. We'll do a weather in the meantime. I don't think we'll do that audio. I had some audio to play for you with. It was confusing. It was hard to understand, but we'll do that later. Blank quiz, 133-693. Phone now to have a go at the quiz. And while you call, let's have a look at the weather today for Saturday the 29th of August. In Broome, a sunny day and 31 degrees. In Perth, a partly cloudy day and 22. Right now it's 13. Adelaide, a sunny day and 21 degrees today. Right now Adelaide on 10 degrees. Melbourne, partly cloudy and top of 15 degrees today for Melbourne. Right now it's 11. In Hobart, a partly cloudy day and 17 degrees. Right now 11 degrees in Hobart. Canberra, some morning frost and a sunny day. Top of 19 today. Canberra right now 2.6 degrees. Wollongong, a partly cloudy day with a max of 18. Wollongong 18 today. Sydney, a partly cloudy day, 19 for Sydney. Right now, 13. In Newcastle, a shower or two and 19. Brisbane, a partly cloudy day and 24 degrees. A bit cooler than yesterday in Brisbane. It's been quite warm. Partly cloudy, 24 for Brizzy today. Right now, it's still warm, 18 degrees. In Townsville, mostly sunny, 27. And in Cairns, a shower or two, 27. Darwin, a sunny day, 35 degrees. And Alice Springs, sunny and 25 degrees. Time for the intro. Time for the blank quiz.
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6: Alrighty, Baz is on the line. G'day, Baz.
8: Mate. I'm sorry I was angry before.
6: That's all right, Baz.
8: What's going on is really upsetting.
6: Yes, it can be upsetting. That's right. I've had people say that to me too. The state of affairs does sort of work people up. You should hear me sometimes, yeah, Baz. I go off my head sometimes.
8: I just wanted to, what I wanted to say was, can I talk about the football for a minute?
6: Yeah.
8: I really like Geelong Football Club. But I like the Melbourne Football Club, so I hope the two don't meet, you know what I mean?
6: Yeah, you're going to pick your favourite. Well, the Melbourne Footy Club are playing later on today, aren't they? Playing Carlton in the wild card round.
8: Yeah, I know. I hope Melbourne win.
6: Yeah, right.
8: And, yeah, I know. And the other thing is this country needs a new start, you know. I love Pauline Hanson, and she got guts.
6: Yeah.
8: And I hope we need a new start.
6: Well, there's a by-election in WA where they're running candidates with One Nation, so it'll be a real interesting sort of result there because it's a real diehard Labor seat. And, we'll see how One Nation goes there. We'll see, you know, that'll sort of start to track. Are they still sort of got the momentum? Very interesting, Baz. We'll keep an eye on that one. Now, there's nine questions here in the blank quiz. To get the prize, you need to get through all nine. So number one for you there, Bazza. Why is Bazza? Oh, there he is, in North Geelong. You're still on my screen, which is good. That means you're official if you're on my screen. So country
8: Can
6: music...
8: Can I say one more thing?
6: Yes.
8: Listen, some good mates of mine, Christensen, Dean and his brother, are in prison. Right. They're great blokes.
6: Right.
8: And they're in prison because I was set up.
6: Were they?
8: Yeah.
6: If you go back to get a lawyer, go back into the courtroom.
8: No, I'm federal police in America.
6: Right. Okay. Can I just say this, Baz? Look, I don't want you to yell, but everybody in prison's been set up. No one's done it.
8: I know.
6: I've been set up. It wasn't me.
8: I know. I'm innocent.
6: They're in the US, are they? In prison over there?
8: Yeah, they're in prison. They're in prison in America.
6: Right, okay.
8: God help it.
6: Yeah, all right. When are they getting out?
8: They're doing life. So.
6: Oh, well, there you are. Well, they can settle in then and put the radio
8: they're
6: on.
8: They're great guys. Hang in are there, they? Guys.
6: Okay, fair enough.
8: Come on, the comments here,
6: all right, Professor. Okay, number one. Here we go. Country music star and actor, songwriter of I Always Will Love You, Jolene and 9 to 5, blank. She passed away during the week. She was aged 80. Bazza? Who? Oh, he's just dropped out. After all that. Nick. Hello, Nick.
9: Yeah, g'day, Pat.
6: G'day, Nick. I think they pay me enough for this job. Nick, are you ready to go?
9: Well, I am. He's got some nice friends, hasn't he?
6: Yeah, I know. I don't know. I don't know whether sort of to believe some of this stuff or not. But anyway, maybe, yep, he's phoned a couple of times. I think he's a regular caller, actually. He's calmer than last time. Okay, number one, country music star and actor, songwriter of I Will Always Love You, Jolene and 9 to 5, blank. Beautiful lady. She passed away during the week. What's her name, Nick?
9: Dolly Parton.
6: Dolly Parton, number one. Number two, we lost another famous person this week, iconic character actor and Rocky Horror Picture Show star. He passed away on Wednesday. He was also aged 80. Who are we talking about there, Nick? Do you know his name?
9: His last name, Curry.
6: Yeah. Do you know his first name? I've got to get his first name.
9: Yeah.
6: Three letters.
9: Three letters.
6: Yep. It's not Pat. Something Curry.
9: Not Nick either.
6: Not Nick. No, it's four.
9: can't even think of a name with three letters in it at the moment. Bob.
6: No, there you go. Three, but it's not Bob there. Nick, we'll go to Sue, who's on the line. Hi, Sue.
10: Hi.
6: Hi, Sue. So this is the blank quiz relating to different stories of the week. And we lost a famous actor this week. He was the iconic character actor from the Rocky Horror Picture Show. Many iconic sort of roles in cinema. He was age 80. We know his surname is Curry. Do you know his first name?
10: Tim.
6: Tim Curry at number two. Number three. Now, this is an audio clue from the Instagram account of Olympia Kratowski, who is a presenter on this program and features on this program from 4BC and also on Australia Overnight. So we'll play you this audio and you need to guess what is going on. Here we go. Okay. So do you know what's happening there? That's Olympia from Instagram. Something she's doing something at that time and enjoying it. Do you know what's going on there?
10: No.
6: Okay. Boy, all right then, Sue. Do you want to have a guess? Have a listen. There's something fluffy in the room. Something fluffy.
10: A cat.
6: Oh, not a cat. Oh, you're almost there. Lana in Adelaide. Not a cat.
10: Oh.
6: Lana, that's the audio from Olympia Kratowski's Instagram, one of her posts during the week. And you need to sort of work out what's going on. Let me just play it again for you. Let's have a listen. This is a...
10: Yeah.
6: Okay. So it's not a cat, but there's something going on there.
10: Some kind of a bird.
6: Oh, not a bird. That's Olympia's voice, no? But she's doing something. Mm. Oh, okay. You can see it on her Instagram, but Lana will have a go in Adelaide. Hi, Lana. What about Paul? Hi, Paul.
11: Hi, Pat. Patting her dog.
6: She is. She's patting a little dog, Sooty. Let's have a little listen. Oh, there we go. There's Sooty there. He's happy. That's number three. There you go. Olympia Kratowski. Number four. This is a double blank. So there's two blanks here for you, Paul of Flemington. This week, a tariff war broke out between two neighbouring countries. Longtime allies are now at loggerheads. Trade talks broke down with the tax on imports officially starting on the 8th of September. From both sides, they're taxing sort of products and things going in each country. What two countries have, you know, got to this situation this week?
11: I would have to say it's Australia and the United States.
6: Oh, you're halfway there, Paul. Not Australia and the United States. There is a tariff issue there, but this is something that came to a head this week. Sue. Sue in Melbourne. Hi, Sue.
12: Hi.
6: Sue, number four in our blank quiz. A tariff war has broken out this week between two neighbouring countries. They're normally allies, but they're at loggerheads over this tax on imports. It starts in September, and they're not happy. Who are they?
12: United States and Canada.
6: And Canada, correct. There's Sue at number four. Number five in the blank quiz. Okay, right. So you need to explain what's going on here. This is a news story during the week, Sue. Usain Bolt's world record for the 100-metre dash was broken this week, setting 9.32 seconds. Please explain, how was it broken and what's going on? How did this happen during the week? Usain Bolt's world record for the 100-metre dash was broken, setting a 9.32-second record. That's from, last weekend this news story happened. Do you know what's going on here there? There, Sue?
12: The drones in China.
6: Yeah, those bloody robots. That's right. A humanoid robot named Lightning at the World Humanoid Games in China broke the record there. Sue, just have a little break. We'll take a commercial break. Sue will have a bit of a break and we'll continue with the blank quiz after this.
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6: Weekend edition of Australia Overnight. This is the blank quiz, the news of the week blank quiz. And Sue is still on the line. Hi there, Sue. Welcome back.
17: Hi.
6: Number six for you. This one here is from the news during the week. What has the Woolworths in Darwin done to stop loitering and antisocial behaviour outside their store? This made the news during the week. The Woolies in Darwin are doing something to stop antisocial behaviour and loitering outside their store. There's been a bit of aggressive behaviour.
17: No, I don't know.
6: Okay. Do you want to have a guess? They're doing something there to sort of make sure people don't hang around? No?
17: TSOs? Police?
6: No. Something a little more creative than that. David in Shanghai. Hi, David.
18: Hello, how are you?
6: G'day, David. Now, this was in the news during the week. In Darwin, the Woolworths there, they're doing something to stop loitering and antisocial behaviour outside their store. What are they doing there, David boy, in Shanghai?
18: Installed outdoor speakers.
6: They put outdoor speakers, yes. And what are they playing through the speakers? Do you know? Geez, you've done well. They put outdoor speakers. They're blasting something through the speakers. Oh, I'm sorry to be so finicky on this, but we have to get that, I think, Ethan.
18: Yeah,
6: you've got it. That's right. Why such a delay? You're not Googling it, are you? No, I trust you, David. All right, they're playing the fresh food people. They're playing their jingle loud and people are going, I can't handle this. I'm getting out of here. And they're not. The store located next to a major bus stop has seen violent and aggressive behaviour against staff. So they're just blasting out their fresh food people and people are going away. Number seven, David. On this day, the 29th of August, US actress, she's having a birthday today. She's turning 67. Her films include Trip to Bountiful, Backdraft in 1991, The Hand That Rocks the Cradle in 1992, and Wedding Crashers in 2005. Her name is Rebecca D. Blank. What's her name, David? Rebecca D.
18: Rebecca Gibney.
6: No, sorry there, David, not Rebecca Gibney. Nick's back. Hi, Nick.
19: G'day, mate.
6: 133693. It is a rolling quiz, so you can jump back on and get the last question. But you might do this one, Nick. There's only a few to go. Number seven. On this day, the 29th of August, this US actress, she's having a birthday today. She's 67 today, which means she was born in what year? Where is she? 1959. Her films include Trip to Bountiful in 1985, Backdraft in 1991, The Hand That Rocks the Cradle in 92, and Wedding Crashers. Her name is Rebecca D. Blank.
9: It's Mornay or Mornay.
6: Yeah, that's her. That is her, Rebecca D. Mornay at number seven. Okay, number eight. Today, the electorate of Secret Harbour in blank will be the centre of political attention. The by-election is normally a safe Labor seat, and there's a chance that One Nation might even win the by-election. So Secret Harbour is the electorate in what state there, Nick?
9: WA.
6: WA, it is at number eight. Number nine, last question to win the prize. On this day, the 29th of August, 1994, Oasis released their debut album in the UK. It was called Definitely Blank. Do you remember, Nick? Definitely Something was the Oasis album.
9: On this day.
6: Yeah, well, on this day it happened. In 1994, they released their debut album.
9: Yeah.
6: And it was called Definitely Something, the album. The title of the album. Definitely.
9: What was the band, Oasis?
6: Oasis, yeah.
9: Definitely. No, John.
6: No, okay. Anna. Hello, Anna.
19: Definitely Maybe.
6: Definitely Maybe. That's the way it's done. It's a rolling quiz. You get in there and you win the prize. That's how it's done, Anna. We're going to get your details and send you the Pestrol Rodent Free Max. It's a handy device to have. You plug it in. No poisons, no chemicals, and it just scares those little critters away. Anna?
19: Lovely, thank you.
6: No worries. Now, I think we'll play Wonderwall. Do you reckon, Anna? Oasis?
19: I think it was on
6: the album.
19: I think so.
6: Okay, well, your job, though, now on Australia Overnight, say, hi, it's Anna here on Australia Overnight. Here is Oasis and Wonderwall, so you need to introduce it, Anna, so over to you.
19: Okay, so here on Australia Overnight, here is the band Oasis with...
6: Wonderwall.
19: I've just forgotten the name.
6: Wonderwall.
19: Wonderwall.
6: Hey. Okay, Ethan will get your details. Well done. Here they are, Oasis.

0: Australia Overnight Weekend edition, and on this day in 1994, Oasis released their debut album. It was called Definitely Maybe, and that's Wonderwall from Oasis. After the break, James Ward from drive.com.au. 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

0: I'm on Jeff and Buckhead. There you go. It's too far to walk on your own. James Ward from Motoring. There you go. I finally heard, we play that every time we start, and I've finally heard the lyrics. James Ward, welcome to the show, mate.
1: Always a pleasure.
0: Now, I go to the gym later at night at my 24-hour gym, so I did a little fobby thing. I go in there, and as I'm there in the dark hours, I look up. Channel 9 are looking after you with that TV commercial, or maybe drive.com.au must be – it's on high rotation. Is it part of Channel 9? It is part of the 9 group.
1: Yeah, yeah.
0: So there you go. They're giving you a lot of freebies.
1: We are, how do you say it in corporate world? We are independently managed but wholly owned. But, yeah, look, it's funny. I've been up in Sydney this week for a lot of meetings and I, you know, you get back to the hotel night. Room and flick on the TV and I'm like, oh, God, it's
0: what
1: me.
0: You know,
1: I'm a bit sick of seeing me all day. The ad there, what is it? We you know, find the right car right now. And I suppose it sort of speaks to the idea of, are you buying a new car or are you buying a used car? Because like on Drive, we have, I think it's close to 90,000 cars for sale. So you can buy used cars through the drive.com.au website. And I get asked all the time, because a lot of people say, you know what, not going to buy a new car. You can get a better value on a used car. Very true.
0: Yes.
1: But what to look for and how can you be sure? And I suppose the best thing, so to be clear, the cars on Drive, they're all with dealers rather than private.
0: Right.
1: And if you're buying a car like a Kia, let's say it's a three-year-old Kia, that car was new with a 7-year warranty. So if you're buying a 3-year-old Kia now on Drive, it's still got 4 years of its factory warranty left.
0: Because you're going to the car dealer, not private.
1: Even private. Yeah, if you were selling me a 3-year-old Kia, it still has its factory warranty left. So that's like so that's really, really good. So
0: Understood.
1: For newer used cars, you're kind of okay.
0: Yeah.
1: There's still benefits of going through the dealer. We'll touch on that in a tick. 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Let's say it's 10 years old. You're buying a 2016 Kia.
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0: Right.
1: So this is something that people ask me all the time, buying private, buying through a dealer, no matter what, you do get a warranty with a dealer. So that's a huge thing.
0: That's true.
1: The other thing
0: I'm just going to say, you're right. And that's why I've gone to dealers for secondhand cars, because there is that safety. But, you know, once you buy the car, good luck getting the guy to call you back within 3 months. But anyway.
1: Well, look, the claim.
0: Once you give
1: warranty,
0: them the money, but you can find them. You can get them.
1: Get support there and it's one of those things. And look, a lot of people say, if I'm buying a classic car and I work on it myself, look, by all means, absolutely. If you're a mechanic or you're mechanically minded or it's a project car, by all means, buy from a private seller, because you know you can negotiate a better deal, you can sort of really see the car and it tends to be a better thing. But if you're buying a car for work or you're not mechanically minded or you just don't want the headache, then buying from a dealer does give you that a little bit of peace of mind. The other thing to always consider though is price. So if again you look at a car on drive.com.au and it says that it's 22,000 drive away, well, that's it. It's 20. You can go and negotiate the deal, but they will negotiate the drive away value from a dealer.
0: Right.
1: And that means the car, the whatever registration it has on it, and sometimes it's 12 months, sometimes it's just balance of what's on there. But the big thing is the stamp duty and registration transfer. They do all of that. So they look at the cost of the stamp duty, because you have to pay stamp duty on any car. And they look at the cost of the, and they manage the paperwork for the registration transfer.
0: And that's in the driveway price. That's in the driveway price. Yeah, okay.
1: Correct. Whereas if you're buying privately, so if I buy a car from you and you go, mate, that car is $18,000, wacko, it's 20 grand at the dealer, it's 18 from Pat. Uh-huh. I've still got to then pay the transfer fees. I've got to pay stamp duty. You may find you're knocking on the door of the 20 grand and it's a bit of an extra runaround and there's sort of effort there.
0: So what are you doing? You're driving away with the car. So you go to the car, you're doing a private deal, the money goes across, they give you the keys, off you go, you drive away. Then the next day do I go to the local Vic Roads or whoever department and start doing the process? Is that right? Is it up to me to do next?
1: It's actually a good point. So whatever you decide to do, you do have to, a dealer will have the Vic Roads transfer forms there, but you can just download them off the Vic Roads website, print them off. Yeah. So if you're buying a car privately, you do that transfer there. And my advice is always to do it and then take photos of your copy and so the buyer's copy and the seller's copy. And it has to have all your personal information on it from both sides. It has the seller's name and name, license, and address.
0: So he or she's going to hand you all the documents before you go then?
1: Well, you should do it as the buyer. Do it, get all the details, do the Vic Roads transfer, take photos of them because then it's time stamped. So if something happens and you do see, look, for the most part, most people are honest and it's a good transaction and everything's fine. But, you do hear terrible stories of somebody pulling a bit of a furphy on either selling or buying. At least that way it gives you a evidentiary timestamp. Yeah. But what normally you have to do, you're right, you buy the car from you made it down the street, you have to then file all of that with Vic Roads and you pay your transfer fees and your stamp duties and things like that.
0: National, isn't it? Because we're a national show. When you say Vic Roads, these rules apply.
1: So it's the RTA or it's Queensland Transport or whatever it is. Yeah. So you have to, in every state, go to that road body. And the other one, actually, while we're talking national, and I've done this a few times, the car that I want is interstate. And the number of times I've flown to Sydney.
0: Oh my God.
1: And
0: what a pain.
1: Bought a car and then driven it back to Melbourne. Really? And mate, that is, I can tell you, there is no more glorious adventure of you and your brand new to you car and a packet of jelly snakes and the highway in front of you. And you're just like, this is the best thing ever.
0: Tom Petty on the radio.
1: This is it. But usually then, you have to re-register it back in your state. And so what happens in New South Wales, you get a blue slip, and in Victoria, you get a roadworthy certificate. So it's roughly the same around the country. You do need to have it certified in your state. So you can get getting a New South Wales blue slip and then registering the car in Victoria and having to get a Vic Roads roadworthy, there are different things. It can be quite complicated. So sometimes this is a negotiation tactic for buying the car. And quite often, this is not illegal. If the seller goes, you drive it back, I'm not going to change the I'm not going to cancel the registration. You drive it back to your state on its current number plates. We have an agreement, you take photos, all that kind of stuff. You sort of have a proof point. Then you transfer it into your name in your home state and you get it re-registered into Victorian.
0: Yeah, if you go through 10 speed cameras on the way, you're stuffed. But anyway. Yeah,
1: well, no, but that's it. Like, that's where you have the agreement to make sure everything's okay and you timestamp everything. So if you're selling a car, never do anything without a photo on your phone, because if something happens even 5 minutes after that, you can go, I've got it. Everything's done. That person drove off. But it can be complicated. So
0: is there
1: buying
0: any more
1: and cars,
0: reason to abolish state governments, have a federal government, state government, see you later, all go home? Well, she's gone already, Jacinta Allen, Ben Carroll, Chris Minns, all go home, get another job and have local councils. It'd make life a lot easier.
1: Could you imagine the local councils? You could scrap scary. Local councils, to be honest.
0: Then we've just got elbow, and that's scary.
1: Just
0: but anyway,
1: just be self-governed.
0: You're not one of those ones, are you?
1: I couldn't do that. Look, buying and selling can be daunting for a lot of people. A lot of people love it, right? Absolutely love it. Love the negotiation. Love the chase. Love the opportunity. But for a lot of people out there, buying a car particularly is can be stressful. So my tip is always, if you are worried about it, buy from a dealer And again, if you go to drive.com.au, every car there is at a dealer. I would always recommend buying a car that is still within its factory warranty. And you've got, like I said, those you buy a two-year-old Kia, so it's still a current model. You've saved a lot from that initial kind of new car price, and it still has 5 years warranty left. Right. Like, that's a really good way to buy a car. And you're seeing longer and longer warranties now. I think Nissan have 10 years, Mitsubishi have 10 years. So there's lots of good things out there. But buying from a dealer, it may be a little bit more expensive, but they can help with finance. They can help with all the transfers and all the paperwork. It is generally a lot easier and less stressful.
0: Thank you, James. Such a good segment there. So buying a used car versus private and what you need to know and all that sort of stuff. Next time we'll talk about EVs and checking. We're out of time, but there's that as well. But secondhand EVs, can you just quickly,
1: quickly. So you can. You can get a great deal. There's places now that will do a battery test on it. So that people are worried about how strong the battery is. Right. You can do a battery test. You can get a Tesla. There is an app. So if you've got, if you're looking at buying a secondhand Tesla, you can get an app that will do a battery test on it, which is great. Polestar, if you're buying a secondhand one of those, they will do a battery test on it. But for everything else, if you're buying a secondhand electric Hyundai or something like that, there are now services that will do a battery test so that you can be sure of your many happy miles in your secondhand EV.
0: Or you can put your tongue on it, like we used to do those batteries and put your tongue.
1: I wouldn't do that.
0: No, you can't officially do it. Now tell us the TV commercial for our listeners. Which one are you? Because you get the family driving up. I don't hear the sound, I just see. You get the family driving up in the car. There's like some sort of window. They're going through some sort of drive-through. Are you in there?
1: I am the drive-through. I am there in the window every single time.
0: Because I stop and look at the gym, but I don't look like a weirdo. Because I stop and look and everybody's like, look at this guy.
1: So that is me. I had to stare for a bit of TV magic. I had to stand in that box all day. And it was back in January when it was really hot. And because there's one with a family and they come in a little hatchback and drive out in a Santa Fe. Yeah. And the tradie comes in an old Falcon Ute and drives out in a Ranger. And so we had to do all the different setups at all the different angles. But because I'm in the background of every single shot, I had to stand in that bloody box all day.
0: I bet you're a nightmare too. Where's my water? Do you know who I am? Mate.
1: Nothing but polite and respectful, but by God, I was shattered by the end of the day. I was so tired.
0: Did you see the video of Matt Damon going off on the movie set?
1: That was pretty funny. Oh, man. That was pretty funny.
0: Yeah. All righty. Good stuff. Thank you, James. And we can find everything at drive.com.au. Thank you, mate.
1: Yeah. Thanks, mate. Talk soon.
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0: Your calls all morning and all night and all across the nation. This is the weekend edition of Australia Overnight. Dr. Carl will join us after news. We're talking weird science after news. Dr. Carl will tell us whether SHC exists, spontaneous human combustion. Is it real? Can it happen? Can we just spontaneously combust? Maybe we can. Dr. Carl will explain after news when we talk some weird science. But firstly, Maggie's on the line. Hi, Maggie. Did you hear that explosion, Maggie? Somebody just spontaneously combusted.
8: It was very, very faint. I didn't quite hear.
0: That's okay. He's okay.
8: I was not hearing because I was on hold, essentially, to speak with Ethan first, okay. But that didn't happen. And then I could barely hear what was being said.
0: What did you want to say to Ethan, Maggie? Tell me.
8: No.
0: Come on.
8: Because
0: was it about me?
8: No.
0: Get this guy off the radio?
8: No. Well,
0: okay. Sort of.
8: Do you want
0: the truth?
8: Okay.
0: Yes.
8: I shouldn't say this, but I'll have to speak my mind. And I always stress, this is my current viewpoint, okay? I have to make that point first. I appreciate mid-dawns or overnight so-called talk back, as many do. And
0: yes. Maggie, you're not going to mention pre-records, are you? You're going to say about pre-records?
8: No.
0: Well, okay. Because it's a magic of radio. Don't tell everybody about that. That's fine. That's just between us.
8: No. I was just beginning to think, and I do accept, you know, the survival of many other mediums and all that, you know, how important it is for radio, given the introduction of AI, et cetera, but and also for the long-term survival, not just radio, you're becoming more and more reliant. Well, no, you have to maintain advertising to an extent for survival. And yes, I accept that. Back in the days, you know, it used to be quite open advertising that took place. That rarely happens nowadays. Excuse me. But these days, it seems to me, and not just your program, advertising being creeping in the form of some sort of radio segment or whatever.
0: Right. So it's like an integration where the ad sort of is part of the segment. Is that what you mean?
8: Well, yeah, in a sense, Right. And look, I repeat, I understand for long-term survival, you know, you're reliant, not just you, you know,
9: yep.
8: the station.
9: Maggie, remember Graham Kennedy with the, we used to do the ads on his TV show? Remember he did all those live reads? They were funny.
8: Well, that's like a different ball. Absolutely. He was a great in his he was one of the great performers yeah. back then, and so was Bert Newton.
9: Yes.
8: They were my two favourites.
9: He'd get on and he would criticise a product, believe it or not. He would get on and say something, you know, about the product not tasting good or whatever, whatever, and clients would get all upset. The next day, people would be lining up down the street to purchase the product. Yeah, he's a genius. So commercials have been around forever, and you're right, they do pay for the content, and I guess we coexist happily, I hope. Thank you, Maggie. We've got Tony and Chris and also Dr. Carl after news, which is not too far away.
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9: Heading to news, and TA of Ivanhoe says, here's a simple solution to youth crime. Instead of jail time, which gives little hope of rehabilitation, how about sending them to military training? They can learn discipline, responsibility and respect with the prospect of a career. TA from Ivanhoe. The picture of the Richmond players on Mad Monday were nothing new. They've had their backsides whipped all year, says Mark Tracy of Malden Gully. As we go to news, we'll talk weird science with Dr. Carl after news, which is now.
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20: Hello, I'm Jack Fenwick. Foreign Affairs believes 38 Australians are now missing from the flood disaster in Nepal, down from 39. A young woman has made brief contact with her family, who had been hiking on a Himalayan trek. DFAT is hoping 26-year-old Cara Severino makes contact with them so she can receive consular assistance. Foreign Minister Penny Wong has spoken to her Nepali counterpart, offering the country extra assistance. At least 553 people have been killed in Nepal, with more than 1,500 still missing. A man has fronted court accused of murdering a woman in Perth's southeast. Jamie Smith reports.
21: Eunice Kambari has been charged with murdering 28-year-old.

0: Wednesday night. Paramedics rushed her to hospital, but she couldn't be saved. Police arrested the 38-year-old on Thursday, accusing him of assaulting the victim in the days before her death, causing the extensive injuries which ultimately led to her dying. Bail wasn't considered, and he'll return to court next month. Jamie Smith, Perth.
1: Pauline Hanson has written to Prime Minister Anthony Albanese demanding One Nation's allocation of political advisers be increased from 4 to 9. Hanson argues the increase is justified after the party reached official minor party status, pointing out that the Greens hold more than double their share of staff. South Australian Premier Peter Malinauskas has doubled down on his comments about Australia's migration intake. He argues it's simplistic to suggest we can just turn off the tap, claiming we still need migrants to do various jobs. The federal government is due to announce a revised immigration policy, which will see cuts made in some visa classes. Mr. Malinauskas has told the Bush summit we need to have a sensible debate about the issue.
2: What good have we actually achieved here? Meanwhile, fruit's falling on the ground because we don't have pickers. We're missing out on opportunities in the hospitality sector in regions because they're frankly more exciting places to visit than most of our cities because we don't have people working for us. I mean, it's madness.
1: Disgraced former footballer Nicky Winmar has been released on bail as he appeals a jail sentence for bashing a woman. The 60-year-old was ordered to serve 6 months behind bars over the attack at Kahuna in northern Victoria last year. Last month, the ex-St Kilda and Bulldog was found guilty on 3 assault charges. He's been removed from the AFL Hall of Fame, and a statue of him outside Perth's Optus Stadium has also been taken down. And King Harald V of Norway has died. The 89-year-old monarch has been in hospital for more than 10 days in a very serious condition. King Haakon VIII has taken the throne following the death of his father.
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1: better. The Panthers' push for another minor premiership has continued. Andrew Lucas reports.
4: Penrith has temporarily moved back to the top of the NRL ladder with a 24-10 statement win over the Bulldogs at CommBank Stadium. The Panthers led 8-4 at the break, but were dominant in the second half in a blockbuster in front of almost 20,000 fans. Liam Martin crossed for 2 crucial tries to leave the Bulldogs' finals hopes now reliant on other results. Earlier, Manly thrashed the Dragons 44-10 at Four Pines Park. Andrew Lucas at CommBank Stadium.
1: And the Western Bulldogs are through to an elimination final after taking a 3-point win over Collingwood in the first ever wildcard round game at the MCG. Magpie Tim Membry missing a kick after the siren, which would have given Collingwood the win. The Bulldogs will play either the Cats or Crows next week.
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1: 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Valley GWM, Princes Highway, Traralgon. LMCT 11746.
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2: Your four-day forecast for Gippsland and the Valley. Strong wind warning for the central and east Gippsland coastal waters. A partly cloudy day today. Chance of morning fog clearing. A slight chance of a shower in the southwest near zero elsewhere. Morning frost about the ranges. Tomorrow, cloudy and around 16 degrees. By Monday, cloud clearing for 19. And Tuesday, after a warm start, showers increasing and 21. Today, 16 for the Valley, Lakes Entrance and Orbost, 17. Salem Bensdale, 18. Right now, it's 8 degrees.
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0: Weird Science with Dr. Carl. Hi there, Dr. Carl.
1: Ahoy, how are you, Dr. Pat?
0: I am going well. Let's talk a bit of weird science here. Out of 500 occupations, what one had the highest risk of death relating to cancer? Tell me about this one.
1: Well, it turns out to be people who fly in aeroplanes as the operators of them rather than the passengers. Yeah. And it's always been difficult to work out exactly do they have a higher risk of death from, you know, various illnesses, radiation-related cancers, et cetera, because they're self-selected to be healthy. So pilots have to go through a health examination every year. Do you have to go to a health examination every year to talk down on a microphone?
0: No, I just keep
1: going. Neither do I.
0: Yeah.
1: And the flight attendants, they've got to be able to move stuff around. They've got to go through a high degree of training, how not to panic. Okay, so they're a special population. So they did a study finally. It was a good study. They looked at 12 million people over a four-year period from 2020 to 2024. 12 million across 503 occupations. And then they decided to look at the how many people per head of population died across various cancers. They were looking specifically at cancers. And then to have a negative control, they had people who worked in the airline industry but who worked at ground level. They didn't go in the planes. And then the positive controls were people who worked with radiation, nuclear technologists, radiologists, et cetera, and they came out at number 12. But the flight attendants came out at number one with a 1.5 increased risk of death over that four-year period. And the pilots were number two. Now, can you help me on this one, Dr. Pat? I'm kind of thinking, but I don't know for sure, but kind of thinking that pilots don't put as many hours into the air per year as cabin crew because they've got very great stresses on them.
0: I reckon you're right because
1: maybe.
0: Yeah.
1: We'll have to check that.
0: I'd go with that because I guess pilots are the same, but they'll go one way the air crew, and then they catch all day. They're back and forth all day, really.
1: Yeah,
0: is my understanding.
1: What's the magic number that people should ring if they can answer that question for us?
0: Oh yes, 133-693. You can phone 133-693 to help us out on that one.
1: Okay, and so they looked at cancers involving cancers of the breast and the central nervous system, multiple myeloma, leukemia, lymphoma, prostate, melanoma, et cetera, a whole bunch of things. And I'll just give you some numbers here with regard to radiation doses. So average Australian gets about 1.5 millisieverts of radiation. I'm guessing you probably haven't heard of a millisievert before.
0: No, I haven't. No, it sounds small. Is it small?
1: So it's you measure height of humans in meters or centimeters, and you measure weight of humans in kilograms, and you measure radiation. There's many different ways, but one of them is millisieverts. And if you take 10 cross-country round-trip flights per year, so that's 20 flights between Sydney and Perth both ways, you'll lift up your radiation dose from 1.5 to 1.9, but pilots are already double that. For pilots and flight attendants, between 3 and 6, between double and 4 times that.
0: Right.
1: So they've got a higher risk of getting – and by the way, the radiation is cosmic radiation from space and also from the sun.
0: I was going to ask that because I didn't realize there was any radiation on the plane.
1: There's radiation over the whole planet, including bananas, but more so from potatoes.
0: Right.
1: And so at the top of our atmosphere, the radiation from the sun is about 10% – ultraviolet, but by the time it gets down to the ground, it's down to about less than 2%. So the radiation protects us, and when they're flying at aluminium, when they're flying at altitude, all they've got is a thin aluminium tube to protect them, and the radiation comes straight through. So kind of what they've got to do is come up with some sort of clothing that isn't heavy like lead and looks like normal clothing but can absorb some of the radiation or something. I don't know. They should do something about it.
0: Yeah, well, that's right. Yeah, absolutely. Because it's an unintended consequence, would you call that, after flying?
1: Sure.
0: Yeah, yeah.
1: And they should not have to suffer, like tradies. Tradies should have no more industrial accidents than the rest of us.
0: Agreed. As we talk weird science with Dr. Carl, I had a turmeric latte the other day. I haven't had one there for a little while, but this is about turmeric and curcumin, which is part of turmeric. Is it good for you? They say it's, you know, got anti-inflammatory properties, and it's a good thing, turmeric.
1: Have you noticed it being sold around the place to, with the ability to cure everything from neurosyphilis to bad handwriting to bad breath or something?
0: Yes. Look, it sort of comes and goes. It was a real fad there for a little while, but it's still out there. Yeah, sometimes the health segment we call the turmeric segment here at the, you know, just for a bit of fun. Because, these days there's sardines, there's, what's the other thing there? When you get the muscle, you go to the gym and you have the creatine.
1: Yeah.
0: Then there's cottage cheese. You know, whatever's next on TikTok, people go for.
1: Yeah. So getting back to the
0: turmeric,
1: which is spelled turmeric, T-U-R, but Alfa Romeo, but they pronounce it turmeric, so I'll just go along with that.
0: Yes.
1: And it's a plant about a metre tall, and you get the good stuff from the roots. And if you just get the roots and grind them up, you get about 1% to 5%, 1% to 6% the curcuminoids. Yep. So there's a whole bunch of them. It's just, not just one.
0: And black and pepper. This is part of, if you get black pepper through it, it helps activate it better, and your body soaks it up even more with the black pepper, apparently.
1: Yeah, it can increase the absorption by a factor of 100.
0: There you go.
1: And we've been using this turmeric for food additive for thousands of years. And, you know, it's got a warm, bitter, black pepper-like flavour and a kind of aroma like mustard and earth. And it makes a pretty yellow colour to your curry, so that's nice as well. Mm. And if you want to convert to Buddhism or Hindu, it'll let you dye your robes yellow. Oh, you know, get your blanket sheets and
0: turn them yellow. Be careful on your bench too. Might stain the bench. Maybe.
1: Yeah.
0: So sticky.
1: I wonder what gets it off. Maybe metho metho doesn't get off, but terps, or maybe isopropyl alcohol. If somebody knows, please let us know. Yeah. And the reason it all started off being so brought forward as a superfood was because one particular rogue biochemist who used to be at the University of Texas at their Anderson Cancer Center, beginning in the early 2000s, he published over 100 papers showing that curcumin reduces inflammation and it kills, and here comes three words that he wrote, almost all types, unquote, of tumour or cancer cells. Mate, we have difficulty in killing any types of cancer cells.
0: Right.
1: And for him to claim that it kills practically everything,
0: It's a bit sort of slippery with those words there. Yep, gotcha.
1: And then beginning in 2012, people started finding fraudulent results in at least 65 of his papers, and 30 of his 100 papers have been retracted. But even though they've been retracted from the genuine scientific literature, they're still floating around on the internet and people don't know it's been retracted. So they fall for it. Mm. On the other hand, it probably doesn't hurt. Like, people have been having it with their food for thousands of years and it just doesn't cause problems. But when you buy it as a supplement, it comes at much higher levels.
0: Yep.
1: And it turns out that in a very, very tiny percentage of people, let me emphasize very tiny percentage, it can knock off their livers. In fact, turmeric is now in the USA the number one herbal cause of liver failure.
0: Right.
1: Overwhelmingly, when people take the tablets containing the extract of turmeric as directed on the paddock. It's not like they're taking 15 times.
0: Oh, I thought maybe they're taking more. Oh, really? Oh,
1: no, they're taking, and in a very small percentage of people, it will knock off their liver because they don't have the relevant enzymes to break it down. You know, like there's some people, one third of people have the enzymes to break down milk, lactose, and they can drink a whole milkshake and not have any worries. But two-thirds of the people on the planet don't have that enzyme. And when they drink a milkshake, they get what we medically call the squirts. So, and there's another problem, which is that they're not regulated. And they can be adulterated or poisoned with harmful substances. And in the US, more than a dozen brands were recalled because they contained a chemical, a chromate, to make them more yellow. And the chromate that they added was lead chromate. Oh, my God, lead. Give me a break. So, look, mate, keep it with the food, but don't expect it to cure your neurosyphilis or your bad handwriting.
0: That's right, or your crusty ear, is it? I think that's sheep. Australia Overnight, we're talking science with Dr. Carl. And now, does SHC exist, spontaneous human combustion, really?
1: Definitely, maybe, but we have no proof. So what we have is 400 people in the history of the human race so far who appear to have passed on or died via spontaneous human combustion. And unfortunately, none of them would do it in front of a medical committee or with cameras or instruments or anything, but rather the pattern of the body found after they were dead was very unusual. So in a house fire, you'll get up to about 800 degrees centigrade, and then you're left with the fingers and toes and the hands and the feet have all gone, but you've got, you know, the central trunk still remains. And you can look at the bones in the pelvis and you can say, oh, that was a man, or that was a woman, right, or young or old, or had pregnant, you know, you can do all that stuff. In spontaneous human combustion, if it's real, and I'm not saying that it is, I don't know, if it's real, that the pattern is the other way around. The center parts of the body are turned to ash and the hands and the feet are left untouched, even the socks.
0: Right, just like in the movies where somebody sort of explodes from the inside type thing.
1: Not really. Explode, but burn.
0: Right.
1: And I was very skeptical about this until about 30 years ago. I read a report in the New Scientist by a retired scenes of crime police officer from Wales. So he wasn't riding a motorbike and he wasn't in the path lab. He was the person who'd go to the scene of an event and try to work out what happened. And he described two events that he had to put down as, oh, they were smoking cigarettes and the room caught on fire, or somehow the room caught on fire. But he knew that it hadn't, because he knew that he'd get laughed out. And in each case, the center of the body had been turned to ash and the perimeter, the hands and feet, were left untouched. And in each case, the only source of heat in the room was a light bulb, you know, a couple of meters away from them.
0: Right.
1: And in each case, the room was locked from the inside, so they locked the room, and so nobody could have done it. And also, the walls were covered with a thin, greasy, fatty paste.
0: Oh, my God. Sounds horrific.
1: And he said that he talked to a few other scenes of crimes officers who were, you know, who'd been in the game for decades, and they'd seen, you know, bits and pieces over the years, and they each had something that they said was like that, but none of them made it into the medical literature.
0: Right.
1: And it turns out that we've got a way that this can happen, which is that we can have brown fat in our body, which then does an unusual thing and turns energy directly into heat. So if you think about newborn babies, they cannot shiver. And the way they convert, the way they keep warm is they convert brown fat into energy. Now, we all have white fat, and that's a good source of energy. But with brown fat, you can turn that directly into heat.
0: Right.
1: It's called non-shivering thermogenesis.
0: Easier to burn. And the brown fat's sort of like there to burn type thing. White fat is harder.
1: It's like fire starters.
0: More accessible. Yeah, okay.
1: But in general, all it does is just trickle along at a low rate and then it just keeps you warm. But I'm guessing that in some people they have more brown fat, or that there's a variation in the brown fat, or they've got some sort of other biochemical variation where it can actually ignite and turn the central part of the body into ash, leaving the perimeter unaffected, and the socks. They've still got socks on the feet that are just floating there next to the ash. But we've never had anybody do it in front of a medical committee or a scientific committee, right. Even though Charles Dickens, the famous writer from the 1800s, was convinced that it existed.
0: Yep.
1: And he used spontaneous human combustion to get rid of an unnecessary character in the book Bleak House.
0: Right, okay, there you are. So you scientists have to work this out, how you can sort of somehow be there when it happens to document it all, or somehow track it or somehow work out whether it's true or not.
1: Well, yeah, there's a variation of this so-called non-shivering thermogenesis, which is what baby use, which I had a lot when I'd overeat and then get too much food. Yeah. And in the middle of winter, I'd throw off all the blankets and I'd be just lying there radiating heat and my wife would be shivering under the blankets and then she'd cuddle up against me. Mm. Oh, my God, you're so hot.
0: And you say it's all the brown fat.
1: Well, I think that what I was doing was turning the food into brown fat and then the brown fat into energy, but we didn't do a biochemical study to work that out. And I used to do it more often. Now I don't do it so often. I probably don't overeat that much.
0: Right. Well, we could talk about this for ages because actually if I go to the gym, we're out of time, but if I go to the gym late at night, then have a big meal after that, which you shouldn't, then go to bed, same thing, sweating, burning, whatever it is.
1: Really?
0: Oh, yeah.
1: Okay. Yep. Next time,
0: dripping,
1: do the same thing.
0: Dripping with sweat.
1: But measure your temperature with a thermometer. Remember, the difference between science and screwing around is writing it down.
0: Data.
1: So measure the temperature and write it down.
0: Okay. We'll get an Excel spreadsheet and do it. Yeah. Beautiful. Thank you, Dr. Carl. It's always a pleasure to have you here. We appreciate your time in Australia overnight. Thank you, Dr. Carl.
1: Thank you so much, Dr. Pat.
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0: It's time to talk travel on Australia Overnight. Here he is. It's Quentin Long from Australian Traveller Media. That's right. Pack up and let's get on. G'day there, Quentin. How are you?
1: Mate, I'm tickety-boo. How are you?
0: Yeah. Oh, mate, I always love being in the studio. It's my little escape here. I guess the week always, there's always stuff on, of course, and then I get to come into the studio and indulge myself and sort of, do this show, which is nice, and talk to you. Father's Day is only a week away. Can you believe it?
1: Yes. You know what? You've just touched on a nerve is that sometimes the best gift you can give Dad is not being present. Some dads just want to have a weekend to themselves because they're so busy and so stressed. Oh, yeah. There's actually a wellness retreat down in Victoria called Lon Health and Spa. It's on the Bellarine Peninsula.
0: Yeah.
1: And they actually have a special package for a solo dad getaway where he gets a massage, breakfast, dinner, beautiful wellness treatments like saunas and stuff like that, and a massage for just him for one night to get away from everybody, which
0: isn't
1: I think
0: interesting?
1: Is
0: interesting. That's become a real thing now. I'm just curious, that to go away and rest and these sleep holidays. Yeah. I understand that now.
1: Oh, yeah.
0: Our lives are so busy. It's like you'll get plenty of sleep and you'll still you'll be away. And here it is here, the Lon Retreat and Spa. I like it.
1: Yeah. It's funny you should mention sleep tourism. That's an emerging sort of pillar in the wellness. The Western Hotel Group have really leaned heavily into this, and they've got a whole sleep menu that you can get when you check into the Western. So much so, like, they've even got a menu of food items on the in-room dining that are meant to make sure that you get a restful sleep without being overloaded and things like that. So
0: we would have thought that was weird years ago, but we know the value of sleep. I've actually come across this where I know people are busy and they just, there you are. How interesting.
1: Well, I'm feeling the effects of that because I didn't have much sleep the other night, and all because we had our big celebration of the Travel Marketing Awards. Can you believe there's a Travel Marketing Awards? And our AI tool actually won Best Use of AI in the country. So that was pretty fun. Yep. But, yes, I did miss out on some sleep.
0: Remind our listeners, your AI tool is awesome. You go to the website. It uses stuff that you've put in there, so it's not reaching for God knows what, which AI does sometimes. And you've got a backlog of information over many, many years, so it'll guide you through a holiday or experience just through your website. Nice.
1: That's right. So we called it Ask AT, and AT standing for Australian Traveller. And so all it does is use our content to answer your questions. And we've got an evergreen editor, for example, who all she does is look after making sure that the content on the website is accurate and up to date, and so that the answers are accurate and up to date. So
0: Did you get up and collect the award? Sorry, I'm always wondering. Did you collect the award? Did you get up there with your touch and collect it?
1: No, I left that for Rahman, who is been with me for 12 years, our tech, who essentially implemented it.
0: Yeah.
1: It was great to see. You know, it's one of those moments where you love to see people who do great work get up and get rewarded. So I was really happy and proud.
0: Did he mention you at least?
1: He didn't have to say a speech.
0: No speech, all right. Okay, no worries. So I'm jumping in there. So Father's Day experiences, because it's only a week away and we're talking travel with Quentin Long. Anything else we can think of for Dad?
1: Oh, look, there's loads of them. It depends on what kind of daddy you got, right? There's an increasing – I talked about the Lon Health Spa and Retreat. There's an increasing focus now on men who do have wellness – love going to a spa, for example. The guys at Langham Hotel on the Gold Coast have a special spa treatment for Dad, which is it's a exfoliating back scrub followed by a 60-minute massage followed by a facial and a free glass of champagne or beer. So it tells you where we're going in the lunch.
0: That's interesting. You detox, you get the scrub, you detox, you do all that. Then you have a glass of beer and you start again.
1: Just to get you ready for the next one.
0: That's right.
1: There's also the classic experiences thing. So the guys at Ultimate Winery Escapes, which is a collection of some of the greatest wineries in Australia, they do all sorts of experiences from just a quick picnic in the vines at Audrey Wilkinson in the Hunter Valley, or things like mix your own wine at Penfolds, or pick your own, buy your own case of wine, and then they'll store it for you and then bottle it for you. So there's all sorts of experiences in that world. Cooking classes, cooking schools are always great fun. I love doing a bit of a cooking class myself. The Sydney Fish Markets have a great program of that sort of stuff, but all across Australia you'll be able to find cooking classes. The classics, though, a V8 drive day. I have actually done that. Love it.
0: Yeah, some dads would love that. I reckon I'll go for that too, But some dads would just eat that up, wouldn't they? Some dads just adore it. Okay.
1: And then something a bit more different is a skydive experience. You can buy gift cards for dads to be chucked out of a plane, strapped to somebody else, which is, I actually would love to do, but my wife won't let me.
0: Chuck dad out of a plane. There's an advertising campaign. Chuck dad out of a plane.
1: The last one that I was thinking is, there is this, I think I've talked about it before, the Great Walks of Australia Collective, which is, places like Three Capes Track, the Overland Track, the Cradle Mountain Track that's down there, and things like the Bay of Fires in Tasmania, Maria Island in Tasmania, the new Catajuta Walk from Catajuta to Uluru. You can buy bits of, like a $200, $500 gift certificate for dad to put towards one of those experiences. Now, they are not exactly cheap. They sort of start at about $2,500 and go from there, depending on how many nights. But it is one of those things, like, if it's something that he's into or you think that would be an experience that he'd never buy him for himself, but he would love, it's a good way to get him started on it as well. So I think there's lots of things there that, you can buy. And then don't forget, most hotel groups and many of the camp or caravan park groups do have gift cards as well. And they range from $20 up to, $2,000. So places like the Accor group of hotels, which is things like Sofitel, Novotel, Fairmont Hotels overseas, Ibis, Mercure, Grand Am, all those sorts of groups. And then there's the Marriott group. They also have their own, gift cards that you can buy. Discovery Holiday Parks, Big Four, Reflections Holiday Parks, which is more New South Wales based, they all have their own gift cards. And even individual hotels like the Intercon Rialto Melbourne also has a gift card you can buy for food and beverage, for example, or a stay at the hotel overnight. So there's
0: you get an experience. Like I like that.
1: Like, let's be honest, we don't need more stuff to dust and look after and repair. We just, we're not going to do it. And most dads, I did start with saying dads, sometimes we want to get away from it all, but most dads would love it if you went with them. So one final one as an idea, Taronga Zoo in Sydney. So across Australia, most zoos will do it, which is the roar and snore experience. But Taronga Zoo in Sydney on the harbour is pretty special one. But, they will be able to have a family of four, come and stay the night and then give you private access to the zoo at night and tours in the early morning and give you a dinner and a breakfast. It's a really special, lovely experience for everyone to be together and something really memorable as well.
0: It will. Yeah, I love it. My kids are getting older, so I'll say, Hamish, I've got some tickets to this thing on Thursday night. No, busy. No, I'm busy. It's like, well, he was busy, but I'm like, do you want to think about it for a second? No, busy. Yeah. But anyway, it's nice when the family gets together, absolutely.
1: It is. It is. And so, look, I think there's lots of stuff that you can do as long as you use a bit of imagination and everyone will help you out. But and the other thing is you don't have to do it on the day itself. So
0: There you go. Exactly right. Just give them the gift certificate and you can something to look forward to. All these listeners who had in their mind socks and jocks now thinking, oh, no, I was just going to go down the local thing and get socks and jocks for Dad and some hankies. No. Yeah.
1: Well, there's nothing wrong with that. You can put the socks and jocks with a gift certificate. That's that might
0: be good. There you go. And some luggage. All right, mate, you're a champion. Thanks for being here again and talking travel in Australia overnight. We appreciate it.
1: Excellent. Thanks, Pat. You have a great morning.
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0: The Saturday morning edition of Australia Overnight, taking your calls across the nation on 133 693. So to join the conversation across the nation, that's the number. Call now, 133 693, and the text line is 0477 693 693. Great to have your company. I'm Pat Panetta, and after news, which isn't too far away, about 20 minutes from now, Matt Batten, our nostalgia expert, will join us, and he'll talk to us about, Neighbours and how you can meet some of the stars from Neighbours when Matt Batten from TV City joins us after the news in about 20 minutes from now. But firstly, Chris is on the line in Broadmeadows. Hi there, Chris.
10: Good morning, Pat. How are you?
0: I'm good.
10: Oh, I've been watching, hoping the police air wing doesn't come over the top of me again. I just switched the TV over to see what the lefties are doing on the ABC. I'm watching that DW World News.
0: Okay, fair enough then.
10: I get arrested. Ben, I've been a loyal listener, caller, and contributor for 34 and a half years to Freo W. I can't go watching the lefties, so I'd get in all sorts of trouble with Freo W, wouldn't I?
0: Oh, well, I don't know. You can make your own choice there. I thought that you politically sort of leant towards the left anyway, so maybe...
10: Yeah, no, I was in the Formbury West, later be known as Formbury branch of the ALP in the Batman Federal Electorate Assembly. And you were talking about council before. Just before Jeff Kennett amalgamated the councils in 1994, like when I was over in the Derribin area, it was Northcote, Preston, Reservoir, which local government councils have become Derribin. There's a few pocket suburbs like Formbury and Fairfield. But Deputy Prime Minister Brian Howe, who was a federal member for Batman, which covers the sort of same thing, but an extended area of the federal electorate, not the state or local government electorates in the same area, he had this plan of the Dynamics Victoria to make it into four super zones. Brian Howe was Deputy Prime Minister under Hawke and Keaton, and Minister for Housing, and put Medicare in place in the form in which we know it now, or up until about 2 or 3 years ago. He retired in 95. But the Dynamics of Victoria, to make it like, say, from Mildura, northwest, northeast, south, west, and southeast, remove all the smaller councils and have four super zones, like provinces, and only have a chief minister or premier with a ministry. You know? But Jeff Kennett, when he was premier on a state level in Victoria, put in amalgamated a lot of the councils. But just saying that, just lost me. Face of mine, but I've sort of thought that was a good idea. But why don't we look? I know this is going to would be contested, and people with fear of our democracy have come under dictatorial governments. But you know how the Queensland Parliament, they've only got a legislative assembly, a lower house, they don't have an upper house legislative council. So when opposition leader, now Premier Christopher Hawley, or his name is, he said, if I don't do this, violent crime, within 100 days, he'll resign from it. But he's won the election, and there's no upper house where he may not have the numbers, because if Victoria's got to get through both houses to get through to become law, it can't, a premier and just the cabinet or the lower house can't just make laws, and that's willy-nilly under a state of emergency or state of disaster, we can. And there are some things where the former premiers, Daniel Andrews, Jacinda Allen, and now Ben Carroll can make decisions where times are of an essence and people's lives are at stake. But yeah, a lot of times, see, Jess Wilson, now I've got to be fair to her. Look, I actually wanted to win the election. I want to see if you guys give her just as much stick as you've given the ALP in these X amount of years of being in government. But if she wins the election, well, she's going to win numbers in the lower house, the legislature. But she, at the moment, Labor has to get past. They've got 14 Labor.
0: Yes.
10: Without including National, there's 12 Liberals, one National, one Liberal Democrat, one Nation. So that 15 or 14 stops some things for passing time, but they might agree to allow the legislation through. But there are four Greens. Now, this is after the 2022 state election. I don't know if any of those by-elections have changed seats one way or the other. And so the Greens might agree fully with it. The Greens might say, well, you're not going to lock kids up, which they do. They don't want kids locked up in mainstream jail that have been traumatised for life and been a career criminal there for after. Or they might just add to the opposition and block it. But that does. So when the premiers make a decision, they're saying, well, I'm the premier and it's our government, we've made the decision. But you might be actually saying to me, and rightfully so, who's running the state, the Labor government or the four Greens? Or the,
0: that is part of the, that's part
10: democracy,
0: of the
10: but democracy that's why I respect
0: the
10: people,
0: problem.
10: How they vote.
0: Yeah, that's right.
10: I respect people how they vote. And in our democracy, as you know, our good mate John Hardy of Nurre Warren, he's actually very ill in the last few days. I hope he's all right in hospital. He's a pro-right-wing Liberal voter, and I'm a sometimes I take it fierce ones at the Labor Party, left or right-wing, you know. But we're the best of mates. He's a beautiful bloke. He's got all my love and care and prayers. And thank you for taking this call, Pat. But many respects to you. And I just hope, we get through the election time and whatever happens, whatever will be. I just want to enjoy this beautiful, not too far away, nice weather coming up. I can dress up and not necessarily go to the racetracks, but go to a pub and just have a couple of beers and just, we still have a lot of freedoms here.
0: Yeah, well, we sure do. Absolutely. We're very lucky to. Thank you, Chris. After news, we'll talk nostalgia with Matt Batten, how you can meet some Neighbours stars in a special sort of look at the Neighbours TV show and a special event coming up. Matt Batten from TV City will tell us all about it. And talking of politics there with Chris, we'll talk about Victorian politics with Terry Barnes in about an hour or so, or after the 4 a.m. news, an hour and 15 minutes. Terry Barnes will talk to us about the new Premier in Victoria, Ben Carroll, and how he tried to distance himself from previous leaders, being Jacinta Allen and also Dan Andrews,
11: But according to Terry Barnes, that's all gone up in smoke this week, that attempt to reset his government and make it look brand new. He says it's they're goners after this week. There are a lot of mistakes made, and Ben Carroll has just revealed himself to be another person sort of just spouting rhetoric and not really committed to the cause. Terry Barnes will explain all that later when we look at the week that was in politics, and also your calls on 133 693.
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11: Saturday morning, Australia Overnight. I'm Pat Panetta, and taking your calls across the nation. 133 693 is my phone number, and the text line is 0477 693 693. Today, the 29th of August, born on this day, Michael Jackson was born on this day in Gary, Indiana. 1958 was the year. He died when he was 50 in 2009. The American singer and songwriter, he began his showbiz career with his brothers in the Jackson 5. They had their first hit in 1969 with I Want You Back, which went to number one in the US. The next three singles also went to number one. ABC was their first hit in Australia in 1970. In 1971, he released his debut solo single, Got to Be There. His album Thriller, with sales of over 40 million copies, became one of the best-selling albums in history of popular music. It spent 37 non-consecutive weeks at number one at 78 weeks and 78 weeks in the US top 10 album chart. It contained seven hit singles. Jackson died at the age of 50 on June 25 after suffering cardiac arrest. and his memorial service was broadcast live around the world. Prior to his death, Jackson was scheduled to perform 50 sellout concerts to over 1 million people at London's Q2 Arena. The concerts would have commenced on July 13, 2009. So born on this day, Michael Jackson, the 29th of August, and he's one of his many great songs and hits. This is Remember the Time from Michael Jackson.
1: Ciao.

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4: Lady Norma joins us on the line. Hi there, Lady Norma.
10: Good morning. Gee, they came out of the woodwork earlier this morning for you, didn't they?
4: Yeah, we had a big flood of calls. Yeah. Anything particular? I had a few people had a swipe at me. Yeah, that's right.
10: Yeah. The other thing was, what about that game of footy? The Woods and the Cat. My God, was that a brilliant game.
4: Yeah. Which game are we talking about? The Dogs, you mean the Western Bulldogs and the Pies, Collingwood?
10: Yeah,
4: that's right. Yeah, it was a ripper game.
10: I listened to that. That was, touch and go till the last minute.
4: Yeah.
10: Absolutely brilliant it would have been to go and see it.
4: That's the wild card too. And, that's right, a full MCG too. I think 84,000, big number of people. Yeah, good game. And we'll talk sports soon, Lady Norma. Now, we're going to news. What do you want to say before we go to news? Say something nice about me.
10: I just wanted to say hello. Now, what does Pat again stand for, Patty, in Italian?
4: Pasquale, what's Pasquale.
10: Pasquale. Okay, Pasquale.
4: Ciao, Bella.
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11: Hello, I'm Jack Fenwick. Foreign Minister Penny Wong has spoken to her counterpart in Nepal to discuss the flood disaster. Senator Wong says Australia stands ready to help the devastated country with humanitarian aid on the way. Foreign Affairs has confirmed 38 Australians are now missing after a woman made brief contact with her family. DFAT is trying to call 26-year-old Cara Severino so she can get access to consular assistance. At least 553 people have been killed, while more than 1,500 people are still missing. The Prime Minister has given his strongest indication the federal government plans to make cuts to the migration system. The refugee intake will be slashed by one-third by next financial year to just under 14,000 people. The government is under pressure to address the high migration rate as infrastructure comes under pressure. Addressing the Bush summit, Anthony Albanese says the government is not ignoring the issue.
12: Priority and what we're really looking at as well is people who game the system. So people who can come in and they can put in an appeal and continue to put in another appeal and go through.
13: So are you going to fix that?
12: Well, that's what we're working on, and I'm not here to make that announcement today.

0: It's a jail sentence, Jordan Tunbridge reports.
1: The former St Kilda champion ordered to spend 6 months behind bars after being found guilty over a violent assault on a woman in northern Victoria last year. During the trial, a court heard Nikki Winmar twisted the woman's arm, dragged her by the hair, and repeatedly smashed her head against a door. The 60-year-old has been granted bail to appeal the conviction, which saw him removed from the AFL Hall of Fame and his statue in Perth taken down. Jordan Tunbridge, Melbourne.
0: A Perth University lecturer is facing a fraud charge after he allegedly took a payment from a student to alter their exam results. Police say the 36-year-old was working as a casual staff member at Edith Cowan University. He's been charged with one count of gaining a benefit by fraud and will return to court in October. Australia Post is eyeing weekly letter deliveries and $4 stamps as plunging mail volumes push the carrier into a $108 million underlying loss. Despite masking the deficit with one-off property sales, the National Mail Service says further delivery cuts are required as letter volumes sink to 1930s levels. And Europe's oldest monarch, King Harald V of Norway, has died aged 89. The ceremonial head of state had been in hospital for more than 10 days in a very serious condition.
2: 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That's
0: better. The Western Bulldogs have progressed to the elimination finals after claiming a 3-point win over Collingwood at the MCG in their wildcard clash. The win sets up a match with either Geelong or Adelaide next week. Bulldogs defender Michael Selwood says after that win, the team can go all the way in September.
3: Definitely really confident. Obviously, as the old cliche, take it week by week, but I think we've got a good list and we've started to build some good momentum within the group, and probably our last 3 weeks have been some good footy. So I think we just continue to build and we'll wait and see who we get this next week. But we're really confident.
0: In the NRL, Penrith's push for another premiership has continued, claiming a 14-point win over the Bulldogs. Liam Martin double leading the Panthers to the 24-10-point win, and Manly have handed St George the wooden spoon after claiming a 44-10-point win over the Dragons.
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12: Your 4-day forecast for Gippsland and the Valley. Strong wind warning for the central and east Gippsland coastal waters. A partly cloudy day today. Chance of morning fog clearing. A slight chance of a shower in the southwest, near zero elsewhere. Morning frost about the ranges. Tomorrow, cloudy and around 16 degrees. By Monday, cloud clearing for 19. And Tuesday, after a warm start, showers increasing and 21. Today, 16. 16 for the Valley, Lake Central and St Orbos 17.

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1: Currently, it's 7 degrees.
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3: It's the Saturday morning edition of Australia Overnight. Now, Matt Batten is from TV City. He's our nostalgia expert, and he joins us to talk about... we're talking about this show.

0: show. The memories, and it just warms your heart, doesn't it? Matt Batten, welcome back to Australia Overnight.
1: Morning, Pat. How are you?
0: I'm good. How do you feel when you hear that theme? You're a big part of with TV City. You've got a big event that we're going to talk about, which is all about Neighbours. You're lining up some of the stars to be on this show. So you're sort of got a lot of Neighbours action going on in your life. But do you still smile when you hear it?
1: Can you believe we spoke a few months ago about this, and I come up with this crazy idea, and it was just in its infancy, and now it's 7 days, 6 hours, and 51 minutes away.
0: Yeah, well, it's to your credit. It's to your credit. So it's next Saturday.
1: And next Saturday.
0: Did we conceive it on this show, or you said you had the idea we should do this event? Because, well, explain to the listeners, you're now setting up part of your base there at the Nunna Wadding Studios. Can
1: correct,
0: I say that?
1: Yes.
0: Yeah, okay. So tell us about how it all came to be and what listeners can be part of next Saturday at this special Neighbours event, Matt.
1: So, as you know, we've done a deal to keep the studios going. Fremantle Media left last year after they axed Neighbours. And we thought, let's keep these iconic studios going. And we just recently had a four-month production in there from the USA, Skeletons Productions, and they had John Goodman and Brie Larson and a few Hollywood people. So they've just wrapped up. But the Lasseter's set, the iconic set that was actually the original Holiday Island set that was built in 1981.
0: Oh, wow.
1: Yeah, and then when Neighbours came in and went to Channel 10, they decided to build and turn it into Lasseter's. So it's actually going to be an historic day because it's all going to be gone this year. They're demolishing that set. So I thought, why don't we honour it and do an event? And it was a bit crazy because it's all outside, but I think we've got about 600 people coming so far.
0: Right, right.
1: There is still some tickets left.
0: Oh, okay.
1: But we're doing some cool things. I'm reuniting three of the original cast members from the very first episode. So we've got Stephen Dennis, who played Paul Robinson.
0: Yes.
1: The original Lucy Robinson, Kylie Flinker, who's never done a Neighbours event. David Clancy, who played Danny Ramsey. And we've got a lot of other cast coming as well. But reuniting those three original cast members from 1985.
0: Okay, so TV City, where do we purchase the tickets from, Matt? So it's, as you say, it's sold out, but there is a chance for a few more tickets. So how do we do that?
1: Can you believe the VIP tickets? We release some VIP tickets and they sold within 2 minutes. We've got people coming from the USA, UK, Scotland, all around Australia. Someone actually today from the USA brought tickets.
0: Yeah, right. So it's a worldwide from the USA.
1: We've got people coming from everywhere.
0: Well, 133693 to join Matt Batten. Nostalgia, your memories of Neighbours, how you used to watch it and how it affected your life, the different characters, 133693. Was the show big in the US, or are these people who have travelled to the US? I know the UK, it was a massive show.
1: Yeah, it seems to have got a bigger fan base in the US, which is good.
0: Wow, okay. Now, those tickets...
1: Obviously, the UK.
0: The UK, yeah, went crazy there. Okay, so there's a VIP tickets available too. So where are we going? To the TV City website? To
1: TVCity.com.au and then click on Goodbye Lasseter's. So there's only some general admission tickets left now.
0: Okay. And you mentioned the original Lucy Robinson. I'm interested in that. You say that she's hasn't been involved. So all those years ago, was in Neighbours, but just got a sort of a normal job and hasn't really been involved until now?
1: Yeah, she was like 7 or 8 years old when she was on the show. She was on it for 3 years, and they actually had two other cast members play that role, but she was the original, but she left and pursued another career outside acting and hasn't really been seen or heard of since. So it's... When I rang her up and asked her to come and do this event, she's like, Matt, I've been asked to do so many events. I said no, but I'm going to say yes to this one because it seems pretty cool. And they haven't been to the studio since. So it's going to be great. Actually, I've taken a few of the older cast members back to the studio after all these years. Yeah. And the look on their faces just walking back into Studio A and B after all these years is it's really amazing.
0: Because it'd be big... think about the logistics of it. Tell us about making a TV show like this. was going to say a sitcom, but it's sort of a soap opera. Is that the right way to describe?
1: Soap opera, yeah.
0: Yeah. So you say they go back to the set. So much of their lives will be spent there. I mean, we watch it and consume it, but I'm told they're handed scripts close to, you know, going to air, so they have to learn it. It's sort of a, it's a bit of a job, and you're there every day. So, yeah, to go back, all the memories would come back to you. You spent so much of your life there.
1: It is, and I took one cast member there a few weeks ago, and he was just, he was amazed and seen the studio and said, that's where that set was, and that set was over there, and the brick walls in the studio are all signed by ex-cast members and crew members that have been there and some that have passed away now, and it's just, the history is, it's brilliant, it's amazing.
0: And massive stars too, I mean, free-to-air TV and being on a TV show, I guess it's still pretty special, but back then it was everything. So that's interesting too. You know, these people had their fame and their time on Neighbours.
1: Well, it started there. Kylie Minogue, Margot Robbie, Guy Pearce, Jason Donovan, Delta Goodrum. You know, that's where it all launched from. And it's really sad to see that it's gone. And so, yeah, this event will be a great day. And I know you're going to come. And
0: yes, I'll drop in and say good day.
1: You're going to be there. I've invited you there. And we're going to have a DJ, live entertainment. We're going to have food trucks. We've got actually Dandy Donuts are going to come along with those beautiful jam donuts they make.
0: Cool.
1: Yeah, it's going to be a great day.
0: Did you call Kylie and say, Kylie, are you free on Saturday? Yeah. Or Jason or Margot Robbie? All those names. Yeah, Guy Pearce. Wow.
1: Jason's agent I reached out to, and they were the first ones to respond back and said he would have come, but he's doing a play at that time.
0: Right, right.
1: Yeah.
0: Yeah, well, good on you, mate. Memories of Neighbours, 133-693. I mean, it's nice talking about it. I mean, we all know Neighbours. I mean, it continued on for a long time. I'm thinking about my, you know, I think so high school, Kylie and Jason. You mentioned the Steph and Dennis characters. I just remember watching it. The details are sort of a bit sketchy in my mind, and this is why I want to flesh it out with you, because it's a lot of great moments in that show, and it was a big success.
1: It was, and, you know, I mean, I didn't watch it too much in the later years. I was more from when I was younger. But it was a very big show. I mean, even when we were at school, it was one of those shows that we all sort of spoke about at school. We were very curious.
0: That's right. What happened. Yes, we did
1: next
0: too.
1: Episode, and we all spoke about it. And, you know, because you can't, back then you could only watch one episode per night. Now you can watch 10 episodes in one night. So it was a lot different.
0: And the idea, do I vaguely remember us talking about this, the idea almost fell over, or how did it come about? This, I guess it was this cul-de-sac, this street. I mean, there's nothing new about that, I guess, when it comes to a soap opera, just throwing a whole bunch of people in a street and the story just rolls out day to day.
1: Yeah, so Channel 7 had it first. Okay. Grundy's made the show, and Reg Watson created the show, and then Channel 7 decided to axe it after 6 months. And a lot of people think that the street was picked because it was close to the Channel 10 studios, which is actually incorrect. It was first, it was at South Melbourne Channel 7 studios, and it was just by coincidence. Yeah.
0: Yeah, right.
1: So, yeah, Channel 7 axed it. So I don't know who was the decision maker there, but I don't think they would have been popular.
0: Yeah, interesting. Oh, they axed it. And do you know why? Was it rating or costing too much?
1: It wasn't rating too well, yeah. And then Channel 10 picked it up, and then the rest was history.
0: What's the magic with these? I guess it's the story. Was it the characters? It must have caught on somehow. As you say, we could only watch one episode at a time, and there's all that. It was a different time, wasn't it? You talk about it at school, what was happening in Neighbours, but there was something special about it.
1: What was special, and when I've gone back to watch the earlier episodes again just to refresh my memory on things, and the thing I've picked up about it was it's very relatable back then. It was, the characters are relatable, and the storylines were relatable.
0: Yeah.
1: Whereas in the later years, I don't think they were too relatable, but I think that's what worked.
0: 133693, our program nostalgia expert Matt Batten from TV City, talking about a special Neighbours event which is next Saturday, and your memories of Neighbours. 133693. I've got Maggie from Adelaide. We'll take a break. Who says she prefers Home and Away. We'll talk to Maggie after the break. So I guess there was two camps, wasn't there? There was you're either a Neighbours person or a Home and Away person. But Home and Away was afterwards. I think it wasn't straight.
1: Yeah, it came afterwards, not too far afterwards, yeah.
0: Maybe that was the response from Channel 7, was it? Saying, oh, we better make our own show then.
1: We got rid of the wrong show.
0: Yeah, okay, 133693, Matt Batten, Nostalgia and Neighbours after this break.

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7: 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LMCT 11746.
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12: Across the nation, the weekend edition of Australia Overnight. Matt Batten, our nostalgia expert from TV City, talking about Neighbours on 133693, a special Neighbours event on Saturday that you could attend. The TV City website is the place to find out all the information there. Matt, Maggie is on the line. Hi there, Maggie.
13: Oh, yeah. Hi, Pat. And I believe Matt.
12: Yes.
14: Morning, Maggie.
13: Yeah. Yeah. Now, I don't know why. I'm going to steer away from Neighbours. No, once, many years ago, I said there's no way you'd catch the likes of me watching Neighbours nor Home and Away. However, I never, ever got into Neighbours. Years ago, not from inception, I happened to be introduced to Home and Away, and a marvellous, still ongoing programme. Now, I liken that to, if you recall, the Logies. There was some sort of comparison between two long-running, highly successful shows, for want of a better term, Home and Away and The Country Practice. But the latter, has seen
14: See A Country Practice made it into the Hall of Fame this year, which was good?
13: Oh, yeah, look, well deserved in my my viewpoint. And there was a similarity. Someone likened the two shows, and I agree. Now, let me elaborate. As a mature lady, Home and Away is just not for the young. It appeals to many mature age adults, both men and women. And of course, we understand that it is all, you know, we have to accept television license. But also, they deal with a lot of topical issues, a lot of which incorporate CBT, cognitive behavioral therapy, and a great, in my view, opportunity for parents and grandparents perhaps to sit down with their young teens over dinner, watch, and then an open discussion.
12: How interesting. It's funny, Matt, thank you, Maggie. I had a colleague and a friend that I was working with on a project, and he would say, and he was older than me, he's all going to watch Home and Away. We're going to get this done, going to watch Home and Away. So maybe it was appealing to an older audience. I think, you're watching Home and Away? So maybe Maggie's right. But Neighbours was for the whole family as well. I think that's part of the thing they do at these shows, that it's sort of, it appeals. You got the older characters, the younger characters, you're sort of trying to capture everybody.
14: Yeah, you do. And it's interesting that some of those shows that do capture an older audience, like my dad is a diehard Bold and the Beautiful fan.
12: Yeah, you just never know. Yeah, it's like the guilty pleasure of the Bold and the Beautiful.
14: Yeah,
12: you do get sucked in. Is that what it is? It's like, I guess you do, don't you?
14: You do.
12: Back in the day, you forget that now because you can get everything on demand and you see all the shorts.
14: I have to interrupt. Someone just bought a ticket while we were talking.
12: Oh, so there you go.
14: There must be a listener there that's just bought a ticket. Fantastic.
12: Yeah, okay. TV City is the place to go to pick up those tickets for the event on Saturday. Yeah. And I will drop in. It's across the whole day, so looking forward to seeing you and everybody there on Saturday.
14: Definitely.
12: What were we saying? That, Neighbours versus Home and Away. I forgot where I was going there. There was something good there.
14: It's the older audience that like Home and Away, and There have been two sides there.
12: There are people that dislike Home and Away and love Neighbours and dislike Neighbours and love Home and Away. Yes. 133-693. Now, this text from Troy. My dad worked there in the 70s and 80s from Channel O to Channel 10. This is Nunawading.
14: Oh, wow.
12: This is where
14: Channel
12: you're based.
14: O, yeah.
12: Yeah, he was a chippy and built a lot of the sets from Neighbours to Prisoner. Oh, he should go along. That's right. Oh, yeah. Well, I've seen your set up there. Prisoner? There was the Prisoner set there too. Is that in Nunawading? Am I dreaming?
14: Yeah, that's where it was shot.
12: And the news, where Bruce would do the news.
14: Back in the day, in the 70s, they had a lot. There was Fox FM was there and Eyewitness News, and there was a lot of, it was a hive of activity back
12: there.
14: There was
12: a helicopter too on the roof. Back in the day when they
14: The front lawn, Red Jenks that used to fly his helicopter into work there. Yeah, the helipad's still there.
12: it is too. That's where I got it from.
14: Yeah.
12: So Neighbours and Prisoner, Early Bird Show and Young Talent Time. As a kid, it was great. I've got a sneeze on here. It was great to get to hang out there. I've tried a few times to get Dad back there and have a look. Let's hope I can get tickets. Maybe it was Troy to this event and show him around. He's 82 now and he'd like to see the whole...
14: Troy. Bring him along. I'll bring your dad in for free, Troy.
12: Yeah, there you go, Troy.
14: Yeah.
12: If you can get on the website, just send a little note to Matt. We'll make
14: sure
12: your dad's there. Send him an email, which you can do through the website, and we'll get you
14: definitely.
12: There. Nice one. Nice
14: for
12: one.
14: Sure.
12: So there you go. And the long-term characters as well, people like, I'm thinking Harold, was he there for the whole duration?
14: Ian Smith's actually going to be at the event.
12: Oh, okay. Yeah,
14: Harold,
12: too.
14: Yeah. Harold Bishop, he's 83.
12: How's your budget going? You got to pay all that. You're going all right there, which is good. You've done well. How do you find them? I guess you just sort of ring agents and these sorts of things.
14: And agents, and I've actually worked with Ian a few times in the past with our Prisoner events because he was a writer on Prisoner.
12: Okay.
14: And he was on Prisoner as well. But, yeah, so he's an absolute gentleman, Ian Smith.
12: Yes.
14: One of the nicest people you'll ever meet in your life.
12: And how did you get involved? Because you're doing podcasts and you've interviewed Ian Smith and you're doing these events and TV City is a success. I think you told me from your nostalgia background, sort of selling nostalgia and those sorts of things, has evolved into
14: Yeah, so basically before TV City, I had sort of three, it was all sort of spread out. And I thought I've got to combine everything under the one banner, and TV City was the result, and it's great. So we're doing events, memorabilia, podcast, agency representation. It's been fantastic. Got people reaching out. I mean, we're going to do more events, and this is the biggest one so far.
12: Yeah, yeah. And that's right, as you said, you mentioned it here, and it was a few months ago, and it's all happening on Saturday at the Set. It's a shame that it'll be sort of demolished afterwards, but I guess these things happen.
14: It is. It's really sad to see. I mean, the thing is, every time every time I'm there and I'm walking through the corridors or the studio, or I'm walking through Lasseter's, and you just feel the history, like the history's painted through the walls. You can just feel all those cast members that have been there over all those years, and audience members, and everything that was happening through there. But I mean, you have to evolve, but the history's absolutely amazing.
12: And Lasseter's was the gathering point, wasn't it? There was the street. Where was that film? Oh, of course, they went to the Pinnock Crescent or whatever
14: Pinnock Court. Pinnock Court. Down the road. Yeah.
12: Right, gotcha.
14: So Lasseter's was the hotel that Paul owned, and it had Harold's Coffee Shop and Daphne's and the Waterhole, and it was all there. And they built some of the backyards of the houses there as well. So they've got like fake houses there, so they didn't have to use the real street sort of in the later years. So.
12: Now, thank you, guys. I'll email you in the morning. I really appreciate it. Dad will love it. So there you go. Troy's going to email you and get to go.
14: Oh, fantastic, Troy. Yeah, tvcityau@gmail.com, but it's on the website.
12: Did they do many episodes in one day? How do these things? I guess they'd spend a whole day there. And was it in sequence? You know, this is more logistics, but I wonder how these soap operas are made. I guess you can just do the various scenes from the street to the Lasseter's to whatever, and just sort of
14: OB
12: it together.
14: The outside broadcast, and then go into the studio, and
12: And all right, so some of the stars there. You've mentioned. Have you mentioned everybody who will appear on Saturday?
14: Oh no, we've got 12 cast members coming on Saturday.
12: Right.
14: Yeah. There's as I said, Ian Smith. There's Stephen Dennis. Candice Lee. So these are some of the recent people that were on it. Anne Scott Pendlebury, who played Hillary Robinson, Geordie Lucas, Sarah West, James Mason, Scott Major, David Clancy, Amelia Fred. And I would have loved to have all the cast there, but.
12: Yeah, well, that's right. They'll be presenting something to the audience, or they should do a scene. Have you got a script for everybody? Just teasing. So they'll be there, and they all play a part on the day.
14: Yeah, we're gonna have a stage set up, and we're having a panel. So there's going to be two panels in the afternoon with a Q&A with the cast.
12: Oh, great.
14: Fans will be able to get photos, meet and greet, and there'll be merchandise available on the day, shirts and signed posters and things like that.
12: Gee. Right, because you run a great business there, but you're the main sort of person who pushes things through. So a lot of this has happened through your own effort, in a way, from Matt, from you, and
14: just
12: the people
14: coming
12: around
14: up
12: you.
14: With the idea and organising it.
12: Yeah, right. And you've got your beautiful wife who helps you with a few things too along the way, doesn't she? The website and things.
14: If it wasn't for her, this event wouldn't be happening.
12: Well, there you go.
14: No, I'm just the ideas guy. I'm just the guy that can make it happen. Then she takes it over.
12: Okay. How many more tickets have we sold? But anyway, there is opportunity there for our listeners. TV City is the website, and Saturday is the big day for the Neighbours event at the original Set in Nunawading. To be amongst that environment and also some of the stars of the show will be pretty special on Saturday there, Matt.
14: Sure will, and look forward to seeing you there on the day.
12: Yes, that's right. I will too. I'll have a little nap after the show and come and say good day. Thank you, Matt.
14: Yeah.
12: Appreciate it, mate. Well done.
14: All right,
12: there
14: mate.
12: He is.
14: Thanks, mate. Thanks.
12: Matt, talking nostalgia on a regular basis here on the program, Matt Batten from TV City on Australia Overnight. We'll take a break, and it's time to talk sport with Andrew Lucas after this.
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12: That's right. On Australia Overnight, Andrew Lucas is the senior producer with the Continuous Call Team and 4BC and 2GB, and he's on the line right now. Hi, Andrew.
24: Good morning, Pat, and good morning to all your listeners.
12: Round 26 of the NRL, the Panthers hosted the Bulldogs. What happened?
24: Yeah, big game at CommBank Stadium last night. We were out there with the Continuous Call Team, and the Penrith Panthers, too good for the Bulldogs, 24 points to 10, and it was a real Friday night blockbuster out here at CommBank Stadium last night, almost 20,000 fans. And Penrith, they led 8-4 at half-time, and then in the second half, Liam Martin, he crossed in the 43rd minute after a Connor Tracy error. That put the Panthers ahead. Jacob Preston went over in the 59th minute to give the Bulldogs hope, but then the Panthers, they were just too professional, too clinical, and they closed it out with a late try to Casey McLean as well. Dylan Edwards, the star fullback, he had a game-high 32 runs for 268 metres. He was outstanding. He was Mark Riddell's player of the match last night, and he also set up one of the tries for the Panthers as well, and they completed at 40 from 43. So it was a very professional performance, minimal errors, and in the end, the Bulldogs now, that for their season, it's on life support. They're now reliant on other results, so it looks like they'll miss the finals. That's after coming in the top four last year. Well, for the Penrith Panthers, they moved to the top of the table and a chance at another minor premiership.
12: Holy, the Penrith Panthers are top of the table again.
24: They're top of the table. The juggernaut continues. Of course, they won four premierships in a row. They missed out. They got knocked out of the prelim last year, and it just shows how dominant they've been in recent years. And You know, they lose players just about every season. They've lost so many star players over the years through this run under Ivan Cleary, and they just continue to turn up. Their big guns, Nathan Cleary, Dylan Edwards, Liam Martin, and then a lot of young players coming through, and let the likes of Liam Henry, Isaiah Papali'i, who came from the Eels and then the West Tigers as well. And these players, Tom Jenkins, the equal leading try scorer of the season. They've just had phenomenal years, and they just keep coming through this Panthers system, and it's no wonder they're a juggernaut and a huge chance at winning another premiership.
12: Sport in Australia overnight, and Manly also took on the Dragons in the NRL.
24: Yeah, Manly way too good for the St George Illawarra Dragons, 44-10 at home at Four Pines Park last night, and it was in front of a crowd of 13,500 fans. And for Manly, their season very much like the Bulldogs. They're just ahead in ninth position, and their finals hopes reliant on other results as well. But they did all they could that was in their control. There's a lot that's outside of their control, but they raced out to a 26-0 lead at halftime and then went on with it in the second half. Lehi Hopewadi scoring a double. Jason Saab, two tries off of the Dragons. Unfortunately, it was one of their worst performances of the season. They made 15 errors, which didn't help, and it's no wonder they're at the bottom of the table. It's a shame because they've turned things around a little bit to an extent with Dean Young, who was the interim coach and has signed on for the next couple of seasons as the next head coach. And for the Dragons, disappointing. But for Manly, they did all they could. And Nathan Brown, he played his 200th NRL game for Manly last night.
12: And to the AFL, the wild card finals round. This is interesting. You know, the wild card, of course, keeps it alive for a few teams. It's new this year. Yeah, the wild card was introduced as a thing this year, Andrew, or was it last year?
24: That's correct, Pat. First ever wild card final we had last night, and it certainly didn't disappoint. And like you said, it gives those teams who finish ninth and tenth a chance to play after that home and away season in the finals. And it was eighth and ninth last night. The Western Bulldogs eighth, Collingwood ninth, and the Bulldogs too good in the end. Only just 14-12, 96 over Collingwood, 14-9, 93 in front of over 81,000 at the MCG last night. Both teams were split by just a point at quarter time. They kicked four goals each. The Dogs, they kicked the first three of the second term before the Pies finally got going midway through that second term. The Bulldogs, they led by 10 points at the main break, and then it was a tight third term. The margin was two goals heading into that final change. And then the last quarter, it was one of the great finals quarters. It just ebbed and flowed. It seesawed back-to-back goals from the Pies midway through in the 21st and 22nd master, Jordan Degoe and Jack Crisp. That put the Pies ahead, but again, it just continued to swing between the two teams. And then with a few seconds to go, Tim Membry, he had a shot to win it after the siren for Collingwood, a set shot, but he missed, and it was heartbreak for Collingwood. You've got to spare a thought for Tim Membry missing that goal. And unfortunately, the Pies, they go down by 3 points, their season over. Boy. Aaron Norton, he kicked four goals for the Dogs. Arthur Jones, four goals. And for Collingwood, Daniel McStay, he kicked three. Marcus Bontempelli kicked a goal and 32 disposals for the Dogs. And then Nick Dacos for Collingwood, two goals and 30 touches. So the Western Bulldogs, they're through to an elimination final after winning that first ever wild card final. Cool. And like I said, Collingwood, their season done.
12: I'm calling it right now, Andrew. Can we put this on record that one of the teams from the wild card round is going to go all the way and win the grand final?
24: Wouldn't it be a special achievement if they could?
12: Holy moly.
24: We always talk about in both competitions, it's always hard to win outside the top four, but I'm sure if your prediction pays off, Pat, it's another level outside the eight and potentially, you know, the team coming 10th in Carlton or something like that, winning the wild card final and progressing.
12: Ethan in the booth, could you just save that? That was my prediction. Now, just put that aside. If it happens, bring it out. If it doesn't happen, just delete it. And Melbourne to take on Carlton in the other wild card final later on tonight.
24: Yeah, that's tonight, 7th versus 10th. Melbourne, 7th, they come into this one having won three of their last four. Carlton, they're undefeated in their last five. There was a draw in that, four wins and a draw, and it's been a remarkable season for Carlton. Of course, they parted ways with Michael Boss earlier in the season, and Josh Brazier just come in and turned things around. They went on that remarkable run midway through the season, and who would have thought at the start of the year or early on in the season when they started very slowly and very poorly that they'd be here playing in a wild card final, a chance to win through to an elimination final. But yeah, that's on tonight. First bounce at 7:35 Australian Eastern Time at the G, Melbourne v Carlton. And how good is it? It's it's a fantastic atmosphere, and two teams with their seasons on the line. It's do or die. Jake Meltram, he comes in to Melbourne side. Jack Viney, hoping to play his first game of the season. And Carlton, Nick Haynes comes in to hit their squad as well. So, yeah, it'll be interesting to see how this one plays out. But if anything, if last night was anything to go by, I'm sure we'll have another cracker at the G tonight.
12: And, of course, it'll whether it be AFL or NRL, it could be heard right here on our radio network this weekend. Thank you, Andrew. Good work.
24: Anytime.
12: Andrew Lucas, Sport on Australia Overnight.
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12: Weekend edition, Australia Overnight, taking your calls across the nation on 133693. I'm Pat Panetta, great to have your company. That's my number, 133693. And I have a text line here for you as well if you want to text through a message, 0477 693 693. The front pages of the paper starting to arrive this morning, the Saturday Telegraph. It's very sad to see on all the papers the images and stories around the terrible event in Nepal. And that's featured in the front page of the Saturday Telegraph today. Nepal floods, hope in hell is the headline. Family and friends of Australians missing in the catastrophic Nepal flood have vowed that they will not give up on hope. At least 38 Australians were unaccounted for, including Sydney's Muralitharan family. And there's a photo featured in the front page there. Water rats leave the staff unpaid, front page of the Sydney Tally as well. A disastrous breakdown of a $40 million new payroll system at Sydney's water department has led to staff missing weeks of pay leading to missed child support, rent and threats of self-harm. The bungled rollout, leaving hundreds of staff without proper pay since July 8. Gee, imagine having to handle that. It's triggered four separate court actions. Features the front page of Sydney paper there. The Courier Mail also featuring the Nepal floods. Family's Nepal heartache, praying for a miracle. Queenslander Sushashini Kadimala sent this photograph to her loved ones just hours before she went missing in a torrent of water in Nepal. But the family is not giving up hope, as they hoping that she'll be found alive. Guilty plea over fire hero's death. The Queensland Fire Department will plead guilty to a charge stemming from the death of firefighter Izzy Nash, but the organisation denies its failures caused her death. Izzy Nash, 46, and her colleague Leah Drew ran out of air after becoming trapped inside a warehouse that was on fire in 2023. That's the front of the Courier Mail today. Sydney Morning Herald front page. Support surges for Nepal. As the true scale of the disaster becomes clearer, residents are facing more uphill battles to escape the water. Photos featured in the front page again. And PM pushes big spending agenda for third term. An exclusive on the front page of the Sydney Morning Herald, Anthony Albanese has flagged an expansion of his big spending social agenda to win a third term. More money being spent as he prepares to beef up Australia's heavy regulation of big tech to counter what he described as algorithm-driven anxiety and the rise of populism exemplified by One Nation. The Prime Minister said Labor's upcoming digital duty of care, which would force social media giants to alter their algorithms, would be a big deal, and that artificial intelligence, another biggie, would become a larger part of his agenda next year. There you are. How interesting. Saturday Age as well, Melbourne paper front page, being featured. The Nepal floods, race against time. Despite fears of further flooding in Nepal, rescue workers searched for residents and foreign travellers and recovered survivors from the mud, many of who required medical treatment, including this child, featured on the front page, taken to an army rescue camp. Matthew Knott, Zach Hope and Mustafa Rachiri report on page 6 and 7 in the Age this morning. Albanese eyes big spending social agenda, so same story on the front of the Age. Albanese has flagged the expansion of the big spending social agenda. We spoke about that. That's in the Sydney paper as well. And that's on the Age today. What about the Weekend Australian? What's on the front page there? Again, in the Nepal floods, of course. Let's have a look-see here. As you get up in the morning, you'll if you grab the papers, you'll see the when water, then torture, family's haunting vigil. Rescue personnel provide medical treatment to a child at the army rescue camp. The same photo featured in the paper there. And the story that you'll see on the front page. PM interprets links with risky Chinese unis. Also an exclusive in the front of the Weekend Australian. Anthony Albanese's go-to Mandarin interpreter has concerning links to Chinese universities, rated by Australia's top strategic think tank as very high risk for their close relationship with the country's military, including one designated by the US as a threat to its national security. Professor Charles Quinn interpreted for the Prime Minister during meetings with Xi Jinping and Chinese Premier in Beijing, and has joined him at the multiple events in Australia, including a fundraising dinner last month hosted by a 25-year-old rich lister, Felix Lee. The Chinese-born interpreter has also worked for a host of Mr. Albanese's predecessors going back to John Howard, and provided translation services for Chinese presidential visits by Mr. Xi Jinping and Zhang Zemin. According to his LinkedIn profile, he is a visiting professor at a university which the Australian Strategic Policy Institute's China Defence University's tracker has designated as very high risk due to its direct engagement with the People's Liberation Army and next to China. There you go, featured on the front page of the Weekend Australian. So there you go, a bit of an idea as to what the papers are saying today. And very soon you'll hear from the Australia Overnight newsroom as well as we look at the weather around the nation for Saturday the 29th of August. In Perth today, a partly cloudy day and a top of 22 degrees. Right now it's 13. Sunny for Adelaide today with a max of 21 degrees. Currently 9 degrees here in Adelaide. Partly cloudy for Melbourne and 15 is the top. Right now, Melbourne, 10 degrees. Hobart, a partly cloudy day with a top of 17 degrees for Hobart. Right now, it's 12. Canberra, some morning frost and a sunny day and 19 for Canberra. Right now, 2.5 degrees. Partly cloudy for Wollongong today and 18. Sydney, a partly cloudy day with a max of 19. Right now, it's 13 for Sydney. Newcastle, a shower of 2 and 19. Brisbane, partly cloudy and 24. Right now, 16 degrees. Townsville, mostly sunny, 27. And Darwin, a sunny day, 35. And Alice Springs, a sunny day today and 25 degrees. There you go. News and weather on Australia Overnight.
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12: As we hit the news today, the 29th of August, having a birthday today is Eddie Reader, born in Glasgow, Scotland. Now, Eddie Reader is a Scottish singer from Fairground Attraction, and one of her beautiful songs is called What You Do With What You Got. It's called What You Do With What You Got, I think it's called. We're going to play for you now. Is that what it is? Yeah. There you go. Eddie Reader, born on this day. She is 67 today. Gorgeous song. Here we go to the news.

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2: Hello, I'm Jack Fenwick. Foreign Affairs believes 38 Australians are now missing from the flood disaster in Nepal, down from 39. A young woman has made brief contact with her family, who had been hiking on a Himalayan trek. DFAT is hoping 26-year-old Cara Severino makes contact with them so she can receive consular assistance. Foreign Minister Penny Wong has spoken to her Nepali counterpart, offering the country extra assistance. At least 553 people have been killed in Nepal, with more than 1,500 still missing. A man has fronted court accused of murdering a woman in Perth's southeast, Jamie Smith reports.
3: Eunice Kambari has been charged with murdering 28-year-old Ka Ming Tan. She was found unresponsive at a home in St. James on Wednesday night. Paramedics rushed her to hospital, but she couldn't be saved. Police arrested the 38-year-old on Thursday, accusing him of assaulting the victim in the days before her death, causing the extensive injuries which ultimately led to her dying. Bail wasn't considered, and he'll return to court next month. Jamie Smith, Perth.
2: Pauline Hanson has written to Prime Minister Anthony Albanese demanding One Nation's allocation of political advisers be increased from 4 to 9. Hanson argues the increase is justified after the party reached official minor party status, pointing out that the Greens hold more than double their share of staff. South Australian Premier Peter Malinauskas has doubled down on his comments about Australia's migration intake. He argues it's simplistic to suggest we can just turn off the tap, claiming we still need migrants to do various jobs. The federal government is due to announce a revised immigration policy, which will see cuts made in some visa classes. Mr. Malinauskas has told the Bush summit we need to have a sensible debate about the issue. What could

0: on opportunities in the hospitality sector and regions, because they're frankly more exciting places to visit than most of our cities, because we don't have people working for us. I mean, it's madness.
1: Disgraced former footballer Nicky Winmar has been released on bail as he appeals a jail sentence for bashing a woman. The 60-year-old was ordered to serve 6 months behind bars over the attack at Kahuna in northern Victoria last year. Last month, the ex-St Kilda and Bulldog was found guilty on 3 assault charges. He's been removed from the AFL Hall of Fame, and a statue of him outside Perth's Optus Stadium has also been taken down. And King Harald V of Norway has died. The 89-year-old monarch has been in hospital for more than 10 days in a very serious condition. King Haakon VIII has taken the throne following the death of his father.
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1: better. The Panthers' push for another minor premiership has continued. Andrew Lucas reports.
3: Penrith has temporarily moved back to the top of the NRL ladder with a 24-10 statement win over the Bulldogs at CommBank Stadium. The Panthers led 8-4 at the break, but were dominant in the second half in a blockbuster in front of almost 20,000 fans. Liam Martin crossed for 2 crucial tries to leave the Bulldogs' finals hopes now reliant on other results. Earlier, Manly thrashed the Dragons 44-10 at Four Pines Park. Andrew Lucas at CommBank Stadium.
1: And the Western Bulldogs are through to an elimination final after taking a 3-point win over Collingwood in the first ever wildcard round game at the MCG. Magpie Tim Membry missing a kick after the siren, which would have given Collingwood the win. The Bulldogs will play either the Cats or Crows next week.
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13: Your 4-day forecast for Gippsland and the Valley. Strong wind warning for the central and east Gippsland coastal waters. A partly cloudy day today. Chance of morning fog clearing. A slight chance of a shower in the southwest near zero elsewhere. Morning frost about the ranges. Tomorrow, cloudy and around 16 degrees. By Monday, cloud clearing for 19. And Tuesday, after a warm start, showers increasing and 21. Today, 16 for the Valley. Lakes Entrance and Orbost, 17. Salem Bensdale, 18. Currently, it's 7 degrees.
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16: 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Now, Terry Barnes is a political consultant, advisor, columnist and broadcaster. He joins us every weekend on the program and with this segment, which is The Week That Was in Politics. Terry Barnes is back. Hi, Terry.
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0: Good morning. Now, we've made this point, last week we reminded our listeners that the Victorian economy contributes to 25% of the nation. It's a big deal as far as the bigger picture when we look at Australia as a whole, and we need to get Victoria on track on many levels, or, you know, and all the states can work together and we all win. So let's focus on Victorian politics this week, because Ben Carroll has lost you this week. You reckon he's just gone off the rails as far as heading towards the election in November?
1: Well, I don't know if he's actually lost me, because I don't think he ever had me, Pat. But certainly I think this week, because of several things that have happened, a tipping point has been reached for the new, if I were to call themselves new, Labor government in Victoria, headed by Ben Carroll. And I think the most important one is that after trying to make out that he is no predecessor, no Daniel Andrews, no Jacinta Allen, it turns out he's just another premier who's on the make and trying to make silk purses out of sow's ears, or put lipstick on a pig, as John Howard would put it. Mm-hmm. But particularly in relation to the controversial suburban rail loop plan, the infrastructure plan in Melbourne, this ring railroad around the city, which is going to cost originally going to cost $35 billion, but according to the Auditor General in Victoria, is now going to cost a heap more, which is what we've been saying and what people have been saying all along. But the thing that emerged from the Auditor General's report, though, that Victorians have been paying a secret levy on their public transport fares, a 1% levy on top of inflation started last year. And basically, Ben Carroll was on the budget committee of the Victorian Cabinet that approved it. So when he says that this is all nothing to do with me, oh, no. It turns out it actually very much is. But this secret tax has been in place for the best part of 2 years. It's actually being paid by Victorians, particularly Victorian commuters, to help offset the cost of the suburban rail loop. And certainly it was expected to raise, I think, $8 billion over a couple of decades. It's maybe a small offset against the overall cost, but besides the fact it was a levy that was put on fares but not actually revealed to the public, even though apparently when the fare rises for 2024-25 were announced, they were prepared to say something about it. The journalists didn't ask them, so they didn't tell them.
0: I see.
1: Basically I think it shows that this new broom, this new brush in Victorian Labor is just it's just smoke and mirrors. And Ben Carroll, I think his credibility, such as it was, has taken an irreversible hit. I mean, the Victorians were angry before this week, but they're now ropeable, and in a way that I think will make sure that this government is thrown out on the 28th of November. The question still in my mind is whether it's going to be a majority coalition government that replaces it, or a coalition dependent on One Nation support in one way or another. So we'll just have to wait and see on that. But One Nation itself down here in Victoria is not really, it's not really making much of a mark at all. It hasn't really come out with any policies related to Victoria except tougher sentencing and reviewing sentences to make sure judges are doing the right thing when it comes to stopping crime. But beyond that, they've actually offered nothing. So the coalition, on the other hand, I think is in the box seat. And the one thing I think they really need to do is to stop the suburban rail loop work starting. The big capital works are due to start any day now. They should not start before the election. I mean, if the coalition's pledged to review the scheme, the infrastructure project, and the Labor Party is basically trying to lock them into it, then they have to do everything they can to make sure it doesn't happen. But the other thing I think that the Liberals particularly need to do, and it is actually something that they are starting to do from a position of unity, which is quite extraordinary for the Victorian Liberals, is to actually show that they are prepared to be tough in repairing the budget. Victoria is, not just the the problems like the suburban rail loop and what we've been finding about it, rorts and corruption in what they call the big build infrastructure projects in Victoria that are now going to be the subject of Royal Commission. I think it's that sense that if you're going to change the government, you've got to be convinced the alternative is okay to jump to. And I think to seal the deal, the Victorian Liberals and Nationals need to make it clear that they are prepared to do tough things, not just what they want people to think that they are on their side about, particularly in relation to easily fix things like more police, fixing potholes in the roads and so forth, things that spend money. But what they need to do is actually promise to save money, to find savings, to find, you know, the ultimate bad word in an election campaign, find cuts to programs that just are wasting taxpayers' money or could be better, that money could be better spent. And certainly I think I would like to see the Victorian Coalition show that it is prepared to be tough, not just the soft stuff, but actually do the hard stuff. And I think the Victorian opposition leader, Jess Wilson, is really shaping up as somebody who can do that. But it's important her team steps up as well. And I haven't seen enough of their team in the last few months. And I think people want them to take over. People want them to succeed, but they want to be reassured that they are up to the job. And I think it's that their task now in the 90-odd days, the less than 3 months between now and the election, that the Victorian Liberals particularly, not the Nationals so much, but the Liberals, actually show that they are up to the job. They've got the people to do it and they've got the commitment to actually do what has to be done to save Victoria. Not just a fresh start as the slogan of the coalition is, but actually really make it clear that they are going to do what Jeff Kennett did back in 1992, which was to take some pretty unpopular decisions because they're in the best interest of Victoria and Victorians.
0: If I'm the new government, I think to myself, okay, I've come in after the ALP's been in for so long. They've spent all the money, you know, all the contracts are done. It's all in the pipe. The suburban rail loop is all, you know, they're out there sort of building it, doing all this. If I go in, how do I just hit the stop button? How do I, if I'm on a project midway, how does a new government get in there? And, you know, it might cause more problems than it's worth.
1: It's not easy, but it's better to stop something at the start and waste, as it effectively would be, a few billion dollars to save tens of billions over the next 20, 30 years. And that's a decision that I think the incoming government will have to make. But certainly it's very hard to say what needs to be done because the contracts themselves are not, they're not public. They're confidential, they're commercial and competent. So until the new government gets its feet under the desk, it's very hard to actually say definitively what needs to be done. But certainly if it's a question of, stopping the project at the start and paying compensation to do that, that may be an option that I think an incoming government needs to actually consider, because I think this government, the current government of Victoria, has shown not just in the Daniel Andrews and Jacinda Allen time, but now in this brief Ben Carroll time, that when it comes to governance and good use of taxpayers' money, it's not there. It's actually failed miserably and it needs to be held to account.
0: Australia Overnight, the week that was in politics, with Terry Barnes, 133693 to join the conversation. What am I thinking now? You mentioned Jeff Kennett to get in there, you know, his era, make the hard decisions, you know, save money. It's not all about spending money, but saving money. Do you think politics and voters are different now to then? You know, I just reckon, I think Victoria's had enough and the change is coming, as you say, you know, time will tell. You know, the message that we have to make hard decisions and tighten our belts and not spend so much money, the average voter these days just goes, no, I don't want to do that, sorry. Maybe, you know, are they up to it? Are Victorians up to voting for that?
1: Well, certainly I think in 1992 they were. I actually think now that they are too. I think people know the dire state that Victoria is in. It's a dire state of the dire state, but certainly I think people understand that tough decisions need to be taken. That in Victoria, the for over a decade now, we've been spending well and truly beyond our means. We're looking at a net state government debt of $200 million plus over the next year or so. But it's also a question of the things that this new government would have to do that Jeff Kennett didn't. And one of those things that Jeff was able to do was to sell assets, you know, do privatisations, actually get some money back that way. But there is nothing really for
0: left.
1: The government, a new Liberal government, to actually do the same thing in
0: 2026,
1: 2027. No, you can't. You probably put the whole state in Facebook Marketplace, you get no takers. But certainly, I think they've got to show that they're prepared to do the tough stuff. I mean, I think they've done sensible things in terms of putting out markers around things they would like to spend on, like police, like potholes, like various other infrastructure things. And certainly, I think that's fine. And certainly, I think there are areas of Victoria's infrastructure, pothole highways, but also schools, particularly in hospitals, that do need real investment, yeah, both in people and buildings and machines that go ping and so on.
0: Yeah.
1: But to do that, I think you've actually got to be prepared to save to spend. I haven't heard that message from the Victorian Coalition yet. But certainly when it comes to the current Labor government, they're not into that at all. They're actually promising, free dental care, for instance.
0: That's right.
1: That's another $200 million. I mean, basically, where does the money come from?
0: Well, they'll just tear it up. Once they get voted in, they'll do a bit of a Dan Andrews and say, oh, just here we go. Here we go. I'll do it here.
1: I think it's basically saying, well, look, I mean, we're probably going to lose. It's not going to be their problem. Let's just promise it and give them a hard time when they have to be fiscally responsible, but they can't do it. But the other reason I think the writing on the wall for the Labor government is their own campaigning. So all of a sudden, in the last week or so, state MPs particularly are doing their own little social media stuff. I mean, the message from them is don't risk the Liberals. Don't risk the possibility of one nation. When a sitting government gets to the stage of saying don't risk the alternative, that is actually saying that, oh God, we're stuffed. I mean, let's do anything.
0: It's going to make people vote for them.
1: It just shows how desperate they are.
0: Yeah.
1: And that's the now that those messages are going out, I know that they think they're cooked.
0: Yep.
1: But I think because of particularly the Auditor General's report and the state rail loop, I think they know they're cooked, and I think Victorians know they're cooked.
0: As soon as I hear that, don't risk the opposition, the instant reaction to that is, don't tell me what to do. I think I will risk it with the opposition. It's sort of a bit like, telling a date not to go out with her ex-boyfriend or something. She's like, well, you know, you just prove it. Don't sort of try to push me the other way. I don't know, or that's a weird analogy, but you know what I mean? You're telling them not to do something. You should be trying to get them to, come your way with what you're doing. Just quickly, you mentioned, so the election in November, we're going to see whether it might be the Libs as a majority government or that coalition with One Nation. Should we be watching today's by-election in WA and see what's going
1: absolutely
0: on there?
1: Yeah. I think
0: that's a big one.
1: And basically, the pundits are tipping One Nation to get over the line in that
0: Holy
1: one.
0: Holy moly. And that's a
1: very safe Labor seat.
0: Yeah, right.
1: And certainly I think that will give an indication about whether the One Nation train is still rolling. But the thing about Victoria, going back there just quickly, is that the polling, the opinion polling for Victoria as opposed to the country as a whole is actually better for the coalition and worse for One Nation. I mean, it would make One Nation potentially in a position to win a few seats, but not to actually be in a bull's roar of government.
0: Right.
1: But certainly, it depends on who you talk to. I mean, some people are saying that One Nation is actually running dead in the lower house of Victoria because they don't really want the responsibility of being involved in either being part of a government or choosing a government. So, but in Western Australia, look, I think it's going to be really interesting. That it was certainly also interesting as far as that goes, that with the premiers meeting this week in terms of the national cabinet and talking about the GST carve-up, that Anthony Albanese went out of his way to defend the disproportionate share of GST funding
0: WA
1: gets.
0: Yeah.
1: I mean, yes, they are big contributors, but they're big takers as well. And it's the formula has been, well, skewed slightly to make sure that WA gets a bigger share than perhaps
0: they've been complaining about that forever.
1: Traditionally would get. But certainly the Productivity Commission had put out a report that actually criticised the GST carve-up as far as WA went. And I think the West Australian Premier said, well, that was written by clowns from the East. And Anthony Albanese didn't actually disagree.
0: he's a clown from the East.
1: So that certainly tells me that as far as things in WA goes, electorally speaking, particularly with this Secret Harbour by-election coming up today, that WA Labor is not sitting as pretty as they would like us to think that they are.
0: Hello to our 6PR listeners. Good on you, Terry. Thank you. We always appreciate your time here on the weekend edition of Australia Overnight. Thanks for being here. Terry Barnes with The Week That Was in Politics.
1: Thanks, Pat.
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15: This is Australia Overnight on Gippsland's Gold.
0: And Mark from Stawell is here. Hi there, Mark.
16: Sharp of the morning, Pat. Shame I couldn't talk to Terry, but he's totally right, you know. What with the ticketing, schmozzle, whatever it was, we'll skim the top and this.
0: Yes.
16: And SLR with the $15 billion,
0: What's
16: the
0: that?
16: Liberals and Nationals
0: yes.
16: find out where the money is, they can just cancel it and that one, the $15 billion will cancel the contract. And they can cancel the SES, which is only selling electricity. They're not the old SES that did the powers and poles and wires.
0: Yeah, that was all a bit smoke and mirrors, wasn't it?
16: And then they can get rid of this stupid treaty thing they've got in government at the moment, where the CEO is getting paid $483,000 a year.
0: And as I reach over for the Herald Sun, yeah, okay, keep going, yeah.
16: You know, just turn around and say, or to his, no, we can't pass this. Oh, so Carol Bem will have to say, oh, no, we can't do no motor because it's a treaty. Oh, no, no, no, no.
0: Oh,
16: we
0: that's
16: can't
0: right.
16: fix
0: yeah, well,
16: the Western
0: yes.
16: Highway because it's a treaty. Oh, where they're going to
0: well,
16: put it?
0: Yeah,
16: oh,
0: it sort of makes it complicated.
16: It's an absolute
0: yeah,
16: debacle.
0: Yeah. Well, we had the voice referendum, didn't we? And we voted no, so that was a bit... interesting that the Victoria decided to move ahead anyway. Front page of the Herald Sun today, Dan statue dumped. Monumental win for Victoria, exclusive on page 5. So it looks like they are sort of starting to do more moves to distance themselves from the past. A monument to Alan, here we go. Daniel Andrews' controversial taxpayer-funded statue has been cancelled with Ben Carroll dumping a decade-old policy to automatically honour long-serving premiers. It was that easy. Can you believe it? He's just overturned the rule and they just wouldn't do it beforehand. In a massive blow for the former premier's legacy, Mr. Carroll has ordered work on the statue to stop, saying the government would no longer automatically commission such monuments. He's so desperate to distance himself from the future and reset as a new-look government as we head into the November election. But the Premier said the $134,000 contract would be retained with an independent and bipartisan panel. Oh, here we go. An independent and bipartisan panel tasked with recommending a new subject aside from Mr. Andrews, okay, and the location for the commission work. All right, so there you go. So they've got the money, $134,000. So that's the contract. So they're going to find a new subject to build something to. Former Premier Jeff Kennett established the practice of automatically recognising premiers who served at least 3,000 days in office with a statue on Treasury Place. Well, there you go. It was as easy as that. They just simply changed the rule. Brendan's in Melbourne. Hi, Brendan.
17: Good morning. This illegal tax they try to bring in on your Mikey, I've got a simple equation for it.
0: It's not an illegal tax. Sorry, people pull me up on this. It's not an illegal tax. It's a levy that was put on top of the Mikey cards that they didn't tell anybody about to pay for the suburban rail loop. Yep.
17: A tax. Why not get an accurate figure from the Mikey people? Find out how many active Mikey cards there are in Victoria, and then sue the Labor government for claiming financial advantage by deception.
0: Well, I don't know if you can do that, if you can sue the government by deception. I think Terry was saying it's interesting that they were ready to tell the media about this levy when they spoke about the increased fines, sorry, the increased cost of the Mikey tickets, but nobody asked the question. So they just basically didn't sort of say anything, and then ever since then it was kept under wraps. Thank you, Brendan. We'll go away for a tick and come back. 133-693 is my number. Text line is 0477-693-693. We'll also come back and talk food. Food with Mel Leonello. That's next on Australia Overnight.
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0: to talk food in Australia overnight with Mel Leoncello, nutritionist, content creator, author, and her new book. Now, it's My Little Kitchen. That's your social media, Mel, isn't it? That's where we find you on social media, My Little Kitchen. What's
1: from
0: the book?
1: My Little Kitchen. And that's the one. And the book is Easy Italian Dinners.
0: Oh, there we go. Easy Italian Dinners. But that's also the feature of My Little Kitchen on Insta and these sorts of things. Easy Italian Dinners, yeah? Is that you?
1: It sure is. Yeah, that's the basis of everything.
0: I know you're a regular food contributor, but I want to make sure we talk about your book and your social media and also...
1: Thank you.
0: Something for us this morning. What about the an easy weeknight dinner like the tuna, cherry tomato and garlic pasta?
1: Yes, this is something that I have actually been making a lot in the last fortnight because, like a lot of people, I am very time poor at the moment. I've got back-to-back days with, you know, uni's back, so teaching and working on Christmas recipes already, which is crazy to think about, I know. It's nearly panettone season.
0: Panettone season. All the jokes come out that we sort of put them in the boot of the car, the Italians, is that right? You put the panettones in the boot of the car and you just sort of give them out as random gifts. Is that how it goes? What is it again?
1: You do pass the parcel.
0: Pass the parcel.
1: If they're bad ones and hopefully you get a good one and then you'll just keep it and you'll eat it. But from my childhood, it was always you got a bad one and then
0: you
1: it would sort of sit, you know, in the corner of the family room and it'd be like, okay, we're going to this person's house now. Let's get it. We'll take it to their house. And it just goes around for years, I swear
0: yes,
1: it does.
0: That's right. Any truth to the rumour, there's only one panettone that keeps being passed around to everybody. Anyway, Christmas. And, you know, it's not that far. So to start thinking about it, especially in your world, is not a bad idea. All right. So we need something we can whip up quickly during the week.
1: Yes, so I have been making, it's a recipe that I've been making for years and years and years, and one that I kind of, last year when I was in Italy writing the cookbook, I kind of just did this to death, but I never got sick of it, and it's just a very, very simple spaghettini. So that is the thinner pasta than spaghetti. Why am I using that? Because it is thinner, so it cooks faster, so I can have dinner on the table much faster. So it's only got a 4 or 5 minute cook time. So it is really, really quick. But it's not
0: it's
1: as
0: fun
1: thin
0: to
1: as
0: eat
1: angel
0: the skinny
1: hair.
0: Ones. Oh, angel. Oh, angel hair. Yeah, that's really. That's for pastina. Is that for pastina? Angel
1: yes.
0: Hair?
1: Yes.
0: Yeah, but the thin pasta is good. Yeah, I like it.
1: Yeah, I really like it, and I think it works really well with the tuna and cherry tomato with some garlic because you sort of get the tomato and the tuna, a little bit of the oil in the tuna can sort of coating every single strand. So to me, it gives a really good balance between having the pasta flavour and the bite of it and then having lots of those big flavours from your, you know, handful of fresh ingredients.
0: That's the way to go. I love it. I love it. So let's talk about preparing it first up, I guess. You mentioned the ingredients. So what do we need? The thin pasta or the garlic and the cherry tomatoes?
1: Yeah. So if we're cooking for four people, let's say, the rule of thumb is 100 grams of dry pasta per person. So we're going to do 400 grams of spaghettini, which is like almost a whole packet. And if you're like me and you don't like having those few strands left in the box in the pantry, you'll just throw them in and it will be okay. Yeah.
0: And where do you get the spaghettini from? I think you said last time is there certain places to get the more authentic Italian pasta or you can just go to the supermarket and get the stuff?
1: You can just get it from the supermarket. So wherever is easy and accessible to you, you just get it where you see it. And if you don't like it or you prefer to have, you know, a thicker pasta like spaghetti or even like linguine or maybe a pappardelle or something, you can have that too. It's totally up to you, whatever you've got, you know, lying around in the pantry or what's available to you.
0: My brother's being snobby when they say that they go to somewhere special to get the pasta. I can't remember what they were saying now. There's something they go, I think they're just being snobs. So you can get it anywhere. Okay, so just get it anywhere.
1: You can. Okay. You can. If you want to be a pasta snob, that's okay. I can get behind that too because I definitely have my preferences. But, you know, there's no rules when it comes to making dinner on a weeknight, I think. And, you know, as long as you've got a few quality ingredients, it really doesn't matter because you've made it with a bit of love. You put in a bit of time and it's all delicious in the end. So once you get your pot of water on the stove, you've got that boiling. What I always recommend doing with pasta, which I think a lot of people make the mistake of, is whatever the packet says, so this goes for any variety of pasta, if it says it's a 10-minute cook time, you're going to cook it for 8 and drain it. If it's 5 minutes, you're going to cook it for 3 minutes, then drain it. And you're going to keep a cup of that pasta water aside. The reason that I recommend doing this is because the pasta continues cooking by the time you've drained it.
0: Right.
1: And we run the risk of basically having, you know, pasta that's overcooked, which I'm sure most people can't tell the difference. But, you know, like I said, if you're a pasta snob, that's okay.
0: Yeah,
1: I am
0: right.
1: A bit too. And I've grown up with Nonna, who has always cooked for me, and she refuses to serve overcooked pasta.
0: Yeah,
1: so
0: I
1: really like pasta that's got a bite to it still. So undercook it by 2 minutes and keep a bit of that pasta water aside.
0: Now, did my mum say this right? I thought you were going to say this term.
1: Yeah.
0: Because just the other night, my mum was cooking for my son, who's 22, almost 23, and she said, oh, Hamish, got to tell your name, Hamish likes the pasta al dente. Al dente.
1: Yes.
0: Yeah, that's the thing.
1: Al dente, yes.
0: Yeah, okay, that's
1: the one.
0: Right, okay.
1: So it means to the bite. So basically when you chew on the piece of pasta, and if you actually look at the piece that you've bitten, there should be a little, if it's spaghetti, it should be a white dot in the middle of it, and that shows you that the inside is just not quite cooked yet, and that is the perfect texture. If it is completely soft and it just breaks apart, then it's overcooked.
0: Okay.
1: You can obviously eat it either way. Everybody has their little preference. So you've got your boiling water coming to temperature there. You're going to cook your pasta for 2 minutes less and keep your cup of water. In a fry pan, you're going to put a generous drizzle of extra virgin olive oil, and you'll add a teaspoon of jarred garlic, or you can mince a clove or two, however many you like, what your household prefers.
0: Yep.
1: If I'm cooking for four people, I like to put four cloves.
0: Right.
1: So
0: now,
1: I'm
0: jumping in. I'm sorry. People tell me, you know what I heard the other day on the radio? Jarred garlic? Jarlic.
1: Jarlic.
0: Oh, yeah, okay. Oh, you have heard that. Yeah, jarlic.
1: I didn't want to say it because I'm like, I don't know if people know what that is. But yes, jarred garlic. So
0: jarlic,
1: you can use that if you've got it. If not, just do your cloves and you can chop them or you can mince them. Into the frying pan, maybe 30 seconds of the garlic cloves in with the olive oil. You do not want it to burn or get any colour on it because that's when it turns bitter.
0: Yep.
1: So 30 seconds just till you can smell it. Then you're going to tip either a punnet of cherry tomatoes into the pan or, because they're not quite in season yet, I've just been using a can of the cherry tomatoes. So you can actually get cherry tomatoes in the canned tomato aisle and it has tomato juice in with the cherry tomatoes and it works perfectly. So tip a tin of those in and then you've got a 400 or so gram tin of tuna, which you'll drain most of either the spring water, olive oil, whatever variety you get off.
0: I have to go olive oil. Who gets tuna with the brine?
1: Not me, but I know some people do.
0: Yeah, I guess so.
1: So tip that in. Put a pinch of salt, put as much black pepper as you like. Let that sort of simmer on a medium heat for, you know, the five minutes, however long that your pasta's cooking. It really doesn't need much time, especially if you're using tinned tomatoes, just needs to heat through.
0: Mm.
1: And then if you've got some parsley or basil, you can throw that in. If you don't, you can leave it out.
0: Right.
1: Once your pasta is cooked, drain that off. Then you're going to tip the pasta back into the pan. So no water, just the spaghetti.
0: Right. Yeah. Okay.
1: Mix it all around with your tongs.
0: Right. Into the pan with the garlic and the tomatoes and stuff.
1: Yep.
0: Gotcha. Yep.
1: Yep. If it looks a bit dry, that's where that reserved pasta water that you kept a cup of is going to come in handy. So, you know, put a splash in.
0: Yep.
1: If you don't need it, you don't need it. It's fine. So mix that all around for about a minute to 90 seconds. Keep the pan moving. So keep swirling around the spaghetti with your tongs. And that's actually going to agitate some of the starch that's still left on the spaghetti, which will attract the sauce to cling to it. So it's a little but important step. Once you've done that, turn it off the heat, let it sit for another minute or so and serve. That's it.
0: There you go. Job
1: done. Very easy.
0: And you're a winner.
1: Job done.
0: Yeah. Okay. I know often the next question is what glass of wine or something you should have with it. I think we need to talk about what music we need to play with it. For some reason, I was thinking of Dean Martin. I can't actually get this from the system here, but a bit of
1: jazz.
0: Yeah. Yeah, that's right. On a weeknight, you're winding down after a busy day and you're enjoying something like this.
1: Yes.
0: Love it.
1: That sounds perfect.
0: Now, is this featured in your book or is this something that we can see on social media or is it something you've just, brought to us on the radio? Can we see this anywhere?
1: Well, look, this version, there is a version of it in my book for sure, but if you just Google Melanie Leonello Easy Tuna Spaghetti Facebook, Easy Tuna Pasta, it will come up. It's actually been shared online, so you'll be able to find it on, you know, the first or second click.
0: Do you prefer Melanie or Mel? I call you Mel.
1: Either or. Okay, I'm easy. Either.
0: But on social media, it's best to take either way. I guess you'll come up. It's clever enough. The AI will find you.
1: Yeah, yeah.
0: It knows everything about you.
1: Oh, yeah, now. Now it will, yes.
0: You can't escape.
1: No.
0: So we'll get you on socials, which I know you're quite active on, which is all of us are, I guess. So we can find you online and get your book, yeah. Or also follow these recipes. Thanks again, Mel. We love having you on the show. Thanks for being here during our food segment on Australia Overnight.
1: Thanks, Pat.
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0: Weekend edition of Australia Overnight. Welcome to a brand new day. It's Saturday the 29th of August. I'm Pat Panetta as we take your calls across the nation. My number 133693 and the text line 0477693693. Not too far away, Olympia Kwiatkowski will join us with her segment, Welcome to the Weekend. If you're looking for something fun to do this weekend, Olympia's got you covered. From hidden corners of Parramatta, shopping for some art in Melbourne, eating your way through Serbian culture in Brisbane, and taking the kids to a free festival in Canberra. All that and more with Olympia After News. Welcome to the weekend. Also, Olympia's lost something and she needs your help. And a gift that was sent to Olympia. She'll tell us the story after something she mentioned on the radio. All that and more coming up just around the corner with Welcome to the Weekend with Olympia Kwiatkowski. Let's look at the weather for you across the nation for today, Saturday the 29th of August.
11: in Broome, a sunny day and 31 degrees. Perth having a partly cloudy day today and a max of 22. Perth right now on 13 degrees. In Adelaide, a sunny day and 21 today, right now sitting on 10 degrees. Melbourne, partly cloudy and 15 degrees today for Saturday, currently 10. In Hobart, partly cloudy and 17 today, right now 12 degrees. Canberra, some morning frost and a sunny day and a max of 19, currently 2 degrees. Wollongong, a partly cloudy day and 18. Sydney, a partly cloudy day today and 19 degrees for Sydney. Right now it's 11. Newcastle, a shower or two and 19. Brisbane, a partly cloudy day, 24 degrees for Brisbane. Right now it's 17 degrees. In Townsville, mostly sunny, 27. Darwin, a sunny day, 35 degrees. Alice Springs, a sunny day and 25 degrees. Do we need a break or have we got time to do some papers? No, got a bit more time? Okay, let's look at some papers here as they come through. The Sydney Morning Herald front page, PM pushes big spending agenda through for a third term is the front page of the Sydney Morning Herald. Anthony Albanese has flagged an expansion of his big spending social agenda to win a third term as he prepares to beef up Australia's heavy regulation of big tech to counter what he describes as algorithm-driven anxiety and the rise of populism exemplified by One Nation. Oh, he's blaming social media and digital people. The Prime Minister said Labor's upcoming digital duty of care, which would force social media giants to alter their algorithms. I wonder which way would they like the algorithm to be altered? Maybe pointing towards them. Would be a big deal, and that the artificial intelligence, another biggie in inverted commas, would become a larger part of his agenda for next year. Reported in the Sydney Morning Herald as you look at the papers today. The Saturday Age as well. How Carroll was kept out of the loop under Andrews, an exclusive story on the front page of the Saturday Age from Chip LeGrand and Kieran Rooney. Ben Carroll was sitting in his Bali hotel room on a family holiday when he received a call from a journalist seeking confirmation on the big story that the Melbourne Airport Rail Link, a major infrastructure project close to Carroll's heart, had been shelved. Du, du, du. Carroll was adamant the reporter had got it wrong and he got the wrong end of the stick. You're completely wrong, he told him. I'm the public transport minister. It goes through my electorate. We took this to the 2022 election. I would know about it. Nevertheless, the next day it was front page news that the project had been mothballed, ostensibly due to concerns about the state's rising debt. Carroll was furious. He was later informed through a three-way telephone conversation with the Treasurer Tim Pallas and Deputy Leader Jacinta Allen, and the decision indeed had been made in secret without his knowledge by the Expenditure Review Committee, a meeting of four senior ministers chaired by Daniel Andrews. Front page of Saturday Age for you to pick up the paper and check that out. The big spending social agenda also featuring on the Melbourne paper as well. Okay, some papers coming through and some news, and the Australia Overnight News update not too far away. Then after news, Olympia Kwiatkowski, and welcome to the weekend. We'll have a fun chat with Olympia. As we look at the On This Day list today, some famous birthdays. Richard Attenborough was born on this day in Cambridge, England, 1923. He passed away when he was 90 in 2019. British director, producer and actor. He was the older brother of David Attenborough, a naturalist and broadcaster who recently turned 100. He starred in British films In Which We Serve, Brighton Rock and Great Escape, and also Jurassic Park. Lord Richard Attenborough, born on this day. Elliot Gould, also having a birthday today, born in Brooklyn, New York, 1938. He's 88 today. The American actor, he can be seen in movies such as Bob and Carol and Ted and Alice from 1968, from MASH in 1970, Capricorn 1 in 1978, and Ocean's 11 in 2001. Elliot Gould is 88 today. Also having a birthday, Sir Lenny Henry, the British comic and impressionist. He starred on TV in The Lenny Henry Show and in Chef. Lenny Henry is 68 today. And also Rebecca De Mornay is having a birthday today. She was born on this day in California, 1959. She's 67 today from movies like The Hand That Rocks the Cradle and Wedding Crashers. And also Mother's Day, Rebecca De Mornay today is 67 years old. So if you're having a birthday, you celebrate your special day with those famous names.
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11: On the text is coming through, buon mattina, Pat. Buona mattina. Love your overnight work, thank you. Could you just repeat the name of the Italian guest, Melanie, in her book again, please? I need to start cooking before Signora divorces me. Grazie, Lorenzo. Nice text, thank you, Lorenzo. That was Melanie Leonello. Melanie Leonello, you can find her on Instagram, and her thing is From My Little Kitchen. Mel Leonello was our food guest. As we head to news on this day, the 29th of August, Taylor Swift became the first female artist in Spotify history to reach 100 million monthly listeners on this day, 2023, with this song.

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3: Hello, I'm Jack Fenwick. Foreign Minister Penny Wong has spoken to her counterpart in Nepal to discuss the flood disaster. Senator Wong says Australia stands ready to help the devastated country with humanitarian aid on the way. Foreign Affairs has confirmed 38 Australians are now missing after a woman made brief contact with her family. DFAT is trying to call 26-year-old Cara Severino so she can get access to consular assistance. At least 553 people have been killed, while more than 1,500 people are still missing. The Prime Minister has given his strongest indication the federal government plans to make cuts to the migration system. The refugee intake will be slashed by one-third by next financial year to just under 14,000 people. The government is under pressure to address the high migration rate as infrastructure comes under pressure. Addressing the Bush summit, Anthony Albanese says the government is not ignoring the issue.
4: Priority and what we're really looking at as well is people who game the system. So people who can come in and they can put in an appeal and continue to put in another appeal and go through.
5: So how are you going to fix that?
4: Well, that's what we're working on, and I'm not here to make that announcement today.
3: Disgraced former footballer Nicky Widmar has been granted bail as he appeals a jail sentence, Jordan Tunbridge reports.
6: The former St Kilda champion ordered to spend 6 months behind bars after being found guilty over a violent assault on a woman in northern Victoria last year. During the trial, a court heard Nicky Widmar twisted the woman's arm, dragged her by the hair, and repeatedly smashed her head against a door. The 60-year-old has been granted bail to appeal the conviction, which saw him removed from the AFL Hall of Fame and his statue in Perth taken down. Jordan Tunbridge, Melbourne.
3: A Perth University lecturer is facing a fraud charge after he allegedly took a payment from a student to alter their exam results. Police say the 36-year-old was working as a casual staff member at Edith Cowan University. He's been charged with one count of gaining a benefit by fraud, will return to court in October. Australia Post is eyeing weekly letter deliveries and $4 stamps as plunging mail volumes push the carrier into $108 million underlying loss. Despite masking the deficit

0: water volumes sink to 1930s levels. And Europe's oldest monarch, King Harald V of Norway, has died aged 89. The ceremonial head of state had been in hospital for more than 10 days in a very serious condition.
1: 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That's
0: better. The Western Bulldogs have progressed to the elimination finals after claiming a 3-point win over Collingwood at the MCG in their wildcard clash. The win sets up a match with either Geelong or Adelaide next week. Bulldogs defender Michael Selwood says after that win, the team can go all the way in September.
2: Definitely really confident. Obviously, as the old cliche, take it week by week, but I think we've got a good list and we've started to build some good momentum within the group, and probably our last 3 weeks have been some good footy. So I think we just continue to build and we'll wait and see who we get this next week. But we're really confident.
0: In the NRL, Penrith's push for another premiership has continued, claiming a 14-point win over the Bulldogs. A Liam Martin double leading the Panthers to the 24-10-point win, and Manly have handed St George the wooden spoon after claiming a 44-10-point win over the Dragons.
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12: Your four-day forecast for Gippsland and the Valley. Strong wind warning for the central and east Gippsland coastal waters. A partly cloudy day today. Chance of morning fog clearing. A slight chance of a shower in the southwest near zero elsewhere. Morning frost about the ranges. Tomorrow, cloudy and around 16 degrees. By Monday, cloud clearing for 19. And Tuesday, after a warm start, showers increasing and 21. Today, 16 for the Valley, Lakes Entrance and Orbost, 17. Sale and Bairnsdale, 18. Currently, it's 7 degrees.
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14: Now, on Australia Overnight, welcome to the weekend with Pat Benetta and Olympia Kwiatkowski.
15: That's right, it's time for Olympia Kwiatkowski and her regular segment here on Australia Overnight. It's welcome to the weekend, and she's on the phone. Hi there, Olympia.
16: Welcome to the weekend, Pat. Welcome, right, everybody.
15: It's official. We say that when we hear your voice, the weekend's officially here. But you've got a big day today. You've got two MC gigs to do today. Wow.
16: I am doing a back-to-back MC. Yeah, so I will have time for a costume change in between. Yes. But, yes, it'll be a big day.
15: It
16: yes.
15: starts off with us here on Australia Overnight.
16: It does.
15: Yeah, 1-3-3-6-9-3 is our number. But we're going to whip around the nation and see what we can do this weekend, Olympia. And starting with Sydney.
16: Starting in Sydney, if you're someone who loves architecture, some history, or maybe just getting access to places that you're normally told that you can't go in there, the Parramatta Open is happening today. So it's starting at 10, going through until 4. So 16 buildings and spaces across Parramatta will be opening their doors to the public. So we're talking about the places

0: that you don't normally get to wander through, including Old Government House, the Parramatta Town Hall, and some of the city's significant contemporary spaces. So it's a really great way to see a completely different side of Parramatta and learn a little bit more about the history and the architecture of the area. 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
1: And they're like an open house, yeah? These are like a rare, like once a year.
0: Parramatta is, that is it. Parramatta is open.
1: Right, because you drive past and you think, I wonder what's going on in there. Oh, I want to get in there one day, and here's your chance today for our Sydney listeners. Okay, off to Melbourne now, Olympia.
0: If you're in Melbourne, you've got the slightest interest in art, or maybe you're looking for a bit of an excuse to wander around the magnificent Royal Exhibition Building, the Affordable Art Fair is on this weekend. 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
1: You never know what you'll find. Something for your house or your office. It's always good to have some good art around. That's for our listeners in Melbourne on 3AW. Olympia Kwiatkowski, welcome to the weekend as we head to Brisbane, Olympia.
0: If you're in Brisbane, a nice sunny day today and tomorrow is ahead, and you might want to head to Dutton Park for the Brisbane Serbian Festival. It's a celebration of Serbian culture. There's traditional food, music, dancing, cultural performances, and entertainment for the whole family. This is one of those events where my advice is to arrive hungry, because there'll be plenty of Serbian food and sweets to try. I know that one of my favourite Serbian dishes is the šivapi.
1: Right.
0: Which is, have you tried šivapi?
1: No, sounds awesome. A šivapi is just fun saying. Can I have a šivapi?
0: I think you would love a šivapi. It's like these small little sausages that I think they're made out of like a combination of beef and pork. And they're small little sausages, and they're done, you know, like they're cooked on a barbecue and whatever.
1: Right.
0: And then you eat them in like a pita bread with sour cream and raw onion.
1: Oh, yeah. Oh, yeah. Okay.
0: Oh, yeah.
1: Sour cream. And anything is great. Yeah, okay. Šivapi.
0: Šivapi.
1: Look, I've done some prep for this segment. So here we go. Serbian. Good morning in Serbian. I got this from YouTube.
2: Good morning in Serbian. Dobro jutro.
0: Dobro jutro.
1: Yeah, dobro jutro.
0: Yes.
1: You can use it today.
0: That's good. I've got, I don't know if I'm going to be heading along to this one, because tomorrow I might be a little bit tired tomorrow. But look, this is completely free to attend. No entry fee for this one. So you can spend your Sunday eating your way through Serbian cuisine, listening to live music and a bit of culture. Yeah.
1: Fun things around the nation with Olympia Kwiatkowski. Welcome to the weekend. What about Canberra, Olympia?
0: In Canberra, a great free family event happening today. Is it Ginninderri or the Ginninderri Festival?
1: Oh, yeah.
0: I should have prefaced this beforehand. I've never heard of this area, Ginninderri Festival. It's Ginninderri.
1: Yep, I'm looking
0: at it. It's just one of those ones when you look at it for too long and you start to wonder how you pronounce it. So it's happening at the Link from 2 p.m. until 7 p.m. It's basically an afternoon of free family fun. There's going to be live music, local market and food stalls, also face painting, roving entertainment, and open studios from Strathnarn Arts. So what really caught my attention here is that the rides for this one are all free. So the kids are going to have an absolute ball. There's a giant slide, there's a pirate ship, cups and saucers, and even a bungee trampoline. So a great one out, a great free event happening.
1: Did you say rides are free?
0: Rides are free, yes.
1: Awesome.
0: That, You can go on all of them. You could probably, you know, just line up nonstop. So, yes, on today from 2 until 7 p.m. at the Link in Strathnarn. And you can get all the information at ginandairy.com/festival.
1: Canberra weather today, morning frost and sunny down to 1 overnight, 1 degree, top of 19. So the sun will come out. That's pretty good. That's okay. Sunny and 19.
0: Yeah, very good.
1: Okay, so that's all our... That's all our events around the nation. If you want to join us, 133693. Olympia, let me do this.
3: Now, it's time for Olympia's Observation of the Week with Olympia Kwiatkowski.
1: Okay, over to you.
0: My observation isn't a great one, to be honest, Pat. It's a really sad one. It's just sad and frustrating. Oh, look, that's maybe not so much sad, but very frustrating. So I bought a new car. As you know, we spoke about it last week, whenever it was. So I had that car for all of 4 days and I have misplaced the second set of keys.
1: I thought you were going to say you've had an accident 4 days. Okay, you've misplaced the second set of keys
0: can
1: after
0: you not,
1: 4 days.
0: Can you not say that,
1: I'm sorry.
0: Please,
1: I was like, you said sad and frustrating. Okay, so you've misplaced your brand new car too. It's brand spanking new. It's a beautiful car. Oh, no.
0: I have not misplaced the car, just the second set of keys.
1: That's frustrating.
0: Yeah.
1: I don't need to remind you what it costs to replace the Mercedes keys, do I? No, okay, I don't make things worse. Yeah, you got to find those keys, Olympia.
0: I have searched the entire house multiple times, backtraced every single place I've been to, made phone calls, sent messages, and they are just nowhere to be found. It is the most frustrating thing.
1: You know, I have a theory about this. The more valuable something is, you know, it's like it's a new car. You put it in a spot that you just don't want to lose the keys. You say, I'm going to put them here because they're safe and they're here. And it's more likely to lose something because you're trying to hang on to it too much. Is that sort of, does that mean anything to you? Sometimes, you know. Does it make you feel better?
0: No, it doesn't really, but thanks for trying. No, look, I've never lost car keys before and I've had several cars. I don't know what it is. I don't know if it's like the case of me thinking, okay, well, I'll put these here. Because for a while, like I was going around with them both in my bag at the one time. I thought, this is ridiculous. You know, if something, you know, if someone lose the bag, which I probably wouldn't do, but you know.
1: Yeah, because you just got the car. I guess you just got the car and you got the two sets of keys when you purchase the car. Yeah, I understand.
0: Yeah. And I thought I'd better put one somewhere. And where I have put that one set, I do not know.
1: And I remember when I was in Brisbane, you showed me the car. It's now you could change this, and I think you did. Those keys, when you go near the car sort of wakes up, then the handles pop out. Yeah, right. So they're pretty special. The car just like comes alive. Okay. I don't know, Olympia. You've got to trace back your steps. 133693. Can you help Olympia? Have you found her keys? All right. So you've turned the place upside down.
0: More than once.
1: Okay. They've got to be somewhere. They've got to be somewhere. Now, also, a couple of weeks ago we spoke about hankies. We had a debate about are hankies, cool. I spoke about having hankies. It made me laugh when Joy from Camberwell, who's my biggest fan, phoned up and said, Pat, hankies are in. Hankies are in. You're okay. So
0: Joy doesn't really think that. She was just saying that.
1: Yeah, she's being nice to me. I know.
0: Yes. Yeah, okay. Hankies are disgusting and they are dirty. And someone else rang in that same weekend and said it's like putting a cold in your pocket.
1: Yes, I remember. That's right.
0: But
1: that's right.
0: You can imagine my surprise when sitting on my my studio at work, a lovely listener had sent me to 4BC Studios a packet of 10 cotton hankies.
1: Oh, I love it. Can I have them? Oh, that's funny.
0: Yes. I'll give you one or two, okay? I'll give you a few of the boy colours, blues and the
1: any name
0: greens.
1: Or anything? No, just mysterious hankies. They just arrived.
0: Oh, that's even better. I have my suspicions of who it could be, for now that person will remain nameless.
1: Oh, that's funny. All right, Olympia. Okay, you enjoy your day. You've got a big day today and thanks for being here again on our program, on this program. Thank you, Olympia.
0: Thanks, Pat. Catch you next week.
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12: Weekend edition, Australia Overnight. 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Simon has sent a message through. Ask Olympia if the Mercedes app can find the key. That's a good thought. Use an app. Yeah, use technology. One of those tracking devices. Also, this one coming through from Kia saying the keys might be in the glove box. I think she might have checked the glove box. Maybe not. This one here, tell Olympia to take a trip to the truly beautiful Riviera as well. Riverina. Yeah, okay. There you go. Well, Olympia is our roving reporter. We can send her out and about, that's for sure. Julian's in Armidale. Hi, Julian.
13: Good morning, Jean Dobre.
12: Hello, Julian. Now, Olympia's had to go because she's got a big day today with two MC jobs, but I'm here for you, Julian. That's right. That's hello in Polish, isn't it? How do you say it again?
13: That's right. Dzień dobry. Can I say hello, Olympia?
12: Hello, Olympia. Yes.
13: How are you?
12: Yeah.
13: She's here?
12: No, she's had to go because she's got a busy day today. We've had a quick chat, but I'm here for you, Julian. What's on your mind, mate?
13: Well, being a Queenslander, I'd like her to do a bit of research for me. Yes. My late mother, Ingrid, worked for Ken Brodziak, the man who brought the Beatles to Australia.
12: Right.
13: I'd like to understand that they went to Brisbane. We don't hear anything of the Queensland tour. Did you know Johnny Chester supported the Beatles at Festival Hall in Melbourne?
12: Oh,
13: and
12: right.
13: I believe that they went to Brisbane and they played at the now demolished Festival Hall in Brisbane.
12: Yes.
13: We don't know where they stayed in Brisbane, and we never hear of people who saw the Beatles arrive at Eagle Farm Airport.
12: That is true. Okay, well, Julian, 133693, were you there when the Beatles arrived in Brisbane at Eagle Farm? They went to Festival Hall. 133693, did you say your late mother was connected to bringing the Beatles to Australia? Was that what you said?
13: Ken Brodziak. The late Ken Brodziak, he was a great entrepreneur, and he brought the Beatles to Australia. I think they went everywhere, Adelaide, Sydney, Melbourne, but they didn't go to Perth.
12: Oh, right, OK. Yeah, well, poor old Perth missed out, probably too far, because it's the East Coast versus the West Coast. There you go. Oh, OK, that's very interesting, because we don't hear much about the Brisbane tour of the Beatles. Of course, we remember the, Melbourne, everybody went nuts for them, didn't they, Julian?
13: Definitely went to Adelaide. Can I ask another question?
12: Yes.
13: On September 22, 1966, 60 years ago, was one of Australia's worst air disasters in Winton in far western Queensland. Zenance today and a Viscount of 26 passengers and crew died in that crash. They interviewed on another program a policeman who actually was responsible to account for the people that didn't survive.
12: Mm.
13: And it was one of Australia's worst air disasters. Thursday, September 22, 1966. It was the Anzac flight from Mount Isa to Longreach, but never made it to Brisbane. It crashed 14 kilometres. Philip Brady used to talk about that. And there's a very famous family of the Henty family of Western Victoria and some prominent mining people from Longreach passed away. Could you find that on screen?
12: We could, yeah, okay. Did you get that, Ethan? So that'll be September 22, 1966. So 60 years ago. 3 days
13: before the St Kilda Collingwood Grand Final.
12: Is that right? Wow. Okay, and St Kilda lost by a point too. Is that the one?
13: Yes.
12: Yeah, right, when they sort of just missed the last little bit there. September 22, 1966. Yeah, it was a Vickers Viscount 832, as you tell us about. Mount Isa to Longreach, Queensland, you said that. Yeah, 20 passengers, 4 crew members passed away, 24 people.
13: 26.
12: Oh, well.
13: One of 6 Viscounts.
12: I'll take you over the computer. About 16 kilometres from Winton in Queensland, it went down. Yeah, right, 60 years ago.
13: Yeah, there had been another of a Fokker Friendship accident in 1960 off Mackay that killed a lot of schoolboys from Bundaberg. There have been about 6 Viscount disasters in Australia.
12: Mm.
13: It was a 4. The most, the other one that happened after that was on December 31st, 1968 at Port Hedland.
12: Port Hedland, WA. McRobertson
13: Miller Viscount.
12: Yep. Well, this one from 1966, it says here was an engine fire. 44 minutes after departing Mount Isa, a fire started in one of the engines. Then there was an emergency descent. The crew could not put out the fire or feather the propeller, so they began to emergency descend near Winton. And the tragic result, yeah, there you go. And keep listening, Julian. See if anybody remembers the Beatles in Brisbane all those years ago. 133693. Justine in Borwen. Hi, Justine.
14: Good morning, Pat. Long time no speak.
12: Yeah, it's been a while. But I know that you're regularly sort of talking to the program. So anyway, it's nice to have you back on this show.
14: I heard overnight you were talking about boxing. Two things. I'm Dolly Parton's height. I'm 2 centimetres taller. I'm 1.54.
12: Right.
14: And most of the trainers that I train with are super tall. Last week, one trainer was 6'2".
12: Right. Yes. And that makes it hard because you got to punch the gloves. What are they called?
14: Yeah,
12: whatever they are. The gloves.
14: Yeah. But it's taken me probably 8 months, Pat. Sorry.
12: That's right. So I was talking about the different combinations. The young guys like left hook, right hook, up, down, swerve, this, punch, and everyone remembers it but me.
14: So. Well, I can't talk. They know if they ask me a question, I nearly get hit. So when they don't want me to talk, they make it so hard because as soon as when I start thinking about something
12: they
14: else,
12: punch you. Yeah, that's right. Well, that's the thing about boxing. Yeah, because you got to remember the combination when he's there, and also keeps you fit. Now you've actually helped me out there because I'm tall. You say you're short, and when you've got to partner up with somebody, often people, I don't know if it's me. No one comes to me. I'm like, hello, yeah.
14: No, I think it's because I'm tall.
12: Yeah, because I'm tall.
14: I would look angry. I would look at you.
12: Look
14: I would
12: grumpy.
14: Look at you at the gym and think, no way. Pat, I've got two hankies and I call them my funeral hankies.
12: Right. Why is that?
14: Well, because when you go to a funeral, and one person gave me that one of the hankies is very dear to me. And last year when my husband was sick, I was always crying. So actually, I've got three hankies. I've got two for the funerals and a friend dropped a hanky in last year when my husband was very sick. And I love my funeral hankies. They're beautiful when I bring them out of my bag at a funeral. I feel like a professional funeral goer.
12: That's right, just like in the movies. You sort of flap it out and, you know, dab at your eye. Whatever, as the tears come down. There you go. Thank you, Justine. James is in Queensland. Hi there, James.
15: Hi, how are you? Good morning.
12: Yeah. G'day, James.
15: It's about Olivia's missing key. So Olivia said...
12: Yep, Olympia's missing key. Oh, help her out here. Yep.
15: Missing key. That the spare lives in the handbag. So my advice is Olivia gets every single handbag she owns.
12: Right.
15: Puts them all on the bed.
12: Yep.
15: And checks every side pocket, every inside pocket.
12: Well, she says she's been turning the house upside down for days. Right. So she had... So she had the two keys in the handbag for a while because she sort of had the car. It's a new car. Okay, every handbag on the bed and go through every handbag. It's got to be somewhere. It's in the house.
15: Yeah, it could be. Some people have hundreds of handbags. It could be.
12: Well, that's right.
15: It's a big container of lots of handbags not used very often.
12: Yeah, but she would know the handbags that she used over that week. Okay, Olympia, we have to get the message to you there. Olympia, who might be still listening, just go through the handbags and see how you go. Find that key. Thank you, James. 133-693. This is the weekend edition of Australia Overnight. Let's do a shake it off. Do you need to shake off what's on your... Just before you get into the weekend, it's a shake it off Saturday. 133-693, what's on your mind? Is there anything that's sort of been agitating you that we can use this radio program as a platform to just vent, get it off your chest, shake it off, 133-693, and all the names, Ethan, will go in the draw for a prize, and we'll pluck out the name. So 133-693, pestrol.com.au is the website, and the prize is the premium electric fly swatter. It is bigger and better. It's a zapper for mozzies and those sorts of things. And it's a good device to have around the house. The premium electric fly swatter, especially when it gets warm, those mozzies. 133-693. What do you need to shake off? What do you need to share? Something that might be agitating you? Or maybe there's an event or something you need to get off your chest? What do you need to shake off? Phone now. 133-693 to be in the running for the prize.
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12: Saturday morning edition of Australia Overnight as we take your calls across the nation. Helen's on the line in Nil. Hi, Helen.
20: Hello, Pat. Good morning, everybody. I was on the train station yesterday and I was greeting some Rotarians from Hawthorne in Melbourne, and they're on their way through to on the Overland to link up with the GAN and in Adelaide. And it was wonderful. So a few of we Rotarians turned up with our flags and everything. It was only a 2 minute stint, that's all. But, you know, greet and meet, that's important, isn't it, in a tiny town?
12: Yes.
20: But, Pat, today's the Netherby Lawquin reunion for the footy club. That's all happening. But, you know, my gripe is when we're talking to people and maybe a little deaf, but they keep pushing you back and you keep going back. And I hate anybody talking in my face, but they keep you know how you try and
12: close
20: get back out of their way?
12: Yeah.
20: Oh, dear idea. It's just amazing.
12: I don't think they're deaf. I think they're just close talkers, Helen. They just like to get close to you and talk to you like
20: they?
12: This.
20: Yes, oh, goodness me, yes. Yeah. And also it's the word everything. Everything. You know, that's what we're...
12: Yeah.
20: And also people
12: F-I-N-K.
20: Going to restaurants using their cutlery. Please try and learn how to use your cutlery correctly and stop scooping.
12: There you go. Thank you, Helen. It's a shake it off Saturday. Perfect. 133-693 will continue after this break.
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3: 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Call now, 133-693. 133-693. And tell us what you need to shake off.
12: That's right, just shake it off on that number, 133-693, and go in the running for the premium electric swatter from Pestrol. That's the prize. What do you need to shake off? And Sandy's on the line. Hi, Sandy.
26: Good morning, Pat. Pat, about 18 months ago, I found the best shampoo I've ever used in my life, and now it's gone. I want to shake off the fact that every time you find something, a product you really like or that works for you, they take it off the market. Why do they do that?
12: I don't know. What was the brand of the shampoo?
26: It was Fructus Watermelon Hair Food, and it was magnificent.
12: Fructus Watermelon Hair Food. Maybe you're the only one buying it.
26: Oh, maybe I was, but I don't know. It was so wonderful. You think, why, when there's something really, really good, why on earth do they stop making it?
12: Yeah. Did everybody say to you, Sandy, you smell like watermelon. You sound like, you know, sweet. Is that why you liked it, or it just worked well? It just did the job?
26: It worked well.
12: Okay. All right. Thank you, Sandy. We'll put you in the running for the prize. Elizabeth's here too. Hi, Elizabeth.
27: Oh, good morning, Pat. Could you please tell me why pre-recorded ads on radio are put to air with the reader not taking a breath? I mean, Ross Stevenson, his Paper Republic ad.
12: Yes. And there's no breaths in there.
27: He doesn't take a breath.
12: You're a very close listener. So what happens when they edit some commercials? It is de-breathed. For time purposes, you might sort of get in there and just chop a few breaths out just to make it fit the 30-second hole.
27: Elizabeth? Oh, is that the reason?
12: Yeah. Yeah, that's right. Or sometimes if you lead the breaths, it sounds natural. If I need to do... Now I can hear myself breathing. If I need to get something into time, I could either reread it a bit quicker or I could de-breath it. And people normally don't pick it up. It's just you got a sharp ear there, Elizabeth. Does it annoy you that it's not taking a breath? It's editing.
27: It just has puzzled me for a long time.
12: It's editing. Yep, there you go. They get in there and they de-breath it. And just that way it fits the 30-second spot, hole. Or you could sort of turn the breaths down a bit if it's a bit too noisy. There you go. It's my world. I do a lot of that. Arthur in West Footscray. Hi, Arthur.
28: Good morning, Pat. And Ethan, when did you start boxing, Pat?
12: Oh, I had to pause the thing when I was in Brisbane, the membership. Should I mention where I'm going? It's an old school friend runs a gym near me, and he's there, former AFL footballer. Walked in there and said, "Oh, g'day, Steve." I don't know, 3 months ago, Arthur. It's just nothing good. Serious, just to get fit, just punching the bag and all that.
28: I did a lot of it. So you remember this combo: left jab, right cross,
12: yes,
28: uppercut, and triple cross.
12: Triple cross. See if you remember. What's a triple cross?
28: Well, after you do an uppercut, you know, and you hit with the right cross, you hit three times real hard. I got taught by a pro boxer. Yeah, anyway.
12: Because give me the combination again. What is it again?
28: Okay. Left jab.
12: Left jab, bang.
28: Right cross with your right.
12: Right cross, and uppercut. And then with which hand? Uppercut with the left?
28: Yeah, right cross.
12: Right cross.
28: Uppercut, and then a triple cross. Bang, bang, bang.
12: Bang, bang, bang with the right hand. Holy moly. There you go. Yeah, all the combinations you've got to remember. That's part of the thing with the boxing. Good on you, Arthur. Joe's in Wallen. Hi, Joe.
4: Good morning, Pat. How are you?
12: I'm good, Joe.
4: That's good. What I'd like to shake off is probably about 4 weeks ago, I went to the get my glasses made, and after doing all the tests as they do, they said, I need you to go to the hospital right now.
12: Ooh.
4: I said, can I wait in the morning? So not right now, we go to hospital, I'm in hospital, and before you know it, I had to have operation because they reckon my retina detachment.
12: Oh, so you went for your glasses?
4: Yes, and they do X-ray, or they call them photos, and they said you have to have your hospital. Sir.
12: Wow. Yeah,
4: no, she said, because otherwise you're losing your eyesight. However, the doctor said, I said, what's the option?
12: Mm-hmm.
4: But the other option is that you'll go blind. So,
12: right. So
4: from one eye, from one eye, yeah.
12: Yeah, right.
4: But the other thing that I'd like to mention, Pat, if I may, I actually won this competition probably about, I don't know, how many weeks ago, and I rang up a few times, and I have never received anything.
12: Right. What was the prize? Do you remember what the prize was?
4: The one you
12: mosquito squatty thing. We mix it up a bit. The mosquito fly swatter. Can we track this back somehow, Ethan, in the computer there?
4: It was in, with the time when I asked how many goals, which AFL and soccer.
12: Right, okay.
4: Yeah.
12: All right.
4: Goals, how many times do they touch with their feet?
12: Okay, fair enough. Alrighty, we'll put you on hold. Can you just get him there, Ethan? Maybe get the date. We'll get the date from you, Joe. See if you can remember. Just sort of work out when you did it, and we'll track it back and find that, because Pestrol are very good with the prizes. Damien is in Melbourne. Hi, Damien.
7: Hi, how are you going?
12: I'm good, Damien. What's up?
7: I'm just calling about the missing keys.
12: Oh, okay, for Olympia, the missing keys. Yeah, tell me.
7: Yes, if you'd like to pass on to... look in a jacket pocket, like a suit type of jacket, possibly a navy blue colour in the right hand pocket.
12: Right. Are you like a psychic or something?
7: I wouldn't call myself a psychic, but I seem to have a knack of late for finding missing things.
12: Right.
7: That's just what came through, as they say, when you were talking about it.
12: Okay. So it came through.
7: And recently a friend of mine lost some keys and put a post on Facebook, said, where's my keys? And when I read that, I got something telling me that it was in the shed. So I replied saying, they're in the shed. And an hour later, she responded saying, yeah, I found them, they're in the shed.
12: I'm going to get on to Olympia. I'm going to have to send her a note. Okay. So it's a blue jacket... In the pocket, one of the pockets.
7: Yeah.
12: Like a blazer.
7: That type of jacket.
12: Yeah, right.
7: In the right hand pocket.
12: Have you looked at her Instagram? Because she wears some of that when she's emceeing, I think, like a sort of a blazer type jacket. Maybe it's in that one. Yeah. Okay, mate. Well, no worries. Well, I'll pass it on and see if the key's in there. Thank you, Damien. I'll do that for sure. We'll take a break. 133-693 and see if we can find those keys.
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12: 10 minutes of news time on Australia Overnight, the weekend edition. I've sent to Olympia a text about our psychic prediction there about the lost key in the blue jacket in the pocket. See if she gets that message and finds the key. Wouldn't that be amazing? He said it came through while listening and he had the vision. Ray's on the line. Hi, Ray.
23: Morning, Pat. Just a quick call to the lady who was after the fructose watermelon food.
12: Yes.
23: Shampoo. I had a quick look online and it looks like it's freely available at Woolworths and Chemist Warehouse online anyway. I don't know whether it's at the shops, but it's on sale and it's freely available.
12: Oh, good on you. Oh, well done. So the watermelon fructose shampoo is available for our caller, Sandy. It was Sandy. Thank you, Ray. Nice work. Tell you what, it's a vast unpaid research department, our listeners. Ethan's in there. How come we didn't think of that, Ethan? That's wonderful. Good work. Philip's here in Brisbane. Hi, Philip.
29: How you going?
12: Yeah, good.
29: Yeah, my gripe is that this wealth in the country, they play it everywhere, all the time, football and anywhere. But yeah, when the Prime Minister of India come out to Australia, guess what? They didn't play it. They didn't do it. And it really annoys me because when they should have done it,
12: right,
29: and they didn't do it.
12: Because the place is full of, Indian Australians, I guess, or yeah, Indians, yeah, that were living here.
29: Yeah, that's right. But the thing is, it's still welcome the country.
12: Welcome they the country with the Prime Minister.
29: And interesting. I just thought, yeah. They missed it.
12: They didn't do
29: right,
12: it.
29: Well, thanks very much for that.
12: Okay, thank you, Philip. There you go, in Brisbane. Are we taking a break yet? No. Okay, let's do some weather around the nation. In Saturday, the 29th of August, your weather today. In Broome, a sunny day and 31 degrees. In Perth, a partly cloudy day and 22 degrees. In Adelaide, sunny and 21 degrees. Currently, Adelaide sitting on 9 degrees. Ethan, pick a winner for our comp too. We'll do that before we go. Perth right now sitting on 13 degrees. Melbourne, partly cloudy and 15 degrees today. Right now it's 9 degrees. In Hobart, partly cloudy and 17 for Hobart. And over to Canberra now. Morning frost and a sunny day. Top of 19 degrees in Canberra. In Sydney, a partly cloudy day. Top of 19. Right now it's 11 degrees. For Brisbane, partly cloudy and 24 degrees today in Brisbane. And Townsville, mostly sunny, 27. Darwin, a sunny day, 35 degrees. And today, Saturday for Alice Springs, 25 degrees. Some national weather for you, Saturday the 29th of August. And as we select a winner, Sandy with the watermelon shampoo has been selected from the barrel. Sandy, phone Ethan on 133693, and that premium electric fly swatter is yours. We'll send it to you in the post, thanks to pestrol.com.au. All your pest control needs on that website, pestrol.com.au, including gardening items as well for you to check out. And thanks to the great people at Pestrol for the prize and supporting the program. Some famous birthdays today for the 29th of August. Elliot Gould, the American actor. You remember him from MASH and Ocean's 11. Elliot Gould was born in New York, 1938 on this day. He's 88 today. Michael Jackson was born on this day in Gary, Indiana. 1958 was the year. He died when he was 50 in 2009. Michael Jackson with the Jackson 5, then there was Thriller and all the other albums, of course, and the songs. Michael Jackson born on this day today. And the text message coming through from a few listeners, yes, he would have been 68 years old today. Sir Lenny Henry, the British comic and impressionist, is having a birthday today. He's 68. And Rebecca De Mornay, the actress from movies like Wedding Crashers and The Hand That Rocks the Cradle, is 67 today. And Liam Payne from One Direction, the UK singer, he died age 31 in 2024. Liam Payne was born on this day. So if you're having a birthday, you share your special day with those famous names.
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10: That's the Saturday morning edition of Australia Overnight. Thank you for listening. Thanks to Ethan, program producer, and in the soundproof booth there, young Ethan, for putting the show to air across the nation. 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And we've had a big show, haven't we, Ethan? Lots of great things this morning on the program for our listeners to go back and re-listen to or hear things they haven't heard before.
11: Been lots of fun, Pat.
10: Yeah.
11: Can't wait to do it all over again tomorrow.
10: That's right, tomorrow we're back. Terry Barnes, boy, wasn't he hot today?
11: He spoke politics,
10: boy, man, the things he said.
11: I always learn something new, that's for sure.
10: That's true. I almost fell off my seat when he said that thing. We have to go back to the podcast to hear it. That caller, that's it. Remember that caller?
11: Which one? We've had so many this morning.
10: Yeah, it's true, but that one that was just, you know. Oh, anyway, go back to the podcast.
11: Oh, yeah.
10: Go back to the podcast, you'll hear it. 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So enjoy your day, and as we go, remember, Ethan, what do we say? No regrets. Here's Edith.
11: That's all you say? Yeah.

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1: -9 degrees in Melbourne, partly cloudy today. Top of 15 at 6 o'clock. Good morning. I'm Dennis O'Kane. Agony for the Magpies as a late miss sees the Bulldogs steal a wildcard win at the MCG. 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
2: Nothing more to say. This kick will tell you who is going through to next week. Membry on his way in. One behind him.
1: More on an historic night at the G later in sport. An Australian woman has survived the Nepalese flood disaster and is now attempting to hike to safety. Nelson Scott reports from Kathmandu.
3: Rescue teams are frantically searching for at least 1,500 people missing along the Nepal-Tibet border after a wall of muddy water swept through the region. The number of missing Australians now stands at 38, while DFAT has handled over 400 calls related to the disaster. Cara Severino has become the first known Australian to survive the floods after she made contact with her parents. The 26-year-old is now trekking on foot toward Kathmandu from a remote area. World Food Program officials in Nepal are praising Australia's $5 million emergency aid package. Nelson Scott, Kathmandu.
1: Daniel Andrews will miss out on his $134,000 taxpayer-funded statue. The Herald Sun reporting Premier Ben Carroll has stepped in and scrapped the legacy. Former Premier Jeff Kennett established the practice of automatically recognising premiers who served at least 3,000 days in office. Mr. Carroll says the policy is no longer consistent with community expectations about government spending. A woman who was stabbed with a scissors in a random Melbourne CBD attack has detailed the horrific ordeal. Here's Alex Riddell.
4: Cherie Holt was visiting Melbourne with her three children, including her 10-year-old son, who has an inoperable brain tumour, when a 27-year-old man allegedly attacked them. In a statement released today, Ms. Holt described how she stood in between the man and her children and was then allegedly stabbed by the accused before being punched in the face and falling to the ground. Ms. Holt says she wants the government to recognise that families should not have to accept serious violence as an increasingly normal part of life, and something needs to change. While her brother Kirk Holt has told Jackie Felgate he's looking after his three nephews and they're coping okay.
5: Of course, still a bit traumatised from what had happened. Two little ones, they don't want the lights turned off because they get scared.
4: Alex Riddell, Melbourne.
1: Financial despair is forcing many farmers off the land. A Norco Black Dog Institute survey of more than 1,000 farmers has found 4 out of 10 are considering leaving the industry. More than half of those surveyed say they're relying on other jobs to survive financially. Many say they're not coping, leading to mental issues, and Lifeline's number is 13 11 14. Now to finance, the Dow trading down 10 points near the close,

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1: better. Heartbreak for Magpies fans, jubilation for the Bulldogs. Julian Marcus looks back at a heartstopper.
2: The AFL's first ever wildcard final was an unforgettable one as Tim Membry's miss after the siren shattered Collingwood hearts as the Western Bulldogs advanced by 3 points. For Steel Side Bottom, it marks the end of a 375-game career, while it might be the last that we see of Scott Pendlebury in a Collingwood Guernsey. For the Bulldogs, they move on to an elimination final next week against either Adelaide or Geelong. At the MCG, Julian Marcus reporting.
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9: Your four-day forecast for Gippsland and the Valley. Strong wind warning for the central and east Gippsland coastal waters. A partly cloudy day today. Chance of morning fog clearing. A slight chance of a shower in the southwest near zero elsewhere. Morning frost about the ranges. Tomorrow, cloudy and around 16 degrees. By Monday, cloud clearing for 19. And Tuesday, after a warm start, showers increasing and 21. Today, 16 for the Valley, Lakes Entrance and Orbost, 17. Salem Bensdale, 18. Currently, it's 7 degrees.
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12: Good morning and welcome to Real Adventures from wherever you are right around the country. Patrick Dangerfield and Aaron Hapgood joining you this morning to talk all things fishing, boating and the great outdoors. Redmond, good morning, mate.
13: Good morning, Patrick. Pleasure to be here, as usual.
12: How are you feeling? You were a bit crook last week.
13: I'm still not great.
12: You sound a lot better.
13: I sound a lot better. There might be a few mute buttons, a couple of coughs as I sit next to you, and you got the week off this week.
12: The Matt Rendell cough button.
13: Get you sacrifice a week for me, but no, I'm feeling much better. Obviously, had a big week the other week, signed the papers to get the new heart and kidney transplant, which is exciting, I guess you could say. Get my old life back.
12: Is it scary? I was going to say, it's a bit nerve-wracking.
13: I'm all good at the minute until the day I reckon I get the call, and then the old jocks might not need to be changed when that happens, but...
12: So for those that do live in the world of waiting for a transplant, what's the process in terms of once you've signed the papers and you're on, like, can you still you live life normally? Can you go on holidays? What's the...
13: Yeah, you're pretty much told to live as normal as possible, but we've got to be within distance of the Alfred Hospital.
12: In Melbourne?
13: In Melbourne. So I'm based at the Melbourne Alfred Hospital, and basically if I get the phone call and you and I are in Hamilton Island, I've got to get back to the Alfred in a couple of hours for the best chances of that heart working, kidney working.
12: So you're saying you've ruined our off-season fishing trip?
13: I actually haven't, because the Alfred actually want you to live your life as much as you can without taking the you know what. I can actually pause myself on the list
12: for like 3 days,
13: 5 days, a week.
12: But would that be like...
13: You'll never know, because they said they'll know if I miss the opportunity for that potential heart, but I'll
12: okay,
13: never
12: that's
13: know.
12: A good way.
13: So they won't tell you.
12: I don't mind that though.
13: Because if I'm 3 years down the track as an example and you're just been sitting at home waiting for a transplant.
12: It's not great for your mental health.
13: No, I want to go away fishing. No, that's right. And I want to go with you at the end of the year. We often do that. We've pretty much done that every single year since we started this show. And we go away for our 5-day break usually, and we catch a few fish.
12: Business expense.
13: 100% business expense.
12: It's not a holiday.
13: Serious work.
12: Absolutely.
13: No cocktails.

0: That's good. It is good. And like I said, it's going to be a bit nerve-wracking on the day that I get the call. But until then, I have thought about it, don't get me wrong. I'd be lying if I haven't. But I'm not. It doesn't cross my mind every day where you're like, oh, let's stress out or worry about this as such. So, I'll just deal with it to come. 90% chance of survival in the operation. And depending on the match type with antibodies, and there's a lot to it, like there's so much to it, is basically how successful the transplant will be, because it's my second. It's not as easy as the first.
1: No.
0: It's actually a lot harder. A lot. And it's not actually the operation. It's the 12 months or so afterwards. So anyway, long story short, I'm going to be new me soon. I'm on the list. I'm on the list.
1: Hey, can I, speaking of on the list and rebuilding things, we've gone from your body to my boat.
0: I'm not sure what's more complicated. And that's saying something, Patrick.
1: Well, the boat started out quite small in terms of the jobs at hand, but Dan's given me, looking at some changes. We've got the new sliding door, new constructed helm. The amount of work that goes into fiberglassing has blown me away.
0: What you can do with fiberglass blows me away every time I see a photo.
1: Yeah, it's incredible. So not only the helm reconstruction, but the sort of new addition this week was the new, would you call it a galley table? Cabin table?
0: Yeah, table. I'll just go with table. We don't need to complicate things any harder in this world. That's a table.
1: Anyway.
0: That sits in the cabin.
1: It's now getting quite close, which is good because it means we're getting close to give Andrew a date on.
0: It is not quite close.
1: It is quite close.
0: Just because the table looks pretty right now, that's not close.
1: It is close.
0: You're going to That's not close. Go to your table. Show them the shiny bit that you were referring to that's close. I think it was the slide over.
1: The only reason we're saying close because now we are a little bit of vodcasting Real Adventure. So you can catch up with our Real Adventure show on socials, and there's little clips that we have right throughout the week now that go live on our social media accounts. So make sure
0: you can see exactly the close part of the dash that's nearly close.
1: We'll superimpose this. We'll put a little photo into it.
0: Yeah.
1: Big show, Aaron.
0: Yep. Always is.
1: Got Craig Peel coming on the show a little later to chat about Gippsland's new, what would you call it? It's a commercial aluminium wave piercing cat, does 47 knots.
0: So this is the police boat?
1: This is the police boat. They do over 2,000 rescue calls every year.
0: Need you to find out a few things for me. How fast does it go?
1: 47 knots.
0: Yep.
1: Cruise speed in the mid-30s.
0: I need to know how deep it can go. Just in case they're chasing me, I've got to push the limits a little bit to get away.
1: You're screwed. 800 mil. They're catching anyone. There is no shenanigans. 800 mil.
0: So I can get in I can get in pretty shallow.
1: This is an 18.5 meter boat that does 800 mil.
0: Yeah, that's incredible.
1: 47 knots. It's amazing. So looking forward to the chat with, 800 with
0: mil.
1: Craig. Yes, 800 mil.
0: 800, I didn't expect that. So
1: yeah. And then this boat primarily, I mean, this works the entirety of Bass Strait.
0: Yep.
1: And I was asking him because I recorded the interview earlier in the week. Just with the scheduling and everything. And he was saying around the, obviously, like, crime doesn't wait for weather. Either does a sea rescue. So the things, like the capabilities of this boat are extraordinary. So hang around for the chat because it's an absolute ripper. Your week in fishing, Redmond?
0: Yeah, a bit blowy. Start of the week. I got the kids out, I think it was last Sunday. I got the kids out and that was the first day. Like I said, we've been a bit crooked in our household, but I thought a bit of fresh air might have made me feel better. I got home and I was absolutely knackered afterwards. Didn't even, we went out to catch calamari for dinner, which we had no dramas doing that. There's plenty of squid throughout the bay, which we love to see, but we got to have the crumbed calamari rings. We ended up getting Maccas on the way home because we were bucket. It's like, Kari, I can't be bothered cooking. And so we resorted to the old Maccas, which the kids love that, of course. And then we had the calamari the next night. And you get that good crumb in that nice hot oil. It's nothing better than a feed of calamari rings with a fresh salad. So that's what we had the next night. And then
1: had a few teammates down during the week for dinner. And they were asking about cooking steak, but then they were asking about fish. And they mentioned calamari. on how long to cook it for. I'm like, it's way less than you think.
0: It's quick.
1: This is not five. This is not a 5 minute cook job where you're sitting it in the pan and then it comes out and it's rubber. It is fast.
0: It's hot and vast. That's the key to. Yep. And we so what? The, one of the reasons we actually got the Maccas was because we actually like to try and make our calamari as soft as possible. And one of the best ways to make a calamari as soft as possible when you're eating it is you can soak it in milk overnight and breaks it down.
1: Or do you ever do that?
0: Yeah, that's what we did. So we do it every time. You can freeze it first. That also helps. But we often eat it fresh, not frozen. And we put it in milk overnight pretty much all the time. But if you want a fast fix and something that you can do on the day, so say, for example, you get it this morning and you want it for dinner that night, you can whack it in some kiwi fruit juice. And the kiwi fruit breaks it down. Like I'm talking 30 minutes. It starts to really, really break that calamari down and makes it nice, soft and tender when you eat it, especially with the kids, because it gets a bit chewy for the kids at times if you don't exactly cook it right.
1: Yeah, 100%.
0: So get that key. Like that milk, when we had it, it was like, it was just so soft when you bite it through the, you got the crunchy crumbs and you go soft straight through to the middle. So kiwi fruit and milk. Milk, if you're doing an overnighter, it's a bit more subtle, not as potent on the calamari, but if you want something quick, kiwi fruit's the one that absolutely smashes it and we'll give you a quick fix. And then, yeah, gummy sharks at the end of the week. It was a beautiful week at the end of the week offshore, and this weekend looks really nice too. So there's a fair few options, and we'll get to the whip around a bit later, but there's a few barrels down on the southwest coast too.
1: What's the biggest fish that you've encountered? Oh. Because during the week there's a great clip of a gentleman in Queensland that has had this incredible encounter with this massive Queensland groper. And it's come right into the shore, right into the rocks, and he's holding a fish skeleton, filled basically.
0: Yeah.
1: And the thing's launched into it. What's the biggest fish that you've encountered that you weren't trying to catch? Like it just cruised in.
0: Well, that shark that took that tuna in between us that time out of Aries.
1: Oh, geez, that was a big
0: that we
1: shark.
0: Copped criticism about, but that was either.
1: It's the biggest shark I've
0: we
1: ever seen.
0: I'll still be honest. We don't know exactly. I'm. It was that big.
1: Big mako or a big white? It was three.
0: I think
1: and
0: it was
1: half
0: a white. Yeah, it was huge. I'm calling white. I've seen the whole shadow come through at the top of it, so I'm calling white. That was big.
1: That was huge.
0: What else have I seen? Oh, you sort of like obviously you've caught a lot of marlin and stuff like that, but
1: have you had anything nothing that's cool just like that? Free swam up like this fish. This groper was incredible because it just cruised that, in and then cruised
0: nothing
1: out.
0: Nothing happens to me like this. We've spoken about it. I don't do any hours on the water. Nothing cool happens.
1: Well, I think you do. You're just desensitized. Like when you have whales cruise in, you've got free swimming.
0: Well, whales, they're large.
1: Tuna.
0: They're big. Are. We see lots and lots of whales. Killer whales. Actually, killer whales. I had that experience of Sorrento that time. It was your old teammate, Gary Rowan, myself. I can't remember who was on the boat.
1: And it was just a pod.
0: And it was, but with the babies. And we just stopped the boat in the shallows. We were in like a meter and a half of water. And they were just swimming around us. And then they started like motoring. We started motoring. And instead of going their own way, they just stayed with us. And they just were just swimming at the side of the boat in and out around us for, I'm talking ages. That was pretty cool. That was usually they come and sort of leave. But these things did not leave us alone. And the baby was just going under the boat and the mum was sort of following behind it up and down.
1: Just making sure that everything's okay.
0: Yeah, would have put up a good fight. Oh, we're on air, sorry.
1: All right, on that note, we'll head to a break. We've got a massive show of Real Adventures coming your way this morning. After the break, we'll go right around the country with the whip around and find out what's biting in your backyard. You're listening to Real Adventures thanks to Ford, Loaded Up, Live It Up, Ford F-150 and Razorback 4x4, Australia's best. 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
0: It is.
1: We'll zip around the country and we'll kick things off, as we always do, in New South Wales.
0: Not quite happening proper yet. And I'm talking about the yellowfin tuna bite. Slower than last year. We've had spasmodic bites where it's been...
1: definitely is, because we were talking...
0: Yeah.
1: You were building it up as one of the great seasons, which it became.
0: I was there in September last year. And were you in September yet? Not quite.
1: We're getting close.
0: And...
1: But you went in September because right through...
0: It was getting better and better, and then we sort of picked up.
1: August was humming.
0: Yeah.
1: Yeah.
0: And it's not quite there, but there is good water with lots of fish, and people have had good seasons. But I'm talking about last year. Like, last year was, a once-off. But it is still good, and there was a few caught out of that Burmese region and up and down the New South Wales coast. Again, stick baiting is very good. The pro Fijis, if you're trolling, the pro Fijis are unbelievable. Not sure how they work and whatnot. I tried running them. I've never caught a fish on one, but...
1: Is it a slower trawl?
0: No, it's fast. It's trawling like it's trawling normal speed. But these things are like...
1: 7 knots.
0: Yeah.
1: 10, 11 k's.
0: About 5 to 7 knots. And anywhere, 10 to 14 k's if you want to put it into layman's terms. It's depending on waves and stuff pushing around and wind. You just want them to be working. But these things are like this big and they've got a massive heavy head. And they're really, really heavy. And you got to, like, glue the hooks into them. They're a bit of a trick, an art to do them. But they catch a lot of fish. So they're the pro Fijis if you are up on the New South Wales coast or thinking about heading there with any trawling gear. It's something you should have. Also, a few bluefin still around mixed in as well, but not quite like last year on the tuna front. But is the best yet to come? Don't know. Hopefully it does. Plenty of long tail also still out of that Port Stephens region too. Just you can cast all those small stick baits and metals to them as well.
1: Evans Head and Ballina as well. There's been good reports of snapper, mulloway, and the odd kingfish, which we like hearing. Queensland, Hervey Bay. This is worth a mention because there's some nice long-tailed tuna being caught at the moment in and around Fraser Island. Or, okay, Gary, what have you got?
0: See that car that flipped on Fraser Island?
1: I was going to hold that to the gaff.
0: Well, giving you a gaff away, sorry. Your poon, again, on soft plastic, snapper to 7 kilo.
1: We'll go into detail, that's right.
0: It was a good flip. 90 centimetres Gold Coast snapper too.
1: Not if you were driving the car.
0: No, 90 centimetre Gold Coast snapper, absolute monster. And it looked like one of our fish too. It wasn't one of those knobby head things. It was just a quality, healthy fish. And 90 centimetres of cracking fish, probably up around that sort of 8.5, 9 kilo range. It's a really good fish for up north there.
1: Maroochydore, some good flathead and whiting being caught. And the Gold Coast region, Jumpimpin?
0: And the Wallooer?
1: Jumpimpin? Jumpimpin. Anyway, in and around Jumpimpin.
0: I've never heard of that place.
1: The flathead are fishing well, with fish around close to 70 centimetres reported, all closing in on the magic metre mark, the 3-metre flatty.
0: NT. Darwin Offshore Charters, some seriously big cobia. I've actually taken a screenshot of the cobia. No, I didn't. I lied to you. It's a different fish I want to take. But this cobia was massive. Wait till you see the screenshot for the west.
1: Years back?
0: Oh, huge. This thing's nearly like, well, not quite the one in
1: Western Australia
0: last year, but this thing was ginormous. So there's big cobia caught. And also, there is one more report, plenty of goldens out of Dundee. So there's fishing quite good up north. It's a great time of the year to head up to that Darwin region, NT region, to get up there and go fishing because it's nice and warm and it's a bit not as wet as the wet season.
1: Western Australia, obviously a little different at the moment with the demersal closure in certain places, but there's still plenty of fish to target as. Tuna, mackerel and yellowtail kingfish have been reported while land-based demersal fishing remains permitted. So we've spoken about this at length with people going to extraordinary measures to launch the drone and then fish 300 metres offshore and beyond.
0: Mm.
1: Sort of takes the P155 out of the demersal ban. But anyway, it is legal and you're allowed to do it.
0: Okay, I'm going to ask you there. I'm going to show the camera in front of us. And if you do want to know why I'm doing that, it's because we're recording now our faces, Patrick, and it's going up on social media.
1: Vodcast on our At Real Adventures show.
0: Vodcast, not bad, boy. Vodcast, close. What's that?
1: It's a tawny frog mouth.
0: Nope, it's not. It looks like it. So that there, to me, is a diamond trevally.
1: Go on.
0: It's not.
1: What is it?
0: It is a African pompano.
1: Wow.
0: It's very similar.
1: How did it get to Australia? Obviously, it just got lost in the current.
0: I was going to say on a boat. I don't know.
1: It got lost in the current.
0: So that is an African pompano. So they basically look very similar to a diamond trevally, but they eat a lot better and they fight like mad.
1: Really?
0: So this was called an on-strike charter, and that's what they wrote during the week, and they put up a do you know what this fish is sort of thing. And, yeah, it's pretty cool. I don't know. Looks good, but such a strange-looking critter, bites hard, fights hard, and tastes good.
1: Out of Exmouth. South Australia, I'll kick off around Adelaide Metro first.
0: Sure.
1: Some good-sized salmon being caught, particularly around Port Norlunga and Aldinga Beach, as well as Onkaparinga with plenty of brim.
0: Victoria.
1: Tasmania. The big story out of Tassie is obviously the opening of trout season, and you need to check your guides. Obviously, there's been waterways that have been open right throughout winter, and there's areas that have recently opened up. So be mindful of the rules and regulations around that. But there's been some really good sized trout being caught. The Great Lakes, Toombs Lake, and the Highland waterways.
0: Don't even know why I bought my reporting. You're on fire.
1: No, you've got Lake
0: I'm
1: Clarence.
0: Impressed.
1: Was it Clarence?
0: Clarence Lagoon, brook trout, caught on the opening weekend, and Four Springs opening week on fire. I'm more impressed with your report this week. First time you've ever done it when the camera's out. The camera's out, he knows when the camera's out, Patrick. Let's
1: like
0: put it that
1: camera
0: way.
1: Camera Aaron. Victoria.
0: We've got Tully Rook still on fire, and then JC's popped a little report out there too. This is the freshwater scene. Barry Stewart's been catching some nice yellows around Barham on worms. The Wockle, Cotch still on the bite taking lures. And that is the report from JC Bait and Tackle. And then we're going to go straight into my neck of the woods. Port Phillip Bay, squid, whiting, fishing well. It was very hard. It was a windy week earlier in the week. It's starting to shape up now. I didn't get much.
1: Posey went and had a chase for salmon, I think. Did not get near it, and the swell was too big.
0: I was with him.
1: You and Closey went fishing during the week. Didn't get near it. It was very windy and the swell was too big.
0: We got near it. We got near the ocean. We caught absolutely nothing. It was in Bankura Beach is where we headed and we caught
1: You're trying to stock up on bait for summer, I'm assuming.
0: I was trying to get outside for the first time other than a hospital for 2 weeks because I've been that crook.
1: That'll do it.
0: And I caught nothing. Do you think I'm ever going surf fishing again? No.
1: Did you take surf rods or did you actually use just normal rods?
0: No, we were spinning with our, like, spin gear.
1: Normal rods.
0: I was casting 180 metres with those things with the Northerly behind me. You should have seen how far the... You reckon the drone cheating's fishing? I was casting this metal slug absolutely miles. It was funny. But Mallacoota, I didn't get much for that. Lakes Entrance and Pinkies. Western Port, the squid went well over that slow tidal period.
1: Yep.
0: If you want to fish, I want to go more into this week. If you're down at Portland, etc., Port Ferry, barrels have been sensational down there, something with the calm weather that you can do.
1: Are they offshore or are they close in?
0: Because there's a patch in 40 metres and a patch out wider from what I know.
1: Yep.
0: Haven't been down there. I do want one more go at it. One more go of the barrels for the season.
1: But you want to be more of a sure thing.
0: Yeah.
1: I haven't.
0: Well, they're as good as they get at the moment. So
1: waiting for this boat to be finished.
0: Yeah, we're probably going to miss 20. You might be ready
1: I'll
0: next
1: be retired.
0: We'll have plenty of time. And long story short, overall, this weekend into next week, weather's looking good. Get out there if you have the chance because make the most of, I guess, the good weather because I reckon we're going to have a couple more blows until the spring air hits and we'll be into some good fishing. Snapper season not far away.
1: All right, that is the whip around. 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
1: It's time for All Aboard and a very special guest this morning. Off the back of a new water police boat, we have Water Police Squad Superintendent Craig Peel joining us this morning on Real Adventures. Good morning, Craig.
22: Morning, Patrick. How are you?
1: Going well, mate. Now, I think we all love a new boat, and when it comes to new boats, this one's a little bit different than most. It's not one that you walk into the local boat dealership and pick off the shelf. Tell us about Police's new boat, because this one's an absolute cracker.
22: Yeah, having spent a couple of days on it in Bass Strait a couple of weeks ago when we had it delivered, it's an extraordinary piece of equipment. So we planned and ordered this a number of years ago. This is out of Whanganui in New Zealand from a boat builder called Q West, and this is our third boat we've had built. And we basically are running a commercial boating enterprise. So we have a commercial boat built that is required to be built to certain standards. This boat is the biggest in our fleet at 18.6 metres, powered by a couple of Hamilton water jets with a top speed of around 47 knots and a cruising speed of around 30 knots. It's a foiled catamaran, so a really sturdy, rugged boat that sits incredibly well in the water. And predominantly this boat will be out in Bass Strait and parts of the Southern Ocean, as we all know, and your listeners I'm sure would know, is an incredibly rugged piece of water along the Australian coastline. So this boat can comfortably take 16 people and sleep 8 overnight with a full galley and all the services required to house and feed our police members as they do multi-day deployments, predominantly for search and rescue missions out in those waterways of Bass Strait and Southern Ocean. And we do around 2,000 marine search and rescue missions throughout the calendar year.
1: Talk to us about the engine plant, because this is interesting. These are jet engines that you spoke about. 47 knots is an incredible top speed, which obviously gives you a really high cruising speed. And I'm assuming that plays its part in terms of being able to, cover a lot of ground really quickly, certainly for the search and rescue element of the job.
22: Yeah, so as you could appreciate, Patrick, when someone is in distress and they are required to call the Rescue Coordination Centre either here or in Canberra directly or via 000, it's generally really time critical, not only for us, but more importantly for those people that are in distress. So the ability of this boat to get up to speed, to go significant distances, so it holds about 7,000 litres of diesel. They had it topped out, unloaded at around 47 knots in New Zealand during some sea trials. And on the trip that I was on from Melbourne down to Painesville a couple of weeks ago, we easily sat on 37 knots with a bit of a tailwind. So the foiled catamaran design fits it really well in the water. The two Hamilton jets propel it along really nicely. It only draws 800 mil, and it's really quite beamy at 7 metres or just under 7 metres. So the stability in the water, the low draft allows us to get to some pretty inaccessible places, certainly within the Gippsland Lakes. And if you've ever been in the Gippsland Lakes, you can understand how large the waterway is, but there's quite often, outside of the three larger lakes, some small rivers and tributaries that we often need to get to do some patrols or some rescues. So, yeah, so all in all, you know, the whole shape, the design, the size of the motors propel it along really well. We have in the past had some boats that are a little bit underpowered, which then make them travel a little bit differently in the water, as you can appreciate. So in all of the circumstances, all of the design and the project team, they put this boat together very, very well.
1: In terms of the hull layout itself, catamarans have been a favourite for commercial fishos for a long time, certainly for water police. That's the way you see it continuing. Obviously, you've got a few of them now.
22: Yeah, so VP09 that it's replacing, which has predominantly been at Painesville and operating out at the Gippsland Lakes through the entrance and out into Bass Strait, is a catamaran. It's a few years old now, so we thought a little bit of a different design with the foiled catamaran, but a catamaran nonetheless. We felt as a work unit that it was probably the most appropriate, the most stable to undertake some really complex jobs that we do out in Bass Strait. I did put a little, you know, a little thing on my LinkedIn and got a little bit of feedback from some people in the marine industry saying that catamarans are probably not appropriate in Bass Strait, but
1: there's always going to be opinions in the fishing world.
22: 100%. But the feedback from our members are the ones that are skippering the boat, that are operating on it, that are not just going to our location, stopping and then, you know, floating around to do some recreational boating, but are operating in really complex environments, doing tows, doing winches, doing marine rescues. We felt that the catamaran was probably the way to continue to go for a boat intended to be used outside the heads and outside the entrance at Lake's entrance.
1: Can you talk to us about the experience that's needed? Because you mentioned the sea trials that go on. So it's one thing to take it through, you know, varying and trying conditions, but you can't pick the conditions when there's incidents that arise. Talk to us about the requirements to skipper a boat like this and the experience that's needed, because it's pretty significant in a pretty challenging body of water.
22: Yeah, so, you know, so for you and I and all of your listeners, Patrick, it's probably, you know, for most people to get onto a boat, you know, to push the throttle, to steer it, it's pretty easy just to sort of steer it in a straight line in an open piece of water with, you know, land not too close on either side and no boats around us. Our water police will often operate at night time in some of the worst conditions that we could think about. So the skill is not so much on time on the water. It is the ability to manoeuvre a boat safely, put it in the right location to then undertake the task that is operating generally around that boat. So our water police members all have commercial qualifications. So to drive VP03, I think it's a Master 5 and an MED1 is required to skipper that boat. The MED1 is a really complex and difficult qualification to gain through the Australian Maritime College in Tasmania.
1: Craig, it's been great having you on Real Adventures this morning. No doubt Vic Fishos and those around Tasmania are safer because of this boat being on the water. Thanks for coming on this morning and telling us a bit about it.
22: Thank you, Patrick. It's always a pleasure. And if I could just add a couple of things, if that's possible, just some general safety tips that we always try to embed into any conversation. Not every boat requires you to wear an approved life jacket, depending on the size, but we would certainly encourage everyone to wear an approved life jacket. We've often seen people that have become unsteady on their feet through illness or through the conditions and fall overboard. We would suggest that everyone carries a registered EPIRB, and even if your vessel is not required to be registered, consider displaying some identification that we can identify that boat with, whether it's a phone number or a vehicle registration at some place on the boat. But apart from that, really appreciate your time.
1: Good on you, Craig. Much appreciated, mate.
22: Thank you, Patrick.
11: Ford's next adventure. Load it up, live it up. Ford F-150.
1: It's time for Ford's next adventure, thanks to the Ford F-150. Load it up, live it up, Ford F-150. And as this week, we are heading to the west. Now, if we're travelling from Melbourne, I don't know how many hours it is.
2: I'll know.
1: But if we're travelling from Perth,
2: ooh,
1: Albany is a roughly 5-hour drive from Perth. 420-odd clicks. And when it comes to fishing, this place is pretty much as good as it gets, but you do need to be mindful of the time when you go there because it can get a little bit windy.
0: 3,289 kilometres from exactly where we sit right now, one day in 11 hours. You're travelling from Melbourne, one day in 12 hours.
1: So there is a hugely diverse mix of species when it comes to Albany. But to name a few, you've got incredible King George whiting.
0: Yep.
1: Australian salmon.
0: Yep.
1: Samson fish. Mulloway. And then you've got something that's really, really big. It's grey on top and it's white underneath. And you do need to be mindful of those.
0: You swimming.
1: There can be some decent-sized great whites around the area, but the reason we bring up the great whites is if you're going to go for a bit of a dive, and I know you love your diving, it is a great place.
0: Not with them.
1: Right. for rock lobster as well, though.
0: Oh, is it?
1: It is.
0: How good?
1: It absolutely is.
0: It's I might do that here, though, away from those Bruces, because they do get big over there. And overall, it is probably one of the better destinations to go fishing because there's such a diverse area you can fish. You've got sheltered bays, islands, reefs, offshore, plenty of deep offshore water as well.
1: And it's not – I don't think the West is always known for places that are that have that weather protection. It is an amazing place to visit, but not all have
0: – huge rocky coastline.
1: Well, having fished Lancelin, for example, like amazing when the weather's good. It can get bad when the weather's bad, when the doctor starts to roll through. But the beautiful thing about Albany is it is protected. It has those coasts. So if you're going to take the family for a bit of a trip, this is a good one.
0: The one thing that I know it for is it's giant salmon fishing.
1: So a few other things to add. So we've got obviously incredible beaches. There's some beautiful national parks. The whale watching, obviously. And then beyond the fishing that you and I both love, one thing that we also have a shared interest in is wine and food, and this is a great region for that. Obviously, you've got Margaret River that's a little further north.
0: I'm glad you didn't say kids. That's where I thought you were going.
1: No, I didn't say that.
0: That's good.
1: And then obviously swimming, and there's some other plenty of other family-friendly activities. But to leave on this note, as the history behind Albany, it was the first European settlement in Western Australia, established in 1826. And King George Sound was the departure point for the Australian and New Zealand troops when heading to the First World War.
0: What date was it? 1826.
1: 1826.
0: Your first season at the Adelaide Crows. That'll wrap it up, though.
1: Albany, our destination in focus for Ford's next adventure this morning. All thanks to Ford. Load it up, live it up. Ford F-150.
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0: Patrick, it is now time for Red's Tip, like I said, and it was something that you could have done that we couldn't do because we weren't there. Let's head to Brisbane last week for the after trade show on the Saturday, the public day.
1: Which was massive.
0: Huge.
1: The doors opened and all of a sudden, you actually can't buy anything.
0: There's lots of free stuff that people love.
1: You can, but
0: people
1: it's not a free show bag. It's not about they do.
0: No, but that's what they line up. There was people lining up to 2:30, 3 in the morning, I think I seen on socials.
1: Just to get in.
0: Yeah, to see the YouTuber, Brooksy.
1: So it's the, in terms of trade shows, it's the biggest and best in Australia. You get to see all of the new product and what's coming to market in this coming fishing season. So we're in, what are we in? Are we in spring yet? No, still in winter. But as we head into spring,
0: feels like
1: head
0: winter.
1: Into summer, the industry opens up, obviously.
0: So for those that are playing at home, the like you said, the wholesalers go there to buy their product for the year to come, etc.
1: So you, when you now, go into Bob's Tackle in Sejuna or wherever you are, I don't think there's a Bob's Tackle in Sejuna, by the way, they stock all this gear. They go to this trade show and they buy up what they think is going to work in their part of the world.
0: Exactly. And I just want to give a massive shout out to Shimano Australia because
1: didn't they clean up?
0: They cleaned up. They've done extremely well. Now I just want to
1: 7 awards or something.
0: Yeah, huge. So they won best in show, which is the best large stand. And Daiwa, Shimano all had amazing stands and
1: doing good things. Yeah. Daiwa as well. Yep.
0: Best in the show, best large stand they won. They also won the John Duffy Innovation Award, which is sort of like the
1: started Shimano.
0: Yeah, and it was basically like the best. Oh, you know, all around, sort of like best and fairest for the footy in a way. They won the best reel, which was the Calcutta Conquest.
1: So that's, I mean, it's got plenty of uses, but probably if you're fishing out of Victoria, you're thinking kingfish?
0: I think so. I think that's what it's for.
1: Yep.
0: You know, like you know, maybe tackle.
1: 3 meter barra.
0: 3 meter barra. We'll go with that. Best sunglasses, which I'm not sure about.
1: Really?
0: Yeah, that doesn't.
1: Shimano won best sunglasses.
0: Yeah, I'm not a fan of that. That doesn't. I've seen a lot of Sunnies and I wear, I've seen these. So I'll give them credit though. They still won the award.
1: Who decides? Fishers.
0: Sounds like Shimano. Best game fishing lure, Ledge Runner.
1: You're excited by this.
0: This is a great deep diving lure. Yeah. I guess you'd award a lure. They won the award lure. So the deep diver, it runs at high speeds and it's going to be amazing on barrel bluefin tuna for us, potentially kingfish, and anything really that swims in the water. It can dive down to certain depths depending on the size you get, etc. So You can adjust your depth range on the top of the actual bib, I'm pretty sure. Yep, there you go. So you can run different sizes where you actually lock it in.
6: That's pretty cool.
0: Your
6: How many other lures do that?
0: I don't think any that I know of. So they reckon it's a massive game changer in it. They won Best Line, which is their Tenacity. I'm not actually familiar with it myself. But
6: Tenacity.
0: That'll do. Best Combo. So they won plenty of awards. But one thing that I also have helped release there, Gwayne Blake and myself from Salt Guide, we've now in the Frogleys range, who are the massive supporters of myself, Gwayne and Salt Guide. They are one of our biggest sponsorships that we have.
6: Yep.
0: We've actually released our first Salt Guide rod through...
6: Have you?
0: Through Frogleys Offshore.
6: Congratulations.
0: Thank you. It's...
6: When are we going to tell me that?
0: Oh, I didn't know it happened. No, I did. I was just joking. Basically, what happens is whiting's our biggest market in fishing down here in Victoria.
6: So you've co-developed a new whiting
0: rod. Yeah, new whiting rod. So we've got a Salt Guide Series whiting rod that you can now purchase Alabama. I think it's around that $300 to $400 mark.
6: Yep.
0: And basically, it's extended butt. So a lot of our rod holders here in Victoria don't work well with those small rods for whiting. They don't sit in our rod holders great. So we've extended it to sit a little bit better. And obviously, through the rod, we've helped design that too and change a couple of things for Gwayne and I. So, yeah, we've released our new rod at AFTA through the Frogleys team for supporting us through Samurai Rods. And that is Red's tip for the week, Patrick. And it is now time for the gaff. And I half ruined it at the start of the show.
6: You did, but we're going to put the challenge out to Chris, our wonderful producer. For our socials this week, the gaff goes to a gentleman in Queensland who this video was posted on Sunday Arvo. Of a vehicle fishtailing near Hook Point before rolling over on its side. So this idiot
0: He certainly hooked it.
6: He hooked the beach, all right. But we'll put it on our socials. I wonder if Chris could even, like, put it into a little...
0: There's the challenge, Chris.
6: Yeah. You know, like, we're talking and you can see underneath. This is.
0: We'll even get rid of us and just put us there. Put that there because it's...
6: So this is... So for...
0: look at the idiot.
6: For those that don't know where it is, Hook Point is on Kaygara, Fraser Island. And you see people on Fraser at various stages, whether they're getting bogged on the beach or they're towing caravans getting bogged. Getting chased by dingo. This is the dumbest thing that I've seen for a while on Kaygara.
0: Yeah.
6: Because the centre of, like, the centre of gravity on a ute like that with high weight on your tail end, that's just as dumb as it gets.
0: Big tray on the back, didn't he?
6: So he gets the gaff, and that is the show as.
0: It is.
6: Well done on your rod. That's exciting.
0: It is. It's we love catching whiting and having a nice rod doing so. It's not too expensive, but it's good quality. We're very proud of it. So massive show this week.
6: It is. Thanks for joining us. This has been Real Adventures.
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3: The wait is nearly over. 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
11: 10 degrees in Melbourne, partly cloudy today. Top of 15 at 7 o'clock. Good morning, I'm Dennis O'Kane. The death toll from flash floods along the Nepal-Tibet border has now risen to 586, with more than 2,400 people still missing, including 38 Australians. Disaster crews, caked in thick mud, are racing to rescue survivors but have been repeatedly halted by warnings a newly formed mountain lake could burst and trigger further flooding. Yashoda Karaka is one of the medicos in the disaster zone at the moment, and she's told CNN rescue crews are struggling to find signs of life.
12: We don't know what is inside there. We need to wait for the rescue and evacuation part. Definitely there are many people missing and some of them might be buried inside there.
11: Daniel Andrews' controversial taxpayer-funded statue has been cancelled. Premier Ben Carroll dumping a decades-old policy honouring long-serving premiers. Mr. Carroll has ordered work on the statue to stop, telling the Herald Sun such spending no longer fits community expectations. Disgraced former footballer Nicky Winmar is a free man this morning while he appeals a six-month jail sentence. The 60-year-old was yesterday jailed after being found guilty of attacking a woman at Cahuna in the state's north. Winmar's lawyer immediately applied for bail, pending an appeal against that sentence. Potholes after the recent rain are causing thousands of dollars in damage to vehicles across Victoria, with the problem especially bad in parts of the Western and Princes Highways. Shadow Road Safety Minister Danny O'Brien says they should never have been allowed to get this bad.
17: Well, we've got a plan that will actually do the preventative maintenance to make sure that that we're looking after our roads and the pothole crisis doesn't eventuate in the first place. If you do the proper maintenance, you do the resealing programs, you clean out the table drains, you grade the sides of the roads, then you actually keep the water away and you don't get those potholes forming in the first place.
11: The Coalition is pledging to spend $5 billion on fixing potholes if elected in November. One Nation is demanding the Prime Minister increase its staffing allocation to bring it on par with the Greens. The minor party has six MPs in Parliament and four advisers, compared to the Greens with 17 for their 11 members. Party leader Pauline Hanson claims One Nation now meets the threshold for an increase in staff. Or get set to pay $4 to send a standard letter. The price hike coming on top of a massive loss by Australia Post in the letter delivery side of the business. Parcels are where they are really making the money. Now to finance, and the Dow closing down 9 points. One Australian dollar buying 72 US cents.
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11: better. The Western Bulldogs are alive in the race for the flag thanks to four goals from Aaron Norton and Artie Jones and a stray kick at goal by Collingwood after the final siren. Tim Memory had a chance at goal to give the Magpies victory in the AFL's first wild card, but it wasn't to be. He kicked wide, delivering the Bulldogs' victory by 3 points. Coach Luke Beveridge says it was a case of luck going the doggies' way.
8: Mind you, the clock had run out beforehand, so technically it should have been playing before the siren went, but it wasn't called.
11: The Bulldogs now play Geelong or Adelaide in an elimination final.

0: Stakes Day at Caulfield. It's a 10 race card at the Heath. And that's the latest news in sport.
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2: Macca's new cheesy quarter pounder and cheesy double quarter pounder are here, both with a golden cheesy patty. 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
8: Your four-day forecast for Gippsland and the valley. Strong wind warning for the central and east Gippsland coastal waters. A partly cloudy day today. Chance of morning fog clearing. A slight chance of a shower in the southwest near zero elsewhere. Morning frost about the ranges. Tomorrow, cloudy and around 16 degrees. By Monday, cloud clearing for 19. And Tuesday, after a warm start, showers increasing and 21. Today, 16 for the valley. Lakes Entrance and Orbost, 17. Sale and Bairnsdale, 18. Currently, it's 7 degrees.
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9: Wietering. Thank you, Jared. It's it's good to be back after a year off. But bloody excited for what's to come and what's ahead of us.
10: Is wild card finals in your eyes?
9: It feels like it, that's for sure. I think on the night when you've got 80 to 90,000 screaming Melbourne and Carlton fans, I think it's certainly going to feel like it. So, for us, we've approached pretty much every game, Jared, since the bye as a final, if you want to put it that way. And I think we've sort of played like it. We put ourselves in a pretty ugly position and, there's a fair bit of gratitude and perspective that's gone into sort of the last two or three days in reviewing the game on the weekend and sort of proud of the fact that we've put ourselves in this position and hopefully we can do some damage going into September.
10: Remember there was that chat around, I presume it was the bye, it was after the Essendon game, around what would you aspire to? How would you say you've dealt with the back half of the season as, I'm not sure if you've kept an eye on this Fraser ladder, but since Josh took over, you are the best team in footy. You are 2 points clear of Fremantle.
9: Yeah, well, it would have been a pretty gloomy chat from memory, Jared. But Fraser's done an excellent job. I think the last time I was on your show, Jared, I sort of spoke to what he went after and there were some pretty basic sort of pillars that he wanted to preach in his time as interim and now head coach. But he's incredibly selfless, always made it about the team and making sure what's best for each individual player and obviously the team that goes out and performs each weekend. And we're certainly enjoying our football. We're incredibly connected at the moment. And I think obviously the situation that we're in midway through the year maybe put us in that sort of mindset. And you saw it pretty much for four quarters on the weekend against the Dockers. We had some pretty unbelievable matchups. We sort of framed the Deeney and Voss matchup for the game, and I think the whole footy world was pretty excited to see that. And then across the field, obviously, they were they're an incredible defense, top three in most statistical categories. Their forward line is unbelievable, albeit missing one of their spearheads, and their midfield's done an excellent job. So we certainly need to bring our best, and felt like we're close to that. And yeah, it was brilliant to get the win.
10: You mentioned incredibly connected there. So when you returned to the team after a period of watching and being involved, obviously every day, did you notice a difference in the way that the team was playing out on the field?
9: Yeah, it's hard to.

0: the, I guess, flick a switch and losing doesn't help things because naturally, you know, the mood's down slightly. You might be a little bit disconnected, frustrated, anger, those sorts of things start to rear its head slightly, I guess. And what I will say is even during that time, we're pretty level-headed. But we just wanted to keep putting it on show, keep celebrating it and making sure that when it's not getting done, we're putting that up in lights and making sure it is getting done. So it's just the little things, Jared, like picking a teammate up, celebrating after not just the goals, but, you know, an amazing pressure effort. I mean, you've probably seen the way Taylor Byrne's gone about his football this year. And, you know, there's been a couple of games where he's been able to get on the end of a few goals. But if he has six disposals and six tackles and, you know, five or six pressures, that is his game. And, you know, there's been a few moments across the last few weeks that without that, I don't reckon we turn the tide of a few games. So, you know, it's been a great environment to be a part of, both from, you know, a rehab injury side, because I've been able to witness it and see it. And I think even the VFL boys have certainly embraced that as well. They're in a position where, you know, we weren't really sure whether they were going to make a wild card game, and they did an unbelievable job to get themselves into that game. So it's been a whole club effort. That's top down. The staff have been unbelievable as well at backing us in. And yeah, we'll see what we can do against the D's.
1: Was the Ollie Hollins chase down tackle on Paddy Voss one of those moments?
0: It certainly was, yeah. I think the whole stadium got around that one. I was on the bench and there was a bench cam. It was probably the most excited I've ever been. Sitting on the pine. But yeah, I mean, that sort of just, you know, that's a great representation of sort of that never give up attitude. And it was more the reaction afterwards. You got three or four boys, you know, maybe giving Fossey a little bit. He certainly gives it back as well. And, you know, the celebration and that element was brilliant. So, you know, it's those efforts that I mentioned, the pressure, the things you're doing maybe away from the football that are, you know, pretty important to us as well.
1: 2023 was a storied run. We lived through that together. Are you playing better footy this season than you were in that year?
0: I would agree with that. 2023, again, similar in, you know, wins and losses and, you know, the story of the back half of the season. But I think we're playing just a different brand of football. The game certainly changed as well. It was probably a little bit more defensive, less transition back in 2023, whereas I think we're putting sort of all facets of the game together. There's the contest element, which I think we've always been good at as a football team, and with sort of the list makeup that we've got, but then sort of the transition and offense side of the game, and then you've got the defense, and at the moment they're just working really well in tandem with each other. And I probably want to highlight just the synergy that we've got ahead of the ball. It's probably the best I've seen in my time. They just want to make each other better as players and want to make sure that they do really well out on the field. And sometimes that's Harry kicking a bag, sometimes that's Kempe. And all of them have just been really selfless in the way they've approached it. And obviously on the weekend, big Frank the Tank got the job done with a bag of five.
1: What is he doing? He's becoming a star.
0: He is. I mean, I think it was the back end of last year he was a top five rated player in the AFL player ratings in the last 4 or 5 weeks of the season. So it's not like he hasn't got the capability to do that. But yeah, I guess the label that we've probably put on him as a club is one of the best two-way players in the game. His ability to pressure, play system and defense and tackle, bump, all those sorts of little things that we've been highlighting has been super. But on the end of it, when he gets the ball in his hands, typically we score. So whether that's through his own boot with five on the weekend or his ability to just find a target inside 50 has been super for the big boys.
1: The wild cards come along at just the right time. Imagine if your season was over. Imagine if you were in this good a form with what you'd been able to build and you were cut off and, you know, well, you're done. Go on your postseason trip.
0: Yeah, I don't really want to put myself in that that mindset. But, yeah, I mean, if anything, it would have been a great launch pad. But now we've got the opportunity to really show the footy world hopefully what we can do. And we've got a great test against the, you know, a team that's been very good this year.
1: Just take me back a couple of weeks on your return. How'd you go playing in the VFL? What was the conversation like to say, well, you can come back through the VFL?
0: Yeah, it was different. There was a bit more wind down at Moorabbin. it was an 8-year layoff from VFL games for me. But no, I think it was a very mature conversation that Fraser, Rob Innes and the head physio, Dan James, had with me. Having 10 weeks off, multiple calf strains in that time, it made complete sense. Me personally, I obviously wanted to come back and play because we're sort of in that limbo of, are we going to make the wild card? Are we not? And I wanted to try and be a part of helping this team get there. But the way they've been playing, it certainly made sense to go down, play some managed minutes. I enjoyed it. The VFL program and headed up by Damo Trustlove has been super for the back end of this year. So, it was great to just get out there, get a run, get some load into the calves and feel good. And then, I guess ideally I was to be picked next week with a decent performance. And I was starting to think there for a second, Jared, we lost in the VFL when I came back and then we drew against the Dogs. I thought it had a bit to do with me. So
1: the jinx.
0: It's just nice to get a win on the weekend.
1: Very nice. So late August, how is the body as you work your way back in?
0: Yeah, it's good. I think most boys would be, a little bit sore and carrying a few things, but you start to deal with those pretty naturally as you, progress. Some guys have played 20-plus games. For me, I've played half a season, so maybe I'm a little bit fresher than most. But all the training in the world, Jared, and most boys talk about it in pre-season, you can do all the Ks and sessions and do 100%, and it still doesn't, match up to game load. So naturally, you're going to be quite sore, but the adrenaline gets pumping when when you're heading into September and playing in a game like the wild card.
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13: You're listening to the best of Waitley, the eminently sensible Phil Davis.
14: Jared, always a pleasure.
1: Let's pick through your mind a little bit. Spike McVay, Mark McVay, was in the studio earlier. You saw him in his interim days as the Giants coach, so you've got proximity here. Just what were your impressions of Mark McVay as a coach?
14: Yeah, to be fair, we were very lucky. He first showed up to the Giants and helped with the Rams, obviously, was a feeder into the Giants, then sort of saw him progress over basically 10 years, I think it was, at the Giants, and then obviously culminated in him being an interim coach for about, I don't know, 13, 14 weeks in 2022. And I think what we saw was someone that, A, has been from a successful background, came from a successful club, but also, A, understood the modern game, B, understood players. Like, that's probably one of his really big core strengths. And then C, understood like what the core fundamentals are. I think there's a set of core fundamentals that you just need as a player. I think A, Mark played that way and had them, but also knew how to coach them very well and then was able to build on sort of technical knowledge, but then also what in parallel, always understanding players and connecting well with players to actually be able to teach them.
1: What do you think of Essendon's choice then?
14: I think it stacks up really well. I think he'll do a great job. I think it ticks a few boxes in lots of ways. He's clearly ready. He's done his time. I think the Essendon lineage, I know Andrew Welsh said that wasn't a prerequisite, but I think it works quite well. I know him and there's a lot of talk about James Hurd and James is a great guy, a known leader. And for him to get to the final four was a great effort for James. And I'll be interested to see what he does next, because I can see a world where Solomon Hurd and McVay are all back together at the Bombers. I think he's in a great spot. I think they'll need to invest in the team around him. I think it's a job where, your first time being a senior coach, you definitely need investment around you, whether that be a senior assistant or other experienced coaches. I can see that Craig Vozzo is still around as well. So there's going to be some experience around them, but there's a lot of work to be done, and I understand why Mark stepped away from Sydney.
1: How big's the challenge at Essendon for him?
14: No, it's a sizable challenge, but I think the pot of gold at the end of the rainbow is pretty exciting and it's attainable. It's just going to take, it's pretty boring and must sometimes annoy fans, but it's like you've got this weird conundrum where you've got to improve and you can improve faster than others, but the others are always improving as well. So it's almost like a way that you've got to somehow circumnavigate the whole competition and get a shortcut in to try to close in. And that shortcut, unfortunately, is not a shortcut in behaviours. It's almost more of the better work. And I think that's going to be the challenges. It's going to be, I presume, a staggered approach. Get the fundamentals right at the start, the basic core principles into a young list, get to the draft when they need to, and then layer on what you need to be a premiership side as you go, but having those sort of fundamentals underneath you.
1: And the quest for unity for the club more broadly, which was definitely one of the threads running through the past couple of days?
14: Yeah, I think it's totally true. It is very hard for a playing group and a club more broadly to consistently buy into a vision, if you're getting tugged in a million different directions, you need a single vision. You need people to be aligned. You want natural tension, Jared, but it has to be the right forms of tension. I think that's where the club needs to get to, is you want challenge, you want tension, you want progress, and that does create friction, but it has to be the right type. There's no need to, you know, chip away and fragment and try to break apart for, you know, someone's own good or a collective's good. It's about what's the majority of the Essendon Football Club and where is that going? And I think that's the piece for me, that the successful clubs have that. And, you know, Essendon will need to give Mark the space to do what he needs to do, because it won't be easy next year. This is not going to be like a little jump up and win 10 games next year. This is going to take some work, but fundamentally they're in a spot to get to the draft before Tasmania, haven't won a dip, and there is a beast that is the Essendon Football Club that is ready to be awoken and maxed out, and that will require unity and a lot of hard work.
1: So you've had a degree of optimism through this. Do you think Essendon will get there again?
14: No, I do. I just think fundamentally there's enough there that you have enough. I think if you start at like a first principle, it's like, well, what makes a great football club? And that's great players. And, you know, if you go, okay, what does great players? Well, you need, obviously need development, which is, you know, controllable, but then you need to be able to attract players. And I just think that an Essendon Football Club that is playing the right way, being run the right way, has the right support, that is a place where everyone will want to play. And if you branch from there, you start not only attracting great players, but great staff, better supporter base. And it's a self-fulfilling prophecy almost, Jared. It'll just be a virtuous cycle. Mm-hmm. Almost like Richmond of the mid-2010s, or, you know, probably more akin to 2009 when Hardwick took over, 2010, sorry. So I guess I am bullish. There's some work to be done. It'll be interesting to see. I think everyone, from the players to the football staff to the admin, need to reflect, and the board need to reflect and ask themselves, am I willing to do what's necessary for Essendon to be great? Not me, not others, but to be Essendon to be great again. But I have belief.
1: All right, so that's Essendon. You referenced Richmond. I've tossed and turned over to whether to run this past your eminently sensible mind. I noticed there was a piece today around Richmond's end-of-season breakup that said they were tone-deaf. My personal view is the media is completely tone-deaf on this and our role in it. How does this occur to you as a former player and a sensible person?
14: Well, I think more broadly, from the reports that I've heard, I think the behaviour, if you decide to take a certain lens, no doubt can look bad and tone-deaf. I understand that. There's an element that Richmond had wished that hadn't happened. But I guess for me, it's interesting how I'm trying to get a feel for, you know, is all behaviour currently going to be viewed through that lens? And it feels like it will. And therefore, yeah, the players have to be as sharp as ever in their behaviour, because, you know, as a broader league and as a playing group particularly, there's a microscope. Richmond, I think, appears tried their best. They went to a rural town. I believe they're inside for most of the day. But yeah, it's not a good look. It does just show you that, you know, the heightened scrutiny is going to require different behaviour. But I hope that, you know, the media live up to the end of the bargain and make sure that they're, you know, properly reporting, you know, what's going on.
1: So the media essentially put a day under surveillance. It was nothing less than surveillance. Do you think that is, in our microcosm of media and player, do you think that is the right approach?
14: Yeah, I think we're in a really difficult spot more broadly with media and the landscape now, Jared, where it feels as though, you know, everyone's looking for a different way to tell a story that will get clicks. And is the investment worthwhile just to have a camera pointed at a courtyard for a whole day where you know that players will be inebriated and being silly at times to get... Yeah, I think that's the concern for me is, you know, fundamentally, like, I think a different way to answer the question, Jared, is to go, you can do, like, journalism that is short-term and creates a certain view and attacks the game because that attracts readers, or you can create like in-depth content that is interesting and builds the game and the broader industry. And I think we're veering to the first path far more often than we're veering to the second path.
1: We have to be able to see the difference, do we not, between what happened with the Sydney Five and what happened with Richmond. Like, if we're going to conflate those two, where is that going to lead us?
14: Yeah, I guess the piece there is that that's always going to be a challenge, especially if it goes longer and longer, because all behaviour, you know, that isn't ideal can lead back to that and be a question. I guess for me, I'd love to know more about the day for Richmond, because if from the accounts I've been told from a few people that were there, it was a very, like, almost one of the tamest days ever. They did a couple of stupid things, and, you know, if we're going to go for the absolute nth degree, Jared, maybe they should have been slightly better, but I'm not sure that people, you know, peering over a wall with a camera all day is looking for that is necessarily in the best interest of everyone.
1: Something more joyful. So two huge MCG crowds will be there for wild card. The first trial. What represents success for you, Phil?
14: Well, I just think a big crowd. I'm a pretty simple man. I think if we can get a big crowd, that will show, A, the appetite. In an ideal world, we get two really good games. I think it has proven to have great interest, because I know it was unfortunate that, you know, no one could make the top 10 the last week, but there was enough juggling and percentage watching that made the last round interesting. And I also think it duly rewards the top six. I think that's another nice piece of this is, you know, as a top six team, you get your right deserves for being there. Because I think there is a big difference more broadly between being a top six team and seventh and eighth. But, Jay, if we get a big crowd and we can get two close games, I think it'll be an unrivaled success on some innovation. I know people are against it, but, you know, my broader view is we need to innovate and we need to keep pushing, because the competition structure to me is stale and not fit for going forward. And this is the first step in trying to find a different way to cut it.
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13: This is the Best of the Waitley program. Ken Hinckley reviewed the AFL Awards.
24: Good morning, Jared. How are you?
1: I'm well. We'll get to our art of coaching for the wildcard weekend in a tick, but let's work through last night because there was greatness in front of us, wasn't there?
24: Yeah, it was amazing. You know, Max, let's start where we should, and that's with Max and what he's been able to do. A nine-time All-Australian is just clearly never been done before, Jared. It's just you sit there in awe and wonder how could you be so good for so long? You know, the players who have got eight-time All-Australians, I was always in awe of those players. But this man is taking it to a whole new level. And, Jared, I'm not sure he's stopping, if I can be really honest. I mean, there'd be a brave person to say he won't get 10 the way he's playing currently and the way he's going about his football. It was a really good, really, really good All-Australian team, wasn't it, that was announced last night. And, you know, the positions were really good. They were really accurate. We had a captain who's a captain. You had a vice captain who's been an incredibly courageous leader all season. So it was hard to be anything. I think we should acknowledge the awards night as such an impressive part of the program now. And, you know, bringing it all together, I really did like it all coming together and acknowledging all the winners and all the greatness in that room last night, whether they be first-year players, you know, rising star players, you know, players MVP, coaches MVP. We have an All-Australian team. We had all the right awards, Jared.
1: What makes Max great? You've coached against him for so much of his journey, so you feel like a good one to ask.
24: Yeah, Max is just great at what he does. And that's what he said. The best version of himself is nearly impossible to stop. If I can say that's what it is. It's near impossible to stop. You know, we try and everyone's tried all sorts of behaviours to try and limit Max's influence. And I think the most successful one is when you try to distract him, if I'm being honest. You try to distract Max. That was my go-to a little bit with Max Gawn because we couldn't stop. I mean, you couldn't stop in form playing the game he loves playing and the way he plays it. You couldn't stop once he just zoomed in on football. But if you could just get him outside of football a little bit, that was probably the only way, if I'm being honest. That's probably the only way. And the only reason we went to try and do those sorts of things was to try and get him off his best version of Max Gawn. And we knew that the best of Max Gawn was unbeatable. And it was probably going to beat you as a team. So, you know, you tried what you could to limit his effect on a game, as you do with all the great players. Now, whether that's Nick Dacos now and people try to run with Nick and they just don't do it very successfully. But the wins with a Nick Dacos is 30-1, not 35-2, yes. Probably. So that's what you deal with. And you know, you try to do it every way you possibly can within the laws of the game. And I think that's incredibly important to remember. And Max. I just love the way he plays football. I love the way he carries himself on the football field. Me and him have had our little moments together where we haven't always agreed eye to eye, but I think we have mutual respect, and I certainly have great respect for him and his standing in the game, and what he's been able to do is absolute, no doubt, legend of our football, our game of football.
1: Has he just turned in the best season of his career at 34?
24: Yeah, they're tough ones to compare because he was... You know, he was the premiership ruckman back, was that 21, I think, 21. So, you know, some of the things that he was able to do over his job, I just don't like, you know, greatness is in each season, and I think this season has been an amazing season. I think we've marvelled at this season, maybe because of, was it because of the expectation on his team and the way he's been able to lead his team along with Stephen King to put them in a position right through the, you know, they're a bit of the Cinderella story this year. So I think we can often marvel at that type of greatness in a different way. Max's football greatness, we'd be splitting hairs, Jared, on trying to figure out which has been his best AFL season. He's only had 9 All Australians, so we've got a bit of a catalogue to look through.
1: We do. We really do. Jordan Dawson was the centrepiece of last night. The players voted him the most courageous and their captain's captain, and he did hold the room in thrall.
4: I just want to say, obviously, the mental health space is something that's pretty new and pretty raw to me at the moment, but it's definitely something that I want to learn a bit more about, and I just want to wish anyone who's struggled with mental health out there or who is struggling with mental health to know that you are definitely loved, and the world is a better place with you in it, and that you are enough, and that we all love you, and that you have beautiful family and friends around you, and... like I said, it's a space that I really want to get into, but when the time's right, I'll enter that. But like I said, I just want to say you are enough and you are loved. Thank you.
1: Jordan Dawson, the passing of his brother this year. So the awareness that we have, but we can never truly understand, and just the admiration of his peers for what he's been able to do fronting up in his football circumstance while that's happened in his family life.
24: Yeah, Jared, nothing but respect. I just don't know how he managed to get through his football season, if I'm being really honest. To carry all the emotional information that he had in his body, I mean, his family and his you know, his late brother, and what great words as far as, you know, everyone, we sit back and admire what he did as a footballer, but we admire him, the person, the most this year. And I think Jordan, I've been lucky enough to speak to Jordan a couple of times this year, and it never surprises me how great a leader he is for his football club. But he was asked to be a leader of the community in circumstances that no one wants to be a part of, and no one wants to have to deal with. And Jordan did that as well as any person in the public face that you could ever wish for. And we all felt for him. I mean, I watched and listened last night, and I was emotional listening to the way he speaks, because I do, unfortunately, you know, you just listen to people when they're hurting and you feel a bit of their hurt. You can't carry their hurt, but you do feel a bit of it. And salute to Jordan Dawson is all I can say.
1: Nick Dacos, phenomenal season. So he does the double last night. He'd won each of those awards individually, the coaches and the captains. He breaks all new records on the coaches front. This is the bit that I found interesting. If you, and you obviously voted on this for so many years, Kenny, is so he breaks the record at 147 votes from the coaches. The number one priority for every coach when they play Collingwood is working out how to curb Nick Dacos. And the broad failure of being able to curb Nick Dacos is seen in a record amount of votes. And it does give us, Brownlow Knight will also give us this. The great modern seasons are probably Lee Matthews, Dustin Martin, and I would say Nick Dacos.
24: Yeah, you can't dispute what he's done this year. And you're right, the Coaches Award is an award I look at really closely and go, this is the opposition coach and your own coach voting on the biggest influences on a game. And to get the number of votes that he got, I think one year Robbie Gray was lucky enough to win it for us at Port with about 106, Jared, you know. So that's four more bests on grounds at least that Nick Dacos has had in an amazing season. I feel like the game doesn't owe Nick anything so much, because Nick's doing very well out of the game, but I think we're trying to catch up. I think we are trying to catch up to his greatness already. He's such a young player, and, you know, I think Brownlow Medal Night will definitely catch up with what he's entitled to receive. You know, I've been saying on Sports Day for about 6 weeks, the engravers have already got their engraver out, Jared. His name is already on the medal. And he's just added his name to a couple more awards, you know, last night. And there's not an award in the game. He is clearly the best player in the game. Clearly, when it comes to influencing his team's greatest results, he is that player who does it better than anyone else, week in, week out. I think he averaged this year 35-1 at some points. Like, it's just crazy what he's able to do. I admire the way how hard he works. Oh, you sit back and you watch Nick. Nick breaks opponents with work rate. You know, as classy as he is and as clever as he is, he breaks them with work rate. I mean, he just goes so hard for such a period of time. I think we may have done a game one night at the G, Jared, on radio, and he just went from back end to front end and scored a winning goal for them. And I go, well, that's what we love to see about our greatest players. You know, I do think about Nick a little bit like Gary Jr.,
1: yep.
24: If I'm being fair. Gary Jr. was unstoppable in my view. When he was on, nothing could stop him. And Gary did it through different ways. Nick does it a lot through just hard work. Gary was just so, so clever. Once he got near the ball, he could always win the ball. Nick's work rate is off the charts. Best I've ever seen, I think, when it comes to working hard from start to stop. He is as good as you'll get. But it's not bad company that he shares when you put him in the company that you did put him into. So, and absolutely worthy of being in that company.
1: I loved that both of Carlton's youngsters got gongs. I hadn't quite realised this, but even though Jagger Smith missed his first year of footy, you are only eligible for the Players Association your first year on a list. So it meant that Harry could win the Players Association's best first-year player and Jagger could win the Rising Star, which, separate to a dead heat, was about as good as it could be.
24: Carlton are riding some sort of emotional roller coaster, aren't they? And it's all upwards at the moment. And they are such standout players. I didn't realise, I mean, Jared, early in the year when you have lists and you're trying to compare them, I knew Jagger was probably a really top-end player. I'd watched him through his draft, and then you've seen the unfortunate ACL, and you thought, well, he's still going to be a great player. I think he's going to get back. And as soon as he started the season, it looked obvious. But this bloke by the name of Harry Dean, he just got better in front of our eyes week in, week out. You don't see a first-year player, I'm telling you, you just won't see the influence of a key position first-year player like Harry Dean has done. It's just great. And what a great result. I mean, and I love the fact that it's a first-year player award and the Rising Star has different criteria, and it works. And it worked so well last night because everyone wanted to hear from Harry and Jager. And that's why it was such a great night. And, you know, it felt like we needed it in some ways. We had this best awards night. I know there was a little bit of a cloud hanging in the back corner, but we had this best awards night, and we got a lot of the awards were absolutely right, and that makes it such a successful season in some ways.
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13: On the best of Waitley, Adam Simpson set the leaderboard for the Premiership Standard.
1: Last year, you put together a grid of the Premiership Standards, the stuff you liked and felt was indicative of Premiership success previously, and it was uncannily successful in last year's final series.
18: Got every game in the finals through this system. Now, this is not this is champion data, so this...
1: But you've filtered it to the categories that you like.
18: A little bit, but the top... If you finish top... The last 20 premiers have finished top six in these stats. So there's data that, and I've just filtered down, there's like 15 of them, I filtered them down to five or six. But last year, there's an extra two games.
1: Yep.
18: But last year, it's for instance, it said that the Suns should beat Fremantle. And that's the way we went with the data. And that's what happened. So this will be the truth. If this comes off this final series, then we're onto something.
1: So the Premiership Standard, and it's only top 10 versus top 10.
18: Yep.
1: So you remove the stats padding and the numbers that can skew for this time of year. Tell us the categories.
18: Well, so a great example is the Bulldogs are number two for defence the last 6 weeks, but they haven't played top 10 teams. So it's points for, points against top 10, scores per inside 50, turnover differential, stoppage differential, contested possession differential, and inside 50 differential. So it's not going to blow you away with the numbers, but I added in availability, the ladder of availability, because I think that matters as much as all the other ones. So they're the categories, Jared, and it's once again it's ranked from 1 to 10 because it's against your peers.
1: And like golf, the lowest score wins.
18: The lowest score wins. So
1: all right. So top of your Premiership Standard table is
18: Brisbane, and they've got like five things out of the six that are top four.
1: So their number's 26.
18: They're 26. Even their injuries, they're ranked second. So they've come from the cloud. So they're number one.
1: And Geelong?
18: Well, they're not far off.
1: They're also 26.
18: Yeah, so they're the only thing they're a little bit skew-whiff with is the availability. So they've got a few players out. So they're at 26 as well. So Brisbane and Geelong, are, from a data point of view, the top two teams.
1: Fremantle?
18: Yeah, so they dropped to third. So points four, they're fifth. So, you know, and contested possession, they're sixth, the differential. So they're one off those two, but they're third.
1: Yeah, their total score 27. So that's incredibly healthy. And Hawthorn at 33.
18: Yeah, so this is a classic against the top 10 teams. They're a better side. And I know they're fourth on the ladder, but they're fourth in this mix. And the only thing they're really poor at is stoppage clearance differential. So they're eighth out of 10. So they're at 33, Jared. They're number one for availability.
1: Then we get to Melbourne. So this is 10 points back at 43.
18: Yep. So Melbourne are 10th at points against. So that's what's pushed them back. Everything else is pretty healthy. They're 9th at turnover differential, but yeah, they're okay at most of the other things, but they're last when it comes to scores against. So you can score against Melbourne, and they're sitting at 43 points.
1: Sydney?
18: Yeah, well, it's interesting. This is with the Fab Five playing. They're ranked down the ladder a little bit. So they're 9th at efficiency. Scores per inside 50, they're second last. So that pushes them down. And their availability now is going to be an issue. I've added in the four players. Is it four or five?
1: Five.
18: Yeah, so they're at 47 points and they're last for availability.
1: Yes. Adelaide.
18: Yep, Adelaide. This is where the numbers start to look a bit sloppy. They're second for availability. Equal second, and they're third for points against, but everything else is in the bottom half of the 10, and they're sitting at 48
1: points. And Carlton also is on 48.
18: Yeah, now how much is this early in the year? So this is the top 10 for the whole year, Jared, so I could have gone a bit deeper and done since Fraser's taken over, but they're just mid-range. They're number one at contested possession differential, hence what I said earlier. If they bring that, they're in for a fight, but they're at 48 points equal with Adelaide.
1: And then there's actually an alarming gap before we get to Collingwood, who's at 68.
18: Yeah, so Collingwood and the Bulldogs, against top 10 teams in this stat, these stats, they're not... they're where they're meant to be, aren't they? So Collingwood at 10th at scores per inside 50, 9th for scores 4, 9th for stoppages, 10th for clear contested possessions. And what we've been saying all year, Jared, that now he won't care about this because it's a playing game and let's go. But they're ranked second last at 68.
1: And the Dogs are 71.
18: Yeah, so the what's happened in the last 6 or 7 weeks with Bevo and what they've done with their style of play is probably not reflected in this grouping because it's against the top 10 sides and they just haven't performed. They're 10th at stoppage differential, they're 10th at points four, they're 9th at points again. So this is against the top 10 sides for the year. So they're at 71 points. Now, how many listeners have drifted off in the last 5 minutes? Well,
1: we love a scoring system.
18: Well, you do. You love it. I'm not quite sure if it's for consumption on radio, but it definitely allows me now to go, okay, Collingwood versus the Western Bulldogs. It's going to be pretty close because they're 9th and 10th. And we'll start. And Carlton versus Melbourne, the stats says here Melbourne should win.
1: So it'll be interesting to see if it holds up in wild card.
18: Yeah.
1: And then you redo it for the top eight, the traditional top eight. Okay. So Brisbane and Geelong 26, Fremantle 27, Hawthorn 33, Melbourne 43, Sydney 47, Adelaide and Carlton 48, Collingwood 68, and the Bulldogs 71. Actually, we'll take a break. I'll run this through the ladder predictor in the head-to-head duels and see what September's going to look like. 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
9: I'm doing it more as I get older. 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
16: Yeah.
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27: 11 degrees in Melbourne, partly cloudy today. Top of 15, it's 8 o'clock. Good morning, I'm Dennis O'Kane. Agony for the Magpies as a late miss sees the Bulldogs steal a wild card win at the MCG. The Call telling the story last night.
28: Nothing more to say. This kick will tell you who is going through to next week. Membry on his way in. One behind him.
27: More on an historic night later in sport. Well, the number of Australians unaccounted for in Nepal has now risen to 41 in the wake of the devastating flash flooding. The Department of Foreign Affairs says it's working urgently to get in touch with 26-year-old Cara Sabrino, who made contact with her family yesterday. So far, up to 600 people have been confirmed dead. Australia's ambassador to Nepal, Simon Earns, says the government has received more than 450 consular calls regarding the disaster.
29: We're advised here in Kathmandu of Australians that were known to be in the area, but we've also had friends, family members in Australia indicating they have not had contact with. So to some, sometimes those individuals match up, sometimes they're new.
27: Two Bayside councils are joining forces in a desperate bid to fix crumbling roads. Bayside and Kingston councils say the Carroll government has no choice but to act and to act quickly. They say potholes and deteriorating road surfaces are a risk to safety, not to mention causing damage to vehicles. There'll be no statue for Dan. The Herald Sun reporting Daniel Andrews will miss out on his $134,000 taxpayer-funded monument recognising his time as Premier. Former Premier Jeff Kennett established the practice of automatically recognising Premiers who served at least 3,000 days in office. But Premier Ben Carroll has stepped in and scrapped the legacy. New research shows placing physiotherapists in emergency departments could save the health system millions of dollars and boost health care. The Sydney University study has found a number of common reasons for ED presentations could be dealt with by physios instead of emergency doctors. Associate Professor Gustavo Mercado says it would greatly reduce waiting times.
30: Patients are seen 40 minutes faster and they're discharged from hospital 1 hour sooner than the traditional medical pathway. And also, it's, patients were highly satisfied with the care they received, and it saves money to the hospital.
27: Financial despair is forcing many farmers off the land. A Norco Black Dog Institute survey of more than 1,000 farmers has found 4 out of 10 are considering leaving the industry. More than half of those surveys say they're relying on other jobs to survive financially. Many say they're not coping, leading to mental issues. Now to finance, the Dow closing down 9 points.
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27: better. Happening for the Magpies following last night's After the Siren Miss, going down to the Bulldogs by 3 points in AFL's first wildcard game. Collingwood veteran Tim Memory had a chance to put the Magpies in front at the final siren, but failed to convert a set shot. Teammate Stan McStay says last night summed up the Magpies' season.
3: Fight till the finish and probably just not quite as good as some of the other teams in the comp. We really rallied around Timmy at the end there. He's had an incredible season.
27: And the Herald Sun this morning just reporting that Scott Pendlebury is leaving Collingwood and he is off to the Gold Coast Suns. And that's the latest news in sport.
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3: Your four-day forecast for Gippsland and the Valley. Strong wind warning for the central and east Gippsland coastal waters. A partly cloudy day today. Chance of morning fog clearing. A slight chance of a shower in the southwest, near zero elsewhere. Morning frost about the ranges. Tomorrow, cloudy and around 16 degrees. By Monday, cloud clearing for 19. And Tuesday, after a warm start, showers increasing and 21. Today, 16 for the Valley. Lakes Entrance and Orbost, 17. Sale and Bensdale, 18. Right now, it's 8 degrees.

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1: GWS have had the worst injury list. Dogs have had the second worst. Essendon, Port, Richmond, third, fourth, fifth worst. They're all out. So to have that injury run on top of having the hardest draw and to be able to get to wildcard, full credit to Bevo and the coaching group for trying to do something different with what you do defensively. It's probably not going to generate a prelim final type win, but what it's done, it's made them competitive this year.
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14: 12 degrees in Melbourne, partly cloudy, top of 15, it's 9 o'clock. Good morning, I'm Dennis O'Kane. Rescue crews are in a race against time to access the worst affected areas hit by the Nepal flooding disaster. Foreign Affairs in Canberra has confirmed 41 Australians are now unaccounted for. The death toll sits at around 600. Nine reporter James Wilson is in Kathmandu. He says crews are only just now carving out plans on how to reach the disaster zone.
15: The trick this morning will be getting to the region of Nuwakot. That is as close as you can get to this disaster zone by road. Past that point, all the roads, communications, bridges completely wiped out over a 70-kilometre stretch. So at this staging point in Nuwakot, there are army helicopters and rescue helicopters making runs up into that northern region.
14: Disgraced former footballer Nicky Winmar is a free man this morning while he appeals his six-month jail sentence. The 60-year-old was yesterday jailed after being found guilty of attacking a woman at Cuyuna in the state's north. Winmar's lawyer immediately applied for bail, pending an appeal against the sentenced. Daniel Andrews will miss out on his $134,000 taxpayer-funded statue. The Herald Sun reporting Premier Ben Carroll has stepped in and scrapped the legacy. Former Premier Jeff Kennett established the practice of automatically recognising premiers who served at least 3,000 days in office. Well, Mr. Carroll says the policy is no longer consistent with community expectations about government spending. The state coalition is pledging to spend $5 billion over 4 years to fix an estimated 1 million potholes if it wins the November state election. Shadow Road Safety Minister Danny O'Brien says too many people are seeing their cars being damaged.
2: It's just a disgrace the way our roads have become at the moment. With potholes opening up, you get 10 mils of rain and suddenly our major highways have got potholes everywhere. People are popping tyres, they're cracking rims, they're doing damage to their vehicle. Our roads are in an appalling condition because the government stopped doing that preventative maintenance.
14: To finance the Dow closing down 9 points.
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14: Collingwood champion Scott Pendlebury is moving on, signed to play with the Gold Coast Suns next season. After his legendary career in black and white, he's decided to accept a multi-year playing coaching deal. 38-year-old Pendlebury played 442 games across 21 seasons for the Magpies. As for last night's wildcard game, the Western Bulldogs survived, defeating Collingwood by 3 points in a thriller at the MCG. And Nine reporter Kiara Parker is back at the G this morning.
4: It went down to the wire. More than 81,000 fans here at the MCG last night for the AFL's first ever wildcard game, and it was a thriller. The lead kept on changing. The usual stars shone. Nick Dacos and Marcus Fontempelli among the best on ground. But it all came down to a kick after the siren. Collingwood's Tim Membry had the chance to seal the game, but couldn't get it done. He sprayed the kick. The Doggies running out 3-point winners. Bulldog Ed Richards said after the game he couldn't watch Membry have that kick on goal to decide the result.
16: I feel a bit sick, to be honest, but yeah, that was crazy. I mean, not the way you want to win it, but a win's a win.
4: Last night, of course, was Collingwood champion Steel Sidebottom's last game. The players forming a guard of honour as he left the field.
14: The Bulldogs now face either Geelong or Adelaide in an elimination final. And that's the latest news in sport.
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4: Your four-day forecast for Gippsland and the Valley. Strong wind warning for the central and east Gippsland coastal waters. A partly cloudy day today. Chance of morning fog clearing. A slight chance of a shower in the southwest, near zero elsewhere. Morning frost about the ranges. Tomorrow, cloudy and around 16 degrees. By Monday, cloud clearing for 19. And Tuesday, after a warm start, showers increasing and 21. Today, 16 for the Valley, Lakes Entrance and Orbost, 17. Sale and Bairnsdale, 18. Right now, it's 10 degrees.
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7: 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Big show this morning. What a wild card weekend start. 3 points to the Dogs last night. High drama after the siren shot at goal from memory went to the right. Big drama this morning at Collingwood too, with some news in a moment we'll get to. As I say, good morning and welcome to my old China plate, who's here with an arm in a sling. He's got his left arm elevated. He's had shoulder surgery, but he's here. He's heroically turned up for work. G'day, Pixie.
8: G'day, Hutch. Hello, everyone. Not a bad day today. A little bit chilly this morning, but going to be nice.
7: Courageous effort. That's most people in the workforce are turning into 8 weeks off.
8: What, yeah, I know they would, Hutch, but that's not how I operate.
7: You've rolled in?
8: Rolled in with I've got a new shoulder. Replacement shoulder.
7: You have? Yeah, how's it feeling?
8: It feels pretty good. Yeah, Greg Hoyd, great surgeon, did a great job. So I'm feeling good. Got out of hospital yesterday and feeling very good.
7: Are you under, you're on any kind of medication?
8: Not on that. I don't. Well, no? I've got a heap of medication I'm taking, yes. Yeah. But
7: no, they couldn't do something for your voice as well, could they?
8: I was told that's goes okay.
7: What a weekend of footy. What a weekend of sports. There's a bit to get through. This I mentioned there, but just to get the serious stuff out of the way. Pendlebury is off, so Tom Morris reporting it's a four-year deal on sen.com.au at the moment.
8: So to the Gold Coast?
7: To the Gold Coast Suns, two as a player and two as a coach.
8: Makes sense.
7: Or at this stage, two as a player, so they've left the door ajar on how that goes. But that is, he'll play beyond the age of 40 in this construct, which is
8: unreal,
7: amazing. And what a coup for the Suns it is.
8: Yeah, it is.
7: For their standards and for their reset. Well, you would think he's the natural next coach of the Suns now on the back of this move.
8: It's got Sam Mitchell vibes on it, hasn't it?
7: It has.
8: Really. Where West Coast, he went across as a player coach, then came back straight into the Hawthorn job, really, after a year at Box Hill. So yep.
7: And lines pretty nicely with the Hardwick era. If they can get through that time, I think that's the natural handover pick. So it's an innovative way. They pay it forward a little bit in the way that they pay him to play next year.
8: Well, they got the Ben King money for a start.
7: Yeah.
8: So it's not that they give all that money to Pendles, but what they might be able to do is spread that over a couple of years. And
7: as the original deal guy you are, you've done many of these deals over the years. In fact, you invented these deals.
8: You think I did it because you think I did it because I'm too lazy to want to go back to the table.
7: You do long-term deals because you don't like paperwork. Yeah. That's exactly what you do.
8: It's not true.
7: We'll come to paperwork in a moment.
8: Will we?
7: How would you have constructed that deal? Would you be? How much were you beginning to be? Because you'd be getting the coaching money and the playing, wouldn't he?
8: No. Because you're not going to. Well, you just.
7: He'd be getting over the odds to play the next 2 years.
8: Yes. Which would be. You'd just formulate what his coaching value would be worth, and you'd sort of try and pay it forward, if you like.
7: Yeah.
8: That's how I would do it, as long as they've got cap room.
7: So it might be something like 800, 800, 300, 300.
8: Yeah, something like that.
7: Yeah.
8: And then the 300 is probably, for an assistant coach, is the top end.
7: Yep.
8: There's not too many assistants getting more than 300 or more.
7: But they can afford to pay more as a player.
8: Of course they can, because they've got the Ben King money.
7: It's a quirk that's been there to be manipulated for a long time, and someone's finally worked out how to do it, which is good.

0: Yeah, well, I think it's a smart move. One, I think he'll be a brilliant coach when the time comes, yep. and he'll help that group because he'll bring leadership and he'll bring a wealth of knowledge, clearly. And he can still play. Yep. Like, it's not like he's limped to the line. I know he got injured and missed last night, but
1: the only thing
0: he's had some good games this year.
1: The only thing I'd just say, I don't want to get too crunchy early.
0: We are crunching it early.
1: Because it's not our cup of tea, really. We'll get onto the right stuff in a moment.
0: But yeah.
1: They knew Wednesday, the Pies. They were told Wednesday.
0: Oh, were they?
1: Why they didn't give him the... Well, Pendle, side bottom goes off at the end of the game last night.
0: Oh, they knew Wednesday.
1: Why wouldn't they do the double send-off last night?
0: Well, they would have had to announce it beforehand.
1: Well, did they? Like, if I was watching for it, I must admit, in the game, I thought... Be interested to see if Pendles goes with him here, and they.
0: Well, I didn't realise that was on the cards.
1: It was just a moment missed, I think, last night to probably acknowledge him on the way off.
0: Well, they'll do something for him, though.
1: Well, it's over now. He's a son.
0: Well, he's had the 400 game big hullabaloo, and they've had the breaking the milestone game, which was all about Pendles. So
1: maybe he didn't want to.
0: I think he's, and maybe last night was Stoddy's night.
1: Yeah,
0: and it's very hard because you're not planning to lose. You know, and then you're not planning. They're planning to win. They're not planning to lose.
1: Good insight.
0: You normally go into a game planning to win. That's
1: normally what happens. Yeah. Yeah, I know you had surgery. I want to address this off the top. A lot of people in the business are demanding you to bring this up.
0: I know where you're going.
1: For start, there's a couple of things here. For starters, when you address a colleague in modern times, you can't use language for the 1950s and the 1960s, right?
0: Oh, well, she's a friend of mine for 25 years.
1: So we have a very valued... A colleague and staffer, probably one of the heartbeats of our business.
0: I know that. We've been on many a country trip together.
1: Liana.
0: Yeah, and I work with her partner, basically her husband, Cam, every Sunday. So I think I'm entitled to use the word dull.
1: So Liana sent out an email
0: about some tickets.
1: About some, you know, opportunity for staff to get a couple of late tickets for the footy.
0: And so I'm...
1: And you replied, thinking you were replying only to her. No,
0: I'll tell you what happened.
1: You replied all to 1,000 staff.
0: No.
1: And your email simply reads, thanks, Dahl. You've sent a thanks, Dahl email to 1,000 people.
0: I didn't realise.
1: As a reply all. And now there's 1,000 people.
0: No, it's not 1,000. It was only staff Melbourne. It wasn't going to staff all.
1: No, it's gone like the look, wind.
0: So let me put some context in this.
1: You can't be calling colleagues Dahl in 2026.
0: I do call her Dahl when I see her.
1: What are you, 100 years old?
0: Don't worry about it. It's fine. We're fine.
1: I want to ask Al.
0: So let me put some context in what happened.
1: You replied all.
0: So, no, she's, Liana sent out an email saying, we've got some tickets for tonight, last night's game and tonight's game. If anyone wants some reserve tickets, we've got some here.
1: We know that bit.
0: No one knows that bit. You haven't put any context in it, what I'm saying. So I went back to direct and said, oh, you'll love it because, you know, Beck's got kids that and they're Melbourne supporters. So he said, I've got three. I said, sweet. And so I went back with, thanks, Dahl, thinking I'm going back to her direct. Unfortunately, I went to the first email and said, thanks, Dahl. That was a disappointment. I was just trying to help out people. I'm trying to do good, not evil.
1: I
0: accidentally sent it to the group. Right? Thanks, Dahl. It wasn't like there was anything bad.
1: How big a pickle can you look sending that to the whole business?
0: Gee, I copped it. I'm on heavy medication, Craig. I just got out of hospital.
1: So I want to ask our wonderful female audience, if I may, picks. We've got a lot of...
0: Well, you do say hi, sweetheart, to Margaret.
1: Yeah, I think that's a little bit...
0: Oh, how's it different?
1: Well, I think it's different. I think...
0: Sweetheart stuff you say in the 60s.
1: It's but Margaret is 96, picks.
0: Yeah, well, what's the age got to do with
1: it? You can't thanks Dahl if, you know, a...
0: But don't worry about talking about ladies' ages, all right?
1: Yeah.
0: A mum.
1: A mum. You can't thanks.
0: Of course you can, when you know... when you've had as many trips as we've all had together in the country races, I can pretty much say that. Well, no problem.
1: Most of our audience will be with you on this, but just I wouldn't mind asking if there's a couple of our audience could give us a call, 1-300-23-55-48, on the IMAR Insurance open line, protecting tradies and builders for over 35 years. You can call them, 1-3-IMAR.
0: You can.
1: We can call us, 1-300-23-55-48. I'm a proud partner of the Legends game on Thursday night, by the way. Can you be thanks, darling, a colleague in 2026? And have you ever sent a reply all?
0: Oh, I've done that plenty of times. By mistake.
1: That got a bit big on you.
0: Oh, that didn't get big on me. There's nothing there. Seriously, there's nothing wrong with that.
1: 1-300-23-55-48 is the number.
0: Let's talk about the Legends quickly because that was a great game the other night. I watched it, obviously. I was on Hossie, but it was... I thought the coverage was excellent. It was great to see Buddy running around looking as good as he did. Gazza was great. Dusty was great. Like, I thought it was a fantastic night. Tell you who I thought took centre stage, though. In every shot I saw, Feathers Morris.
1: Yes.
0: He's at it again.
1: He loved
0: and on
1: it,
0: the
1: didn't
0: back
1: he?
0: Of his on the back of his cameo performance. I've never seen a guy smile more. Like, honestly. And his young
1: guy had to almost turn the density of the TV down with
0: his teeth were showing
1: the teeth
0: like there's no tomorrow. Yeah. Just him sidling up alongside Buddy in the team photo at the start. And then here there he is with Dusty, and it was the Duddy and Busty show. If we've got the audio there, of course, that's what he was looking forward to.
1: The display and brightness button was the one I was thinking of. Yeah, turning it down a little bit.
0: Just display. Yeah. I don't know if we've got it. Zipper's looking for it, I think, at the moment.
1: Yep.
0: But on the back of that, what's happened? He's at it again, Hutch. He's at it again. I saw this morning. Yeah, you know, he's promoting Duncan Fernley Bass. But I think on the back of his three possession game the other night, this has hit my desk. The Tempur mattresses. Oh, what's going on with these two at the back? What's going on with them?
1: Yep.
0: The back office problem solvers. I said the Tempur mattresses. He's at it again. Anyway.
1: Good start, Picks. Well done. Well done, Picks. 1-300-23-55-48. Carol from Devon Meadows is probably the best judge of this, I think. And Carol joins us on the line. G'day, Carol.
2: Hello. And I've got no problems whatsoever with Picks if you called me Dale.
0: Good on you, Dale. You'll do me, Carol.
2: Yeah, it's just the way Picks is. And this politically correctness thing, it's gone over the top.
0: Bad.
2: And that, it's just who Picks is. And I'm pretty much old school. I'm pretty much like Margaret.
0: Brilliant, Carol.
1: Good
0: well said.
1: You, Carol.
0: Cop that, Archie.
1: Thanks, Dale.
0: A lot of people are agreeing here as well. Brent says the only person I've ever heard say sweeter is you, Hutchie. My wife, I call Dale all the time. Tracy says you can thank Dale me anytime you like.
1: 1-300-23-55-40. What do you call
0: mattress?
1: Beck? What do you call Beck?
0: Dale.
1: Do you?
0: Yeah. Yeah.
1: You call her Dale.
0: Oh, yeah.
1: Is that your pet name?
0: Not really.
1: What's your pet name?
0: That just comes out of my mouth.
1: Yep.
0: Don't worry about it. I'm going to pet. Worry about yourself. Don't worry about what I'm doing.
1: Been through a few pet names.
0: Yeah, have we now?
1: You've been a letter Z.
0: Good on you.
1: 1-300. The suspense is gone now,
0: yeah,
1: I reckon
0: it probably is. But we finally got. This was Tommy this morning.
3: An amazing mattress. It's just so comfortable. It's amazing. My back is so much better. I used to have quite a sore back, particularly lower back. It is just unbelievably comfortable. And then the Tempur Sympathy pillows as well are really good. Again, I've had a bad neck in the past, but the pillows are just amazing. So, yeah, both have been revolutionary. They're just so, not just comfortable, but good for you.
0: Oh, Tommy, thank you. I'm rushing out and getting one now, Tommy. So Tommy's on the payroll with Tempur now as well, as Duncan Fernley.
1: Yeah, he's an ambassador. That's good. Hey, Jared Hilly drifted into your areas the other night, but I enjoyed it on Sports Day.
0: Yeah.
1: He was talking about how many different guys he had. Now, obviously, it's not necessarily a guy. It could be a guy or a girl, but it's but roles.
0: The saying is a guy.
1: Yes.
0: I've got a guy. I know a guy.
1: So he said he's got a pool insurance man, a tennis man, a shoulder guy, a fishing guy, a cafe guy. And it reminded me of you because you've got... You've got a guy for everything, haven't you?
0: A guy for everything?
1: Yeah.
0: Yeah, I have.
1: Yeah, you've got...
0: You asked me, and I'll tell you, I've got one.
1: You've got a legal guy?
0: Oh, I've got about 10 of them.
1: You've got a police guy?
0: Plenty of detective mates.
1: You've got a plumber guy?
0: Yeah, of course I have. Dan the plumber. Very good operator. Richmond man.
1: You got a lawn guy?
0: A lawn guy, yeah, Bear. Bear will do that job for you.
1: You got a fence guy?
0: Fence guy, that'll be Gaz.
1: You got a car guy?
0: Gav.
1: Yep.
0: Yeah.
1: How many guys you got?
0: Whatever you need, I've got a guy.
1: Run me through your guys.
0: They'll run you through our guys. If you tell me what you're after, I'll find a guy for you.
1: You clicked old mates, don't you?
0: This is the beauty of having a good friendship, as in a friendship group, the people that, I've got real estate guys.
1: Yeah, you've got a real estate guy.
0: I've got plenty of real estate guys. I've got lawyers, I've got it all. That's when you've got a group of mates that you socialise with, there are people in from different... It's the beauty of pubs.
1: And do you just people automatically know they're your guy in that space, or do you?
0: Oh, well, it's a bit tricky with the real estate guys because there's a few different ones. Yeah, and that can cause quite a kerfuffle. Sometimes the Dahl might not want to use one of the said real estate agents, would rather prefer this guy. But his drinking mates is with this bloke. It's tricky. I've seen some noses right out of joint in the college lawn.
1: So I want to know who's your guy? 1-300-23-55-40.
0: Well, you tell me, as I said, you tell me what you need and I'll give you a guy.
1: Have you got a Sparky?
0: Sparky, yeah, of course I have.
1: What's his name?
0: Well, it's through another bloke. So, but I could tell you, I could use a Sparky. Well, Johnny Segler's a Sparky, so yeah. He could be our guy. Yeah. But he's up in the bush at the moment. But he's a Sparky.
1: Yeah, you're a travel guy?
0: Travel guy? He's my travel guy. No, I haven't actually got a travel guy. I can't help you there.
1: Yeah. 1-300-2355. I would love you in the ad break just to list me your top 10 guys.
0: You send me through, if someone can send me through a list of, or you, someone, the producers or whatever, send me through a list of things that they potentially might need, I guarantee I'll have a guy. Guarantee, yeah. Insurance guy, I've got one of them.
1: Yeah, Andrew Whittles, yeah, man.
0: No, I've got Buttsy. I use Buttsy.
1: Oh, man, Andrew does.
0: Got a Will guy, you need them?
1: You got a Will guy?
0: Of course I have. Dougie Patrick, he's my Will guy.
1: How would you have a Will guy?
0: Have you ever done a Will?
1: Yeah, but like you don't ongoingly need them.
0: Well, try having kids, mate. Things change.
1: Are you updating Will all the time, are you?
0: Yeah, of course.
1: Really? How often do you update your Will?
0: No, I'm not going there. Move on.
1: Move on. Why don't you just put, when it says spouse, why don't you just put it in brackets? Make it easy for them.
0: No.
1: Just make it easy.
0: It's all about when your kids turn a certain age, Hutchie. You know, I mean, you know, if I drop dead tomorrow, you've got to make sure the kids are, you know, whatever money you've got. You've got to make sure that they're capable of being, you don't want them to blow it.
1: Yeah.
0: So, when they're little, you think 18, and then they get to 18, you go, they're not mature enough to have access to this if something was to happen. Yep. So, it's a pretty morbid topic.
1: If you've got a guy, give us a call after the break, 1-300-2355-48. And when I talked the footy last night too.
0: Roy says a taco seasoning guy.
1: Yep.
0: I'm still trying to hunt down any of that, not the old taco sauce. So if anyone knows where it is, let me know. Not the salsa they're selling now, El Paso, but the old one. The actual sauce. I won't be able to get there today, but yeah, if I can find out somewhere that's got it, I'll organise to get it.
1: We're going to take your calls after this. 1-300-2355-48. Thanks to my insurance guy, Andrew Whittle, and the Whittle family, the IMAR team. 1-300-2355-48. More off the bench right after this.
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1: Around Australia, 1-300-23-55-48. Pix has been swarmed with details of people's guy, or they could be his guy, on the 40 Wings temper text. A mattress great. Like no other, 0433-98-11-16. We're going to take some calls on the IMA.
0: Yep.
1: We'll start with Joe in Roeville. Hey, Joe.
22: Hey, boys, how are you?
1: Good, Joe.
22: Nice if we knew a marriage counsellor guy, Pickers. Would you know one of those guys, by any chance?
0: Yeah, I've had a few of those email text messages. Yeah.
1: You've got an army of them, yeah. Joe.
0: What else
22: good
0: you
22: to
0: got?
22: See Collingwood. Good to see Collingwood get done last night, because I'm not a big fan of Gather Round, to be honest. I'm not Gather Round wild card, because I think if you're not good enough to make the top eight, you shouldn't be making it. And now, Pickers, you know, every time Tommy from Roeville calls in and you're always saying to him, you better get off the line, you better go give 3RW a call. I've been hearing a rumour, can you clarify this, that your pub, The George, has been advertised on 3RW and you got $10 pints during the footy final season.
1: That's
22: is this
1: good,
22: correct?
1: Good question,
0: yeah,
1: Joe.
0: Yeah, advertise on SEN and AW, but I have nothing to do with it.
1: Joe, that's a good pickup. It's really treacherous behaviour.
0: Not really. I don't have anything to do with it.
1: Well, you should. You're a shareholder.
0: Hey,
1: it's not going to happen on your watch.
0: Hey. Listen, let's put it this way. SEN. We also advertise here. You know that?
1: Yeah, I do. That's in
0: the, you actually should.
1: This should really be an exclusive relationship.
0: Well, get us a better deal. We want people going in there. And it's going all right, too. Our staff get in there a lot.
1: They do at the moment. Yeah.
0: Yeah, of course they do. It's on contract. A lot of functions.
1: Andrew's in Nidri. G'day, Andrew.
23: Oh, good morning, fellas. Now, with the Dales issue and ma'am and all those sort of things, my partner...
0: Yep.
23: Who I've been married for 30-odd years.
0: You can say your wife.
23: She doesn't like that.
0: Oh, really?
23: No. Belonging to. The old word, it means belonging to.
0: Oh, okay.
23: She doesn't belong. So just, she thinks it, and because she's very forceful, a person in her own right, or very successful in her own right.
0: Yep.
23: She thinks it's patronising.
0: Dahl.
23: And Dahl, patronising and rude.
0: Yep.
23: She likes to be called by her first name.
0: Oh.
23: And she always has me, always gets me around the neck when I said, well, I don't mind it, but she basically, she cracks it big time because her name's Susan, and she likes to be called Susan by her first, or Sue.
0: Yep.
23: First Sue, but. So that's her opinion.
0: Yep.
23: And I think a lot of people would, because males don't get called, she always brings up, what do you get called? You don't get called master or, whatever the male alternative.
0: Andrew, let me just put it to you right now, sir, that you are under the thumb. There you go. I'll put it to you that your cheese and kisses runs the show.
1: No, Pix, come on, Pix. I'm distancing myself from this rant.
0: Now, Andrew, I'm sorry, but you are right under the thumb. can't patronise him to call him Dale.
1: I didn't call that as well. That didn't go. So my wonderful colleague Amanda has hit you up this morning saying you call her sister and matriarch.
0: Yep.
1: She's
0: and
1: produced. produce text evidence of this?
0: Yeah, she know.
1: Call her sister.
0: Thanks, sister. Or matriarch, yeah, or Dale. That's what I call
1: them. You've got to tidy up your language a bit around the place, Bix.
0: No, that's Amanda. That's what she expects.
1: You and HR have been, in regular contact in recent times. Nat's in Geelong. G'day, Nat.
0: Righto.
2: G'day, Hutchie. G'day, Pickers.
0: Hey, Nat.
2: I don't normally call, I never call in, but this is one of my top five pet peeves, along with tailgating, is people calling me Dale.
0: Really?
2: I hate it. It's cringeworthy. It's very old-fashioned, and I'm probably more of your era, Pickers, so it's not an age thing. It's like when you walk into a shop and, 20-somethings call you hun or love or Dale.
0: What about sweetheart?
1: Yeah. Babes. That's a 20-something, is it?
2: Definitely not babes. Definitely not babes. So look, sweetheart, and I know you're referring to
0: Margaret.
2: What you call Margaret, which I think, sometimes maybe it's a bit cringeworthy, but, I think with Margaret, it's a different story.
0: Yeah, great.
2: It's acceptable. Acceptable with Margaret.
0: Well, okay. So what do you like to be called, Nat? What does your partner call you?
2: Just Nat.
0: Nat.
2: Just Nat, it's fine. I mean, my mum calls me Love.
0: Love's okay.
2: Partner can be Dale, but not a work colleague.
1: No, Dale is a partner. Dale has got 100% success rate on partner. I don't think anyone, except for Andrew, who the audience has spoken about Andrew, by the way. Andrew, best not to read the text feedback. The audience have taken the stick to Andrew, unfortunately.
0: I thought they might.
1: I've never seen robust feedback on Andrew like the audience.
0: Thanks, Nat. Thanks for the call.
1: Yep.
0: Let's get to Michael in Beechworth. Go, Michael.
3: G'day, boys. How you going?
0: Good.
3: Hey, listen, just apropos of the guy thing also how you should relate to people, I guess. I was going out with a girl last year in Beechworth and she's got a handyman and I said, how good is he? I was sort of referring to, how does he do a good job, et cetera. She said, he's like chocolate. She describes him as chocolate. They're that good for a woman to have a handyman. It's like having chocolate.
0: It is good. When you've got people you can rely on, it's nothing better.
1: Your sister, thank you very much for your call, Michael. Did your sister say she's got a bunch of guys too?
0: A bunch of guys, yeah.
1: Well, read out her
0: list, Sally. But she's got that much work around her house. No wonder she's got all these guys going. She's forever renovating.
1: Claire's developed a squad, I noticed, at our place.
0: Yeah.
1: Too, like a whole.
0: Sally's got a pool guy, two garden guys, a plumber guy, an electrician guy, a white goods repair guy, and a painting guy. A couple of them are women, by the way.
1: Once you find your guy, you can't let them go because they're hard to replace.
0: They are.
1: You got to look after them.
0: I've got a removalist guy, but he's also my chippy as well. Yeah, that's Gaz. Yeah, he does everything. Him and Al. Al's the painter. He's my painter.
1: Oh, you got a painter guy as well?
0: Of course I have. What do you reckon? I had a downstairs toilet put in when I moved into my place and my guys did it all. They're all there working together.
1: You got an IT guy?
0: IT, yeah, Nick. Nick and Dennis, Uncle Dennis, he'll help out with a bit of IT as well. But Nicky Merrigan, he's my IT guy if I need some help. He's very good.
1: All right.
0: And I use Metin upstairs. He's my every time I walk into his our company IT, I walk in, he's, well, what have you done now? I'll log myself out again.
1: Yeah. Anyway, this is Off the Bench around Australia. Our bet with greats guy is who, picks?
0: What?
1: It's eBay.
19: Oh, eBay. Sportsbet, the easiest place to bet on the races.
1: I just gave it. That was the easiest sort of setup overlay intro I could ever throw you, and it confused you. Come on, pick, sharpen up, shoot in. eBay's our guy, EBEYER. It was good to see old mate Migsy last night. He'd be still coming to terms with the Collingwood after the siren. Mm. But eBay means business today. We welcome you in, eBay. What do you reckon?
20: Gentlemen, good to be with you. I tell you what, I was just having a little chat to Ollie there, being a Bulldogs man, and I said, did you get yourself on camera last night? He said, I don't go looking for the cameras. They come looking for me. I couldn't believe what I'd heard. So anyway, let's talk about Caulfield today. Race one, number one, Davida, 550 into 380. Money's come for the five, though. Butternut Princess for the Moody Coleman combination, $10 into $4. Been a big go. Race one, number five. Roll over to race five on the program. Number six, Shadavar, $3 into 260. And the next best in that race is Custom at $7. Now, I've got a couple at Rose Hill for you. Race 8 on their program. That would be number 8, Wild Atlantic. $10 yes. into 440, being a huge go. Blue Doors touched 215, back out to 230. Guest House has drifted 440 to 550. Oh. And then race 9, number 7, Altoff, 260 to $1.95, been absolutely launched. So a few big goes today, and we'll follow those throughout the course of the day.
0: I like the one in Sydney. That I backed it at 750 after watching one of those racing shows, Jules Valance talking about.
1: Yeah, you did. You've been.
20: Oh, you've got the overs. I've got the seven.
0: I didn't think the money would keep coming. They thought it might drift actually before the race, but 4:40. I've jumped in early and I've got it in the multi.
1: There you go.
20: You were speaking about guys. You've got a male guy.
0: A male guy.
20: Yeah. Someone.
0: Oh yeah, I've got a male guy. Yeah. Yeah. Sid.
20: There you go.
1: His man Sid.
0: Yeah. I used to have a big man.
1: And you had Pete as well.
0: Pete the Greek. Yeah.
1: Yeah.
0: Pete the Greek.
1: Yeah, and Sid?
0: Sid's my main tipster.
1: Yep. You got a few, though. He flips guys, haven't you?
0: Yeah. His best two got up last week. Yeah. And you know that punters club I did for Greg Miller that you didn't turn up to? Flying at the moment because of Sid's tips. He hits me up on a Friday. I need him on Friday. So he has to go to the old-fashioned, go to the TAB and put the money in and all that stuff.
1: Well, you know, it's a bit of story reheading. We're across it. Okay. We're all across it. Thanks, EB. We'll speak to you at 10:50.
20: Cheers, guys. Will do.
1: Don't forget, too, today, crunch time, the Bulldog skipper Marcus Bontempelli will join Jared Whateley, Adam Simpson, Ken Hinckley and Tom Morris. About 11:30 this morning. 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
0: Have we sold a cap?
1: Dwayne's World. Yeah, I think we've gone through two, potentially.
0: Well, at least you and I could at least get one cap, couldn't we?
1: I'm joking.
0: We've got some.
1: 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Get around it. Righto, this is Off the Bench right around Australia. More after this.
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1: He went off the bench around Australia for Tyre Power, the wonderful team at Tyre Power, the Power Up Sale, and Don't Maccas Walk, Maccas Run of the new cheesy quarter pounder. Speaking of Tyre Power, they were one of 42 partners on Thursday night who helped.
0: I saw.
1: And a chance, for a quick chance for me to, on behalf of everyone, on behalf of the Australian Prostate Centre in particular, to thank everyone in the public, all the players, everyone who attended on Thursday night, all the sponsors, everyone who contributed, the coaches, our audience, for collectively raising over $1.1 million net for the Australian Prostate Centre, which is for the magnificent hospital that Bill Guest and his team have built here in North Melbourne.
0: Billy.
1: And it is an incredibly important cause. One in five get prostate cancer in their lives. It is all about early detection. This hospital.
0: Have your bloods done.
1: Gets you tested quickly. Done. And can get you treated quickly. And it is amazing. And to see the football industry, that was everything that's great about football. Beautiful warmth in the game, great fun. The stars were there. They're all magnificent, by the way, Buddy and Dusty and Gary and so many others.
0: Yeah.
1: And Scotty James and Rule, a couple of global superstars.
0: Scotty loved it.
1: He was fantastic. Lives in Monaco, diverted his flights to come and play and contribute to a cause. And you know, a little funny, a little side anecdote about Rule picks.
0: Yeah.
1: So Rule is a global sensation, million Instagram followers.
0: Yeah.
1: On a European tour, open for Katy Perry, and had never played a game of football. Looked a natural.
0: He moved all right.
1: Moved well. Picks had size. But asked him how he found out about the game of footy, because I don't think he'd even lived in Melbourne before.
0: Yeah.
1: He married in Sydney. And he goes, oh, my father-in-law's in the entertainment industry. Mm. And he introduced me to the game, and I became a fan. And my father-in-law's right here. So he introduced him at the after party. Guess who his father-in-law is?
0: Who?
1: I'll give you one guess. Oh. Rob Sitch was here a couple of weeks ago. He's a colleague of Rob Sitch's.
0: So he's
1: one of that set.
0: Well, I don't think it'll be Santo.
1: See if you can get the name.
0: I'd say it's not Mick.
1: Oh, I nearly fell over when I saw him.
0: I'll go with
1: Tommy G. He didn't do a lot
0: Tommy
1: of
0: the Eisner.
1: Jason Stevens.
0: Oh, Jason, yeah, okay. Yeah.
1: Father-in-law's Jason Stevens.
0: There you go. What a great story, Grandpa. It's a beauty.
1: There you go. So he was part of the original set. So there you go. It's his father-in-law. Anyway, that's his father-in-law.
0: I sort of get it. It's Pick Flicks time.
15: What has Pickers been watching this week?
16: You want answers. You can't handle the truth.
17: I'm going to make him an offer he can't
16: refuse. This is a chopper.
15: This is Pick Flicks. Thanks to Chadston Kia.
1: I'll tell you what, yesterday's Chadston Kia lunch, the feedback was enormous.
0: So Coons filled in for me.
1: Ben Graham and Adam Cooney were sensational.
0: Yep.
1: They're a bit long in the tooth of your stories over the years. And a fresh set of talent yesterday, Pix. And Gav and the team, they were raving last night about Benny Graham and Adam Cooney, who were very, very entertaining and fun. Great lunch, great venue. The Angel Tavern.
0: I've only been there once.
1: They've done a great job doing that up there.
0: Yeah, it's a different looking place.
1: Oh, they really have done a great job.
0: Could have done it at the George, but anyway,
1: it's
0: another story.
1: Well, it's an upgrade. It was a good spot.
0: Beg your pardon?
1: George was magnificent last year, but they have upgraded the Angel Tavern. Mm. Right, here we go. Now, Picks Flicks time. So thanks to Gav and the team.
0: Yep.
1: I see Vic from Maroopna, by the way, is on the drive down there now to go and look at a car.
0: Yeah, so. She is. And best test results this week. Another milestone, remain cancer-free. Good on you, Vic. And go in and see Gav or go and see Graham. Gav will be there too. Ask for either of them.
1: Give us your Picks Flicks picks.
0: Yes. I teased this last week and I finished it because I had a bit of time this week to be able to watch it. It's called Say Nothing. It's on SBS On Demand, or you can catch it on Disney as well. I watched it on SBS On Demand. It's a 9-epper, just under an hour an epper.
1: Really?
0: The series is set in the 1970s based on a true story of the IRA. It starts off with a single mother of 10, Jean McConville, abducted in front of her children, never to be seen alive again. Alongside of this are the two main characters, or two of the main characters, are a couple of sisters, Dolores Price and Marion Price, who become, as young women, part of the IRA alongside Jerry Adams and Brendan Hughes, a couple of the most famous IRA names. Although Jerry Adams denies to this day he was ever in the IRA. It spans four decades, a period they called the Troubles, with a war between the British and the IRA, and it's one of the best series I've seen.
1: Really?
0: It's a 4.25 picker. It's called Say Nothing, SBS On Demand or Disney. It is a belter. A belter. True story.
1: Really?
0: Well, based on a true story.
1: What's the best bit about it?
0: Everything. Everything. Like, just the acting's good, you know, set in Northern Ireland, fantastic. Great series. You love it.
1: Very off-Broadway, is it? How many series do they make?
0: Well, it's one series of 9 episodes.
1: Right.
0: That's what I'm saying. So I knocked it over while I was in hospital. It was terrific.
1: Did you?
0: Yes.
1: Who tipped you into it?
0: Listeners. Listed last week, people have said, go and see. I started watching Say Nothing. A few said, you've got to watch it and review it. It is seriously sensational. Sensational.
1: Really? Okay.
0: Yeah. Say Nothing on SBS, On Demand, or Disney.
1: 4.25 picker.
0: Yeah, 4.25 picker. It's my highest rating one for a long
1: for
0: time.
1: For ages, that is.
0: Yeah.
1: Yeah. Amazing. Right, we'll get to that.
0: Yeah, so there you go.
1: Say Nothing.
0: I bet you that people will text through and say they've seen it and loved it. I don't think
1: they'll like it. If you like it, Say Nothing.
0: You're very clever, Craig.
1: There we go. So that's Pix's review, Say Nothing.
0: Say Nothing.
1: Pixflix.com is the place to go. Right, third person self-congratulator of the year is coming.
0: How's it looking?
1: Your way next. It's not a bad week.
0: Got a few in there.
1: It's a fairly big.
0: Oh, I'm in there again. Oh, gee whiz.
1: You can find out.
0: Here we go. Look at it. Here they come. Greed Picks. Say Nothing is exceptional. Say Nothing is brilliant. Read the book, Picks. Also on SBS. Yep. I haven't read the book.
1: Have you read the book? No.
0: No, I've just seen the series. It's excellent.
1: Okay.
0: Excellent.
1: Righto. There we go. Righto. More off the bench right after this.
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29: 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I'm in Spain, I'm Senior Steph.
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32: 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Arthritis. I get in any joint in Launceston.
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34: Gary Lyon, he gave me the Riddler. Daniel Harford gave me the nickname A-Rod. And I gave myself the nickname Captain Sizzle.
35: I'm the captain of SEN Track and you're not, brother. There's no vice captain, just all me.
1: And September's where you make a name for yourself, picks in the third person self-congratulator of the year, and we're only 2 days away from September. And it's going to be on for young and old. This builds right through to Christmas. A leaderboard. Ken Hinckley's had the best first year of any player I've ever seen. He's 246 votes out in front.
0: Well, Blighty's first year.
1: He's parlayed his self-esteem into a coaching job. That's how well he's done. the Loaster himself, old mate.
0: That's a come-from-nowhere story.
1: Johnny JD, who was sort of swanning again on Thursday night on the ground.
0: Oh, he was working.
1: 189. Even JL. old mate Picks is there third on 171. Lordo on 145. Kane Corns has been competitive, 123. Gossage, 121. Third person self-congratulator of the year into its 12th or 13th year. It's a 120-vote week, always in lots of 10. That's how big the week's been.
0: Except when Snowham's here. He just goes and picks some weird number out.
1: Ken Hinckley gets a cheeky five to get us started.
0: Gets his 250 up.
36: And there was a disgruntled young loose half-forward flanker that Sook wanted to go back to the Western District.
1: And very talented. Very talented.
36: Very talented. And he walked out. He left. Hinckley out. Lynch in for my first game.
0: You're so not really like-for-like, though, Lynch. One was about four or five inches shorter.
37: Back in the day, we were, Jerry.
1: Okay.
37: I was yeah. I was big and a ferocious player.
0: You only gave him five for that.
1: Well, I'm just going to mark him a bit harder from here, I think. Otherwise, it's going to be...
0: It's over early.
1: He might get to 500 votes this
0: week. He'll start coaching in November. He starts getting into the...
1: He'll have to start playing things down again.
0: Yeah, I know. Then he'll have to see exactly right. He'll become a boring coach again.
1: 10 votes to Tim Watson. Does he keep receipts or not?
38: I don't keep receipts.
2: like some people do, but I think if you go back through the archives, you'll find that the Wisp did say at some stage earlier this year that he's off to Geelong. They're happy with the money. The only problem that they had at that time was actually the length of the contract.
0: 1,000% you said that.
2: Thank you.
1: There you go. 10 votes to Tim. Stevie J's on my radar.
0: Yep.
1: He can get the Norm Smithy one into just about any conversation going.
0: He does.
1: And here he is with 15.
3: But I played the T20 comp and I won the man of the match grand on the grand final. There so I've got go. All orange ball. I've kept it in the alongside.
4: Well, actually, if you want a jumper to go with.
5: Oh, well, you can compare that to my Norm Smith, Joey. But hey,
1: 15. Michael Porter Jr. gets 15 from the Denver Nuggets.
6: I think I had a chance of being the best player to ever play basketball because I could do everything on the floor. I could dunk on you from the free throw line. I could create off the dribble and I could shoot the three ball. Crazy. Like nobody could guard what I was doing in high school before I was like a freak athlete. Like in high school, I shot like 75% from three.
1: Holy crap.
6: Like I shot like even better than I do now and I'm still one of the best shooters in the NBA. But I would say the main thing I lost was some of that athleticism. But like if I was to pair my shot making ability with that elite athleticism, I felt like there would have been no way people could guard
0: That is extraordinary for 15 bucks.
1: It was. I actually, you've got to be joking. That was the one bit of audio I had.
0: You gave me more than 15 for my little one, which was just a throwaway.
1: Well, I'm about to right now. Here's 15 for you, Picks.
0: Oh, you're kidding. They lost the Hawks by 3 points.
7: Good memory from you, Pickers.
0: That's Picks.
1: Good stats, Picks.
0: Oh, and that's the same as that bloke that just waffled on about himself. He knew I was joking.
1: But three lots of 20 to finish. I could throw sort of a blanket over these. I went with Cane Corns 20 for this.
8: Prime Cane Corns or prime Taylor Walker?
9: Well, one of us has got four best and fairest. The other's got none.
8: So, Cane?
9: I'm taking myself.
1: 20 votes?
0: Yeah, 20. That's every day of the week.
1: I think I enjoyed this from Dwayne Russell. Gets 20 for this.
11: And I was at WH Smith at the Virgin Terminal at Melbourne Airport on the weekend, and it was on the shelf there. But I think it's less popular up north. I think I'm more popular in the US at the moment, Marty, than I are in Queensland and New South Wales, which is a bit of a kick in the guts to me. But they're buying Killing for Sport in the US, but they're not buying it in Queensland.
1: He tracks his own sales, Pixie, and he just tells you exactly where he's a big deal. And a little drum roll, if we can, just to finish, Alistair Lynch does some nice work on our Essie and Tassie breakfast on Monday and Friday mornings.
0: Love Lynchy. Great fella.
1: He didn't like this. He didn't like the concept of being moved position, and he told us this story. He gets 20 votes for it.
36: We were playing against Melbourne, and we thought the biggest danger for Melbourne was David Neitz, and I'd have a reasonable start to the game and kicked my fifth, and then Neitz came down onto me, and the runner came out and said, "You've got to take Neitz out in the pocket." And I did say, sort of in a different way, let's say, I said, "You've picked up the wrong phone. There is no way that I'm going to do that because I'm putting on a clinic here."
1: Lynchy was putting on a clinic, Picks. He's not taking Neitz to the pocket.
0: Don't worry, forget Neitz. Worry about me. He's come to pick me up.
1: So 20 votes. So Ken Hinckley, who's in today in the building, by the way.
0: 251 votes. Like he's got a... That's a big first year. 251 votes.
1: Is that a record?
0: It'll be right up there. It's right up
1: there. The best individual season I've seen was the Kanga at 24, when he took the chair.
0: I've never even heard of him before that season, Kanga.
1: Johnny Steph.
0: He was like a comet. He arrived.
1: Johnny Steph got year before.
0: But he was doing it. He normally does that stuff.
1: Yep.
0: Also, Kanga didn't realise he was doing it. He caught himself by surprise.
1: Yep. Happy birthday, by the way, to Campbell Brown, a good mate of the show yesterday. Have you got to celebrate the dog's birthday?
0: Oh, yeah.
1: What was his night like last night, Zibber?
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0: He reads that first bit. Lots of sound, high energy.
1: It was in brackets. Yeah. That was the tone he was meant to use, not the end. The dog.
0: Oh, he's too funny.
1: Wonderful. Margaret after 10. This is off the bench around Australia.
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10: 12 degrees in Melbourne, partly cloudy, a top of 15. It's 10 o'clock. Good morning. I'm Dennis O'Kane. The death toll from flash floods along the Nepal-Tibet border is rapidly climbing towards 600, with nearly 2,500 people still missing. Emergency crews are digging through knee-deep mud in a desperate bid for searchers to find them trapped under homes and also flooded tunnels. The Department of Foreign Affairs says that 41 Australians